0: that's not what he's hearing. WBBM political editor Jeff Buckles reports.
1: Darren Bailey told reporters in Frankfurt this week that people in the storm zone have been calling his campaign office looking for help because they say they've received no assistance from the state.
2: Governor Pritzker, I am asking you, I am pleading with you, please make state resources available to the families and the communities that desperately need them.
1: After a bill signing on Chicago's southwest side, the governor said state agencies have been out responding to those storms and gathering information to present to FEMA in a request for federal assistance.
3: The recognition of the damage and making sure that our agencies are showing up to do the work on the ground is important, and we do that every time.
1: The governor later checked out storm damage in south suburban Lansing, explaining he wanted to make sure he wouldn't interfere with other agencies' work. Jeff Buckles, News Radio 105.9. WBBM.
0: An investigation is underway after a gasoline-powered generator exploded. The Lake County Sheriff's Department responded to Lee Place between Crown Point and Sherrillville last night. Investigators say the man was reportedly refueling his generator when it exploded. The man and his family were evacuated, and the man sustained second-degree burns. No other injuries were reported. And cloudy weather disrupted today's practice schedule for this weekend's Air and Water Show, but some Chicagoans were still able to enjoy a sneak peek once the sun came out. Dorsey McCullough was with some friends at Belmont Harbor.
4: I've been coming here for over 20 years. Originally from the north side of Chicago, live in the suburbs now, but I'm here every year. Practice is not too congested, it's not too crowded.
0: The U.S. Air Force Thunderbirds and the U.S. Army Parachute Team Golden Knights are two of the stars of this year's show, which you can hear right here on WBBM with the Air and Water Show on AM starting at 10 a.m. And news continues on 105.9 FM, and you can listen on the Odyssey app. And detectives are combing through footage, searching for three people wanted for stealing from cemeteries in at least nine states.
5: Their photos have been widely circulated online, and there are arrest warrants for 52-year-old Angela Garrett, 32-year-old Portia Bancroft, and 33-year-old Drake Lee Milam, a mother and daughter and the daughter's boyfriend. Corporal Cole Brazzi with the Orange County, Florida Sheriff's Department says there are 20 cases in Florida and that number may be a lot higher.
6: Typically in these mausoleums inside of a niche, their urn is inside of it. Their loved ones will leave like some jewelry that meant something to them in that niche with their remains.
5: He said, and this is a quote, "What a horrible person you are if you decide to steal from the dead." Brazzi said a lot of break-ins have likely gone unnoticed so far. He urged people who have placed valuables with loved ones' ashes to check. Mike Krauser, News Radio 105.9 WBBM.
0: Illinois Attorney General Kwame Raoul claims the Trump administration is violating privacy and record-keeping laws with its effort to track commercial trucks.
7: A lawsuit by Raoul and 20 other attorneys general accuses Homeland Security and the Transportation Department of secretly setting up their own database of commercial driver's license holders. The suit filed yesterday says the administration has threatened to cut $10 million in funding if the state doesn't share 5 years of CDL data, including Social Security numbers. U.S. Transportation Secretary Sean Duffy claims the suit is an effort to make it harder for his department to enforce the rules of the road and, quote, easier for dangerous illegal immigrant truck drivers to operate a big rig. Nancy Hardy, News Radio 105.9 WBBM.
0: And it's been 2.5 years since Chicago Mayor Brandon Johnson canceled the city's contract with ShotSpotter, and now downtown alderman Brendan Riley is giving residents in his ward a replacement option. The new technology is called Split Sec, as in split second. The software relies on cell phones rather than listening devices on poles and towers to deliver warnings about gunfire in the area. Right now, the trial is free to Android users with an iPhone version under development. 7:08, traffic and weather together on the 8th. It seems like southbound Bishop Ford is clear, but now we're seeing some heavy delays on the Eisenhower. Here to tell us about it, Mike Allison.
8: Yeah, Sarah, the inbound side of the Eisenhower, pretty heavy tonight. We've got our first delay from North Avenue over to the Tri-State, again, Mannheim to Harlem, and then the real trouble comes once you hit Damon, because it is crawling from that point over to Canal, because crews are on the scene. They had to raise the bridge for just a little bit. It does look like the bridge is back down, and things are starting to move through the area again, but that is why it is so heavy there. Thank you to our tipster Paul, by the way, for the update on the WBBM Mercedes-Benz of Hoffman Estates traffic tip line. That number 855-780-ROAD. We appreciate the call. Right now, 36 minutes to make it in from Mannheim. It's 22 to get back out. Over on the Edens, things are moving fine in both directions. The Kennedy coming inbound, pretty tight in spots from Cumberland down to that Wintrust mural near North Avenue. 45 minutes in from O'Hare, the express lane's going to save you about 5 minutes. If you're headed outbound, it's 26 minutes to Montrose and 44 to reach the airport. Iowa 90 eastbound, westbound, both okay. The Stevenson, not terrible at 33 minutes in from 355 and 32 to get back out. On the Dan Ryan, your inbound side, we had a crash just before the Skyway. It looks like that's off on the shoulder now. 18 minutes in and 15 if you're heading outbound. 57's all right. And on the Bishop Ford, your outbound side, earlier crash near Dalton is gone, but still 25 minutes to reach 8094. 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Your next traffic report at 718 on News Radio 105.9 WBBM.
0: 7:08, rather, we are seeing that there could be quite a light show overnight, and not the one Chicago planned. A flood watch starts at 10 tonight for Cook County and areas west and south, including northwest Indiana. Heavy storms could bring flash flooding, hail, and damaging winds into tomorrow morning. It's 7:10.
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0: 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A rabbit is safe after some heroes saved the day on the Kennedy Expressway near Harlem Avenue this afternoon.
13: We got a call from a nice guy named Ed Rogozinski, who was one of those who saw a little bunny rabbit on the median of the busy Kennedy Expressway.
14: The bunny fell in the sewer. My friend was able to scoop the bunny out, and we have the bunny with us. We're taking him to a wildlife rehabber. He has a little injury on his left leg.
13: But Ed says the first hero was a woman named Gina who tried to get the bunny but then had to leave.
14: I just want to let everybody know who was driving along, who was concerned that we saved the bunny, and I want to let Gina know.
13: Thankfully, Gina Varlick was listening to the radio when we talked to Ed, and then our phone in the newsroom rang again. Guess who it was?
15: When I heard Ed's voice and you interviewing him and found out that you think they did it and Ed got it, and I happened to have the radio on and heard that Ed got it.
13: So what did they name the bunny?
14: Bad Bunny.
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0: The Illinois High School Association has penalized a well-known football program for a recent violation of the rules.
16: Football powerhouse Mount Carmel will be on probation for the rest of the high school football season, and its coach Jordan Lynch has been suspended for two practices. The IHSA says the sanctions were imposed because Mount Carmel had its players practice in full pads earlier than allowed. Football practices started August 5th, and players were pictured in full pads 3 days later. Full pads and full contact are not allowed until the sixth practice. Mount Carmel has won four straight state football championships. Bernie Tafoya, News Radio, 105.9 WBBM.
0: And 2,500 people are out of a job today after Tyson Foods shuttered its northwestern Illinois beef processing plant. They cited cattle shortages across the country. The company says it wants to make strategic changes to position the company for long-term success. The Joslin plant in Rock Island County had served the area since 1983. Lawmakers in the area are working to identify state resources to help the affected workers during this time. Right now it's 7:13. We'll have your five-day AccuWeather forecast coming up next.
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0: 7:15, time for the AccuWeather five-day forecast, sponsored by Four Seasons Heating, Air Conditioning, Plumbing, Sewer, and Electric. We're keeping you busy, Brian Thompson.
20: Yeah, it's just been this pattern, Sarah, we've been in most of the week, where we just get these persistent rounds of showers and thunderstorms that come on through and bring the threat for some flooding. Now, during the day today, it's been pretty quiet. Now, as we head into the evening hours, starting to see a couple of light showers around, but that's about it. Really, most of the evening will be pretty quiet with the risk for a shower or thunderstorm. Then later tonight, so that's when we'll have a higher risk for some steadier rain, another complex of thunderstorms coming on through that could produce flash flooding, hail, and locally damaging winds. There is a flood watch for Cook County and points south and west, including northwest Indiana, from 10 o'clock this evening through tomorrow morning. So a low 72 tonight, quite humid tomorrow afternoon, clouds and some sun at times. Can't rule out a thunder shower, but most of the afternoon tomorrow should be dry, a high of 82. Warm and sticky tomorrow night, maybe a thunderstorm, low 73. Same story on Sunday, maybe another thunderstorm around with clouds and some sun, a humid day with a high of 85. Partly sunny, a nice day Monday as the humidity drops, high near 80. Still nice on Tuesday with some sunshine, high 83. 75 right now at O'Hare, it's 77 at Midway, 76 in Aurora, 74 at the lakefront, going down to 72 tonight. I'm AccuWeather meteorologist Brian Thompson.
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21: The Cubs kicked off their series with the St. Louis Cardinals on Friday. Chicago got the best of their rival thanks to a three-run homer from Seiya Suzuki. Cubs starter Clay Holmes and three relievers combined to only allow three hits. Pete Crow Armstrong went 0 for 4, but the Cubs still earned the 3-0 win. The White Sox started a new series with the Tigers on Friday. They went into the series holding a 2.5-game lead over second-place Detroit. Anthony Kay is slated to start for the Sox on Saturday. Fans will get their first look at the 2026 Chicago Bears on Saturday. They host the Browns in their first preseason game. Caleb Williams won't be playing, but backup Tyson Bagent is ready to go. He'll likely play the entire first half and is ready to showcase the speed this team has.
22: We get a top 10 chart for miles per hour after every practice. It used to be there'd be a couple guys hitting 20. Now it's almost like all 10 are, you know, in the 20 miles per hour plus. So it's been fun and, you know, just puts more of a, you know, stressor on us to hit these guys in stride and let them do what they do after the catch.
21: Kickoff is at noon at Soldier Field. With the NBA schedule finally set, the Minnesota Timberwolves will retire Kevin Garnett's jersey on February 28th. They'll do so after a game against the Boston Celtics, which is the second team Garnett played for and the one he led to a championship. Garnett has ties to Chicago. He spent his senior season of high school at Farragut Career Academy on the West Side before being drafted fifth overall. With sports at 16 and 46, I'm Kate Constable of 104.3 The Score for News Radio 105.9 WBBM.
0: 7:18, time for traffic and weather together on the 8th, sponsored by Plumbers 911. We're still seeing some heavy traffic on the Eisenhower, but I'm sure that's not the only place, Mike Allison.
8: You would be correct. We'll start with the inbound side of the Eisenhower, though, which is pretty heavy from Mannheim to Harlem, and then you're heavy again from Ashland over to Wacker. The bridge was either lifted or the crews are just on the scene doing some work. Either way, it is very slow going through that stretch. The bridge is definitely down. It just looks like at least one lane may be blocked at the moment. Right now, it's 55 minutes in from I-90, 35 to come in from Mannheim. Your outbound side moving moving much better at just 38 minutes to get out to the Jane Addams. Looking elsewhere, no delays on the Edens, but the Kennedy's still pretty busy. 40 minutes in from O'Hare, those express lanes save you about 3 minutes. Your outbound side's 22 minutes to Montrose and 39 to get out to the airport. On Highway 90, things are fine in both directions. The Stevenson, a 35-minute trip in from the Veterans, it's just 33 on your outbound side. The Dan Ryan, really not bad. 20 minutes to get downtown and just 15 on your way out to the Split. I-57's fine either way. The Bishop Ford, your outbound side still pretty tight through that long-term roadwork zone. It's 23 minutes to reach 8094. On DuSable Lakeshore Drive, busy both ways at Chicago Avenue and again throughout the Grant Park area. Your tollways, nothing out of the ordinary, but we do have a new trouble spot in Northwest Indiana. 8094 on your westbound side. You are now solid from Grant over to Burr. This is where we have a new crash

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2: South, including northwest Indiana, expect some heavy rain overnight into tomorrow morning that could lead to flash flooding. It's 7:20. Our top story this hour is stories that we will have coming up much more at 7:31. And some of Chicago's best chefs will be serving up a food and wine pairing next weekend.
3: Fried chicken and champagne? An odd and unexpectedly perfect pairing.
4: It's not something that everybody thinks about. That's kind of why it's like a fun kind of tongue-in-cheek kind of thing to do. You know, you just don't imagine fried chicken and champagne going so well together, but they really, really do.
3: Mike Muser with the Jean Monchet Foundation says the inaugural Cluck and Bubble will benefit young culinary arts students and celebrate the Bonchet Awards 25th anniversary.
4: So the Bonchet Awards are essentially like a night at the Oscars for Chicago's food and wine hospitality people. We gather together at the Bonchet Awards once a year. And we have award categories like Chef of the Year and Restaurant of the Year, but really covers all aspects of Chicago dining for sure.
3: Eight chefs will square off and offer patrons their own spin and creativity to fried chicken. Guests will then vote on their favorites. Tickets are still available. The event is at the Alston on August 23rd. The Bonchet Awards honor local chefs and will be held in late January. Lisa Fielding, News Radio, 105.9 WBBM.
5: 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IBS is what doctors call a functional disorder. That means your digestive system looks normal, but it doesn't always work the way it should. Thankfully, it doesn't cause damage to your intestines. IBD is a whole different story. It's an autoimmune condition that causes chronic inflammation and actual damage to the digestive tract. IBD includes Crohn's disease and ulcerative colitis, and it can lead to serious complications like ulcers, strictures, and even an increased risk of colon cancer. So, while both can cause discomfort, IBD is a disease that can harm your gut over time, while IBS is a disorder that affects function without structural damage. For more information, go to loyolamedicine.org/blog. I'm Dr. Kajali Mishra for News Radio 105.9 WBBM.
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1: It's right out of the Jetsons. Tesla, with help from SpaceX, is planning to unveil a new roadster design that it says can fly, according to the information. Tesla says there'll be some kind of demonstration at a SpaceX testing site in Texas as soon as later this month. Wall Street ending a little bit lower today after consumer sentiment, as measured by the University of Michigan, was lower this month for the first time in 3 months on worries about inflation. And we saw a pullback in retail spending in July, mostly on new cars and online shopping. At the close, the Dow down 108 points, the Nasdaq down 74, the S&P was lower by 13. With no movement in talks to reopen the Strait of Hormuz to tanker traffic, oil closed nearly 2% higher. It's at $82.40 a barrel. And union officials say that automaker Stellantis is considering closing permanently and selling off a Jeep assembly plant near Toronto that's been idled for about the last 3 years. With business at 23 and 53, from the Bloomberg Newsroom, Tom Busby, News Radio 105.9 WBBM.
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11: 728, traffic and weather together on the 8th, sponsored by Studio 41. Here's Mike Allison.
12: Well, having trouble on the Eisenhower now in both directions. It looks like crews needed to do some emergency work on the bridge, so you have a raised bridge now. Your inbound side stopped from Damon to Canal Street with this. Your outbound side stops just before the river there. Hopefully this will be back down soon and on the move, but we will keep you posted. Looking elsewhere, we have a couple of problem spots in Northwest Indiana now. 8094 going westbound. Things are solid from Broadway over to Burr, where we have a new crash taking out a lane. Your eastbound side, some slow spots from the state line over to Indianapolis Boulevard. Also having trouble on the eastbound side of I-94, where you are jammed now from just past State Road 249 in Portage over to the Chesterton truck scales. This is a crash. It looks like you are down to just one lane now. If you're on the westbound side of 94, there is a bit of a gaper's delay starting to form as you approach the scene. From the Metro Traffic Center, your next report's at 738 on News Radio 105.9 WBBM.
11: And we're going from sticky to stormy tonight. A flood watch starts coming up here at 10 o'clock tonight. Those heavy thunderstorms, of course, could also bring hail and damaging winds through tomorrow morning. If you're thinking about Saturday specifically, well, the afternoon is quieter, but still humid, with an isolated thunder shower possible. Tomorrow's high is 82 degrees.
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11: Good Friday evening. I'm Sarah Herrera, and these are the top stories on News Radio WBBM.
13: Governor Pritzker says the Bears' sharper focus on Indiana changes nothing about his approach to keep them in Illinois. I'm political editor Jeff Buckles.
11: Pilots flying in this weekend's Air and Water Show take a final practice run ahead of the main event.
14: This is Nancy Hardy. Chicago police nabbed two suspects after they allegedly carjack a man on the northwest side.
11: Los Luigi Mangione pleads guilty to shooting and killing United Healthcare CEO Brian Thompson. BBM Sports, the Cubs supplied the daytime win, beating the Cardinals 3-0 at Wrigley. And now we're watching the White Sox in action against the Tigers in Detroit. It's 7:31. The Chicago Bears announcement that it's honing in on as many as two potential stadium sites in northwest Indiana does not appear to have changed Governor Pritzker's approach to the team. WBBM political editor Jeff Buckles has the details.
13: The governor tells reporters on Chicago's southwest side that when state lawmakers failed to pass two separate incentive proposals to help the Bears build a stadium in Arlington Heights, the team needed to step up. And it hasn't.
15: It's up to those who want to get something from the state government to put the votes together on a bill that will pass.
13: But the Bears front office says it's been clear about what it wants from Illinois, and it's ready for substantive talks at any time.
15: It doesn't make any sense for them to just keep saying the same thing that they said last spring if, in fact, that can't pass the legislature.
13: In the meantime, the team says it's moving closer to as many as two potentially viable sites near Hammond. So, does the governor think the Bears have given up on Illinois?
15: They've hired new lobbyists, and they're working with those lobbyists, and I hope with members of the legislature.
13: And he says he believes they want to stay in Illinois. Jeff Buckles, News Radio 105.9, WBBM.
11: And Governor J.B. Pritzker says state agencies have fanned out across the communities affected by this week's tornadoes, in part to gauge how bad the damage is. The governor got a firsthand look at storm-damaged areas in south suburban Lansing this afternoon, and after a bill signing ceremony on Chicago's southwest side, said workers have been on the ground talking to people about their needs.
15: The state emergency management agency has been there. Our job is to assess the damage, to work with local businesses and individuals to make sure that we're responding as best we can.
11: The governor says he's hopeful that FEMA will grant an expected request from the state for aid, even though the Trump administration has denied similar requests for Illinois in the past. And if you looked up this afternoon, you may have saw some jets preparing for this weekend's Air and Water Show.
16: The Thunderbirds We just saw one that looked so close like you might have been able to reach up and touch it. Quite a display here near Belmont Harbor before the actual air show even starts. A kind of amazing preview here. We've got about a dozen people with a perfect spot perched right here looking out on the water. Oh my goodness. If this weekend show is anything like what we just saw, people are going to be in for quite a time. As always, the roar and the thrill of seeing these amazing jets up close. At Belmont Harbor, Terry Keschner, News Radio 105.9 WBBM.
11: WBBM 780 and the Odyssey app are your exclusive homes of the Air and Water Show this weekend. Our play-by-play coverage kicks off tomorrow and Sunday at 10 a.m. And a teen boy and another suspect have been charged with carjacking a man on Chicago's Northwest Side.
14: It happened near Mayfair Park Wednesday night. Chicago police say a 21-year-old man was held up at about 9:30 by two people who took his car, and about 2 hours later, they were arrested on the west side. Police say 21-year-old Quentin Williams from South Chicago and an unidentified juvenile, 15-year-old boy, both face aggravated vehicular hijacking. The teens also charged with aggravated unlawful possession of a weapon by a person under age 21 and criminal trespass to a vehicle. Nancy Hardy, News Radio 105.9 WBBM.
11: And Luigi Mangione pleaded guilty today to two federal stalking charges. Prosecutors say he tracked down and fatally shot United Healthcare CEO Brian Thompson on a Manhattan sidewalk in 2024. ABC's Aaron Katursky is outside the federal courthouse in Manhattan.
17: He said that he stalked Brian Thompson after learning there would be an investor conference for United Healthcare. He didn't know the exact location. He said he emailed United Healthcare posing as an investor with $50 million in capital so that he could learn it would be at a hotel in Midtown Manhattan. And from there, it's Mangione seen on video shooting Brian Thompson in the back.
11: Federal prosecutors say they will seek a life sentence when Mangione is sentenced in December. And Defense Secretary Pete Hegseth is pushing back on reports from the Military Times that outlines deteriorating conditions aboard the USS Abraham Lincoln. The ship has spent 250 days at sea in the Middle East. The report alleges at least one sailor attempted to go overboard, and Senate Democrats also say they've heard of safety concerns, water contamination, and a shortage of basic supplies. ABC's Luis Martinez has more.
18: We, at the same time, what we're hearing from Navy officials is that, yes, the major efforts are being made to ensure that quality of care is available to them, that behavioral health specialists are aboard. For example, we were told that there are five chaplains on board the aircraft carrier right now, that there are also three psychologists. There are other technicians involved. There's even a dog, a Labrador named Captain Fathom.
11: The USS George Washington is slated to replace the Lincoln, although it's unclear when. Right now it's 7:36. We'll have your low gas prices, traffic, and weather coming up next.
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11: Thank you to our listeners for the following gas prices. In Wooddale, we have the 7-Eleven on Irving and Addison selling gas for $3.93 per gallon. Cheaper in Countryside at the Citgo on 55th and Brainerd. 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If you see a great gas price, please give us a call. 312-409-GASS. It's 7:38. That means time for traffic and weather together on the 8th. We're seeing delays finally improve just a bit on the Eisenhower. Here's Mike Allison.
12: Yes, Sarah, we finally have some good news here on the Eisenhower. Crews were on the scene at the bridge. Looks like they were doing a bit of emergency work, so that bridge was raised for just a little bit. Does look like everything is now reopened. All lanes back on the move, and things are starting to improve. It's now 32 minutes on your way in from Mannheim and just 17 to get back out. Looking elsewhere, we have a new trouble spot on the northbound side of the tri-state. Things are starting to build from the Hinsdale Oasis to just before Ogden. This is a stall. Your left lane now blocked with crews on the scene. Your southbound side of the tri-state moving just fine. The rest of the towways in the clear, but we do still have some trouble in northwest Indiana. 8094 on your westbound side. You are solid from just past 65 over to Burr Street. This is a crash, at least one lane blocked. Your eastbound side backed up to Klein with gapers. Also seeing delays on the eastbound side of I-94, where you were jammed from just past State Road 249 in Portage over to the Chesterton truck scales. This is a crash. You are now down to just one lane. Your westbound side, a bit of a gapers delay to this one as well. Looking at the rest of your Illinois expressways, the Edens clear in both directions. The Kennedy, 35 minutes in from O'Hare. Those express lanes save you about 4 minutes. Your outbound side, 22 to Montrose and 40 out to the airport. On the Stevenson, your inbound side, seeing some slow spots between Harlem and Kedzie. 31 minutes in from the Veterans, just 28 to get back out. From the Metro Traffic Center, your next report at 7:48 on News Radio 105.9 WBBM.
0: WBBM AccuWeather. We're starting to see a couple of very spotty showers around right now. There could be a shower or thunderstorm early tonight, and then periods of rain and a heavy thunderstorm late tonight into tomorrow morning, which could produce flash flooding, hail, and locally damaging winds. Low tonight, 72. Very humid tomorrow afternoon. Most of the time should be dry. The sun may even come out. Could be a stray thunder shower. Tomorrow's high about 82. And still the chance for a thunderstorm in spots tomorrow night into Sunday, with a partly to mostly cloudy sky. Low 73 tomorrow night, high 85 Sunday. 75 at O'Hare right now, 77 at Midway, 76 in Plainfield, 74 at the lakefront, going down to 72. I'm AccuWeather meteorologist Brian Thompson.
11: And a gunshot detection app is being tested in at least one Chicago ward for the next couple of months.
1: It's called SplitSec. 42nd Ward Alderman Brendan Riley says he's having the system tried in his ward because he believes neighborhoods are less safe since Mayor Johnson discontinued ShotSpotter technology to detect where gunshots were happening.
2: And what we've seen over the past year since this technology was discontinued is many dozens of shootings have gone unreported with a lack of police or paramedic response, and people are dying.
1: Sri Devasigmani is founder and CEO of SplitSec.
3: We have trained the app on literally 30,000 gunshot sounds and sounds that are not gunshot sounds and all of that. And so the app is fairly good at detecting sounds.
1: Right now, the app only works on Android phones. When an apparent gunshot is detected, users have the choice of alerting people within a mile radius. They can also decide whether to call 911. Bernie Tafoya, News Radio, 105.9 WBBM.
11: Meanwhile, President Trump is calling on the U.S.'s highest court to save his White House ballroom project.
24: The Trump administration is asking the U.S. Supreme Court for an emergency stay of a lower court injunction that would halt substantial portions of the above-ground construction on the White House East Wing and ballroom while litigation over its legality continues. Lower courts have concluded Trump likely lacks authority to overhaul the White House without congressional approval. The injunction is set to take effect August 21st unless the justices intervene. Devin Dwyer, ABC News, the Supreme Court.
11: And just days after classes had begun, two schools in Santa Fe, New Mexico were placed on lockdown. However, the threat was not from a person.
25: A devastating drought across New Mexico and wildfires raging beyond the city limits have driven wildlife into population centers.
26: Over the last several days, we've had at least 4 to 5 reports involving bear activity.
25: Santa Fe Deputy Police Chief Lawrence Barnett says a bear was spotted Thursday near a pair of schools.
26: Both schools were placed in the shelter in place.
25: The bear was later shot with a tranquilizer, loaded onto a truck, and relocated outside of town. Jim Ryan, ABC News.
11: It's 7:43. We'll have your top trending stories and sports coming up next.
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11: An Arctic Ocean boat passenger has been ordered to pay a hefty fine after deliberately using the ship's horn to wake a sleeping polar bear. The incident happened earlier this month, and after reviewing the case, the governor of the Norwegian island where it happened issued a $5,000 fine to the person who honked the horn. The penalty was handed out because it's illegal to disturb, lure, or pursue polar bears on the island, and it has been that way since the 1970s. Right now, it's 7:46. That means we're heading over to sports with Kate Constable.
9: Fans will fill Soldier Field today as the Bears host the Cleveland Browns. It may be the preseason, but there's no such thing as a meaningless game for Bears head coach Ben Johnson. With several starters not playing, Johnson's looking forward to seeing how those deeper on the depth chart look, especially the wide receivers.
10: I think that whole room has showcased their speed. You don't feel like the speed level of that room's dropped at all. A guy like Caden Davis has made plays almost every single day. Scotty Miller has made plays. And also what it does, it opens up opportunities for the tight end room to get more involved in the passing game when, you know, Luther or a couple guys in the receiver room go down.
9: The White Sox used a bullpen day on Friday as they opened a new series in Detroit. Anthony Kay is expected to get the start on Saturday with Sean Burke going on Sunday. The Sox still hold the division lead, but the Tigers are right on their heels, sitting in second. Speaking of division races, the Cubs beat the Cardinals 3-0 on Friday thanks to a 3-run homer from Seiya Suzuki. The win improved the Cubs' record to 10-3 in August. Chicago continues to put pressure on the NL-leading Brewers, who are in the midst of a 4-game series with the Dodgers. The Basketball Hall of Fame welcomes its newest class on Saturday. Among the inductees is Naperville Central's Candace Parker and Proviso East's Doc Rivers. With sports at 16:46, I'm Kate Constable of 104.3 The Score for News Radio 105.9 WBBM.
11: And the White Sox are at the bottom of the seventh in their game against the Detroit Tigers. They lead the way 8-5. Right now it's 7:48. 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Now we're watching two different crashes over in Northwest Indiana. What's going on, Mike Allison?
12: Well, the first one is on the westbound side of 8094, and things are pretty tight right now from just past I-65 over to Burr Street. This is a crash. Looks like just one lane blocked with this one. If you're on the eastbound side, things are actually moving much better. You are now clear in that direction. Unfortunately, once you make it onto the eastbound side of I-94, everything is jammed up. This is from just past State Road 249 in Portage to the Chesterton truck scales. With this crash, you are now down to just one lane because of that ongoing road work as well, so very heavy there. If you're on the westbound side, a slight gapers delay approaching the scene. On your expressways, we'll start with the Edens, where things are clear in both directions. The Kennedy coming inbound, still pretty tight, Cumberland to Harlem, and again, Fullerton into the Jane Byrne interchange. 33 in from O'Hare, 20 minutes off the junction. Those express lanes will save you about 4 minutes. Your outbound side's a 36-minute trip to get out to the airport. I-190 on your eastbound side starting to fill in just a bit from Bessie Coleman over to the Tri-State, but the westbound side still okay. On the Eisenhower, we have a 25-minute trip to make it in from Mannheim and just 20 to get back out. The Stevenson looking good in both directions. The Dan Ryan, a 20-minute trip in and 15 if you're headed outbound. 57 the Ford all right, and DuSable Lakeshore Drive still pretty busy either way throughout the Grant Park area. 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
11: We have a stormy overnight stretch ahead of us. Cook County and areas west and south, including northwest Indiana, will be under a flood watch that starts at 10 o'clock tonight. And the afternoon for tomorrow, Saturday, should be quieter but humid with an isolated thundershower possible and a high of 82 degrees. At the moment, it's 73 degrees in Waukegan. It's 77 in Joliet at 7:50.
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11: Police in Italy have recovered stolen art worth millions of dollars.
13: A statement from the Italian Carabinieri's Art Recovery Squad explains the paintings were discovered during searches ordered by prosecutors, but no further details were given. They disappeared earlier this year from a private museum near the northern city of Parma, police say. The three recovered paintings are Fish by Auguste Renoir, Still Life with Cherries by Paul Cézanne, and Odalisque on the Terrace by Henri Matisse. The Cézanne's valued at $7 million, the Renoir $3.5 million, and the Matisse at $23,000. Local media reports that the thieves took the paintings in less than 3 minutes and escaped across the museum gardens. The crime follows a series of high-profile heists at major European museums. I'm Charles de Ledesma.
11: And a U.S. Army parachutist hopes the skills learned jumping out of airplanes can help him land in the next phase of his career.
14: Chris Acevedo is retired from the U.S. Army Golden Knights parachute team. He has many memories of performing at the Chicago Air and Water Show. In 2009, he says he was the first and only person to jump out of the plane due to weather, so he had to narrate his descent by himself for the thousands of people gathered below.
15: Just to narrate that long and then have to tell everybody that we couldn't jump because unfortunately the clouds had rolled in. That is something that will always live with me, and it was another confidence booster.
14: Now he's taking the leap from skydiving to acting. Acevedo tells the Noon Business Hour that auditions can be just as nerve-wracking as skydiving.
15: Like, we are moving at the ground fairly quickly, and so I just have to know what I know. So I have my procedures that I have while I'm skydiving. I have those same procedures whenever I'm acting.
14: Rob Hart, News Radio 105.9 WBBM.
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21: PayPal now in talks to sell itself to a group that includes the payments platform Stripe and the private equity firm Advent International. That's according to the Wall Street Journal. An earlier bid by both those companies was rejected by PayPal. Major defense contractors like Lockheed Martin, Northrop Grumman, and RTX, the former Raytheon, retooling designs, tweaking manufacturing processes to speed up production of cheaper missiles, as the Iran war has nearly depleted the U.S. stockpile of Patriot missile interceptors. That sent shares of those firms higher today, but elsewhere on Wall Street, modest losses for the major averages on worries about the U.S. consumer when retail sales in July unexpectedly fell. At the close, the Dow was down 108 points, the Nasdaq lost 74, the S&P 500 down by 13. And McDonald's is getting in on the fall coffee flavors bandwagon, but not with pumpkin spice. Instead, it'll be serving four new caramel apple-flavored coffees, lattes, and more. With business at 23 and 53 from the Bloomberg Newsroom, Tom Busby, News Radio 105.9 WBBM.
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11: 7:58, traffic and weather together on the 8s. We have some crash cleanup happening in Northwest Indiana. Here's Mike Allison.
12: Yeah, we have some good news. 8094 on your westbound side. We've still got a delay from a little past I-65 over to Burr, but the crash that was in a lane is now gone, so that delay already looks a little bit better. More good news, the eastbound side of I-94 is still tight just past the Chesterton truck scales, but the crash that was in a lane is now off on a shoulder, and that delay also starting to improve. From the Metro Traffic Center, your next report at 8:08 on News Radio 105.9 WBBM.
11: The forecast just gets rougher as the night goes on. A flood watch starts at 10 o'clock for Cook County and areas west and south, including Northwest Indiana. Right now, we're looking at 76 degrees in Aurora, and we're at 74 in Wheeling, 76 degrees in Kankakee at 7:59.
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11: Coming up in the next half hour on News Radio WBBM, Governor Pritzker still has plans to keep the Bears in Chicago. And despite the weather, the Air and Water Show is set to go this weekend. Plus, people on the Big Island of Hawaii are bracing for what could be a hurricane tomorrow night. More on that.

0: coming up next from ABC News. WBBM business stocks lost some ground today. The Dow and S&P each fell roughly 0.25%, and the NASDAQ dropped nearly 0.5%. White Sox are spending their evening taking on the Tigers in Detroit. We'll have an update at 8:16. It's 8 o'clock.
1: From ABC News, I'm Dave Packer. Bracing in Hawaii for what could be a hurricane when it arrives this weekend. The Red Cross says it's mobilizing staff and volunteers at Inspire Church. Pastor Clint Chinnan says his team is ready.
2: We were able to provide beddings, food, shelter, not just for our people, but for their pets.
1: ABC's Alex Stone.
3: Hurricane warnings are now up for Hawaii County as Tropical Storm Lala continues churning closer to the Hawaiian Islands. It's now forecast to become a hurricane as it approaches a big island on Saturday. The exact timing and intensity are still uncertain, and much of it will depend on how close it tracks to the Hawaiian Islands. But still, heavy rain, strong wind, and rough surf are expected in Hawaii through the weekend.
1: In a New York courtroom, Luigi Mangione pleaded guilty today to two federal stalking charges and admitted to killing UnitedHealthcare CEO Brian Thompson. He now faces up to life in federal prison. Mangione's defense attorney, Karen Friedman Agnifilo, today said that Mangione still needs to fight the state charges.
4: Like the thousands of people who have reached out since this tragedy to share their own experiences, he believed that the system had failed him and destroyed his life.
1: The Army says it's temporarily grounding all Apache helicopter flights in the wake of Wednesday's fatal crash near Fort Hood in Texas that left two soldiers dead. Now an investigation. ABC News contributor and aviation analyst John Nance.
5: They'll be looking for whether or not this was engaged in a particular run. In other words, was it on a training mission or was it just flying from point A to point B? They'll be certainly looking for anything that indicates that there was a loss of control.
1: President Trump denying reports families of service members aboard the USS Abraham Lincoln are concerned for their loved ones' health.
6: That ship is moving right now, or very shortly, and it's being replaced with another very similar ship.
7: Has the deployment gone on too long?
6: No. Not nearly long enough.
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1: The judge in Alec Murdoch's murder retrial has ordered a change of venue. Court Judge Deborah McClaskin agreed to move the trial out of Colleton County, where Murdoch's wife and son were killed, but she didn't say where it would end up.
11: I'm going to reserve my ruling to the specific county in which this matter will be transferred. You know, let me tell y'all, it takes a village to get this case transferred.
1: Murdoch's conviction was overturned in May by the state Supreme Court. According to new Commerce Department data, Americans unexpectedly cut their spending in July by the biggest drop since May of 2025. And a University of Michigan survey showed shoppers spent less at retailers last month than the month before. Two schools in Santa Fe, New Mexico, placed on lockdown because of a bear threat.
12: A devastating drought across New Mexico and wildfires raging beyond the city limits have driven wildlife into population centers.
13: Over the last several days, we've had at least 4 to 5 reports involving bear activity.
12: Santa Fe Deputy Police Chief Lawrence Barnett says a bear was spotted Thursday near a pair of schools.
13: Both schools were placed in the shelter in place.
12: The bear was later shot with a tranquilizer, loaded onto a truck, and relocated outside of town. Jim Ryan, ABC News.
1: NASA confirms that a fireball seen over Washington State this morning was a meteor. They say it's not part of the current Perseids meteor shower. Dave Packer, ABC News.
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0: 8:05, August 14th. Thanks for coming along with us this Friday evening. I'm Sarah Herrera. It's Air and Water Show weekend with plenty happening in the air and potentially quite a bit of water falling from it. We'll have your AccuWeather 5-day forecast coming up, but first, let's get you caught up with our top story on News Radio WBBM. Governor J.B. Pritzker says the Chicago Bears' confirmation that they're focused on a potential stadium in Northwest Indiana doesn't change anything about his approach to the team's search for a new home. WBBM political editor Jeff Buckles has the details.
1: I do believe they would like to stay in the state of Illinois.
2: But during an appearance on Chicago's Southwest Side, the governor also said the Bears have offered no new guidance to state lawmakers or his office about what they want in an incentive plan after two separate proposals failed this spring.
1: They've got to come forward and figure out what it is will work with the legislature.
2: Bears CEO Kevin Warren said this week the team has been clear about what it needs to lower the cost of building a stadium in Arlington Heights, and the team is waiting to see a substantive proposal from the legislature.
1: If I were standing where they stood yesterday, I might say exactly what they said, even though they have continued to have conversations with people in Illinois.
2: The Bears have called those conversations minimal. The governor calls them occasional. Jeff Buckles, News Radio 105.9, WBBM.
0: And cloudy weather did disrupt today's practice schedule for this weekend's Air and Water Show, but some Chicagoans were still able to enjoy a sneak peek once the sun came out. Bob Davey was with his family at Belmont Harbor and was impressed when he saw the jets up close.
3: It is amazing. It's when you get this close to it, it can be almost overwhelming.
0: Yeah, that's right. The sound there. The U.S. Air Force Thunderbirds and the U.S. Army Parachute Team Golden Knights are two of the stars of this year's show. And you can hear play-by-play coverage right here on WBBM with the Air and Show on AM starting at 10 a.m. And news continues on 105.9 FM. And you can listen on the Odyssey app. And a Crown Point man is being treated for severe burns after a generator exploded last night.
4: He was refueling the generator when there was an explosion and fire, according to the Lake County Sheriff's Office. It happened on Lee Place near 89th Place at about 7:30 p.m. The man suffered second-degree burns. Popping sounds were heard from ammunition going off during the fire. Crown Point Deputy Fire Chief Ryan Cusack said in a video posted on social media, "Turn generators off and let them cool before refueling. Also,
5: keep the generator outside in a well-ventilated area. Never position it in your garage, even if the door is open, or anywhere in your home. For best case, keep it at least 20 feet away, downwind, and make sure the exhaust is pointed away from the building."
4: The fire department reports it has responded to numerous carbon monoxide calls involving generators. Mike Krauser, News Radio, 105.9 WBBM.
0: 8:08, traffic and weather together on the 8th. We're continuing to see some delays on the Kennedy. Any reason for that, Mike Allison?
6: Well, we just have a lot of people making their way downtown and, I guess, out of downtown, as well as both sides of the Kennedy are pretty busy at the moment. Your inbound side slowing down from Cumberland to Harlem. Then we have another delay from Armitage into the Jane Byrne interchange. 31 minutes in from O'Hare, 16 of that in from the junction. If you want to jump in those express lanes, they are about 3 minutes faster right now. Your outbound side, some heavy spots take you out to the Wintrust Mural near North Avenue. And then we have another slowdown from Lawrence to Harlem. Altogether, 20 minutes to make it out to Montrose and 34 to get out to the airport. Back over on the Edens, things are still clear in both directions at 15 minutes between Lake Cook and the Kennedy Junction. The Eisenhower on your inbound side seeing a bit of a delay from 25th to Harlem. Then you're slow again, Ashland into the interchange. 41 minutes to make it in from I-90. It's 38 if you're headed outbound. On the Stevenson, your inbound side still pretty tight between Harlem and Kedzie. That's why it's a 33-minute trip in from the Veterans, just 29 on your outbound side. The Dan Ryan coming inbound, really just a little bit tight between the Stevenson and about Roosevelt. 18 minutes in, 15 if you're heading outbound. I-57 still clear in both directions. The Bishop Ford inbound is fine, but outbound we do have a bit of a delay through that long-term roadwork zone. 20 minutes to reach 8094. And if you're on DuSable Lakeshore Drive, still pretty busy either way at Chicago Avenue. From the Metro Traffic Center, your next report at 818 on News Radio 105.9 WBBM.
0: The Air and Water Show is this weekend, but Mother Nature might put the first show on. The flood watch is beginning at 10 o'clock tonight, and that is for Cook County and points west and south of there, including Northwest Indiana. Heavy thunderstorms overnight could bring hail and damaging winds tomorrow afternoon. It improves, but a stray thundershower is still possible. A humid high of 82 degrees. Right now, it's 76 degrees in Aurora, 76 degrees in Kankakee, 73 degrees downtown Chicago at 810.
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0: 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A large plant is shutting down in northwestern Illinois.
11: Around 2,500 jobs are being eliminated as Tyson announces it is going to close a beef processing plant in far western Illinois. The company says the closure of the plant in the Quad Cities is part of creating a, quote, more competitive footprint. There's been a cattle shortage nationwide. The closure is effective immediately. The Tyson beef processing plant in Rock Island County has been there since 1983. Local leaders say it will be devastating for the community. Cisco Cotto, News Radio 105.9 WBBM.
0: And Chicago voters will apparently have a chance to send a message about a proposed millionaire's tax to fund public education. Members of the Chicago Board of Education voted overwhelmingly to put two advisory questions on the November ballot, including one that asks voters' opinions about a tax on wealthier people. Board member Jennifer Custer cast the only no vote, saying the ballot issues would do nothing to resolve the district's current budget challenges.
12: Once these go on the ballot, it's advisory in nature. It's not binding. It doesn't allow us to really do anything within our power. And given the budget that we've passed and given the financial situation that the district is in, we need solutions today.
0: Six other members of the board were absent from the meeting. The ballot questions will now be reviewed by the Board of Elections. Right now it's 8:13. We'll have your 5-day AccuWeather forecast coming up next.
13: Chicago isn't just a city, it's a stage. From the latest theater premieres and music festivals to food that defines our neighborhoods and art that inspires the world, our newsroom brings you the stories that make Chicago one of a kind. 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
0: 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The Illinois High School Association has penalized a well-known football program for a recent violation of the rules.
16: Football powerhouse Mount Carmel will be on probation for the rest of the high school football season, and its coach Jordan Lynch has been suspended for two practices. The IHSA says the sanctions were imposed because Mount Carmel had its players practice in full pads earlier than allowed. Football practices start at August 5th, and players were pictured in full pads 3 days later. Full pads and full contact are not allowed until the sixth practice. Mount Carmel has won four straight state football championships. Bernie Tafoya, News Radio, 105.9 WBBM.
0: And while the tensions are brewing over where the Bears will call home, a local beer maker is rolling out a new variety just in time for tomorrow's preseason opener. Off Color Brewing has unveiled its new beer for dealing with relocation, a Northern Indiana-style wheat beer. The brewery says it pours hazier than a 1988 playoff game and is as bitter as the Bears-Packers rivalry. You can get it on tap or in a four-pack at the brewery's Mousetrap Tap Room near Goose Island. It's 8:15. That means time for the AccuWeather forecast, sponsored by Four Seasons Heating, Air Conditioning, Plumbing, Sewer, and Electric. Here's Brian Thompson.
17: It's going to be a warm and sticky night tonight with clouds. We'll have a shower, even a thunderstorm in spots early, then periods of rain. Some of that rain will be heavy late tonight into tomorrow morning with the potential for a couple of stronger thunderstorms, which could produce flash flooding, hail, and locally damaging winds. Low tonight, 72. Now, by tomorrow afternoon, most of that moves off to the east, so a lot of the afternoon will be dry. We'll be very steamy, though. The humidity will be quite high with clouds and some sun. Still can't rule out a thunder shower tomorrow afternoon with a high of 82. Partly to mostly cloudy tomorrow night and Sunday with a thunderstorm in spots. Low 73 tomorrow night, high 85 on Sunday. Then it gets pretty nice Monday and Tuesday as we break out of this pattern of more sunshine and less humidity with highs in the low 80s. I'm AccuWeather meteorologist Brian Thompson.
0: 8:16, that means it's time for sports in the middle of the ninth. The White Sox are leading 9-5 in their game against the Detroit Tigers. With more sports news, here's Kate Constable.
18: Fans will get their first look at the 2026 Chicago Bears on Saturday. They host the Browns in their first preseason game, but don't expect to see too many starters on the field.
19: There'll be a handful of guys that aren't participating in this matchup. And yet I think we're going to get some good evals of the guys that are out there and make sure that we have enough to go win this game.
18: Caleb Williams won't be playing, but backup quarterback Tyson Bagent, he's ready to go.
20: The opportunity is everything. Every rep that I can get out there is an absolute dream come true to me. So I'm extremely excited and I'm looking forward to, you know, putting out good tape out there and, you know, doing whatever we need to do to be successful.
18: Kickoff is at noon at Soldier Field. The Cubs got the best of the Cardinals on Friday thanks to a three-run homer from Seiya Suzuki in the sixth. Starter Clay Holmes and three relievers combined to only allow three hits. P. Carl Armstrong went 0-for-4, but the Cubs still earned the 3-0 win. Matthew Boyd will get the start for the Cubs on Saturday, and Edward Cabrera, after coming off the 15-day IL, he'll make his first start on Sunday. The Tigers and Sox are in Detroit this weekend. Chicago leads the division, but the Tigers recently jumped the Guardians for second place in the AL Central. With sports at 16:46, I'm Kate Constable of 104.3 The Score for News Radio 105.9 WBBM.
0: 8:18, traffic and weather together on the 8s. It's a busy weekend, and now we're watching a crash on the Dan Ryan. Here's Mike Allison.
21: Yes, Sarah, getting reports of a crash here on the inbound side of the Dan Ryan, right around 59th Street. Crews on their way to take a look for it right now. If you already have eyes on the scene, though, you can always give us a call. The WBBM Mercedes-Benz of Hoffman Estate Traffic Tip Line, 855-780 Road. Right now, looking at 18 minutes to make it in the locals. You might want to just use the Express, you will save about 3 minutes there. If you're on the outbound side of the Ryan, just a little bit tight out to 18th Street, and that's why it's 15 minutes to get out to the split. Looking elsewhere, the Eden still clear in both directions. The Kennedy coming inbound tight from Cumberland over to Harlem, and again Armitage into the Jane Byrne interchange. 31 minutes in from O'Hare. Outbound also pretty busy still. We've got some slow spots to Division, and then you're slow again, Lawrence to Harlem. 20 minutes to make it out to Montrose, 33 to reach the airport. Iowa 90, that's the O'Hare extension, moving well in either direction. On the Stevenson, just a little bit tight either way between Harlem and Kedzie. About 32 minutes either way between the Veterans and the Lakefront. I-57's fine in both directions. The Bishop Ford outbound, a slight delay through that long-term roadwork zone, but that's about it. DuSable Lakeshore Drive, still seeing some slow spots throughout the Grant Park area, and again at Chicago Avenue. Looking at your tollways, they are traveling along at their posted speeds. I-80's moving well. And in northwest Indiana, 8094 westbound, still seeing just a few slow spots from I-65 over to Kennedy Avenue. From the Metro Traffic Center, your next report's at 828 on News Radio 105.9. WBBM.
0: A flood watch begins at 10 o'clock tonight, and that's for Cook County and points west and south, including northwest Indiana. And so we could see, of course, flooding, but also hail and damaging winds. The later it gets, that's when it starts to pick up. Now, tomorrow afternoon, it'll improve, but we could still see a stray thunder shower on Saturday. A humid high of 82 degrees, but at this moment, we're in the 70s. 77 degrees in Joliet, 73 in Waukegan at 820. Our top story this hour, cleanup is still underway following the severe storms that hit the Chicagoland area this week. We'll have much more on this story coming up at 8:31. And Amtrak has received two federal grants for a new Midwest maintenance facility and improvements to viaducts. The Federal Railroad Administration says the $572 million will be used to address longstanding rail infrastructure needs in Chicago that directly improve safety, reliability, and neighborhood conditions. A modern facility will also be built on an existing

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8: Nervous consumers pulling back on their spending. After a pretty strong first half of the year, retail sales in July fell by the most in over a year, down 0.6% as Americans dialed back on buying new cars and shopping online. With consumer sentiment moving lower for August on worries about stubbornly high inflation, Wall Street ended lower today. At the close, the Dow was down 108 points, the NASDAQ lost 74, the S&P lower by 13, and oil ended higher. It's back above $82 a barrel. Regulatory filings show that Harvard University has invested $2.2 billion into Elon Musk's SpaceX, the rocket ship, AI, and satellite company. And Arizona State University launching a new bachelor's degree in content creation. It has the usual courses in communications and media studies, but also there are classes on podcasting, studio production techniques, and on-camera presence. With business at 23 and 53 from the Bloomberg Newsroom, Tom Busby, News Radio 105.9 WBBM.
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8: WBBM News Time, 827. Crystal Lakeman, who was accused of threatening to shoot a police officer, has been denied pretrial release. The Northwest Herald reports 48-year-old Dwayne Palmer is accused of making the threat while the officer was attempting to serve him official papers. The judge ruled Palmer poses a threat and cited his criminal history as a reason to keep him behind bars. That criminal history includes 33 charges and 27 convictions, four of which were felonies. 8:28, traffic and weather together on the 8th. This one's sponsored by Studio 41. We're watching a situation on the Dan Ryan. What side is it on, Mike Ellison?
9: Well, it's on the inbound side of the Dan Ryan, and it's causing a bit of a slowdown in your local lanes here. Everything's tight from 79th on up to the Skyway. We have a stall. Good news is it's off on that right shoulder, and crews are already with it, but everybody's slowing down a bit to see what's going on there. 18 minutes to make it into the Jane Byrne interchange. If you want to jump in the express lanes, you will save just a couple of minutes. Your outbound side, a little bit slow out to 18th Street, and that makes it a 15-minute trip to get out to the split. Over on the Edens, not seeing any delays, but the Kennedy not as lucky. On your inbound side, we've got a 29-minute trip in from O'Hare, 15 in from the junction. You do want to stick to the local lanes. Those express lanes now 3 minutes slower. Getting word of a crash around Augusta. Crews on their way to check out that one. If you're on the outbound side of the Kennedy, it's a 20-minute trip to Montrose and 32 to reach the airport. I-190, that's the O'Hare extension. Eastbound and westbound, both doing just fine. The Eisenhower coming inbound, some slow spots on and off from about 17th over to Austin. 40 minutes in from I-90, just 36 to make it out. On the Stevenson, your inbound side still a little bit tight. This goes from Central over to Kedzie. 30 minutes in from the Veterans and 28 to make it out. And 57 and the Bishop Ford moving along just fine now. 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
8: It could be a noisy night across Chicagoland. A flood watch starts at 10 o'clock tonight for most areas around Chicago, including Northwest Indiana. Now, the biggest storm threat runs late tonight into tomorrow morning with flash flooding, hail, and damaging winds possible. At this moment, 77 degrees in Joliet, 75 degrees at O'Hare at 8:29.
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1: 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I'm Sarah Herrera, and these are the top stories on News Radio WBBM.
2: This week's tornadoes have touched off a new political storm over the pace of assistance from state government. I'm political editor Jeff Buckles.
1: A new study shows black and brown drivers are pulled over more than white drivers.
3: This is Bernie Tafoya. A Southside congressman calls on the head of the Defense Department to resign over reported mentally draining conditions on the aircraft carrier USS Lincoln.
1: Plus, the accused killer of the United Healthcare CEO pled guilty in court today. WBBM Business, a modest pullback on Wall Street, the Dow and S&P each lost about 0.25%, while the NASDAQ fell nearly 0.5%. And good news, the White Sox won their game against the Detroit Tigers. Final score, 9-5. It's 8:31. Governor J.B. Pritzker says state workers are busy helping people affected by this week's severe weather, despite claims from his Republican challenger in this fall's election. WBBM political editor Jeff Buckles has the details.
4: We have a variety of agencies that are responding.
2: The governor told reporters during a bill signing on Chicago's Southwest Side that Illinois's Emergency Management Agency has been out assessing damage from this week's tornadoes.
4: Our agencies are showing up to do the work that they're supposed to do.
2: But in Frankfort this week, Republican challenger Darren Bailey claimed people in the storm zone were calling his office looking for help.
5: Government has been nowhere to be found, and that's probably the single most important issue that I heard.
2: He criticized the governor for apparently waiting to issue a disaster declaration, but Pritzker said analysts first needed to determine what kind of aid is needed.
4: We take that document, that disaster declaration, and essentially present it to the federal government saying, we've declared a disaster, it's time for you to deliver.
2: The governor then toured areas of storm damage in South Suburban Lansing. 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WBBM.
1: And a new study finds black drivers are pulled over by Chicago police 3.5 times more often than white drivers.
6: Those numbers are from the Illinois Department of Transportation's latest review of traffic stops based on driving population estimates. That's despite the fact that Chicago police made fewer traffic stops last year than the prior 2 years. Craig Futterman is a University of Chicago Law School professor who serves on the state's Racial Profiling Prevention and Data Oversight Board. He tells the Sun-Times there's a real addiction and wrongful belief that pretextual stops are an effective tool. He points to research showing they actually hurt police efforts to fight crime and get cooperation of community members. Nancy Hardy, News Radio 105.9 WBBM.
1: And a Southside congressman is commenting on the reported deteriorating conditions on a U.S. aircraft carrier.
3: The USS Lincoln has been at sea for more than 260 days, a record-setting deployment. And there are reports that that lengthy deployment has had a severely negative mental impact on many of the sailors on board, something Defense Secretary Pete Hegseth has denied. Congressman Jonathan Jackson of the South Side was asked about those conditions by CNN.
7: We give them the lip service of grateful for your service, but look at the horrendous conditions that they're in. So first of all, I would ask again, Secretary of Defense, Mr. Pete Hegseth, to resign.
3: Congressman Jackson says the sailors who are getting word to relatives about the conditions aboard the Lincoln should be believed that they don't have a political agenda. Bernie Tafoya, News Radio, 105.9 WBBM.
1: Meanwhile, Luigi Mangione admitted today that he shot and killed a healthcare executive outside a New York City hotel back in 2024. He's pleaded guilty to 2 federal charges of stalking resulting in the death of United Healthcare CEO Brian Thompson. ABC News correspondent Aaron Katursky is outside the federal courthouse in Manhattan.
8: Gut-wrenching for Brian Thompson's family. They have never been to court until today. His widow, Paulette, seen weeping as Mangione entered and the hearing began. And then to hear him admit after all of this time that he shot her husband, it was too much, and she was consoled by other members of her family.
1: Federal prosecutors say they will seek a life sentence when Mangione is sentenced in December. And officials in Hawaii are closing national parks and warning travelers of possible disruptions amid severe weather that's set to hit over the weekend. ABC's Melissa Adan is following.
9: Here on the Big Island, we are facing a hurricane warning. We are right by the seawall. That is where Tropical Storm Lala is churning, and it is expected to intensify to a Category 1 hurricane. And let me tell you, that is rare. It is not common for hurricanes to hit this part of Hawaii, where we're talking about rainfall totals up to 2 feet and dangerous winds.
1: Hawaii Governor Josh Green has already declared a state of emergency in anticipation of Tropical Storm Lala's arrival. And President Trump has filed a Supreme Court appeal in the Ballroom case. It comes a week after an appeals court panel blocked non-security related construction, saying Congress needed to authorize it first.
10: In asking the Supreme Court for an immediate stay, allowing construction to continue, the administration says the Ballroom is vitally required to ensure a secure gathering space for the president and senior officials. The petition points to what it calls a growing number of recent assassination attempts targeting the president, including what it calls the threat of a missile attack against Air Force One on July 8th, which we now know led to the use of a catering truck to sneak Trump off the plane in Turkey. Those sources say U.S. intelligence officials deemed that threat to not be credible. Stephen Portnoy, ABC News, Washington.
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1: 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In Glendale Heights, we have the Shell on Army Trail and Bloomingdale, selling gas for $3.99 per gallon. Then over in Cicero, the Thorntons on Cicero and 24th, selling gas for $4.09 per gallon. 8:38, traffic and weather together on the 8th. What's going on? Roadwork at this time? It's happening on the tri-state. Here's Mike Allison.
17: Yeah, certainly slowing you down on the northbound side of I-294 tonight. You're tight from the Bensonville Bridge on up to Balmoral Avenue. We have some overnight roadwork now taking out your two left lanes. And starting at 10 o'clock, it's going to become the three left lanes, so we'll certainly get worse before it gets any better here. If on the southbound side of the tri-state, things are still moving just fine. In fact, the rest of your tollways all traveling at their posted speeds. We do still have some lingering delays in northwest Indiana. This is on the westbound side of 8094, where we've got some slow spots. They run from I-65 over to Kennedy Avenue, but your eastbound side's doing just fine. On the rest of your Illinois expressways, the Eden's nice and quiet in both directions. The Kennedy coming inbound, slow from Canfield to Harlem, and again from Armitage into the Jane Byrne Interchange. 24 minutes in from O'Hare, 15 in from the junction. Those express lanes now moving at the same pace after an earlier crash. If you're on the outbound side of the Kennedy, still pretty tight out to Division. That makes it 19 minutes to Montrose, 25 minutes if you're heading out to the airport. Highway 90, eastbound, westbound, both doing okay. The Eisenhower coming inbound, you're tight in spots from 1st Avenue to Harlem. Then we have another slowdown from Ashland into the Jane Byrne Interchange. 20 minutes to make it in from Mannheim, just

0: 17 on your way back out. The Stevenson coming inbound, still seeing some slow pockets on and off from Harlem over to Kedzie. 30 minutes to make it in from the Veterans, but your outbound side is now in the clear. Your next traffic report from the Metro Traffic Centers at 848 on News Radio 105.9 WBBM.
1: WBBM AccuWeather, warm and sticky tonight with clouds and a shower or thunderstorm around early, then some steadier pockets of rain and a heavy thunderstorm late tonight into tomorrow morning. Flash flooding will be the main concern, but there could be some hail and local damaging winds, low 72. Quite humid tomorrow afternoon, clouds and some sunshine. Can't rule out a thunder shower, but a lot of tomorrow afternoon should be dry, a high of 82. Then there still could be a thunderstorm in spots tomorrow night into Sunday. Another warm, humid day Sunday, a high 85 with clouds and some sunshine. I'm AccuWeather meteorologist Brian Thompson.
2: 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Authorities are searching for three modern tomb raiders from Indianapolis wanted for stealing valuables from cemeteries in at least nine states.
3: They're a mother and daughter and the daughter's boyfriend, 52-year-old Angela Garrett, 32-year-old Portia Bancroft, and 33-year-old Drake Lee Milam. It's alleged they've been breaking into mausoleums and niches containing ashes and sometimes valuables.
4: What a horrible person you are if you decide to steal from the dead.
3: Corporal Cole Brazzi with the Orange County, Florida Sheriff's Office says there are 20 cases in Florida and that number may be a lot higher.
4: They've been everywhere from Oklahoma City to Minnesota to Texas. They visited Georgia, Iowa, North Carolina, even so far northeast as to Buffalo, New York.
3: He said there could be a significant number of crimes that have gone unnoticed so far. He urged people who have heirlooms or other valuables in niches with family members' ashes to check on them. Mike Krauser, News Radio 105.9 WBBM.
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5: A bat tested positive for rabies in Oak Lawn. It was found on the 9800 block of South Pulaski. Cook County officials are urging pet owners to make sure their dogs and cats get all their vaccinations. Cook County Animal and Rabies Control is even hosting a free rabies and microchip clinic until the end of October. You can find more details on the county website. Cisco Cotto, News Radio 105.9 WBBM.
2: And forget back to school season. Major retailers are already rolling out their Halloween displays. ABC's Elizabeth Schultze is following.
6: This is all part of the summer-weaned trend, the holiday creeping and crawling earlier each year as retailers compete to attract cost-conscious shoppers. That new inflation report out this week shows that there were some pretty spooky price increases. Candy up nearly 10% in the past year. The treat is that home decorations are down 4.5%.
2: Pop-up store Spirit Halloween says 5,000 people attended its flagship store opening in New Jersey on August 1st, and more than half of its 1,500 locations are already open nationwide. It's 8:43. We'll have your top trending stories and sports coming up next.
7: 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Our reporters were live as Tuesday's storm hit.
8: Strong, heavy winds now hitting the Forest Park area.
9: One sign that was on four telephone poles. The whole thing was snapped.
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2: Selena Gomez and her mother are being sued for fraud in a federal lawsuit. The Hollywood Reporter reports that the singer-actor is being accused by investors of misrepresenting her mental health startup. Investors claim Gomez and her mother committed security fraud, common law fraud, and breach of contract. Gomez and her team have not offered comment to any of these claims. And a New York school is pausing its plan to place an AI robot teacher named Sally in the classroom. State education officials, teachers, and local residents raised some concerns after learning about the robot maker's ties to a company that makes hyper-realistic sex bots. Sally's release is on hold as the district continues to reach out to the community addressing those concerns. And at 8:46, it's time for sports with Kate Constable.
20: The Cubs kicked off their series with the St. Louis Cardinals on Friday. Chicago got the best of their rival thanks to a three-run homer from Seiya Suzuki. Cubs starter Clay Holmes and three relievers combined to only allow three hits. Pete Crow Armstrong went 0-for-4, but the Cubs still earned the 3-0 win. The White Sox started a new series with the Tigers on Friday. They went into the series holding a 2.5-game lead over second-place Detroit. Anthony Kay is slated to start for the Sox on Saturday. Fans will get their first look at the 2026 Chicago Bears on Saturday. They host the Browns in their first preseason game. Caleb Williams won't be playing, but backup Tyson Bagent is ready to go. He'll likely play the entire first half and is ready to showcase the speed this team has.
21: We get a top 10 chart for miles per hour after every practice. It used to be there'd be a couple guys hitting 20. Now it's almost like all 10 are, you know, in the 20 miles per hour plus. So it's been fun and, you know, just puts more of a, you know, stressor on us to hit these guys in stride and let them do what they do after the catch.
20: Kickoff is at noon at Soldier Field. With the NBA schedule finally set, the Minnesota Timberwolves will retire Kevin Garnett's jersey on February 28th. They'll do so after a game against the Boston Celtics, which is the second team Garnett played for and the one he led to a championship. Garnett has ties to Chicago. He spent his senior season of high school at Farragut Career Academy on the West Side before being drafted fifth overall. With sports at 16:46, I'm Kate Constable of 104.3 The Score for News Radio 105.9 WBBM.
2: 8:48, traffic and weather together on the 8th. We have some road work on the tri-state we're keeping an eye on. Here's Mike Allison.
0: Yeah, it's on the northbound side of the tri-state. We've got some overnight road work taking out your two left lanes. This is from the Bensonville Bridge on up to Balmoral. Pretty slow going because of it. The good news is if you're headed southbound on the tri-state, everything's still moving just fine. Looking at the rest of your tollways, they are all in the clear, but we do still have some lingering delays in northwest Indiana. 94, your westbound side still pretty tight in some spots from I-65 over to Kennedy Avenue. If you're headed eastbound, that looks just fine. However, once you make it onto I-94 eastbound, we do have another delay forming right as you approach US 421. That's due to your long-term road work slowing you down a bit. If you're on the westbound side of 94, things are moving just fine. Looking elsewhere, on the Edens, things are still clear in both directions. The Kennedy coming inbound, a little bit slow from Canfield to Harlem. Then you're tight again, Armitage into the Jane Byrne Interchange. 22 minutes to make it in from O'Hare, 13 minutes in from the junction. Your outbound side, heavy spots run out to North Avenue, and we're up to 26 minutes now on your way out to the airport. Iowa 90, if you're headed eastbound, things are starting to pick up just a little bit from Bessie Coleman over to the tri-state, but westbound still in the clear. On the Eisenhower, it's a 38-minute trip in from the Jane Addams and just 35 to make it out. The Stevenson, your inbound side, a slight delay at the ramp to the Dan Ryan, but that's about it now. 28 minutes on your way in from the Veterans, and outbound is still in the clear. From the Metro Traffic Center, your next report's at 8:58 on News Radio 105.9 WBBM.
2: It could be a noisy night across Chicagoland, and that's not because of the Blue Angels. So flood watch starts at 10 o'clock tonight for Cook County and areas west and south, including northwest Indiana, and that storm threat could bring flash flooding, hail, damaging winds possible, so we could see some thunder come about. Now, tomorrow afternoon stays humid with a possible thunder shower. Tomorrow's high, 82 degrees. At this moment, 77 degrees in Joliet, 75 degrees. At Midway, it's a degree less. At O'Hare, sitting at 74. It's 8:50.
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2: And you may not know his name, but you do know his voice. Legendary voiceover artist and Winnetka resident Joel Corey died late last month at the age of 89. Corey began doing full-time voiceover work in 1971 and was all over your television for decades. Among his characters, Pop from the Rice Krispies Trio, Lefty the Hamburger Helper Hand, Sprout from Jolly Green Giant commercials, Scrubbing Bubbles, and the Kellogg's Raisin Bran Sun. Wow, I almost forgot about some of those. He was also a founding board member of Hubbard Street Dance Chicago. Right now, it's 8:52. We'll have Bloomberg Business coming up next.
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28: It's right out of the Jetsons. Tesla, with help from SpaceX, is planning to unveil a new roadster design that it says can fly, according to the information. Tesla says there'll be some kind of demonstration at a SpaceX testing site in Texas as soon as later this month. Wall Street ending a little bit lower today after consumer sentiment, as measured by the University of Michigan, was lower this month for the first time in 3 months on worries about inflation. And we saw a pullback in retail spending in July, mostly on new cars and online shopping. At the close, the Dow down 108 points, the Nasdaq down 74, the S&P was lower by 13. With no movement in talks to reopen the Strait of Hormuz to tanker traffic, oil closed nearly 2% higher. It's at $82.40 a barrel. And union officials say that automaker Stellantis is considering closing permanently and selling off a Jeep assembly plant near Toronto that's been idled for about the last 3 years. With business at 23 and 53 from the Bloomberg Newsroom, Tom Busby, News Radio 105.9 WBBM.
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2: 8:58, traffic and weather together on the 8th. We have some overnight road work on I-80. We're watching. Here's Mike Allison.
0: Yeah, it's on the eastbound side. Pretty tight as you make your way through the Joliet area. Things are jammed now from before Larkin over to Center Street. This is some overnight road work. Your center lane now blocked. Westbound still doing okay. Also dealing with some road work on the tri-state on your northbound side. Things are heavy from the Bensonville Bridge up to Balmoral. This is road work. Your two left lanes blocked here, but southbound still moving just fine. From the Metro Traffic Center, your next report at 9:08 on News Radio 105.9 WBBM.
2: 73 degrees downtown Chicago, 74 by DuPage Airport, 77 degrees in Joliet at 8:59.
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2: Coming up in the next half hour on News Radio WBBM, storm cleanup is still taking place in Illinois and Indiana following the severe weather this week. Air and Water Show performers are gearing up for the opening tomorrow. Plus, there's been a guilty plea in Luigi Mangione's federal case. More on that coming up next from ABC News. BBM Business, Wall Street couldn't quite stay in positive territory today. The Dow and S&P each fell about 0.25%, while the NASDAQ lost nearly 0.5%. AccuWeather, the biggest storm threat comes late tonight into tomorrow morning. We have a flash flood watch that starts at 10 p.m. Tomorrow's high, we're looking at 82 degrees. 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
1: From ABC News, I'm Dave Packer. Luigi Mangione has officially pleaded guilty to two federal charges and in open court admitted to killing UnitedHealthcare CEO Brian Thompson in December of 2024. U.S. Attorney for the Southern District of New York, Jamie McDonald, said prosecutors plan to seek the maximum penalty.
6: This was not a spontaneous act of violence. It was deliberate, calculated, and premeditated.
1: ABC Chief Investigative Correspondent Aaron Katursky was inside that federal courtroom in New York.
7: He said, I used a 3D printer to make part of a gun, and I equipped the gun with a silencer and magazine. Police found those items in Mangione's backpack. He claimed he acted after years of enduring severe pain from a broken back, navigating the obstacles of the health insurance system, and witnessing similar experiences of countless others.
1: Tropical storm Lala brewing in the Pacific, making its way to Hawaii tomorrow. ABC's Melissa Adan is in Hilo, Hawaii.
14: Residents here are stocking up. We're seeing them getting generators to bottled water. We see it flying off the shelves. They're also filling up sandbags to protect from flooding. And Lala is expected to bring up to 15-foot waves in some spots. Now swells ahead of the storm already have lifeguards busy. They made over 100 rescues.
1: Reaction from Iran after President Trump said this.
15: Pretty soon I'll be declaring the Hormuz Strait a territory of the United States.
1: Iran's Deputy Foreign Minister for Legal and International Affairs, Kasim Jarababdi, responding, saying that the Strait of Hormuz cannot be seized by tweet nor aircraft carrier nor issuing an order. Nor an election speech, Iran neither fears nor threats nor cowers before displays of power. President Trump asking the Supreme Court to save his White House ballroom project.
16: Lower courts have concluded Trump likely lacks authority to overhaul the White House without congressional approval. The injunction is set to take effect August 21st unless the justices intervene.
1: That's ABC's Devin Dwyer. 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
1: Connecticut-based pet food company Oma's Pride is recalling its Woof Complete Canine Chicken Recipe frozen raw dog food over salmonella concerns. It's called Summerween when the Halloween season creeps in while it's still beach weather, and retailers are cashing in.
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1: ABC's Elizabeth Schulze. From Summerween to what could be a historic El Nino winter.
22: Meteorologists are warning all the signs are here for California to get a historic rainy season around the new year as a powerful El Nino is strengthening in the Pacific Ocean. The National Weather Service saying there is currently a 69% chance the El Nino will exceed the strength of all El Ninos ever recorded. Dr. Daniel Swain is at the University of California.
3: The numbers I'm seeing, the numbers that other climate and weather folks are seeing, are frankly pretty extraordinary.
22: Now some California communities like Marin are doing flood training, filling sandbags, and practicing levee protection techniques. Alex Stone, ABC News, Los Angeles.
1: The MLB All-Star Game will return to San Francisco in 2028. The last time the Midsummer Classic was played at Oracle Park was in 2007. Dave Packer, ABC News.
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2: 9:05, August 14th. Thanks for coming along with us this Friday evening. I'm Sarah Herrera. Look up, everyone, between the air and water show and the thunderstorms. There is going to be plenty to see. We'll have your AccuWeather 5-day forecast coming up, but first, let's get you caught up with our top story on News Radio WBBM. Governor J.B. Pritzker toured areas of the south suburbs damaged by this week's tornadoes and says the state is doing everything it can to help people whose homes and businesses were affected. After a bill signing ceremony on Chicago's southwest side, the governor said his team has been keeping him informed on the areas in need of assistance, but wanted time to time his visit so that it wouldn't disrupt cleanup and assessment efforts.
4: What I don't want to do is interfere with, for example, our assessment of the damage so that we can put all that together, package it, and tell the federal government what it is that we need.
2: The governor expects to send that assessment information to FEMA soon in a formal request for federal assistance. And the electric utility serving Northwest Indiana, NIPSCO, is reporting progress, recovering from what it calls, quote, one of the most significant outage events in the company's history. Around 170,000 customers remain without power. WBBM's Mike Krauser has the latest.
5: The utility says in a statement it understands the hardship, frustration, and disruption this is causing. It says 3 days of storm events have presented extraordinary challenges. At one point, more than 60% of customers had no power, more than 300,000. Hammond Mayor Thomas McDermott said he thought if the city cleared the way for utility crews, they'd be there sooner.
8: We were hopeful that if we busted our butts in Hammond, it would make a difference, and it has not made a difference, and I'm sad about that.
5: McDermott said it would be politically popular to rip the utility, but that would be dumb.
8: In their defense, we were hit with an inland hurricane, winds of 100 mile an hour plus, tornado.
5: NIPSCO is getting assistance from outside crews and the National Guard. It expects that 90% of customers will be restored on Tuesday, 100% next Friday. In Northwest Indiana, Mike Krauser, News Radio 105.9 WBBM.
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9: Okay, here they come again. The sun is out. It's now a picture-perfect day for practice here as these jets are zipping here along the lakefront. This one looks like it's coming right toward us. Oh, my goodness. Almost like you could reach up and touch it. Great formation. An unbelievable sight here along Lake Michigan, and not many people are seeing it because the real show is Saturday and Sunday, but that sneak preview is something to remember as well. From near Belmont Harbor along the lakefront, Terry Keschner, News Radio 105.9 WBBM.
2: 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Right now we're watching a crash on I-88. What's going on, Mike Allison?
10: Well, it's on the eastbound side of 88 or the Ronald Reagan Tollway, and things are pretty tight here just before you make it to 355. This is a new crash. It's taking out your far left and your far right lane, so you need to stick to those two middle lanes for now. Crews on the scene trying to get everything back on the move. Your westbound side has a bit of a caper's delay as you approach the scene. Looking at the rest of your tollways, the tri-state going northbound pretty heavy still. This is from the Bensonville Bridge on up to Balmoral, and it's all due to some overnight road work. work. We've got two left lanes blocked, but your southbound side is doing just fine. Looking elsewhere, I-80 on your eastbound side starting to fill in from a little past I-55 over to Larkin. This is where we have a new crash. Sounds like one lane blocked with crews just arriving to the scene. Unfortunately, once you make it past that point, it stays heavy to center. That's where some overnight road work has your center lane blocked. If you're on the westbound side, everything's moving just fine. Looking elsewhere on your expressways, the Edens nice and quiet in both directions. The Kennedy coming inbound, we've got a delay from Ogden to the Jane Byrne interchange. 20 minutes in from O'Hare and 14 in from the junction. Your outbound side, heavy out to the Wintrust mural near North Avenue. And that's going to make it a 25-minute trip to get out to the airport. Highway 90 eastbound still pretty slow from Bessie Coleman over to the Tri-State, but your westbound side's in the clear. On the Eisenhower coming inbound, some slow spots, 1st Avenue over to Harlem, 36 in from I-90, but your outbound side's moving just fine. From the Metro Traffic Center, your next report's at 918 on News Radio 105.9 WBBM.
2: And warm and sticky turns stormy tonight. We're going down to a low of 72, but coming up here in about 50 minutes, we have a flood watch that's going to take effect for Cook County and much of the western and southern suburbs, as well as northwest Indiana. That means heavy storms overnight into tomorrow morning that could bring, of course, flooding, but also hail and damaging winds. Things settle down tomorrow afternoon, although a stray thunder shower is possible, a high of 82 degrees. It's 9:10.
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2: 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Two people are behind bars and facing charges after a carjacking on Chicago's northwest side.
12: 21-year-old Quentin Williams of South Chicago and the teen are accused of taking a man's car at gunpoint Wednesday night. Police say it was about 9:30 near Sunnyside and Kenton, right near Mayfair Park. Officers caught them a couple of hours later on the west side. The 15-year-old boy also faces charges of unlawful gun possession by someone under the age of 21 and criminal trespass to a vehicle. Police did not release his name because he's a juvenile. Nancy Hardy, News Radio 105.9 WBBM.
2: Gunshot detection technology is making a comeback in one Chicago ward 2 years after the city dropped ShotSpotter.
13: 42nd Ward Alderman Brendan Riley says the split-sec gunshot detection system will be given a pilot run of 2 months in his community. The system has been taught to detect gunshots and differentiate them from fireworks and thousands of other sounds.
23: What caught my attention about SplitSec, this particular technological solution, is that it's app-based and it's not a fixed network of sensors like the ShotSpotter technology.
13: Riley says people who want to take part in the pilot in his ward can download the SplitSec app on Android-only phones for now. Once a gunshot is detected, phone owners can then share that info within a one-mile radius and decide whether to call police. Bernie Tafoya, News Radio, 105.9 WBBM.
2: An unexpected cash boost could help Chicago fill a potential budget shortfall this year.
24: You know that feeling when you find a $20 bill in an old pair of pants? The Chicago Community Catalyst Fund is kind of a bigger version of that. It was set up a decade ago to help provide additional money for small businesses. There's $57 million in that fund now, but a new report from Chicago's Inspector General says it's basically dormant and has not filed legally required reports for years. The IG says the fund should either get back to work or the city should dissolve it and use that $57 million elsewhere. Treasurer Melissa Conyers-Irvin runs the fund. She's now filed those missing reports, and she's proposing aldermen redirect that money to help close a projected $90 million shortfall in this year's budget. Jeff Buckles, News Radio 105.9 WBBM.
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15: It's going to be a warm and sticky night tonight with clouds. We'll have a shower, even a thunderstorm in spots early, then periods of rain. Some of that rain will be heavy late tonight into tomorrow morning, with the potential for a couple of stronger thunderstorms, which could produce flash flooding, hail, and locally damaging winds. Low tonight, 72. Now, by tomorrow afternoon, most of that moves off to the east, so a lot of the afternoon will be dry. It will be very steamy, though. The humidity will be quite high with clouds and some sun. Still can't rule out a thunder shower tomorrow afternoon with a high of 82. Partly to mostly cloudy tomorrow night and Sunday with a thunderstorm in spots. Low 73 tomorrow night, high 85 on Sunday. Then it gets pretty nice Monday and Tuesday as we break out of this pattern of more sunshine and less humidity with highs in the low 80s. I'm AccuWeather meteorologist Brian Thompson.
2: 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The Cubs shut out the Cardinals 3-0, while the White Sox beat the Tigers 9-5. With more sports news, here's Kate Constable.
16: Fans will fill Soldier Field today as the Bears host the Cleveland Browns. It may be the preseason, but there's no such thing as a meaningless game for Bears head coach Ben Johnson. With several starters not playing, Johnson's looking forward to seeing how those deeper on the depth chart look, especially the wide receivers.
18: I think that whole room has showcased their speed. You don't feel like the speed level of that room's dropped at all. A guy like Caden Davis has made plays almost every single day. Scotty Miller has made plays. And also what it does, it opens up opportunities for the tight end room to get more involved in the passing game when, you know, Luther or a couple guys in the receiver room go down.
16: The White Sox used a bullpen day on Friday as they opened a new series in Detroit. Anthony Kay is expected to get the start on Saturday with Sean Burke going on Sunday. The Sox still hold the division lead, but the Tigers are right on their heels, sitting in second. Speaking of division races, the Cubs beat the Cardinals 3-0 on Friday thanks to a three-run homer from Seiya Suzuki. The win improved the Cubs' record to 10-3 in August. Chicago continues to put pressure on the NL-leading Brewers, who are in the midst of a four-game series with the Dodgers. The Basketball Hall of Fame welcomes its newest class on Saturday. Among the inductees is Naperville Central's Candace Parker and Proviso East's Doc Rivers. With sports at 16 and 46, I'm Kate Constable of 104.3 The Score for News Radio 105.9 WBBM.
2: It's 9:18, traffic and weather together on the 8s. 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We're still watching these issues on I-80. Here to tell us about it, Mike Allison.
10: Yeah, Sarah, it's the eastbound side of I-80 that's the trouble spot tonight. We've got some delays from just past I-55 over to Larkin. This is where crews are now on the scene with the crash. Sounds like one lane blocked here. As you make your way past that point, it stays heavy over to Center, and that's because we have some overnight road work taking out a lane. If you're headed westbound on I-80, everything seems to be moving just fine for now. Looking elsewhere on the tollways, a trouble spot is going to be the Ronald Reagan Tollway, or I-88, on your eastbound side. Things still pretty heavy before 355. That's because we have a crash, your far left and your far right lanes both blocked, with crews trying to get this all cleared up. Your westbound side, a bit of a gaper's delay as you approach the scene. On your expressways, having some trouble now on the outbound side of the Eisenhower. Things are getting heavy pretty quickly here from Central to just before Harlem, where it looks like we have a new crash. Sounds like at least one lane may be blocked. 19 minutes to make it to Mannheim, 37 to get out to I-90. Your inbound side, just a slight gaper's delay as you approach the scene. Back over on the Edens, things are still moving well in either direction. On the Kennedy, not bad at 20 minutes in from O'Hare and 24 on your way out to the airport. I-90 going eastbound, still seeing a bit of a delay between Bessie Coleman and the Tri-State, but westbound is doing okay. On the Stevenson, it's 30 minutes in and 25 to get back out. And on the Dan Ryan, 15 either way between the merge and the interchange. 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
2: A stormy night ahead of us. A flood watch starts here in 40 minutes at 10 o'clock. That covers Cook County, the western and southern suburbs, and northwest Indiana. That's a big area. Heavy storms overnight could, of course, bring flash flooding, as said, hail and damaging winds, and things calm down tomorrow afternoon. But we can't rule out a stray storm. Muggy with a high of 82 degrees for your Saturday. It's 920. Our top story this hour, details unfolded in court today following the killing of the United Healthcare CEO. We'll have much more on this story coming up at 931. Fried chicken.

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3: Elevated E. coli levels have prompted warnings to stay out of the water at three Northwest Indiana beaches. Those beaches are Central Beach, Porter Beach, and Portage Lakefront. The tests found high E. coli levels were conducted yesterday, and testing will continue with new updates as those levels go down. The problem won't force closures of the beaches, but people are advised to stay dry. Right now, it's 9:22. We'll have Bloomberg Business coming up next.
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7: PayPal now in talks to sell itself to a group that includes the payments platform Stripe and the private equity firm Advent International. That's according to the Wall Street Journal. An earlier bid by both those companies was rejected by PayPal. Major defense contractors like Lockheed Martin, Northrop Grumman, and RTX, the former Raytheon, retooling designs, tweaking manufacturing processes to speed up production of cheaper missiles, as the Iran war has nearly depleted the U.S. stockpile of Patriot missile interceptors. That sent shares of those firms higher today, but elsewhere on Wall Street, modest losses for the major averages on worries about the U.S. consumer when retail sales in July unexpectedly fell. At the close, the Dow was down 108 points, the Nasdaq lost 74, the S&P 500 down by 13. And McDonald's is getting in on the fall coffee flavors bandwagon, but not with pumpkin spice. Instead, it'll be serving four new caramel apple-flavored coffees, lattes, and more. With business at 23 and 53 from the Bloomberg Newsroom, Tom Busby, News Radio 105.9 WBBM.
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8: 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A Crystal Lake man who's accused of threatening to shoot a police officer has been denied pre-trial release. The Northwest Herald reports 48-year-old Dwayne Palmer is accused of making the threat while the officer was attempting to serve him official papers. The judge ruled Palmer poses a threat and cited his criminal history as a reason to keep him behind bars. That criminal history includes 33 charges and 27 convictions, four of which were felonies. 9:28, traffic and weather together on the 8th. We're watching crews clean up right now on I-88. Here to tell us about it, Mike Allison.
9: Yeah, this is the eastbound side of the Ronald Reagan Tollway. We had a crash just before 3:55, taking out your far left and right lanes. Good news is all of your lanes now reopen. Sounds like everything's been moved off to the shoulder, and it's about to be moved out of there as well. So this delay quickly improving. Your westbound side, any gapish delay that was there is already gone. Looking at the rest of the tollway, still seeing a bit of a delay on the northbound side of the tri-state. That's I-294. A little bit slow still from the Bensonville Bridge on up to Balmoral. This is all due to some overnight road work. Two left lanes still blocked. The southbound side doing just fine. We have some good news on your expressways. On the outbound side of the Eisenhower, we had a crash just before Harlem. That one is now cleared, and that delay has quickly improved. Just 16 minutes to Mannheim, 34 to get out to I-90. Your inbound side's moving just fine. On the Edens, things are clear in both directions. The Kennedy, a 19-minute trip in from O'Hare and 22 to make it out. If you're on I-190, that's the O'Hare extension. Your eastbound side still pretty tight between Bessie Coleman and the Tri-State. If you're on the westbound side, just a slight delay as you make your way towards the terminals. Your next traffic report is going to be at 9:38 on News Radio 105.9 WBBM.
8: And the skies could get loud before the jets do. We have a flood watch that starts here in just about 30 minutes. It covers Cook County as well as the west and south suburbs and northwest Indiana. So a big coverage area. Now, those heavy storms overnight into to tomorrow morning could also bring on some hail and damaging winds. So take cover. Right now, we're looking at 77 degrees in Joliet, 74 degrees at O'Hare at 9:30.
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8: Good Friday evening. I'm Sarah Herrera, and these are the top stories on News Radio WBBM. The alleged killer of the United Healthcare CEO pled guilty in court today. President Trump focused on violent crime during a visit to New York. Governor Pritzker stands firm in his plans to keep the Bears in Illinois, plus...
11: This is Terry Keschner. A bad bunny, concerned drivers, and a happy ending. Just another day on the Kennedy Expressway.
12: We caught the rabbit.
8: That's my favorite.

0: Story of the evening, WBBM Business. The major indexes all finished lower today. The Dow and S&P each slipped about 0.25%, with the NASDAQ falling nearly 0.5%. It's 9:31. The accused killer of the UnitedHealthcare CEO, Luigi Mangione, pled guilty to federal stalking charges and shared details today in court. ABC's chief investigative correspondent, Aaron Katursky, has the story.
1: He said, "I used a 3D printer to make part of a gun, and I equipped the gun with a silencer and magazine." Police found those items in Mangione's backpack. He claimed he acted after years of enduring severe pain from a broken back, navigating the obstacles of the health insurance system, and witnessing similar experiences of countless others.
0: Mangione is also facing murder charges in New York. His legal team now says their client cannot be tried for Thompson's murder there, arguing double jeopardy. And President Trump talks crime rates and politics in New York. AP correspondent Jennifer King has the details.
2: Hello, Long Island. I love you.
3: President Trump promoted his record on crime during a trip to a police academy in suburban Long Island.
2: We're showing what is possible when you finally have a president in the White House who supports our police.
3: New crime statistics released by the FBI Friday showed the homicide rate in the U.S. dropped more than 18% last year, and overall violent crime was down by 9.3%.
2: We achieved the single largest reduction in violent crime in American history.
3: Trump flipped Nassau County in 2024. He used the New York visit to pump up local Republican candidates.
2: And he's a winner, Bruce Blakeman.
3: And drag Democrats as he looks to boost battleground races heading into the November midterm elections.
2: They want to make us a communist country. They've skipped socialism.
3: I'm Jennifer King.
0: And the Chicago Bears announcement that it's honing in on as many as 2 potential stadium sites in Northwest Indiana does not appear to have changed Governor Pritzker's approach to the team. WBBM political editor Jeff Buckles has more.
4: The governor tells reporters on Chicago's Southwest Side that when state lawmakers failed to pass 2 separate incentive proposals to help the Bears build a stadium in Arlington Heights, the team needed to step up. And it hasn't.
5: It's up to those who want to get something from the state government to put the votes together on a bill that will pass.
4: But the Bears front office says it's been clear about what it wants from Illinois, and it's ready for substantive talks at any time.
5: It doesn't make any sense for them to just keep saying the same thing that they said last spring if, in fact, that can't pass the legislature.
4: In the meantime, the team says it's moving closer to as many as 2 potentially viable sites near Hammond. So, does the governor think the Bears have given up on Illinois?
5: They've hired new lobbyists, and they're working with those lobbyists, and I hope with members of the legislature.
4: And he says he believes they want to stay in Illinois. Jeff Buckles, News Radio 105.9, WBBM.
0: And if you were driving on the Kennedy Expressway near Harlem around 1:30 this afternoon, you may have seen some heroes in action.
6: We received a voicemail from a nice guy named Ed.
7: Hello, my name is Ed Rogozinski. I'm driving in on the Kennedy, and my friend and I saw a woman trying to catch a wild bunny that was stuck on the median. I think the woman's name was Gina. We got out to help.
6: So we gave Ed Rogozinski a call back.
7: I looked back and my friend Abby went back, and I don't know how he did it, but he got the rabbit out of the sewer. So I want to let Gina know that we caught the rabbit. 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
6: And guess who heard Ed on the radio and then gave us a call? Yep, Gina.
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0: And as rescue and recovery efforts continue in Columbia following Monday's devastating 7.4 magnitude earthquake, some Chicago police officers are hoping to help.
10: CPD's men's and women's soccer clubs are collaborating with the 12th annual Columbian Fest Chicago and South Fork United to host a fundraiser on Sunday, August 23rd at the Fraternal Order of Police Lodge on Washington Boulevard in Chicago. Both teams have visited the country in the past, and members felt compelled to help after seeing the death and destruction caused by the quake. Several Chicago police officers are also planning to go to Columbia to help. Mai Martinez, News Radio 105.9 WBBM.
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0: 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The Quick Trip on Swift and Army Trail is selling gas for $3.94 per gallon. Then in Justice, we have the Citgo on 79th and 88th selling gas for $4.01 per gallon. If you see a great gas price, you can give us a call. Our number, 312-409-GASS. Again, that's 312-409-4277. 938, traffic and weather together on the 8th. I would think the tri-state would be wide open, but that might not be the case. Here's Mike Allison.
20: Yeah, not so much. The northbound side of the tri-state still pretty busy in spots from the Bensonville Bridge on up to Balmoral. That's because we have some overnight road work going on. We have two left lanes blocked, and starting in about 20 minutes here, it's going to become the three left lanes blocked, so it's going to become worse before it gets better. If you're on the southbound side of the tri-state, things are still moving just fine. Looking elsewhere, roadwork slowing you down on the eastbound side of I-80 tonight. Things are a little bit tight from just before Larkin over to Center Street. This is some overnight roadwork sitting in that left lane. If you're on the westbound side of I-80, things are doing just fine. Northwest Indiana, also nice and quiet. On your Illinois expressways, no delays on the Edens, but the Kennedy still pretty busy on your outbound side. We've got some slow spots that go out to North Avenue. That's going to make it 18 minutes to get to Montrose, 24 if you're heading out to the airport. Coming inbound, moving better, but still a little bit tight, Ogden into the interchange, and that makes it a 19-minute trip in from O'Hare. On I-90 going eastbound, still got a bit of a delay from Mannheim over to the tri-state, but your westbound side's doing okay. The Eisenhower inbound is fine. Outbound, a few slow spots forming from Central out to Harlem. That makes it a 34-minute trip to get to the Jane Addams. The Stevenson, your inbound side, a slight delay as you make your way onto that ramp to the Dan Ryan, but that's about it. Outbound still in the clear. And on the Dan Ryan, we've got a 14-minute trip to make it downtown, but still just 12 if you're heading out to the split. Your next traffic report is going to be at 948 on its Radio 105.9 WBBM.
21: WBBM AccuWeather, warm and sticky tonight with clouds and a shower or thunderstorm around early, then some steadier pockets of rain and a heavy thunderstorm late tonight into tomorrow morning. Flash flooding will be the main concern, but there could be some hail and locally damaging winds. Low 72. Quite humid tomorrow afternoon. Clouds and some sunshine. Can't rule out a thundershower, but a lot of tomorrow afternoon should be dry. A high of 82. Then there still could be a thunderstorm in spots tomorrow night into Sunday. Another warm, humid day Sunday. High 85 with clouds and some sunshine. I'm AccuWeather BD Rowe. Brian Thompson.
0: 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It's time for Stardate.
1: The first of a series of lunar spy satellites entered orbit around the moon 60 years ago today. There wasn't any secret about it. It was conducted in full public view, but its camera system was adapted from one built for an Air Force spy satellite. Lunar Orbiter 1 was the first American spacecraft to orbit the moon. A half dozen earlier attempts had all failed. Its main goal was to snap high-resolution pictures of possible landing sites for Apollo astronauts. But it would also map a good portion of the lunar surface and take a close-up look at a few spots on the far side. And it would measure the moon's gravitational and magnetic fields. Its camera system used two lenses, one for close-ups, the other for wider views. The images were recorded on 65mm film, then processed in an onboard lab. Finally, they were scanned and transmitted to Earth. Eastman Kodak had created the camera system for a spy satellite called SAMOS. But for that craft, the film was dropped back to Earth, where it was grabbed by an airplane as it parachuted toward the surface, something they couldn't do from a quarter of a million miles away. Lunar Orbiter 1 took more than 200 pictures. They were combined with the images from four successor missions to produce the most comprehensive atlas of the lunar surface to that time. And scientists continue to study the images today. Today's program was made possible by Mercer Caverns in Calaveras County in California's historic gold country. More information at mercercaverns.net. I'm Billy Henry.
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0: Record-breaking rainfall has flooded cities east of Tokyo, killing at least five people and injuring over two dozen others. Authorities reported the deluge stranded thousands overnight. On Friday, the Japan Meteorological Agency downgraded its severe rain warning in China, but forecasted more rain. The area saw unprecedented rainfall levels Thursday, causing widespread damage. Homes, cars, and railway tracks were submerged, and some areas lost power. And a Powerball ticket sold in Western Illinois has won a $1 billion jackpot. Lottery officials say the ticket that won the jackpot on Wednesday night was purchased at a Hy-Vee gas station in Quincy along the Missouri border. It's not clear if the winner has come forward yet. This is the first jackpot win since May 2nd. The odds of winning the jackpot are 1 in 292 million. And we want to thank everyone working hard this Friday night to bring this broadcast to you. At the editor's desk, we have Abina Badiako and Adit Jagannathan, and our writer, Cecilia Fragakis, our assistant producer, Rachel Duquette, and our traffic producer, Anton Peters, managing editor, Zach Weber. Now at 9:46, it's time for sports with Kate Constable.
3: Fans will get their first look at the 2026 Chicago Bears on Saturday. They host the Browns in their first preseason game, but don't expect to see too many starters on the field.
4: There'll be a handful of guys that aren't participating in this matchup, and yet I think we're going to get some good evals of the guys that are out there and make sure that we have enough to go win this game.
3: Caleb Williams won't be playing, but backup quarterback Tyson Bagent, he's ready to go.
5: The opportunity is everything. Every rep that I can get out there is an absolute dream come true to me. So I'm extremely excited, and I'm looking forward to, you know, putting out good tape out there and, you know, doing whatever we need to do to be successful.
3: Kickoff is at noon at Soldier Field. The Cubs got the best of the Cardinals on Friday thanks to a three-run homer from Seiya Suzuki in the sixth. Starter Clay Holmes and three relievers combined to only allow three hits. P. Carl Armstrong went 0-for-4, but the Cubs still earned the 3-0 win. Matthew Boyd will get the start for the Cubs on Saturday, and Edward Cabrera, after coming off the 15-day IL, he'll make his first start on Sunday. The Tigers and Sox are in Detroit this weekend. Chicago leads the division, but the Tigers recently jumped the Guardians for second place in the AL Central. With sports at 16 and 46, I'm Kate Constable of 104.3 The Score for News Radio 105.9 WBBM.
0: And football powerhouse Mount Carmel will be under close watch after a violation sidelines its coach.
8: The Illinois High School Association has put Mount Carmel's football program on probation for conducting practices in full pads earlier than the IHSA allows. In addition, Coach Jordan Lynch will be forced to sit out two practices next week. The IHSA says Mount Carmel self-reported the infraction. However, there was a picture of players apparently in pads, and it was posted on social media by a local reporter, and a coach for a North Suburban high school spotted it and reposted it. Mount Carmel is trying to win a record-breaking fifth state football championship in a row. Bernie Tafoya, News Radio, 105.9 WBBM.
0: 9:48, traffic and weather together on the 8th. Here's Mike Allison.
20: Well, we're starting to see a delay on the inbound side of the Dan Ryan, where things are getting tight from the merge to just before 87th Street with reports of a crash. Crews on their way to check it out now, but if you already have eyes on the scene, you can always give us a call. The WBBM Mercedes-Benz of Hoffman Estates traffic tip line number 855-780 Road. We're up to 17 minutes now on your way into the Jane Byrne interchange, but still just 12 to get back out to the split. Looking elsewhere, the Eden's nice and quiet in both directions. The Kennedy coming inbound, just a slight delay from Ogden into the interchange. 19 minutes in from O'Hare, 13 minutes in from the junction. Your outbound side pretty heavy now out to North Avenue. We're up to 19 minutes out to Montrose and 25 to make it out to the airport. I-190 now clear in both directions. The Eisenhower, your inbound side is fine, but outbound starting to fill in between Central and Harlem. 18 minutes if you're heading to Mannheim and 36 to get out to I-90. The Stevenson, your inbound side, a very slight delay as you make your way towards the Dan Ryan ramp. 27 minutes in from the Veterans. Your outbound side, a few slow spots here and there, Damon to Kedzie, and that's going to make it 28 minutes out to 355. On I-57, things are still clear in both directions. The Bishop Ford outbound, a slight delay through that long-term roadwork zone, makes it 15 minutes out to 8094. DuSable Lake Shore Drive, just a bit tight either way throughout the Grant Park area and at Chicago Avenue. And on the tollways, the Tri-State Northbound still tight at Balmoral, where we have some overnight roadwork in your two left lanes. Your next traffic report is at 9:58 on News Radio 105.9 WBBM.
0: We're in the low 70s right now, 73 degrees in Wheeling, 73 degrees downtown Chicago. That seems to be the absolute lowest at this point, but 76 degrees in Joliet. It's 9:50.
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0: A Massachusetts mayor is facing federal charges for allegedly ripping off a federal loan program intended to help small businesses survive the COVID-19 pandemic.
7: Federal prosecutors say Brian DePena obtained a $1.5 million COVID-19 small business loan, but that he only used $150,000 on his tire sale business. They say he spent $880,000 paying off his high-interest mortgages and $90,000 on his 2021 campaign for mayor of Lawrence. He was elected, and Friday the mayor was arrested on charges of wire fraud and money laundering. He appeared in federal court in Boston and was released after he turned over his passport. Brian Clark, ABC News.
0: And a gas power generator exploded at a Crown Point home last night, burning a man and setting the house on fire.
9: The man was refueling the generator, according to the Lake County Sheriff's Office, when the explosion and fire occurred. It happened on Lee Place near 89th Place at about 7:30 p.m. The man suffered second-degree burns. The Sheriff's Office says ammunition in the home was heard popping during the fire. Crown Point Deputy Fire Chief Ryan Cusack.
10: When refueling a generator, turn the generator off and give it time to cool. Gasoline vapors are very flammable and can cause an explosion or a fire.
9: A statement from the fire department says firefighters have been on many carbon monoxide calls related to generators. People are warned never use generators indoors, even in a garage with the door open. Mike Krauser, News Radio, 105.9 WBBM.
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30: Nervous consumers pulling back on their spending. After a pretty strong first half of the year, retail sales in July fell by the most in over a year, down 0.6% as Americans dialed back on buying new cars and shopping online. With consumer sentiment moving lower for August on worries about stubbornly high inflation, Wall Street ended lower today. At the close, the Dow was down 108 points, the Nasdaq lost 74, the S&P lower by 13, and oil ended higher. It's back above $82 a barrel. Regulatory filings show that Harvard University has invested $2.2 billion into Elon Musk's SpaceX, the rocket ship, AI, and satellite company. And Arizona State University launching a new bachelor's degree in content creation. It has the usual courses in communications and media studies, but also there are classes on podcasting, studio production techniques, and on-camera presence. With business at 23 and 53 from the Bloomberg Newsroom, Tom Busby, News Radio 105.9 WBBM.
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0: We're watching a crash right now on the Dan Ryan. Here's Mike Allison.
21: Yeah, Sarah, it's on the inbound side and things are getting pretty heavy here from the merge to just before 87th Street. This crash has your two right lanes blocked with crews now on the scene. We're up to 18 minutes if you're coming inbound. Your outbound side, a slight gaper's delay makes it 14 minutes to get back out to the split. Your next traffic report is going to be at 10:08 on News Radio 105.9 WBBM.
0: We got plenty of water in the forecast for the Air and Water Show weekend. A flood watch begins right now at 10 o'clock tonight for Cook County and areas west and south, including northwest Indiana. That means heavy overnight storms could cause flash flooding, hail, and damaging winds.
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22: This is Terry Keschner at Belmont Harbor at practice day for the Air and Water Show. A beautiful sight as these jets roar through these blue skies.
0: And NIPSCO reports progress in restoring power to customers impacted by the storms. Plus, the NYPD commissioner sent a warning to supporters of Luigi Mangione. More on that coming up next from ABC News. Stocks headed into the weekend on a down note. Right now, it's 10 o'clock.
3: From ABC News, I'm Dave Packer. Luigi Mangione has officially pleaded guilty to two federal charges in an open court, admitting to killing UnitedHealthcare CEO Brian Thompson in December of 2024. Tears from Thompson's family inside the courtroom, but outside, says ABC's Aaron Katursky.
4: To some, Mangione became a folk hero, the face of their cause. But fewer supporters showed up, a few sobbing in the hallway. Still, as the Thompson family was rushed from the courthouse to a waiting car, chants of America loves Luigi.
3: NYPD Commissioner Jessica Tisch.
5: To those who idolize Luigi Mangione, I say this. Violence is not a cause. Murder is not a message, and a killer is certainly not a hero.
3: A tropical storm on a collision course with the 50th state.
6: Tropical storm Lala in the Pacific is barreling towards Hawaii. On the forecast track, it could become a Category 1 hurricane by Saturday morning as it approaches the Big Island. A hurricane warning is in effect.
3: ABC meteorologist Leslie Lopez in Indonesia. At least two people dead and collapsed buildings and homes after a powerful magnitude 7.7 earthquake off the coast. President Trump is denying reports that families of service members aboard the USS Abraham Lincoln are concerned for their loved ones' health and safety. The record deployment at sea now for 9 months, the president asked if that's too long.
7: No. Not nearly long enough.
3: Two American Airlines planes over Arizona, both with the same call numbers, American Flight 2482. One arriving, the other departing, a very alert air traffic controller calling the respective flights 2484 departure and 2482 arrival, all caught by ATC.com.
8: I'm glad it all worked out there. It could have been disastrous, but I'm glad it all worked out.
10: Yeah, same frequency and point right at each other. 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
8: Yeah.
3: The FAA investigating. 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
20: Taking care of you every day. That's the Patrick
3: President Trump is appealing his ballroom case to the U.S. Supreme Court.
23: The administration's filing takes head-on the idea embraced by an appeals court panel that the president is not the owner of the White House, but merely a tenant. The administration's petition says that would make a judge the president's de facto landlord. Two lower courts have now ruled against Trump, saying Congress must authorize the ballroom before non-security-related construction can continue. The latest order is set to take effect next week, unless the justices step in.
3: ABC's Stephen Portnoy. Evenflo is recalling nearly 23,000 Revolve 180 Light Max NXT infant car seats manufactured before April of 2025. Federal safety regulators say the seats might not recline, increasing the risk of an injury in a crash. A grandmother and a six-year-old in Worcester, Massachusetts, each bitten by a fox in the same neighborhood, less than 24 hours apart. Janessa Pagan-Williams says a fox bit her arm, finger, and leg.
24: After it went on my arm, it made the tissue come out because it bit really hard. It went deep, deep, deep to the tissue.
3: Hours later, it bit a grandmother playing with her grandkids. Police say the fox was trapped, euthanized, and will be tested for rabies. A new degree of option at Arizona State is ruffling some feathers. The school has launched a bachelor's in content creation with courses covering on-camera presence and podcasting. Critics question the legitimacy and value, even though there are similar programs at other universities. Dave Packer, ABC News.
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0: It's 5 minutes after the hour. Glad you're with us. I'm Sarah Herrera. Chicago is preparing for a weekend of high-flying action, high humidity, and possibly some heavy rain. We'll have your AccuWeather 5-day forecast coming up, but first, let's get you caught up with our top story on News Radio WBBM. If you looked up Friday afternoon, you may have seen some jets preparing for this weekend's Air and Water Show. WBBM's Terry Keschner was on the lakefront with the details.
1: The Thunderbirds. We just saw it. It looked so close, like you might have been able to reach up and touch it. Quite a display here near Belmont Harbor before the actual air show even starts. A kind of amazing preview here. We've got about a dozen people with a perfect spot perched right here looking out on the water. Oh my goodness. If this weekend show is anything like what we just saw, people are going to be in for quite a time. As always, the roar and the thrill of seeing these amazing jets up close. At Belmont Harbor, Terry Keschner, News Radio 105.9 WBBM.
0: Northwest Indiana's electric utility service company, NIPSCO, is reporting progress recovering what it calls one of the most significant outage events in its history.
2: At the height of the outage, more than 60% of NIPSCO customers, more than 300,000, were without power. A statement from the company says it understands the hardship, frustration, and disruption this is causing. It says 3 days of storm events have presented extraordinary challenges, especially the event on Tuesday. The mayor of Hammond, Thomas McDermott, declined to criticize the utility despite the slow pace of recovery.
9: So for me to criticize NIPSCO is politically popular, but it's dumb as your mayor.
2: NIPSCO is getting assistance from outside crews and the National Guard. The company says it expects that 90% of customers will be restored on Tuesday, 100% next Friday. Mike Krauser, News Radio 105.9 WBBM.
0: Chicago aldermen are being asked to dissolve a city fund intended to boost small businesses and use its money to fill a hole in this year's budget.
11: Former Mayor Rahm Emanuel set up the Chicago Community Catalyst Fund a decade ago as a way for small businesses in underserved areas of the city to borrow money for expansion or development. There's $57 million in that fund right now, but the city's inspector general says the fund has sat dormant for years and has not filed years of legally required reports on what it's doing. His report says the fund should either get back to work or the city should dissolve it and use that $57 million for something else. Treasurer Melissa Conyers-Irvin's office oversees the fund. She's now filed those missing reports, and she's proposing aldermen shut the fund down and use the money to help fill a projected $90 million revenue shortfall for this year. Jeff Buckles, News Radio 105.9, WBBM.
0: 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What's going on, Mike Allison?
12: Well, we have some good news. The inbound side of the Dan Ryan, we had a crash taking out a couple of lanes just before 87th Street. Crews have gotten everything out of your lanes and off to the shoulder now, so that delay has improved. It's now just 15 minutes to make it into the Jane Byrne interchange and an easy 12 minutes if you're on your way out to the split. Looking elsewhere, on the Edens, things are still clear in both directions. The Kennedy coming inbound, it's a little bit tight from Ogden into the Jane Byrne interchange, 19 minutes in from O'Hare and 13 minutes off the junction. If you're headed outbound, heavy out to that Wintrust mural near North Avenue. That's why it's still 18 minutes to get out to Montrose and 24 if you're on your way out to the airport. I-90 looks good both eastbound and westbound. The Eisenhower inbound is fine, but outbound pretty tight between Central and Harlem. It's a 35-minute trip to make it to the Jane Addams. The Stevenson inbound, a very slight delay getting onto that ramp to the Dan Ryan, but that's about it. Your outbound side's now in the clear. I-57 still moving well in both directions. The Bishop Ford inbound is fine. Outbound, a slight delay through that long-term roadwork zone makes it a 15-minute trip to 8094. DuSable
21: Shore Drive, just a little bit tight either way at Chicago Avenue. Your tollways, the tri-state going northbound, we've got a delay from the Bensonville Bridge up to Balmoral. That's where some overnight road work now has your three left lanes blocked. The rest of the tollways moving along okay, and we're not seeing any delays in or out of Northwest Indiana. Your next traffic report is going to be at 1018 on News Radio 105.9 WBBM.
0: Aaron, Water Show weekend starts with plenty of water in the forecast. We have a flood watch that just started at 10 o'clock here tonight for Cook County and areas west and south, including also Northwest Indiana. Those storms could cause, of course, flash flooding, hail, and damaging winds. Tomorrow afternoon, less active but humid with a stray thunder shower possible, a high of 82 for your Saturday.
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16: 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It's Bo Duran. 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
0: And the Chicago Board of Education says it wants to poll voters in the city on whether millionaires should pay an additional tax to help fund public education. That's one of two non-binding questions the board voted to put on the November ballot during a special meeting Thursday. Board member Karen Zachor says the board owes its very existence to similar ballot questions.
17: The reason we are all sitting here today is thanks to putting referendums on the ballot for the elected representative school board and winning them overwhelmingly, which sent a message to legislators that it was time to work on this.
0: Only board member Jennifer Custer voted no, saying the advisory questions would have no effect on the district's current financial challenges. Meanwhile, two suspects have been charged with carjacking a man on Chicago's northwest side.
18: It happened near Mayfair Park Wednesday night. Chicago police say a 21-year-old man was held up at about 9:30 by two people who took his car, and about 2 hours later, they were arrested on the west side. Police say 21-year-old Quentin Williams from South Chicago and an unidentified juvenile, 15-year-old boy, both face aggravated vehicular hijacking. The teens also charged with aggravated unlawful possession of a weapon by a person under age 21, and criminal trespass to a vehicle. Nancy Hardy, News Radio 105.9 WBBM.
0: Chicago police are searching for the gunman who injured at least four people at a park on the city's west side. It happened around 9:30 Friday morning near Pine and Kinsey. Someone inside a dark color vehicle reportedly fired at a 20-year-old man and a 50-year-old woman. Investigators say two other victims were also injured in the shooting, a 21-year-old man and a 25-year-old man. First responders say the 50-year-old woman and 21-year-old are still in critical condition. The two other victims are expected to make a full recovery. One Chicago ward is testing a gunshot detection app for the next couple of months.
25: It's called SplitSec. 42nd Ward Alderman Brendan Riley says he's having the system tried in his ward because he believes neighborhoods are less safe since Mayor Johnson discontinued ShotSpotter technology to detect where gunshots were happening.
26: And what we've seen over the past year since this technology was discontinued is many dozens of shootings have gone unreported with a lack of police or paramedic response, and people are dying.
25: Sri Devasigmani is founder and CEO of SplitSec.
4: We have trained the app on literally 30,000 gunshot sounds and sounds that are not gunshot sounds and all of that. And so the app is fairly good at detecting sounds.
25: Right now, the app only works on Android phones. When an apparent gunshot is detected, users have the choice of alerting people within a mile radius. They can also decide whether to call 911. Bernie Tafoya, News Radio, 105.9 WBBM.
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0: 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Here's LaTroy Thornton.
7: Watch for occasional rain from the overnight into Saturday morning, along with a risk for a thunderstorm that may be rather heavy, perhaps even severe, bringing damaging winds and the risk for hail. Otherwise, it stays cloudy, warm, and humid with a low of 72 overnight, followed by more humid conditions for Saturday afternoon. We'll have some sun breakout, but there could still be a thundershower around with a high of 82, with still a thunderstorm risk into Saturday night. Otherwise, it stays generally cloudy and quite humid, the low only dropping to 73, out of more of the same on Sunday. Still a spotty thunderstorm around, but we will have some sun. Turns a bit warmer as well with a high of 85, but that humidity finally drops off for Monday, leaving just some sun at times and a rather nice day with a high of 80. And more of the same for Tuesday, another dry day with some sunshine and a high of 83. I'm AccuWeather meteorologist LaTroy Thornton.
0: Time for sports. The White Sox beat the Tigers Friday night in Detroit 9-5. 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
8: The Cubs kicked off their series with the St. Louis Cardinals on Friday. Chicago got the best of their rival thanks to a three-run homer from Seiya Suzuki. Cubs starter Clay Holmes and three relievers combined to only allow three hits. Pete Crow Armstrong went 0-4, but the Cubs still earned the 3-0 win. The White Sox started a new series with the Tigers on Friday. They went into the series holding a 2.5-game lead over second-place Detroit. Anthony Kay is slated to start for the Sox on Saturday. Fans will get their first look at the 2026 Chicago Bears on Saturday. They host the Browns in their first preseason game. Caleb Williams won't be playing, but backup Tyson Bagent is ready to go. He'll likely play the entire first half and is ready to showcase the speed this team has.
10: We get a top 10 chart for miles per hour after every practice. It used to be there'd be a couple guys hitting 20. Now it's almost like all 10 are, you know, in the 20 miles per hour plus. So it's been fun and, you know, just puts more of a, you know, stressor on us to hit these guys in stride and let them do what they do after the catch.
8: Kickoff is at noon at Soldier Field. With the NBA schedule finally set, the Minnesota Timberwolves will retire Kevin Garnett's jersey on February 28th. They'll do so after a game against the Boston Celtics, which is the second team Garnett played for and the one he led to a championship. Garnett has ties to Chicago. He spent his senior season of high school at Farragut Career Academy on the West Side before being drafted fifth overall. With sports at 16 and 46, I'm Kate Constable of 104.3 The Score for News Radio 105.9 WBBM.
0: 18, traffic and weather together on the 8th. How are those roads, Mike Allison?
15: Well, not great if you're on the northbound side of the tri-state. That's I-294. We were seeing a delay from Irving Park up to Balmoral. That's where we have some overnight road work. It was the two left lanes. It's now the three left lanes block, so pretty heavy through that stretch. If you're on the southbound side of the tri-state, things are still moving just fine. In fact, the rest of the tollways all in the clear, but we do still have some delays on I-80 as you make your way through the Joliet area.
21: area. This is the eastbound side of 80. We've got some slow spots from Larkin over to Center Street, and that's where some overnight road work has your left lane blocked. If you're on the westbound side of 80, everything's still moving just fine. Northwest Indiana, also nice and quiet so far. On your Illinois expressways, the Edens, you're good in both directions. Just 15 minutes either way, Lake Cook to the Kennedy Junction. The Kennedy on your inbound side, a slight delay from Ogden into the interchange. 20 minutes in from O'Hare and 14 in from the junction. Your outbound side, seeing some pretty heavy spots out to North Avenue, and then a few slow spots, Lawrence to Harlem as well. Altogether, 25 minutes to reach the airport. On Iowa 90, eastbound, westbound, both in the clear now. The Eisenhower coming inbound, you're fine, but outbound, we do have a delay from Central to Harlem. That makes it 17 minutes out to Mannheim and 35 to hit I-90. On the Stevenson, your inbound side, seeing a slight delay at the Dan Ryan, 27 in and 25 if you're heading outbound. The Dan Ryan inbound's clear, and outbound starting to see just a slight delay out to 18th Street. Your next traffic report is going to be at 1028 on News Radio 105.9 WBBM.
0: Temperatures in the low 70s, and we are under a flood watch as of 20 minutes ago that covers Cook County and areas west and south of the city, including also northwest Indiana. So those heavy overnight storms could cause some flash flooding, hail, and damaging winds. If you're thinking about tomorrow, less active, a stray thunder shower possible in the afternoon, a high of 82 degrees. It's 1020. Our top story this hour, there's been a guilty plea in the Luigi Mangione federal case. We'll have much more on this story coming up at 31 minutes past the hour.
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4: It's right out of the Jetsons. Tesla, with help from SpaceX, is planning to unveil a new roadster design that it says can fly, according to the information. Tesla says there'll be some kind of demonstration at a SpaceX testing site in Texas as soon as later this month. Wall Street ending a little bit lower today after consumer sentiment, as measured by the University of Michigan, was lower this month for the first time in 3 months on worries about inflation. And we saw a pullback in retail spending in July, mostly on new cars and online shopping. At the close, the Dow down 108 points, the Nasdaq down 74, the S&P was lower by 13. With no movement in talks to reopen the Strait of Hormuz to tanker traffic, oil closed nearly 2% higher. It's at $82.40 a barrel. And union officials say that automaker Stellantis is considering closing permanently and selling off a Jeep assembly plant near Toronto that's been idled for about the last 3 years. With business at 23 and 53 from the Bloomberg Newsroom, Tom Busby, News Radio 105.9 WBBM.
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5: It's 10:28. That means time for traffic and weather together on the 8th. We're seeing some slowdowns on the tri-state. Which side are we looking at, Mike Allison?
6: Well, it's the northbound side of 294. That's the trouble spot tonight. We've got some delays from Irving Park Road up to Balmoral, where overnight roadwork still has your three left lanes blocked, really slowing you down tonight. If you're on the southbound side of the tri-state, things are moving along just fine. Elsewhere, the rest of the tollway is doing okay, but I-80 is still seeing a roadwork delay. This is on your eastbound side. We've got some slow spots, Larkin over to Center Street, where that left lane still closed. Your westbound side of I-80 doing just fine as you make your way through Joliet tonight. Looking at Northwest Indiana, not seeing any delays on 80, 94, 94, 65, or on the Indiana Toll Road. Back over on your expressways, on the Edens, your inbound side starting to slow down just a bit from Cicero into the junction. We have some overnight road work now set up in the left lane, 18 minutes in from Lake Cook, but still just 15 to make it out. On the Kennedy coming inbound, a few slow spots on and off from Division into the interchange. 19 minutes to make it in from O'Hare. It's 23 if you're headed outbound. I-90 moving well in both directions. The Eisenhower inbound is fine. Outbound a little bit tight still between Central and Harlem. 34 minutes out to I-90. On the Stevenson coming inbound tight, approaching the ramp to the Dan Ryan, but that's about it. And your outbound side still in the clear tonight. Your next traffic report is going to be at 10:38 on News Radio 105.9 WBBM.
5: We have a stormy overnight stretch ahead of us. Cook County and areas like the west suburbs, south suburbs, and northwest Indiana all go under this flood watch that started just about 30 minutes ago. Now, looking at the radar, we're not seeing too much rain at this point. Seeing some rain really in some far out southwestern suburbs at this moment.
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5: Thanks for joining us. I'm Sarah Herrera, and these are the top stories on News Radio WBBM. The man accused of killing the United Healthcare CEO pled guilty to federal charges. President Trump threatens to make the Strait of Hormuz U.S. territory. And Governor Pritzker's Republican challenger is voicing concerns about the state's pace to help communities affected by this week's severe storms. Plus, a Southside congressman is calling on the head of the Defense Department to resign. Right now, it's 31 minutes past the hour. The man accused of killing United Healthcare CEO has pleaded guilty to federal charges. AP's correspondent Donna Warder tells the story.
8: Luigi Mangione has pleaded guilty in federal court in Manhattan to federal stalking charges and the killing of United Healthcare CEO Brian Thompson, who was shot December 2024 outside a New York City hotel as the executive walked to a United Health Group's annual investor conference. Mangione, now 28, was charged by both federal and state prosecutors with ambushing Thompson. He's scheduled to go on trial on state charges in September, but with his guilty plea in federal court, his attorneys could ask to have the state case thrown out on double jeopardy grounds. I'm Donna Warder.
5: And President Trump made a bold declaration Friday suggesting the U.S. may take over another sovereign territory. ABC Chief White House Correspondent Mary Bruce has the details.
9: The president says that the Strait of Hormuz will soon be declared a U.S. territory, though it's not exactly clear what that means. Iran responding saying, quote, the Strait of Hormuz cannot be seized by tweet. As for the USS Lincoln, which has now been at sea for over 250 days, the president claims that families of service members are not concerned, and he says the vessel hasn't been deployed for, quote, nearly long enough.
5: The U.S. George Washington is expected to replace the Lincoln soon. And Governor J.B. Pritzker says the state is doing everything it can to help people affected by this week's severe weather around the Chicago area. But his Republican challenger in his fall's election says that's not what he's hearing. WBBM political editor Jeff Buckles reports.
10: Darren Bailey told reporters in Frankfort this week that people in the storm zone have been calling his campaign office looking for help because they say they've received no assistance from the state.
11: Governor Pritzker, I am asking you, I am pleading with you, please make state resources available to the families and the communities that desperately need them.
10: After a bill signing on Chicago's southwest side, the governor said state agencies have been out responding to those storms and gathering information to present to FEMA in a request for federal assistance.
12: The recognition of the damage and making sure that our agencies are showing up to do the work on the ground is important, and we do that every time.
10: The governor later checked out storm damage in south suburban Lansing, explaining he wanted to make sure he wouldn't interfere with other agencies' work. Jeff Buckles, News Radio 105.9, WBBM.
5: A rabbit is safe after some heroes saved the day on the Kennedy Expressway near Harlem Avenue Friday.
13: We got a call from a nice guy named Ed Rogozinski, who was one of those who saw a little bunny rabbit on the median of the busy Kennedy Expressway.
14: The bunny fell in the sewer. My friend was able to scoop the bunny out, and we have the bunny with us. We're taking him to a wildlife rehabber. He has a little injury on his left leg.
13: But Ed says the first hero was a woman named Gina who tried to get the bunny but then had to leave.
14: I just want to let everybody know who was driving along, who was concerned that we saved the bunny, and I want to let Gina know.
13: Thankfully, Gina Varlick was listening to the radio when we talked to Ed, and then our phone in the newsroom rang again. Guess who it was?
15: When I heard Ed's voice and you interviewing him and found out that they did it and Ed got it, and I happened to have the radio on and heard that Ed got it.
13: So what did they name the bunny?
14: Bad Bunny.
13: Terry Keschner, News Radio 105.9 WBBM.
5: A Southside U.S. congressman is fighting for the men and women serving on an aircraft carrier that has been on a record deployment in the Middle East.
16: The USS Lincoln has been at sea for the longest deployment without a port call in American history. And there are reports of sailors having mental crises over food shortages, broken plumbing, the stress of long work hours, and no real breaks. A military family also reports their relative jumped off the ship as a result and was rescued. Congressman Jonathan Jackson of the South Side tells CNN those sailors are to be believed and that Defense Secretary Pete Hegseth should resign.
17: He's not capable of leading this service. The worst thing you can do is to deflect and then deny these people's pain. There are service members who are hurting. They have mental anguish. They have a monotonous task. They've been out on this platform for over 260 days.
16: Secretary Hegseth has disputed the reported claims coming from the Lincoln. Bernie Tafoya, News Radio, 105.9 WBBM.
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5: 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It's 10:38, time for traffic and weather together on the 8s. Here's Mike Allison.
6: Well, we're starting to see a delay in northwest Indiana, the westbound side of 8094 getting pretty tight from Indianapolis Boulevard to just before Calumet Avenue. We have a reported crash here. Crews on their way to take a look. If you already have eyes on the scene, want to let us know exactly what's going on, the WBBM Mercedes-Benz of Hoffman Estates traffic tip line number is 855-780 Road. Your eastbound side starting to see a very slight gaper's delay as you're approaching the scene. Looking elsewhere in Joliet, I-80 going eastbound, a pretty good size delay right at Center Street. That's where we have some overnight road work still set up. Your left lane is blocked. The westbound side of 80 is moving just fine, though. On your expressways, the inbound side of the Edens also dealing with some overnight road work. This is in your left lane between Cicero and the Junction, slowing you down a bit. 18 minutes in from Lake Cook, but just 15 if you're headed outbound. On the Kennedy, your inbound side seeing some slow spots from Ogden into the Jane Byrne interchange. 19 minutes to make it in from O'Hare and 20 to get back out. Highway 90 moving well in either direction. The Eisenhower inbound is fine, but outbound still seeing a little bit of a slowdown right around Central. 33 minutes to get out to I-90. The Stevenson seeing a bit of a delay on your inbound side. This is as you make your way onto that ramp to the Dan Ryan. 27 minutes in from the Veterans, and outbound is in the clear. And on the Dan Ryan, your outbound side seeing just a slight delay out to 18th Street. Your next traffic report is going to be at 10:48 on News Radio 105.9. WBBM.
28: WBBM AccuWeather. From the overnight hours into Saturday morning, expect rain to continue at times. Stays warm and humid as well, with a heavy thunderstorm also in the area. Any storm may be severe with hail and damaging winds with a low of 72. And Saturday afternoon keeps it humid with clouds, some sun at times, still perhaps a thundershower around, the high 82. I'm AccuWeather meteorologist LaTroy Thornton.
5: Authorities are searching for three people from Indianapolis wanted for stealing valuables from cemeteries in at least nine states.
29: Their photos have been widely circulated online, and there are arrest warrants for 52-year-old Angela Garrett, 32-year-old Portia Bancroft, and 33-year-old Drake Lee Milam, a mother and daughter, and the daughter's boyfriend. Corporal Cole Brazzi with the Orange County, Florida Sheriff's Department says there are 20 cases in Florida and that number may be a lot higher.
0: Typically in these mausoleums inside of a niche, their urn is inside of it. Their loved ones will leave like some jewelry that meant something to them in that niche with their remains.
29: He said, and this is a quote, "What a horrible person you are if you decide to steal from the dead." Brazzi said a lot of break-ins have likely gone unnoticed so far. He urged people who have placed valuables with loved ones' ashes to check. Mike Krauser, News Radio 105.9 WBBM.
5: And a new study shows Chicago police are making fewer traffic stops, but continue to pull over Black and Latino drivers more than whites.
1: The Illinois Department of Transportation study found Black drivers in Chicago were 3.5 times more likely to get pulled over than whites, and Latinos 2.8 times more likely. That's based on falling numbers of traffic stops overall in Chicago last year than the years before. Most were for things like expired plates, broken taillights, or other non-moving violations. The ACLU of Illinois sued CPD over traffic stops of drivers of color. The director of the group's Criminal Legal Systems and Policing Project tells the Sun-Times the department gets copies of the report every year, but has not made any significant changes. Nancy Hardy, News Radio 105.9 WBBM.
5: A professor at Cambridge who stepped down amid claims of plagiarism is found dead at his home in England.
2: Jason Arday was found dead inside a home in Battersea, South London on Friday, according to British media outlets. The 41-year-old sociologist, who became the youngest Black professor at the University of Cambridge in 2023, recently resigned and was facing intense scrutiny following allegations of plagiarism in his academic work and questions about his other claimed accomplishments. Metropolitan Police, without naming Arday, said the death was being treated as unexpected but not suspicious. In a statement issued by his publisher, Arday's family said they were in shock and said Jason was a gentleman subjected to a campaign of sustained abuse. Cambridge Vice Chancellor Deborah Prentice, who had earlier announced the university would investigate questions about Arday's employment, says she was desperately saddened by the news. I'm Jennifer King.
3: The moon is lumpy. In fact, its gravity is the lumpiest of any body in the solar system. That makes it tricky for spacecraft to maintain the right speed and altitude as they orbit the moon. The lumps are known as mass concentrations, mascons. They were discovered by Lunar Orbiter 1, which arrived at the moon 60 years ago. You can't see them, only feel their gravitational pull. Lunar Orbiter was designed to survey possible landing sites for Apollo astronauts. But as it circled the moon, its orbit changed in unexpected ways. As it flew over some parts of the moon, it sped up a little and dropped closer to the surface. The same effect was seen in the orbits of later missions as well. The effect could be dramatic. Apollo 16 left a small satellite in orbit in April of 1972. It was supposed to stay in orbit for several months. Instead, it crashed after just 1 month. Many of the mascons are associated with giant impact basins. They formed when asteroids slammed into the moon long ago. Dense molten rock bubbled up below the scars, then cooled and hardened. This rock is denser than the surrounding rock. That makes its gravitational pull a little stronger. Today we have good maps of the mascons, allowing satellites to escape their fatal attraction. The crescent moon is quite low in the sky as twilight fades the next couple of nights. Venus, the evening star, stands close by. Our web address is stardate.org. For the University of Texas McDonald Observatory, I'm Billy Henry.
4: When severe storms hit the Chicago area, you need to know what's happening right now. Our reporters were live as Tuesday storm hit.
8: Strong, heavy winds now hitting the Forest Park area.
9: One sign that was on four telephone poles, the whole thing was snapped.
4: Accurate updates on outages, watches and warnings, traffic, transit and airport delays, so you know what's happening and what to do next.
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6: Fans will fill Soldier Field today as the Bears host the Cleveland Browns. It may be the preseason, but there's no such thing as a meaningless game for Bears head coach Ben Johnson. With several starters not playing, Johnson's looking forward to seeing how those deeper on the depth chart look, especially the wide receivers.
7: I think that whole room has showcased their speed. You don't feel like the speed level of that room's dropped at all. A guy like Caden Davis has made plays almost every single day. Scotty Miller has made plays. And also what it does, it opens up opportunities for the tight end room to get more involved in the passing game when, you know, Luther or a couple guys in the receiver room go down.
6: The White Sox used a bullpen day on Friday as they opened a new series in Detroit. Anthony Kay is expected to get the start on Saturday with Sean Burke going on Sunday. The Sox still hold the division lead, but the Tigers are right on their heels, sitting in second. Speaking of division races, the Cubs beat the Cardinals 3-0 on Friday thanks to a 3-run homer from Seiya Suzuki. The win improved the Cubs' record to 10-3 in August. Chicago continues to put pressure on the NL-leading Brewers, who are in the midst of a 4-game series with the Dodgers. The Basketball Hall of Fame welcomes its newest class on Saturday. Among the inductees is Naperville Central's Candace Parker and Proviso East's Doc Rivers. With sports at 16 and 46, I'm Kate Constable of 104.3 The Score for News Radio 105.9 WBBM.
8: 10:48, traffic and weather together on the 8th. How are the roads, Mike Allison?
9: Oh, they're not very great on the westbound side of 8094 as you make your way through northwest Indiana. Things are pretty heavy right now from just past Kennedy Avenue to right before you hit Calumet Avenue. We have a crash. Looks like at least one lane still blocked with crews now on the scene. If you're on the eastbound side, there is a bit of a gaper's delay starting to form right as you approach the scene there. Looking elsewhere, we have some overnight road work slowing you down. In Joliet, this is on the eastbound side of I-80. Your left lane closed just before you hit Center Street. The westbound side still moving just fine. Elsewhere on your expressways, the Edens also dealing with some road work. This is on your inbound side where it's just a bit tight from Cicero into the Kennedy Junction. Your left lane closed until tomorrow morning. 17 minutes in from Lake Hook, but outbound still doing just fine. The Kennedy, your inbound side seeing some slow spots on and off from Armitage into the Chainburn Interchange. 21 minutes in from O'Hare and 15 minutes off the junction. If you're headed outbound, that's now in the clear. Just an easy 15 minutes to reach the airport. Highway 90 eastbound and westbound are both okay. The Eisenhower also in the clear now. 31 either way from the Jane Addams to the Jane Byrne interchange. The Stevenson moving along just fine. The Dan Ryan inbound is good, but outbound still pretty tight out to 18th Street. That'll make it 15 minutes on your way to the split. Not seeing any delays on I-57 and on the Bishop Ford, your outbound side, just a slight delay through the roadwork zone. Your next traffic report is going to be at 10:58 on News Radio 105.9 WBBM.
8: A flood watch started just about 50 minutes ago for Cook County, as well as some western, southern suburbs, as well as northwest Indiana. Those heavy storms will come late tonight and really into tomorrow morning and could produce, of course, flash flooding. But we're also watching out for hail and possibly damaging winds. Now, if you're having big plans for tomorrow, the afternoon brings clouds and some sunshine, also some humidity, but we could also see a stray storm possible. Tomorrow's high, 82 degrees. The Chicago Air and Water Show is this weekend, but the weather could impact things. WBBM's Mai Martinez talked to Chris Hoppermel, who co-hosts our coverage from North Avenue Beach, about what organizers are keeping an eye on.
10: Basically, it comes down to safety, not only for the performers, but on a larger part because of the crowds that are here.
11: Chris Hoppermel is in his 33rd year of play-by-play coverage for the Air and Water Show, and he says as long as the weather isn't dangerous, there will be a show, even if it's a little more challenging for the performers.
10: As far as aerobatic pilots, you want a relatively crisp view of the horizon. Your military performers, they're all-weather fighters, interceptors, and transport aircraft, so they can basically operate in just about anything.
11: That includes the U.S. Air Force Thunderbirds, who are slated to close out the show both days.
10: They will fly if there's a window.
11: Hoppermel says that can mean shortening or moving some acts to accommodate the Thunderbirds flying earlier.
10: The people that are running this show are very versed in Chicago weather. It's going to be a rolling, kind of a dynamic decision-making process, as we've seen in years past.
11: Mai Martinez, News Radio 105.9 WBBM.
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15: PayPal now in talks to sell itself to a group that includes the payments platform Stripe and the private equity firm Advent International. That's according to the Wall Street Journal. An earlier bid by both those companies was rejected by PayPal. Major defense contractors like Lockheed Martin, Northrop Grumman, and RTX, the former Raytheon, retooling designs, tweaking manufacturing processes to speed up production of cheaper missiles, as the Iran war has nearly depleted the U.S. stockpile of Patriot missile interceptors. That sent shares of those firms higher today, but elsewhere on Wall Street, modest losses for the major averages on worries about the U.S. consumer when retail sales in July unexpectedly fell. At the close, the Dow was down 108 points, the Nasdaq lost 74, the S&P 500 down by 13. And McDonald's is getting in on the fall coffee flavors bandwagon, but not with pumpkin spice. Instead, it'll be serving four new caramel apple-flavored coffees, lattes, and more. With business at 23 and 53 from the Bloomberg Newsroom, Tom Busby, News Radio 105.9 WBBM.
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8: Time for traffic and weather together on the 8s. Here's Mike Allison.
29: Well, the trouble spot continues to be the westbound side of 8094, where you are jammed from just past Kennedy Avenue over to Calumet. This is a crash, at least one lane blocked. Eastbound also heavy with gapers. Your next traffic report at 1108 on News Radio 105.9 WBBM.
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8: Coming up in the next half hour on News Radio WBBM, Governor Pritzker still plans to keep the Bears in Illinois. And despite the weather, the Air and Water Show is set to take off this weekend. Plus, Luigi Mangione changes his plea in federal court to guilty. More on that coming up next from ABC News. AccuWeather Saturday afternoon turns quieter with a stray thunder shower possible. We're looking at a high of 82 degrees. 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
31: From ABC News, I'm Dave Packer. Luigi Mangione has officially pleaded guilty to two federal charges and an open court admitting to killing UnitedHealthcare CEO Brian Thompson in December of 2024. ABC Chief Investigative Correspondent Aaron Kuterski outside the courthouse.
32: Mangione's guilty plea at federal court comes just weeks before the start of his state murder trial. His attorneys are already asking a court to dismiss it, saying a second prosecution would amount to double jeopardy. This may be his shot to convince the federal judge to give him something other than life in prison when he's sentenced in December. Whatever time he ends up serving, Mangione's also signaling his preference to serve it in a federal, not a state prison that could be more crowded and more violent.
31: After all that rain in the Midwest, a swollen river overflowed its banks in Noblesville, Indiana. Homes, businesses, and roads now submerged. Longtime local Odell Brumley.
33: I've lived down here for ever since 1968, and I've never seen it flood so much as it has here lately.
0: Meanwhile, thousands of homes and businesses across the Midwest remain without power. Meanwhile,
1: tropical storm Lala in the Pacific is barreling towards Hawaii. On the forecast track, it could become a Category 1 hurricane by Saturday morning as it approaches the Big Island. A hurricane warning is in effect. And hurricane force gusts, dangerous surf are the biggest threat, along with 2 feet of rainfall right through the weekend.
0: ABC's Leslie Lopez. President Trump sharing his plans for the new White House ballroom as he appeals an order to halt construction. ABC's Mary Bruce.
2: The president deeply involved. New renderings showing the massive 90,000 square foot project adorned with Corinthian columns and a new detail, gold presidential seals. Inside, yellow marble floors and more gold finishes. The president has said his design was inspired by the halls of Versailles. In a statement, the White House saying, thanks to the builder-in-chief, the White House will be properly glorified.
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0: FBI says the nation's homicide rate has dropped to its lowest level in 75 years. It also shows a 9% decline in overall violent crime in 2025. The Council on Criminal Justice in Washington says it's hard to point to exactly why. A Massachusetts mayor is facing federal charges.
7: Federal prosecutors say Brian DePena obtained a $1.5 million COVID-19 small business loan, but that he only used $150,000 on his tire sale business. They say he spent $880,000 paying off his high-interest mortgages and $90,000 on his 2021 campaign for mayor of Lawrence. He was elected, and Friday the mayor was arrested on charges of wire fraud and money laundering. He appeared in federal court in Boston and was released after he turned over his passport. Brian Clark, ABC News.
0: NASA Administrator Jared Isaacman says the Kennedy Space Center's once-restricted shuttle landing facility will be open to the public for 2 days in November.
9: Max Power 2026 is just the beginning, and we welcome you all to come out and experience the possibilities.
0: Events will include an air show, Artemis astronauts, tech demonstrations, and a behind-the-gates bus tour. A bystander jumped into action at Glacier National Park when a man went over a waterfall. Two Bear Air Rescue says a victim was found face down in the water. A bystander pulled him to safety and conducted CPR until a heart rhythm returned. The rescue airlifted the man to safety, and he was transported to the hospital. Dave Packer, ABC News.
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8: It's 5 minutes after the hour. Glad you're with us. I'm Sarah Herrera. The jets are coming. The humidity already here and the thunderstorms joining them. We'll have your AccuWeather 5-day forecast coming up, but let's get you caught up with our top story on News Radio WBBM. Governor J.B. Pritzker says the Chicago Bears' confirmation that they're focused on a potential stadium in Northwest Indiana doesn't change anything about his approach to the team's search for a new home. WBBM political editor Jeff Buckles has the details.
10: I do believe they would like to stay in the state of Illinois.
11: But during an appearance on Chicago's Southwest Side, the governor also said the Bears have offered no new guidance to state lawmakers or his office about what they want in an incentive plan after two separate proposals failed this spring.
10: They've got to come forward and figure out what it is will work with the legislature.
11: Bears CEO Kevin Warren said this week the team has been clear about what it needs to lower the cost of building a stadium in Arlington Heights, and the team is waiting to see a substantive proposal from the legislature.
10: If I were standing where they stood yesterday, I might say exactly what they said, even though they have continued to have conversations with people in Illinois.
11: The Bears have called those conversations minimal. The governor calls them occasional.
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8: Cloudy weather disrupted Friday's practice schedule for this weekend's Air and Water Show, but some Chicagoans were still able to enjoy a sneak peek once the sun came out. Bob Davey was with his family at Belmont Harbor and was impressed when he saw the Jets.
13: It is amazing. It's when you get this close to it, it can be almost overwhelming.
8: The U.S. Air Force Thunderbirds and the U.S. Army Parachute Team Golden Knights are two of the stars for this year's show. And you can hear play-by-play coverage right here on WBBM with the Air Show on AM starting at 10 a.m. And news continues on 105.9 FM, and you can listen on the Odyssey app. And a Crown Point man is being treated for severe burns after a generator exploded Thursday night.
14: He was refueling the generator when there was an explosion and fire, according to the Lake County Sheriff's Office. It happened on Lee Place near 89th Place at about 7:30 p.m. The man suffered second-degree burns. Popping sounds were heard from ammunition going off during the fire. Crown Point Deputy Fire Chief Ryan Cusack said in a video posted on social media, "Turn generators off and let them cool before refueling. Also,
15: keep the generator outside in a well-ventilated area. Never position it in your garage, even if the door is open, or anywhere in your home. For best case, keep it at least 20 feet away, downwind, and make sure the exhaust is pointed away from the building."
14: The fire department reports it has responded to numerous carbon monoxide calls involving generators. Mike Krauser, News Radio, 105.9 WBBM.
8: 11:08, traffic and weather together on the 8th. We have a new crash here on 8094. Here to tell us about it, Mike Allison.
16: Yeah, it's on the westbound side of 8094, where it's still pretty tight from Kennedy Avenue to a little before Calumet. It was a couple of lanes blocked. Looks like it's now just one, and hopefully soon no lanes blocked. But again, for now, you need to give yourself a little bit of extra time there. The eastbound side, any gabers really that was there, is already gone. Looking elsewhere in Joliet, the eastbound side of I-80 a bit tight at Center Street. This is where some overnight road work is still set up. Your left lane closed until early tomorrow morning. Your westbound side of 80, everything's still doing just fine. On your expressways, the inbound side of the Eden's dealing with some road work. This is between Cicero and the Kennedy Junction, where your left lane is blocked. 17 minutes in from Lake Cook, but still just 15 to make it out. On the Kennedy, your inbound side seeing some slow spots on and off from Fullerton into the Hubbard Street Tunnel. 20 minutes in from O'Hare, 14 of that in from the junction. On your outbound side, things are in the clear. It's an easy 15 minutes to get out to the airport. On Iowa 90, eastbound, westbound, both doing okay. The Eisenhower inbound is fine. Outbound seeing a slight delay near Central. That's going to make it 33 minutes to get to I-90. The Stevenson, on your inbound side, a tap of the brakes as you make your way towards that ramp to the Dan Ryan. 27 in from the veterans, but still just 25 to make it out. The Dan Ryan inbound is fine. Outbound a little bit tight to 18th Street, and that's going to make it 14 minutes to get out to the split. Your next traffic report at 11:18 on News Radio 105.9 WBBM.
8: This forecast gets rougher and rougher as the night goes on. We have a flood watch that started just about an hour ago for Cook County, as well as suburbs west and south of Cook County. And it also includes northwest Indiana. So we're talking a wide range of areas, heavy thunderstorms that could last into the wee hours of the morning and could produce flash flooding, hail and damaging winds. Tomorrow afternoon, calmer but still humid with a possible thunder shower, a high of 82 degrees for your Saturday.
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8: Chicago voters will apparently have a chance to send a message about a proposed millionaire's tax to fund public education. Members of the Chicago Board of Education voted overwhelmingly to put two advisory questions on the November ballot, including one that asks voters' opinions about a tax on wealthier people. Board member Jennifer Custer cast the only no vote, saying the ballot issues would do nothing to resolve the district's current budget challenges.
3: Once these go on the ballot, it's advisory in nature. It's not binding. It doesn't allow us to really do anything within our power. And given the budget that we've passed and given the financial situation that the district is in, we need solutions today.
8: Six other members of the board were absent from the meeting. The ballot questions will now be reviewed by the Board of Elections. And a large plant is shutting down in northwestern Illinois.
22: Around 2,500 jobs are being eliminated as Tyson announces it is going to close a beef processing plant in far western Illinois. The company says the closure of the plant in the Quad Cities is part of creating a, quote, more competitive footprint. There's been a cattle shortage nationwide. The closure is effective immediately. The Tyson Beef Processing Plant in Rock Island County has been there since 1983. Local leaders say it will be devastating for the community. Cisco Cotto, News Radio 105.9 WBBM.
8: And the Illinois High School Association has penalized a well-known football program for a recent violation of the rules.
23: Football powerhouse Mount Carmel will be on probation for the rest of the high school football season, and its coach Jordan Lynch has been suspended for two practices. The IHSA says the sanctions were imposed because Mount Carmel had its players practice in full pads earlier than allowed. Football practices started August 5th, and players were pictured in full pads 3 days later. Full pads and full contact are not allowed until the sixth practice. Mount Carmel has won four straight state football championships. Bernie Tafoya, News Radio, 105.9 WBBM.
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8: 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Here's LaTroy Thornton.
25: Watch for occasional rain from the overnight into Saturday morning, along with a risk for a thunderstorm that may be rather heavy, perhaps even severe, bringing damaging winds and the risk for hail. Otherwise, it stays cloudy, warm, and humid with a low of 72 overnight, followed by more humid conditions for Saturday afternoon. We'll have some sun breakout, but there could still be a thundershower around with a high of 82, with still a thunderstorm risk in to Saturday night. Otherwise, it stays generally cloudy and quite humid, the low only dropping to 73. Out of more of the same on Sunday. Still a spotty thunderstorm around, but we will have some sun. Turns a bit warmer as well with a high of 85, but that humidity finally drops off for Monday, leaving just some sun at times and a rather nice day with a high of 80. And more of the same for Tuesday, another dry day with some sunshine and a high of 83. I'm AccuWeather meteorologist LaTroy Thornton.
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0: Fans will get their first look at the 2026 Chicago Bears on Saturday. They host the Browns in their first preseason game, but don't expect to see too many starters on the field.
7: There'll be a handful of guys that aren't participating in this matchup, and yet I think we're going to get some good evals of the guys that are out there and make sure that we have enough to go win this game.
0: Caleb Williams won't be playing, but backup quarterback Tyson Bagent, he's ready to go.
9: The opportunity is everything. Every rep that I can get out there is an absolute dream come true to me. So I'm extremely excited, and I'm looking forward to, you know, putting out good tape out there and, you know, doing whatever we need to do to be successful.
0: Kickoff is at noon at Soldier Field. The Cubs got the best of the Cardinals on Friday thanks to a three-run homer from Seiya Suzuki in the sixth. Starter Clay Holmes and three relievers combined to only allow three hits. Pecor Armstrong went 0-for-4, but the Cubs still earned the 3-0 win. Matthew Boyd will get the start for the Cubs on Saturday, and Edward Cabrera, after coming off the 15-day IL, he'll make his first start on Sunday. The Tigers and Sox are in Detroit this weekend. Chicago leads the division, but the Tigers recently jumped the Guardians for second place in the AL Central. With sports at 16 and 46, I'm Kate Constable of 104.3 The Score for News Radio 105.9 WBBM.
8: And while tensions are brewing over where the Bears will call home, a local beer maker is rolling out a new variety just in time for Saturday's preseason opener. Off Color Brewing has unveiled its new beer for dealing with relocation, a Northern Indiana-style wheat beer. The brewery says it pours hazier than a 1988 playoff game and is as bitter as the Bears-Packers rivalry. You can get it on tap or in a four-pack at the brewery's Mousetrap Tap Room near Goose Island. It's 11:18. That means time for traffic and weather together on the 8th. How's that crash on 8094, Mike Allison?
10: Well, we finally have some good news. The westbound side of 8094, our crash just before Calumet, is officially out of the lanes. Everything's back on the move, and that delay is quickly improving. If you're on the eastbound side, any Gapers delay that was there is long gone at this point. Looking elsewhere in Joliet, I-80, more good news. Your eastbound side still dealing with some overnight road work in the left lane at Center Street, but that delay is pretty minimal now at this point thanks to the low volume of traffic. The westbound side of I-80 still moving along just fine. Looking elsewhere, on your expressways, the Eden's coming inbound, picking up just a bit between Cicero and the Junction. That's thanks to some more overnight road work. Left lane blocked there until early tomorrow morning. 18 minutes in from Lake Cook, but outbound is moving just fine. On the Kennedy, your inbound side dealing with some slow spots between Fullerton and the Hubbard Street Tunnel. 20 minutes in from O'Hare, 14 of that in from the Junction. Your outbound side still wide open, an easy 15 minutes to get out to the airport. On I-90 or the O'Hare extension, eastbound and westbound both in the clear. The Eisenhower inbound is fine, outbound a very slight delay as you're leaving the interchange makes it a 33-minute trip out to I-90. The Stevenson inbound slow right as you make your way onto that ramp to the Dan Ryan. 27 in from the Veterans, but outbound's okay. If you're on the Dan Ryan, inbound is fine. Outbound looks like we may have a crash just before you get to the split, picking up a bit now to about 87th Street, so it's going to be 17 minutes on your way out. 57 still all right, and the Bishop Ford still clear in both directions as well. Your next traffic report is going to be at 11:28 on News Radio 105.9 WBBM.
8: There could be quite a light show overnight and not the one Chicago planned. We're under a flood watch that started nearly an hour and a half ago at this point for Cook County and areas west and south, including northwest Indiana. Those heavy storms could bring flash flooding, hail, and damaging winds into tomorrow morning. Tomorrow afternoon settles down, but an isolated thunder shower for your Saturday is possible. We're looking at a high of 82 degrees. Our top story this hour, cleanup is still underway following the severe storms that hit the Chicagoland area this week. We'll have much more on this story coming up at 31 minutes past the hour. And Amtrak has received two federal grants for a new Midwest maintenance facility and improvements to viaducts. The Federal Railroad Administration says the $572 million will be used to address longstanding rail infrastructure needs in Chicago that directly improve safety, reliability, and neighborhood conditions. A modern facility will also be built on an existing rail yard owned by the Union Pacific Railroad, and it'll allow for more efficient servicing of rail cars. Amtrak will host a community meeting regarding the project next Wednesday at the Poytok Center.
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3: Nervous consumers pulling back on their spending. After a pretty strong first half of the year, retail sales in July fell by the most in over a year, down 0.6% as Americans dialed back on buying new cars and shopping online. With consumer sentiment moving lower for August on worries about stubbornly high inflation, Wall Street ended lower today. At the close, the Dow was down 108 points, the Nasdaq lost 74, the S&P lower by 13, and oil ended higher. It's back above $82 a barrel. Regulatory filings show that Harvard University has invested $2.2 billion into Elon Musk's SpaceX, the rocket ship, AI, and satellite company. And Arizona State University launching a new bachelor's degree in content creation. It has the usual courses in communications and media studies, but also there are classes on podcasting, studio production techniques, and on-camera presence. With business at 23 and 53 from the Bloomberg Newsroom, Tom Busby, News Radio 105.9 WBBM.
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3: 1128, traffic and weather together on the 8th. Not the first crash we've seen on the Dan Ryan this evening. Here's Mike Allison.
4: Yeah, Sarah, the outbound side's the trouble spot tonight. We have a pretty heavy delay now from a little before 87 to just before you hit the split. This is where we have a crash. Sounds like one of your center lanes blocked with crews just arriving to the scene. We're up to 19 minutes now on your way out to the split. If you're coming inbound, a very slight gaper's delay makes it 14 minutes into the Jane Byrne interchange. Over on the Edens, coming inbound a little bit tight between Cicero and the Kennedy Junction. That's due to some overnight road work in the left lane. 17 minutes in from Lake Cook, but outbound still in the clear. On the Kennedy, your inbound side dealing with some slow spots on and off from Armitage down to Randolph. 19 in from O'Hare and 13 in from the Junction. If you're headed outbound on the Kennedy, that's still in the clear. Just 15 minutes to get out to the airport. I-190 eastbound and westbound are both okay. The Eisenhower also in the clear tonight. The Stevenson on your inbound side, a very slight delay in your normal spot right as you approach that ramp to the Dan Ryan. If you're headed outbound on the Stevenson, that's doing just fine. I-55 through Will County, northbound and southbound, both okay. I-57 also in the clear, but the Bishop Ford going outbound, we've got a slowdown in the normal spot. Right as you go through that long-term roadwork zone, you are down to just two lanes near 130th. That's going to make it 15 minutes out to 80-94. Your next traffic report is going to be at 11:38 on News Radio 105.9 WBBM.
3: We're going from a sticky, stormy overnight to now a flood watch. Watch that's in effect through tomorrow morning. It impacts Cook County and areas, suburban areas west and south of the city, including northwest Indiana. So a wide range here. Those heavy thunderstorms, flooding, of course, but also hail and damaging winds. And our risk of that is through tomorrow morning.
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3: Thanks for joining us. I'm Sarah Herrera, and these are the top stories on News Radio WBBM.
6: This week's tornadoes have touched off a new political storm over the pace of assistance from state government. I'm political editor Jeff Buckles.
3: A new study shows Black and Latino drivers are pulled over more than white drivers.
7: This is Bernie Tafoya. A Southside congressman calls on the head of the Defense Department to resign over reported mentally draining conditions on the aircraft carrier USS Lincoln.
3: Plus, the accused killer of the United Healthcare CEO pled guilty in court Friday. AccuWeather says Saturday afternoon looks promising, humidity sticking around, and we could still see a stray storm. That's in the realm of possibility depending on where you're at. The high for your Saturday, 82 degrees. And Governor J.B. Pritzker says state workers are busy helping people affected by this week's severe weather, despite claims from his Republican challenger in the fall's election. WBBM political editor Jeff Buckles has the details.
8: We have a variety of agencies that are responding.
6: The governor told reporters during a bill signing on Chicago's Southwest Side that Illinois' Emergency Management Agency has been out assessing damage from this week's tornadoes.
8: Our agencies are showing up to do the work that they're supposed to do.
6: But in Frankfort this week, week, Republican challenger Darren Bailey claimed people in the storm zone were calling his office looking for help.
9: Government has been nowhere to be found, and that's probably the single most important issue that I heard.
6: He criticized the governor for apparently waiting to issue a disaster declaration, but Pritzker said analysts first needed to determine what kind of aid is needed.
8: We take that document, that disaster declaration, and essentially present it to the federal government saying, we've declared a disaster. It's time for you to deliver.
6: The governor then toured areas of storm damage in south suburban Lansing. Jeff Buckles, News Radio 105.9. WBBM.
3: A new study finds black drivers are pulled over by Chicago police 3.5 times more often than white drivers.
10: Those numbers are from the Illinois Department of Transportation's latest review of traffic stops based on driving population estimates. That's despite the fact that Chicago police made fewer traffic stops last year than the prior 2 years. Craig Futterman is a University of Chicago Law School professor who serves on the state's Racial Profiling Prevention and Data Oversight Board. He tells the Sun-Times there's a real addiction and wrongful belief that pretextual stops are an effective tool. He points to research showing they actually hurt police efforts to fight crime and get cooperation of community members. Nancy Hardy, News Radio 105.9 WBBM.
3: And a Southside congressman is commenting on the reported deteriorating conditions of a U.S. aircraft carrier.
7: The USS Lincoln has been at sea for more than 260 days, a record-setting deployment. And there are reports that that lengthy deployment has had a severely negative mental impact on many of the sailors on board, something Defense Secretary Pete Hegseth has denied. Congressman Jonathan Jackson of the Southside was asked about those conditions by CNN.
11: We give them the lip service of grateful for your service, but look at the horrendous conditions that they're in. So first of all, I would ask again, Secretary of Defense, Mr. Pete Hegseth, to resign.
7: Congressman Jackson says the sailors who are getting word to relatives about the conditions aboard the Lincoln should be believed that they don't have a political agenda. Bernie Tafoya, News Radio, 105.9 WBBM.
3: And Luigi Mangione admitted Friday that he shot and killed a healthcare executive outside a New York City hotel back in 2024. He's pleaded guilty to 2 federal charges of stalking, resulting in the death of United Healthcare CEO Brian Thompson. ABC News correspondent Aaron Katursky is outside the federal courthouse in Manhattan.
12: Gut-wrenching for Brian Thompson's family. They have never been to court until today. His widow, Paulette, seen weeping as Mangione entered and the hearing began. And then to hear him admit, after all of this time, that he shot her husband, it was too much, and she was consoled by other members of her family.
3: Federal prosecutors say they will seek a life sentence when Mangione is sentenced in December. And officials in Hawaii are closing national parks and warning travelers of possible disruptions amid severe weather that's set to hit over the weekend. ABC's Melissa Adan is following.
13: Here on the Big Island, we are facing a hurricane warning. We are right by the seawall. That is where Tropical Storm Lala is churning, and it is expected to intensify to a Category 1 hurricane. And let me tell you, that is rare. It is not common for hurricanes to hit this part of Hawaii, where we're talking about rainfall totals up to 2 feet and dangerous winds.
3: Hawaii Governor Josh Green has already declared a state of emergency in anticipation of Tropical Storm Lala's arrival. And President Trump has filed his Supreme Court appeal in the ballroom case. It comes a week after an appeals court panel blocked non-security-related construction, saying Congress needed to authorize it first.
14: In asking the Supreme Court for an immediate stay, allowing construction to continue, the administration says the ballroom is vitally required to ensure a secure gathering space for the president and senior officials. The petition points to what it calls a growing number of recent assassination attempts targeting the president, including what it calls the threat of a missile attack against Air Force One on July 8th, which we now know led to the use of a catering truck to sneak Trump off the plane in Turkey. Those sources say U.S. intelligence officials deemed that threat to not be credible. Stephen Portnoy, ABC News, Washington.
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3: In Buffalo Grove, the Woodmans on Deerfield in Milwaukee is selling gas for $4.05 per gallon. 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If you see a great gas price, you can give us a call. That number, 312-409-GASS. 11:38, traffic and weather together on the 8th. Still watching this crash on the Dan Ryan. Here's Mike Allison.
4: Yeah, Sarah, it's on the outbound side, and things are pretty tight from 87th out to the split. It looks like at least one lane still blocked with crews on the scene trying to get this all cleared up. 16 minutes to make it out to the split, but your inbound side's moving just fine. Looking elsewhere, on the Edens coming inbound, a bit of a delay, kind of in spots now from Cicero into the Kennedy Junction. This is all due to some overnight road work taking out your left lane. 17 minutes in from Lake Cook, but just 15 to get back out. On the Kennedy coming inbound, still a few lingering spots kind of between Division and the Hubbard Street Tunnel now. Your travel time is improving a bit, though, at 18 minutes in from O'Hare, 12 minutes in from the junction. If you're on the outbound side, that is still in the clear. The O'Hare Extension, or Iowa 90, both eastbound and westbound, moving just fine. We're also not seeing any delays on the Eisenhower. On the Stevenson, your inbound side, a tap of the brakes as you make your way onto that ramp to the Dan Ryan, but that's about it. Your outbound side in the clear tonight. I-55 moving well both ways throughout all of Will County. I-57 also checking in okay. On the Bishop Ford, your outbound side a little bit tight through that long-term roadwork zone at 15 minutes to get out to the 8094. On DuSable Lakeshore Drive, filling in just a bit throughout the Grant Park area and again at Chicago Avenue. Your towways traveling along at their posted speeds, and on I-80, if you're headed eastbound, your left lane still blocked with some roadwork at Center Street, just a little bit tight as you approach the scene. Your next traffic report is going to be at 11:48 on News Radio 105.9 WBBM.
23: WBBM AccuWeather. From the overnight hours into Saturday morning, expect rain to continue at times. Stays warm and humid as well, with a heavy thunderstorm also in the area. Any storm may be severe with hail and damaging winds with a low of 72. And Saturday afternoon keeps it humid with clouds, some sun at times, still perhaps a thundershower around, the high 82. I'm AccuWeather meteorologist LaTroy Thornton.
3: Authorities are searching for three modern tomb raiders from Indianapolis wanted for stealing valuables from cemeteries in at least nine states.
0: They're a mother and daughter and the daughter's boyfriend, 52-year-old Angela Garrett, 32-year-old Portia Bancroft, and 33-year-old Drake Lee Milam. It's alleged they have been breaking into mausoleums and niches containing ashes and sometimes valuables.
1: What a horrible person you are if you decide to steal from the dead.
0: Corporal Cole Brazzi with the Orange County, Florida Sheriff's Office says there are 20 cases in Florida, and that number may be a lot higher.
1: They've been everywhere from Oklahoma City to Minnesota to Texas. They visited Georgia, Iowa, North Carolina, even so far northeast as to Buffalo, New York.
0: He said there could be a significant number of crimes that have gone unnoticed so far. He urged people who have heirlooms or other valuables in niches with family members' ashes to check on them. Mike Krauser, News Radio 105.9 WBBM.
3: Experts want to make sure your pet's vaccinations are up to date.
2: A bat tested positive for rabies in Oak Lawn. It was found on the 9800 block of South Pulaski. Cook County officials are urging pet owners to make sure their dogs and cats get all their vaccinations. Cook County Animal and Rabies Control is even hosting a free rabies and microchip clinic until the end of October. You can find more details on the county website. 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
3: Agriculture officials are cautiously optimistic that a parasitic infestation first detected in June may now be under control.
9: The parasitic larvae of the New World screwworm have been found on 44 sheep, cattle, and goats in Texas and one dog in New Mexico. But after months of working to control the spread, the U.S. Department of Agriculture says that only three cases remain active in two Texas counties along the Mexican border. The inactive cases involve animals that were either euthanized or died as a result of a screwworm infestation. Station. Jim Ryan, ABC News.
24: Whether it's a sweltering heat wave,
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24: When it comes to Chicago summer weather, be in the know.
27: Flooding, downpours, hail, damaging winds, even a tornado.
24: Plan ahead with our five-day forecast at 15 past the hour. 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
36: The Cubs kicked off their series with the St. Louis Cardinals on Friday. Chicago got the best of their rival thanks to a three-run homer from Seiya Suzuki. Cubs starter Clay Holmes and three relievers combined to only allow three hits. Pete Crow Armstrong went 0-for-4, but the Cubs still earned the 3-0 win. The White Sox started a new series with the Tigers on Friday. They went into the series holding a 2.5-game lead over second-place Detroit. Anthony Kay is slated to start for the Sox on Saturday. Fans will get their first look at the 2026 Chicago Bears on Saturday. They host the Browns in their first preseason game. Caleb Williams won't be playing, but backup Tyson Bagent is ready to go. He'll likely play the entire first half and is ready to showcase the speed this team has.
5: We get a top 10 chart for miles per hour after every practice. It used to be there'd be a couple guys hitting 20. Now it's almost like all 10 are, you know, in the 20 miles per hour plus. So it's been fun and, you know, just puts more of a, you know, stressor on us to hit these guys in stride and let them do what they do after the catch.
36: Kickoff is at noon at Soldier Field. With the NBA schedule finally set, the Minnesota Timberwolves will retire Kevin Garnett's jersey on February 28th. They'll do so after a game against the Boston Celtics, which is the second team Garnett played for and the one he led to a championship. Garnett has ties to Chicago. He spent his senior season of high school at Farragut Career Academy on the West Side before being drafted fifth overall. With sports at 16 and 46, I'm Kate Constable of 104.3 The Score for News Radio 105.9 WBBM.
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3: Selena Gomez and her mother are being sued for fraud in federal lawsuit. The Hollywood Reporter reports the singer-actor is being accused by investors of misrepresenting her mental health startup. Investigators claim Gomez and her mother committed security fraud, common law fraud, and breach of contract. Gomez and her team have not offered comment to any of these claims. And a New York school is pausing its plans to place an AI robot teacher named Sally in the classroom. State education officials, teachers, and local residents raised concerns after learning about the robot maker's ties to a company that makes hyper-realistic sex bots. Sally's release is on hold as the district continues to reach out to the community addressing these concerns. 11:48, traffic and weather together on the 8th. Still watching the situation on the Dan Ryan. What's going on? Mike Allison.
4: Well, we finally have some good news here. Crews were on the scene of a crash on your outbound side of the Dan Ryan just before the split. It was taking out a couple of lanes, then one lane, and now all lanes back on the move, and that delay is quickly improving. Now just 14 minutes on your way out to the split. If you're coming inbound, that is in the clear. 12 minutes on your way into the Jane Byrne interchange. On the Edens, coming inbound a little bit tight, still between Cicero and the Junction. That's where some road work has your left lane blocked. 17 minutes in from Lake Cook, but outbound's doing just fine. The Kennedy, your inbound side, still seeing a couple of slow pockets from Division into the Hubbard Street Tunnel. We're looking at 18 minutes in from O'Hare, 12 minutes in from the Junction. Your outbound side in the clear, 15 minutes to get out to the airport. No delays on I-190 or on the Eisenhower. The Stevenson on your inbound side, a little bit tight in the normal spot, right as you make your way onto the ramp to the Dan Ryan. 27 in from the Veterans and 25 to get back out. I-55 through Will County looks great northbound and southbound. The Dan Ryan, we covered that one. I-57, that's clear either way. The Bishop Ford inbound is fine. Outbound, we do still have a bit of a delay through that long-term roadwork zone. That's right at 130th. You are down to just two lanes. It's a 16-minute trip out to 8094. DuSable Lakeshore Drive, a little bit tight either way at Chicago Avenue. And then it's building a bit now as well throughout the Grant Park area. Your next traffic report at 11:58 on News Radio 105.9 WBBM.
3: Cloudy skies across the Chicago area. Not seeing too much in terms of rain just yet. Right now we're seeing some light rain in Kankakee at 73 degrees. However, no heavy rain, but that is the plan. It's 74 degrees at O'Hare, 73 in Aurora, 73 degrees in Wheeling. A skydiver who used to perform in the Air and Water Show is applying his skills to business.
6: Chris Acevedo is an actor, singer, a demonstration parachutist, and a competitive skydiver. 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Acevedo has plenty of memories of performing in the Air and Water Show.
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3: And forget back to school season. Major retailers are already rolling out their Halloween displays. ABC's Elizabeth Schulze is following.
7: This is all part of the Summerween trend, the holiday creeping and crawling earlier each year as retailers compete to attract cost-conscious shoppers. That new inflation report out this week shows that there were some pretty spooky price increases. Candy up nearly 10% in the past year. The treat is that home decorations are down 4.5%.
3: And the pop-up store Spirit Halloween says 5,000 people attended its flagship store opening in New Jersey on August 1st. And more than half of its 1,500 locations are already open nationwide.
8: Lemonade! 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
12: It's right out of the Jetsons. Tesla, with help from SpaceX, is planning to unveil a new roadster design that it says can fly, according to the information. Tesla says there'll be some kind of demonstration at a SpaceX testing site in Texas as soon as later this month. Wall Street ending a little bit lower today after consumer sentiment, as measured by the University of Michigan, was lower this month for the first time in 3 months on worries about inflation. And we saw a pullback in retail spending in July, mostly on new cars and online shopping. At the close, the Dow down 108 points, the Nasdaq down 74, the S&P was lower by 13. With no movement in talks to reopen the Strait of Hormuz to tanker traffic, oil closed nearly 2% higher. It's at $82.40 a barrel. And union officials say that automaker Stellantis is considering closing permanently and selling off a Jeep assembly plant near Toronto that's been idled for about the last 3 years. With business at 23 and 53, from the Bloomberg Newsroom, Tom Busby, News Radio 105.9 WBBM.
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4: 11:58, traffic and weather together on the 8th. How are the roads at this hour? Mike Allison.
5: Well, we do have a couple of slow spots. The first being the northbound side of the tri-state or I-294. A few slow pockets between Irving Park Road and Balmoral. That's due to some overnight road work. Three left lanes blocked, about to become four left lanes blocked. The southbound side still doing okay. Elsewhere on I-80, as you make your way through Joliet, the eastbound side still pretty tight at Center Street. That's some overnight road work. Your left lane remains blocked, but the westbound side's doing just fine. On your expressways, the Eden's also dealing with some road work. This is on your inbound side, seeing just a little bit of a slowdown between Cicero and the Kennedy Junction. Some road work taking out a lane there. 17 minutes in from Lake Cook, and just 15 if you're headed outbound. Get traffic and weather together on the 8th on News Radio 105.9 WBBM.
4: We're looking for a sticky, stormy overnight. Well, not looking for it, but it's coming for us. We're currently under a flood watch. That's for parts of Cook County and areas west and south of the city, and also northwest, because it's hitting Indiana as well. Right now, it's 11:59.
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6: This is Terry Keschner at Belmont Harbor at practice day for the Air and Water Show. A beautiful sight as these jets roar through these blue skies.
4: And NIPSCO reports progress in restoring power to customers impacted by the storms. And the NYPD commissioner sent a warning to supporters of Luigi Mangione. More on that coming up next from ABC News.
7: From ABC News, I'm Dave Packer. Luigi Mangione has officially pleaded guilty to two federal charges in an open court, admitting to killing UnitedHealthcare CEO Brian Thompson in December of 2024. Tears from Thompson's family inside the courtroom, but outside, says ABC's Aaron Katursky.
8: To some, Mangione became a folk hero, the face of their cause. But fewer supporters showed up, a few sobbing in the hallway. Still, as the Thompson family was rushed from the courthouse to a waiting car, chants of America loves Luigi.
7: NYPD Commissioner Jessica Tisch.
9: To those who idolize Luigi Mangione, I say this. Violence is not a cause. Murder is not a message. And a killer is certainly not a hero.
7: A tropical storm on a collision course with the 50th state.
10: Tropical storm Lala in the Pacific is barreling towards Hawaii. On the forecast track, it could become a Category 1 hurricane by Saturday morning as it approaches the Big Island. A hurricane warning is in effect.
7: ABC meteorologist Leslie Lopez in Indonesia. At least two people dead and collapsed buildings and homes after a powerful magnitude 7.7 earthquake off the coast. President Trump is denying reports that families of service members aboard the USS Abraham Lincoln are concerned for their loved ones' health and safety. The record deployment at sea now for 9 months, the president asked if that's too long.
11: No. Not nearly long enough.

0: Two American Airlines planes over Arizona, both with the same call numbers. American Flight 2482, one arriving, the other departing. A very alert air traffic controller calling the respective flights 2484 departure and 2482 arrival, all caught by ATC.com.
1: I'm glad it all worked out there. It could have been disastrous, but I'm glad it all worked out.
2: Yeah, same frequency and pointing right at each other. That's pretty crazy.
1: Yeah.
0: The FAA investigating. 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
0: President Trump is appealing his ballroom case to the U.S. Supreme Court.
5: The administration's filing takes head-on the idea embraced by an appeals court panel that the president is not the owner of the White House, but merely a tenant. The administration's petition says that would make a judge the president's de facto landlord. Two lower courts have now ruled against Trump, saying Congress must authorize the ballroom before non-security-related construction can continue. The latest order is set to take effect next week, unless the justices step in.
0: ABC's Stephen Portnoy. Evenflow is recalling nearly 23,000 Revolve 180 Light Max NXT infant car seats manufactured before April of 2025. Federal safety regulators say the seats might not recline, increasing the risk of an injury in a crash. A grandmother and a 6-year-old in Worcester, Massachusetts, each bitten by a fox in the same neighborhood, less than 24 hours apart. Janessa Pagan-Williams says a fox bit her arm, finger, and leg.
6: After it went on my arm, it made the tissue come out because it bit really hard and went deep, deep, deep to the tissue.
0: Hours later, it bit a grandmother playing with her grandkids. Police say the fox was trapped, euthanized, and will be tested for rabies. A new degree of option at Arizona State is ruffling some feathers. The school has launched a bachelor's in content creation with courses covering on-camera presence and podcasting. Critics question the legitimacy and value, even though there are similar programs at other universities. Dave Packer, ABC News.
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8: It's 12:03 on Friday afternoon, August 14th. Good afternoon. 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A grassroots consumer movement is growing across the country. We'll talk about that in our next segment. But first, Americans pulled back on retail spending last month as consumer confidence weakened, raising new concerns about the health of the consumer-driven economy. We welcome in Gus Fauché, Chief Economist, PNC Financial Services in Pittsburgh. Gus, thank you for joining us today. Retail sales falling 0.6% in July compared to the prior month. That's according to the Commerce Department, down from June's 0.2% and marking the steepest drop since May of 2025. And the fact that we're talking about the biggest decrease since last year, does that put this latest reading in perspective?
9: You know, I think the headline numbers were better than that 0.6% decline would suggest. We saw a big drop in online sales, down more than 2% over the month because Amazon Prime Day was moved from July last year to June this year. So when you look at the details, they're not particularly good, but they're not as bad as that headline number would suggest. And they do seem to indicate that consumers are at least increasing their spending slowly.
8: And then, of course, sales at gas stations fell nearly 1 percentage point in July, and that's coinciding with the drop in energy prices. So, when looking at that total overall number, you mentioned Amazon Prime Day being moved, but at the same time, does the drop in gas prices also play a big role?
9: Absolutely. We saw a drop in gasoline sales over the month due to lower prices. We also saw auto sales down. Certainly the drop in gasoline prices, although it pulled down headline retail sales, that's obviously good news from a consumer's perspective because that means they have more to spend on other stuff.
8: Now, speaking of spending on other stuff, spending at bars and restaurants jumped by a half a percentage point last month. So clearly the American consumer is taking their savings at the gas station and spending it somewhere on Friday and Saturday night.
9: That's right. And in fact, we've seen restaurant sales either flat or increasing for the last 6 months straight. And so obviously if people are feeling comfortable, they're more willing to go out to restaurants. So I take that as a good sign for consumers, the fact that we continue to see restaurant spending increase.
8: And then above and beyond the Commerce Department report, we keep talking about this K-shaped economy where there's been incredible wealth creation just because of the AI build-out and its effect on equities. So a lot of people are sitting on a great deal of either home equity or just wealth creation in their stock market portfolio. And they can continue to spend because they have the money. So is there a breakout of those who are spending versus those who aren't?
9: We're actually looking at PNC data. We're actually seeing pretty broad-based spending growth across income categories. But that does point out that I think a lot of our spending growth is tied to the stock market. If there were a correction, I'm not saying there will be, but if there was to be a correction in the stock market, then that would raise concerns about the sustainability of the current growth that we're seeing in consumer spending.
8: Gus Fauché, Chief Economist, PNC Financial Services in Pittsburgh. Thank you for joining us today on the Noon Business Hour. Coming up, how a viral consumer movement is gaining momentum nationwide.
10: Traffic and weather together on the 8th. I'm Mike Allison with your overnight road work. On the Edens, on your inbound side, we have two left lanes scheduled to be closed from just past Cicero into the junction. That'll be there until 6 a.m. We also have the right lane scheduled closed in both directions between Old Orchard and Lake, and that'll be there until 5. On I-57, on your inbound side, the entrance ramp from 127th is closed. This one's until a little bit later, should be picked up by 10 a.m. On the Tri-State, your northbound side has two right lanes closed from 75th up to Ogden. That's until 7, and then four left lanes are closed from Irving Park up to Balmoral. That'll be in place until 6. Now for the AccuWeather forecast. It'll be cloudy through the overnight hours with a low of 72. Then later today, quite humid with a possible shower and a high of 82. Get traffic and weather together on the 8th on News Radio 105.9 WBBM.
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8: A viral consumer crusader is taking his fight over alleged grocery weight discrepancies to a new level, building a nationwide consumer coalition. Joining us on the Village of Bedford Park business line, reminding you to bring your business home, is Jimmy Rigg, social media influencer. Follow him on TikTok, YouTube, Instagram, Facebook. Find him as Jimmy Rigg, W-R-I-G-G, based in Atlanta. But right now he's on the Noon Business Hour. Jimmy, thank you for joining us today. And you were on the program a couple of months ago just talking about what you have been doing in grocery stores that you are putting on social media video, and that is you discovered a discrepancy between the weight printed on a grocery package and the actual weight, and you've been verifying the weight at stores across the country. And what have you been finding?
12: Well, as to date, we have probably held 10 companies accountable in the last 6 months with 150 million views on our videos. And now the Coalition of Consumer Advocates is who we are. We have almost 600,000 members across four platforms. But I have been finding anything from the Kentucky Legend Hams in the first campaign and the Great Value Shrimp to now in our second campaign, the Great Value Bacon, which is underweight in the package over an ounce and a half. But the major, major investigation recently is this family pack of the Walmart brand chicken. I am finding multiple packs Sometimes six. I'm doing batches when I go into stores. I'm filming it and then bringing it to the attention even of the stores. Finding up to 60% out of the batches that I do that are underweight, up to a half a pound and three quarters of a pound in the package.
13: Now, what's interesting about this, Jimmy, is that this is so, even though this is very much taking place on viral social media, which is very much a 2026 phenomenon, what you're doing is decidedly old school. If this was 40 years ago, Jimmy, and I said this before, if this was 40 years ago, this would be a segment on 2020. You would be John Stossel, or maybe you would be on The Tonight Show, like David Horowitz was, talking to Johnny Carson about ways in which people are being ripped off. And you talk about how there's this coalition of people who are they doing what you're doing? Are they going into the grocery store and independently verifying weights themselves?
12: Exactly. This movement has just blown up over the last 6 months. So we're to the point, like I gave you the members and the views, but we're to the point where we have thousands of people out there with scales. We also have people that are starting to form other chapters in states where they're going out and doing what I'm doing.
13: And then what have they been doing now there? Because I'll be honest, Jimmy, since our interview a couple of months ago, when I go to the grocery store, I've been doing what you're doing. I'll go, and if there's a prepackaged bag of produce that has a weight on it, I will go to the scale and independently verify it. And I do think twice about just how much you're getting in a prepackaged bag of food. And, you know, what is it about this particular crusade that is striking a chord in so many people?
12: Well, what you just said, I get over 10,000 comments saying the same thing. People, it's making people aware. We're using these videos almost as a weapon towards these corporations, and the members are getting these videos into the face of the corporations and even the media like yourself. But people are waking up and they're realizing they're checking like they never have before. So that is laying out a safety net to these corporations. We don't even know the ripple effect. Like I said, we've taken on about five corporations, got them to make statements and withdraw product and change policy procedures, recalibrate their scales. But the ripple effect, we don't even know how many other companies are now saying, hey, we need to make sure we're in check because there's people out there checking the weights and measures on things.
13: Now, food price inflation has been a real pressure point on families' bottom lines for about 5 years now. And do you think that's one of the reasons why this has taken off to the degree that it has? Because chances are this has been going on for a lot longer prior to 2021, but it's really noticing the pain in your grocery bill. That's the thing that set this off.
12: Exactly. People, we don't have the money. We don't have the money to pay for the groceries and the price that they are right now. And people, so there was a kind of a cascade with people first. What we've noticed first in around 2021 during the pandemic, that the company started cheapening the ingredients in the food. So they were putting in fillers and cutting things. And then we noticed shrinkflation, where they were putting in smaller portions, but then charging the same price. Now it's outright short weighting. We did one of our biggest investigations with Domino Sugar, which we got them to admit that their scales were off and they needed to make changes, which they did. And then we had a whistleblower that told us afterwards he worked on the line with Domino, and he said that after the viral videos, they changed the calibration on the scale from 2 ounces over and 2 ounces under back to zero. So that's the effect that this is having.
13: We're talking to Jimmy Riggs, social media influencer who wants to make sure that those weights are honest when you go to the grocery store. The Coalition of Consumer Advocates, COCA, is that's your team. They're out in the grocery store. And in a perfect world, what do you want them to accomplish?
12: Well, right now, we have literally launched last week a boycott. It's a worldwide boycott on Walmart because of all the discrepancies and many other things, the class action lawsuits that have happened in the last 20 years, especially the one last year, which that's the things that I do, which was the Walmart weighted grocery settlement of $45 million. It takes Walmart 33 minutes to revenue $45 million. That means nothing. to them. So what we are doing is we're taking from August 28th through September 3rd and asking everybody to go shop somewhere else. If we could get half, they revenue $14 billion in 1 week. If we could get half the people who shop at Walmart to shop somewhere else for just 1 week, we could hit them for $7 billion. And then our voice will be heard and we'll let them know that things need to change.
13: Jimmy Riggs, social media influencer. Find him on TikTok, YouTube, Instagram, and Facebook. You can find him at Jimmy Grigg, W-R-I-G-G, based in Atlanta. Thank you for joining us today. Coming up next, a new Gold Coast store where shoppers can experience Meta firsthand.
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19: 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We have dietitians on staff and benefits access, so helping people sign up for SNAP, RTA rides, and Medicaid.
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19: 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A real feeling of scarcity right now, and we're just trying to make sure we have enough so that we can serve the people that are coming.
17: 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Stories of people stepping up and making a real impact. And in neighborhoods across Chicago, the places that bring us together have stories too. 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
22: We have a blush cider, which is our two different types of cherry cider.
21: Aris co-owner Michelle Foyk says everything from canning to keg filling to cider processing is done in-house. And after 3 years of work, Aris opened for business in 2018, becoming the first woman-owned brewery in Illinois. Foyk says they take a culinary approach to cider while still making them easy to drink.
23: One of the things that we like to do is show people that it's an introductory cider. We always want to be able to say, hey, you know those Granny Smith apples that you eat at home? Well, this actually tastes like a Granny Smith apple.
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25: Traffic and weather together on the 8th. I'm Neil Fiorito with a look at overnight construction. Most of the expressways not seeing much, but if you're in the north suburbs, expect delays on the Edens coming in past Cicero to the Kennedy. Work planned in the two left lanes until 6 a.m. On both sides, expect delays near Old Orchard. Work in the right lane. We're also looking at construction in Will County on I-55 northbound near I-80 in the right lane. Bishop Ford Freeway coming inbound from 130th to the Dan Ryan. Work in the left lane. In the northwest suburbs, a lot of delays because of ongoing construction on Route 53. overnight from Kirchhoff to Algonquin Road, work in the right lane. Southwest suburbs, I-80 eastbound at Hobolt, work in the right lane. Also work scheduled at Center in the left lane. The AccuWeather forecast overnight, rain and thunderstorms, low 72. Saturday morning storms and then very humid, high 82. Get traffic and weather together on the 8th, News Radio 105.9 WBBM.
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13: Meta is going physical in Chicago, bringing its first Midwest retail store to the city's Gold Coast neighborhood. We welcome in Rachel Herzog, reporter, Crane Chicago Business. Rachel, thank you for joining us today. And let's talk about this Meta retail store coming to the Gold Coast. This is a story, Rachel, that hits on two food groups. One is just the actual retail store concept itself. And two, it's another big company placing a bet on Chicago.
0: Yeah, absolutely, Rob. Thanks for having me. This is kind of interesting. It's a Meta Lab store from the tech company that owns Facebook, Instagram, that'll let people experience their AI-powered smart glasses and VR products. And yes, it is. They are planting their flag in the Gold Coast.
13: This is almost like the Meta version of the Apple store.
0: Basically, yeah, they're certainly not the first tech company to get into brick-and-mortar retail space. I mean, Google has its physical stores. Amazon has its grocery stores.

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2: Tech and retail sector.
3: Right. So this is Meta's first lab store in the Midwest. They've got other stores in different parts of the country. But yeah, I think this says that they're drawn to, you know, the foot traffic of downtown Chicago, just kind of that being the biggest draw in the state.
2: Now, I can't help but note, Rachel, some irony in what Meta is trying to do here is that when we were talking about the metaverse 4 or 5 years ago, that your Meta glasses or your Oculus helmet, that would serve as the Meta store. You could virtually go shopping, but now it turns out you really do need a brick and mortar retail space.
3: Right. We can't all live in the metaverse all the time. It turns out consumers actually want to try things on, and especially with glasses, where the fit or the tech capacity is very important. With smart glasses like this, it's a little different than a shirt or pants or more traditional retail.
2: Does that mean it's a bullish signal for the future of retail on North Michigan Avenue? Because for the longest time, when we were talking about the vacancy rates on the Magnificent Mile or on the Gold Coast, it was, well, the future of retail is online, that you're going to need the Meta glasses to virtually go shopping. And now even the tech first companies are discovering you need that physical presence. And is that a lifeline for North Michigan Avenue and for Chicago that possibly wasn't 100% visible several years ago?
3: Yeah, I mean, we did start seeing vacancy tick up in these retail corridors in the mid-2010s with the rise of e-commerce. But, you know, we're seeing companies, you know, traditional retailers, Uniqlo, Aritzia, open on the Mag Mile. And it turns out that I think, you know, consumers like to try things on. I think, you know, physical retail's demise was maybe greatly overstated, but I think retailers are kind of positioning themselves for maximum visibility. They might be going with somewhat smaller stores since, you know, so much of the inventory can be accessed online. And they're prioritizing the customer experience with, you know, build-outs or unique experiences like the Meta Lab store.
2: Rachel Herzog, reporter, Crane Chicago Business, thank you for joining us today. Still ahead in Entrepreneur Friday, how one veteran turned an extraordinary Army career into an even bigger adventure.
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8: So dairy-free milks, or plant-based milks as we like to refer to them, have been declining for several years, down 5% in the last year.
4: That's Melissa Altobelli, Senior Vice President at the research firm Circana, who says instead many of us are switching back to dairy milk.
8: Some consumers are disappointed with the price, taste, and heavy processing of plant-based milk, and it's lower in protein comparatively.
4: That's good news for the $18 billion refrigerated dairy milk industry, which had seen sales declining for a decade. But health-conscious consumers are coming back.
8: They're seeking more protein and fiber, less sugar and carbs.
4: And dairy milk, whether low-fat, 1%, 2%, or whole, fits that bill. With business at 23 and 53, from the Bloomberg Newsroom, Tom Busby, News Radio 105.9 WBBM.
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10: I'm WBBM News Radio political editor Jeff Buckles. The Chicago area is heading into one of the most important election years in recent memory, and WBBM News Radio will be all over the action. From the race for governor to pivotal contests for Congress, local offices, key referendums that will shape the future of our state, our newsroom will deliver comprehensive coverage every step of the way. You'll hear the voices of candidates and voters from every corner of our region and the state, from downtown Chicago to the suburbs, from Rockford to Carbondale. We will take you

0: beyond campaign speeches to explain what's really at stake.
1: I'm morning news anchor Cisco Cotto. As candidates hit the campaign trail, WBBM reporters will be there inside union halls, school auditoriums, and debate stages. We'll bring you the energy of campaign season, the rallies, the policy debates, and the unexpected moments that define every election. We'll separate fact from fiction and help you understand how national issues are playing out right here at home.
2: This is news anchor Mai Martinez. 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When the political ads start rolling, WBBM will cut through the noise, giving you clear explanations of what's true, what's spin, and how it affects you. From City Hall to Springfield to Washington, we'll track the power shifts and the decisions that matter most to Illinois voters.
3: This is political analyst Mike Flannery. 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
6: Traffic and weather together on the 8th. I'm Mike Allison with your overnight road work. On I-80, on your eastbound side, the right lane is scheduled to be closed between I-55 and Hobart until 10 a.m. And then past that point at Center, the left lane will also be closed until 10. On the westbound side, two left lanes will be closed. This is at US 30 over to Richards, and that one should be picked up by 10 a.m. as well. On the Bishop Ford, on your inbound side, we have the left lane closed from 130th up to the Dan Ryan. That one will be there until 5 a.m. And on the Edens, on the inbound side, your two left lanes are blocked from just past Cicero into the junction, and that'll be picked up by 6 a.m. Now for the AccuWeather forecast. It'll be cloudy through the overnight hours with a low of 72 degrees. Then later today, quite humid with a possible shower and a high of 82. Get traffic and weather together on the 8th on News Radio 105.9 WBBM.
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7: Good afternoon. I'm Rob Hart. 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Markets are lower today. We welcome in Sam Stovall, Chief Investment Strategist, CFRA Research in Allentown, Pennsylvania. The three major indices, Sam, are down slightly. How much of a reaction exists to the latest report on retail sales?
8: Hello, Rob. Yes, well, I think that the market is down slightly today, not only because the retail sales came in much weaker than anticipated, but I think it's also because you had many of these indices post new all-time highs simultaneously. The large cap S&P 500, as well as the small cap Russell 2000, the growth and value indices, as well as several international indexes. So really, the market has been on a tear, so I think that investors are likely taking some profits. But if we do end up seeing additional data that points to a slowing in the U.S. economy, that could end up being trouble.
7: Now, at the same time, though, could this also be a bad news is good news situation for the markets? If there are more, if there is indications of more weakness in the economy, that, of course, is bad news for all of us, Sam, writ large. But if you're an investor, it's good news because it takes the possibility of an interest rate hike off the table and could reintroduce the possibility of a cut.
8: You're absolutely right. I don't think that we're going to be going back to a cut scenario just yet. But each of the new Fed chairs going back over the last 50 years, their first move was to raise interest rates, not lower them. So historically, that's a bit of a concern for investors. But you're right, because of the recent weakness in the second quarter, gross domestic product came in 1.5% versus the 2.5% reading. The job number that came out last week showed some weakness. And then obviously today's retail sales numbers have brought down the likelihood

0: of a rate hike at the September Federal Open Markets Committee meeting to only about 30%. But investors still think that there's a big possibility that the Fed will raise rates before year end.
1: Now, the storyline since July 1st is that corporate earnings reports are overpowering any drama, for lack of a better word, that is coming out of the negotiations to end the war in Iran and to reopen the Strait of Hormuz to ship traffic as it existed in February. But right now, earnings season, second quarter earnings season, for all intents and purposes, is over. A couple of big ones are on the horizon, but it's done.
0: You're right. Next week, we will be seeing a lot of retailers, in particular Target, Walmart, Home Depot, Lowe's, TJX. And so those numbers in general are expected to be positive, but we'll see what the most recent retail sales results have to do with guidance that executives will offer at these calls next week. The week after will be a very important week because that's when NVIDIA will be reporting earnings to see whether it too, like many of the other semiconductor companies, have posted stellar results. And we will have the Fed meeting at Jackson Hole, Wyoming. And so as a result, I think people will be listening very closely to what Fed Chair Walsh has to say.
1: Now, Sam, this may come off as a ridiculous question, so I'm just warning you right now, but is NVIDIA still the market mover that it once was? It seems like the semiconductor story has moved above and beyond NVIDIA to a certain degree.
0: Well, no, I think you're right about that. One reason is because so many of the semiconductor companies have done exceptionally well. Year to date, or I should say the second quarter earnings on a year-over-year basis are up more than 140% and are expected to post a full year gain this year of 48%, and again, another gain similarly in 2027. So there are very, very high hopes for semiconductors, but it's not just a one player story as it had been over the last year.
1: And then lastly, Sam, just even though today there's a little bit of a, a slight pullback, as you mentioned, a lot of investors may be cashing in some of their chips on a Friday afternoon. But in general, equities have been on a real tear in 2026. So how are we doing year to date, or January 1st to date?
0: Well, we're actually doing very well, because investors have been ignoring the pretty high wall of worry. But what we have seen is the S&P 500 rise by nearly 14%. All styles, all sizes, all sectors are in positive territory. This is the fourth year of a double-digit bull market, and that has only happened two additional times since World War II. So we're sort of in rarefied territory.
1: 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Thank you for joining us today. Coming up next in Entrepreneur Friday, taking the skills of a U.S. Army Golden Knight into life after the military.
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4: I'm WBBM News Radio political editor Jeff Buckles. Chicago and Illinois are heading into a pivotal midterm election with decisions that will shape everything from public safety and transit funding to taxes, schools, and the future of downtown. And WBBM News Radio will be everywhere the story unfolds. You'll hear directly from the candidates, the power brokers, and the people most affected, from the neighborhoods of Chicago to the suburbs and across the state. We go beyond the headlines to bring break down what's really at stake and what it means for you.
5: J.B. Pritzker.
6: People ought to pay attention to who it is actually that's trying to lower costs for them.
7: Darren Bailey.
8: Illinois is less affordable because of J.B. Pritzker.
9: I'm WBBM morning news anchor Cisco Cotto. As the campaigns ramp up, WBBM reporters are on the ground. Community meetings, union halls, and campaign stops across the region will bring you the energy of this political season, the debates over crime and policing, the future of public transit, economic pressure on families, and the direction of leadership in Chicago.
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17: Traffic and weather together on the 8th. I'm Neil Fiorito. Here's a look at overnight construction. Not a whole lot planned on the expressways. You will notice some road work on the Edens in the north suburbs. Inbound passing Cicero to the junction in the two left lanes. On both sides between Old Orchard and Lake, work in the right lane. Also work scheduled in Will County on I-55 northbound at I-80 in the right lane. Bishop Ford driving inbound 130th to the Dan Ryan, work scheduled in the left lane. On Route 53, expect road work southbound at Algonquin Road in the right lane. The southwest suburbs, pretty crowded on I-80 eastbound. I-55, the Hobart, work in the right lane. At Center, work in the left lane. Get traffic and weather together. 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
18: WBBM AccuWeather. From the overnight hours into Saturday morning, expect rain to continue at times. Stays warm and humid as well, with a heavy thunderstorm also in the area. Any storm may be severe with hail and damaging winds with a low of 72. And Saturday afternoon keeps it humid with clouds, some sun at times, still perhaps a thundershower around, the high 82. I'm AccuWeather meteorologist LaTroy Thornton.
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1: It's Entrepreneur Friday. From U.S. Army Golden Knight to world-traveling competitive skydiver, our guest today continues flying high while also pursuing a career in acting. We welcome in Chris Ace Acevedo, retired U.S. Army Golden Knight, demonstration parachutist with the All-Veteran Group and competitor with Skydive Chicago Corps, and also an actor with the Stisa Talent Agency. Chris, thank you for joining us today on the Noon Business Hour. Wow, that's a mouthful. Normally, when we feature an entrepreneur on Entrepreneur Friday, they have one business or one product or one idea, and your CV just seems to grow by the day.
20: It does. I'm all those things. I do demonstration parachutists with demonstration parachuting with the All Veteran Group, and I'm an actor with Stisa, like you said, and I've just been, having a good time with it, trying to figure out what I wanted to do, and I think that kind of led me to acting, to have the possibility to dabble in a lot of things without having to actually commit to one thing.
1: Now, the one thing when it comes to taking a bet on yourself as an entrepreneur is really developing the confidence and the mental resilience, for lack of a better word, to believe that you can do it, whatever it is you can do. And Chris, you have kind of a unique experience in that, because when you jump out of a perfectly good airplane, you have to have confidence in your own muscle memory, and you have to have confidence in whoever packed the chute, and that probably helps you in other pursuits in life.
20: Correct. The parachutes want to open. They were designed that way, and so they're great. As far as life goes, I kind of see it as you got to go for it. Like, if that's what you want to do, you got to go for it, and you don't let anything stop you. And no matter how many times you fall, get back up and go at it again.
1: Now, it's interesting you talk about, you know, you're a veteran. And I remember reading an interview with Larry Gelbart, the legendary comedy writer, television MASH. And he said he was a combat veteran in World War II. And he said the most frightened or nervous he had been was not in combat, but when he sold his first script in Hollywood when he came back, because he was afraid of someone saying no.

0: telling him he was no good. So you're going into auditions, you're going around acting, you're opening yourself up, you're being vulnerable, you are challenging yourself in a new way. How are you using your experience as a veteran and as a skydiver to give yourself the inner strength when you try out for these acting positions?
1: You know, it's interesting because there are a lot of nerves. Like, at no point are there no nerves going into auditions. And I kind of see that as the same way when I get in the door. You are still falling at the ground. I fall with my team at 180 miles an hour. And so, like, we are moving at the ground fairly quickly. And so I just have to know what I know. So I have my procedures that I have while I'm skydiving. I have those same procedures whenever I'm acting. And, I just kind of rely on my training and all of the studying that I do for the character before I go into the audition to get me the role.
0: Now, as a demonstration parachutist, though, you have to have that sense of showbiz that will serve you on stage and screen.
1: Indeed. Landing in front of a crowd, no matter how you land, to get back up and to wave at the crowd is a huge deal. And it also shows that you're okay. And that's one of the biggest things that people want to see is somebody like landing into a stadium or something like that. And you just stand there in the middle of the field and wave, whether you slid in or you actually stood the landing up.
0: Now, this is a Chicago Air and Water Show weekend. You're not taking part in the official Air and Water Show activities. Of course, if you want to follow along, you can do so on the Odyssey app and AM 780. But any memories of jumping as part of the Air and Water Show in the past?
1: Absolutely. There was my first demo into the Chicago Air and Water Show with the United States Army Parachute Team or the Golden Knights. Was in 2009, and I had to narrate, and unfortunately the clouds had rolled in after I had already jumped, and so the rest of the team didn't get to follow me, so I basically had to narrate for the entire duration, and there was a ton of people on the beach, and I mean, I'm sure you've seen the crowd out there, it's freaking huge, and just to narrate that long, and then have to tell everybody that we couldn't jump because, unfortunately, the clouds had rolled in. That is something that will always live with me. And it was another confidence booster for me that let me know, hey, no matter what, you can do whatever you set your mind to and train for.
0: Chris Ace Acevedo, retired U.S. Army Golden Knight demonstration parachutist with the All Veteran Group and competitor with Skydive Chicago Corps and also an actor. So hopefully you can see him on your screens soon.
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8: Traffic and weather together.

0: together on the 8th. I'm Mike Allison with your overnight road work. On the tri-state, on your northbound side, the two right lanes are closed from 75th up to Ogden. That'll be until 7 a.m. Once you make it past that point, the four left lanes will be closed from Irving Park up to Balmoral, and that should be picked up by 6. On the southbound side, we have multiple lanes scheduled to be closed. This is from Ogden down to the Stevenson, and that's in place until 7 a.m. On I-80, on your eastbound side, the right lane's blocked. This is from I-55 over to Hobalt. Once you get past that point, the left lane's closed. That's at Center. Both of these scheduled to be picked up by 10 a.m. Now for the AccuWeather forecast. It'll be very cloudy through the overnight hours with a low of 72 degrees. Then later today, it'll be quite humid with a chance of showers and a high of 82. Get traffic and weather together on the 8th on News Radio 105.9 WBBM.
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2: For retirees who don't need around-the-clock care, aging in place can offer some surprising ways to save serious money. Joining us on the Village of Bedford Park business line, reminding you to bring your business home, is Sherry Greco-Rikus, Regional Director of EP Wealth in Chicago. Sherry, thank you for joining us today on the Noon Business Hour. We talk about aging in place. Obviously, everybody's experience is different, but what does aging in place look like, and how can that save you money in the long run?
3: Thanks, Rob. And there's kind of two ways to look at it. I'm going to start with what I call the emotional or the non-financial way. And, you know, aging in place, you may be very comfortable. You've been there a while. You have privacy, independence. You might have family close by. Hopefully you have like a first floor primary bedroom. So those are kind of the soft side of staying and aging in place. But when you look at these retirement communities, you know, they can run from $6,000 to $12,000 a month based on the type of care you might need and the community. So, you know, if you run through a few things, there are ways that you do save money when you age in place or age in your current home.
2: And it seems like, you know, as I mentioned earlier, a lot of scenarios are different, that maybe it's time to go to the assisted living facility, you know, maybe after a spouse passes away and you as the adult child are afraid of what happens when that person lives alone. Or and even just above and beyond, you know, the obvious safety hazards that might come with living alone, just the mental toll that isolation can take on people.
3: Yeah, that's all the soft side of it and the emotional side. But when I have my clients that are debating whether they want to leave their home or go into a retirement community, the first step I always tell them is, what does it cost to turn on the lights? What does it cost for your current home? The maintenance, you know, if you still have a mortgage, real estate taxes, your utilities, what does that cost? And then you can kind of compare those costs. You know, with a retirement community, if you sell your home, you'll obviously have some additional assets. So that's the first step. But, you know, these retirement communities can be expensive because all the meals are usually either part of the fee or they could be additional, especially if you have guests. So, you know, living at home, you could have cheaper groceries. You know, you make your meals on your own. That is cheaper. You really have to take advantage. There could be real estate tax benefits if you do stay in your home, but you usually need to be in your home 1 to 3 years to get something called a homestead benefit. So there is some benefits there. There are certain discounts that you can look for if you stay in your home, you know, utility discounts, maybe some of your homeowner's insurance. And if you really, you know, relocating could cost you money as well. And if you relocate to California or Florida, you know, insurance could be expensive if you are buying into a community. So, you know, looking at the cost for your home is really, really important. And there's something very familiar to stay. You might have neighbors that can help you out, friends that are close by, family that's close by. So this is not a one and done decision. There's a lot of considerations that need to go into this decision.
2: Sherry Greco-Rikus, Regional Director of EP Wealth in Chicago.

0: 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Thank you for joining us today on the Noon Business Hour. 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
1: For some consumers, back-to-school shopping is already underway. Tanger, known for its off-price shopping centers, is seeing stronger foot traffic and sales thanks in part to early back-to-school shoppers and FIFA World Cup-related spending. The company just raised its outlook for a second time this year. CEO Stephen Yeloff on Bloomberg TV.
2: The old narrative on outlets was, it was a specific shopping trip that maybe you made once a season.
1: Yeloff says consumer habits surrounding outlet shopping have shifted.
2: The population shift has brought more people, permanent population, to the markets where we have shopping centers. And in response to that, we've been re-merchandising these centers. We've been adding more food and beverage, more entertainment, things that are going to draw the customer, going to hold the customer, and ultimately get that multiple visit.
1: When asked what he's hearing from Tanger's tenants, given a backdrop of headwinds like rising oil prices and lower savings rates, the CEO says he thinks retailers will respond with better value.
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0: AccuWeather forecast for the rest of today. Drenching thunderstorms that can produce damaging winds and cause flash flooding.
7: When you're on the go, in the city, or just planning out your day, you need a weather forecast you can rely on. At WBBM News Radio, we understand how quickly things can change in Chicago. Bright and sunny one minute, storm clouds rolling in the next. That's why we bring you traffic and weather together on the 8s every 10 minutes, every day, no matter what. It's not just a forecast, it's a plan for your day.
8: Strong to severe thunderstorms moving through the area. Possibility of tornadoes as
9: rain
8: well.
9: And some thunder with some severe weather possible.
10: Stay weather aware. We are expecting thunderstorms to rapidly develop. These storms could be
11: informed of potential weather that's coming.
12: Know what to plan for the rest of the day, what you can and can't do.
13: Gotta get my traffic, gotta get my weather. Is it gonna rain? Is it gonna snow?
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7: 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And when it comes to traffic, we know every minute matters.
16: How are the roads, Neil?
17: A lot of traffic, especially coming into downtown. We'll start with the Eden, just getting to the junction. You're at 50 minutes.
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1: Traffic and weather together on the 8th. I'm Neil Fiorito with a look at overnight construction on the tollway starting along the tri-state. Expect traffic northbound near Ogden, work scheduled in the two right lanes. And then from Irving to Balmoral, working up to four left lanes overnight. Southbound tri-state Ogden to the Stevenson, various lanes closed until 7 a.m. We're looking at road work in the northwest suburbs on Route 53. From Kirchhoff to Algonquin Road on the southbound side, in the right lane planned until 9 a.m. The southwest suburbs expect a lot of traffic on I-80 either way. Eastbound I-55 to Hobolt, work in the right lane. At Center, work in the left lane. Westbound from US 30 to Richards, work in up to two left lanes. At Hobolt, expect road work in the right lane. The AccuWeather forecast overnight, more rain, more thunderstorms, low 72. Saturday, maybe a morning storm and then very humid, high 82. Get traffic and weather together, News Radio 105.9 WBBM.
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6: From ABC News, I'm Dave Packer. Luigi Mangione has officially pleaded guilty to two federal charges and an open court admitting to killing UnitedHealthcare CEO Brian Thompson in December of 2024. ABC Chief Investigative Correspondent Aaron Kutursky outside the courthouse.
7: Mangione's guilty plea at federal court comes just weeks before the start of his state murder trial. His attorneys are already asking a court to dismiss it, saying a second prosecution would amount to double jeopardy. This may be his shot to convince the federal judge to give him something other than life in prison when he's sentenced in December. Whatever time he ends up serving, Mangione's also signaling his preference to serve it in a federal, not a state prison that could be more crowded and more violent.
6: After all that rain in the Midwest, a swollen river overflowed its banks in Noblesville, Indiana. Homes, businesses, and roads now submerged. Longtime local Odell Brumley.
8: I've lived down here ever since 1968, and I've never seen it flood so much as it has here lately.
6: Meanwhile, thousands of homes and businesses across the Midwest remain without power. Meanwhile,
9: tropical storm Lala in the Pacific is barreling towards Hawaii. On the forecast track, it could become a Category 1 hurricane by Saturday morning as it approaches the Big Island. A hurricane warning is in effect. And hurricane force gusts, dangerous surf are the biggest threat, along with 2 feet of rainfall right through the weekend.
6: ABC's Leslie Lopez. President Trump sharing his plans for the new White House ballroom as he appeals an order to halt construction. ABC's Mary Bruce.
10: The president deeply involved. New renderings showing the massive 90,000 square foot project adorned with Corinthian columns and a new detail, gold presidential seals. Inside, yellow marble floors and more gold finishes. The president has said his design was inspired by the halls of Versailles. In a statement, the White House saying, thanks to the builder-in-chief, the White House will be properly glorified.
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13: The FBI says the nation's homicide rate has dropped to its lowest level in 75 years. It also shows a 9% decline in overall violent crime in 2025. The Council on Criminal Justice in Washington says it's hard to point to exactly why. A Massachusetts mayor is facing federal charges.
14: Federal prosecutors say Brian DePena obtained a $1.5 million COVID-19 small business loan, but that he only used $150,000 on his tire sale business. They say he spent $880,000 paying off his high-interest mortgages and $90,000 on his 2021 campaign for mayor of Lawrence. He was elected, and Friday the mayor was arrested on charges of wire fraud and money laundering. He appeared in federal court in Boston and was released after he turned over his passport. Brian Clark, ABC News.
13: NASA Administrator Jared Isaacman says the Kennedy Space Center's once restricted shuttle landing facility will be open to the public for 2 days in November.
15: Max Power 2026 is just the beginning, and we welcome you all to come out and experience the possibilities.
13: Events will include an air show, Artemis astronauts, tech demonstrations, and a behind-the-gates bus tour. A bystander jumped into action at Glacier National Park when a man went over a waterfall. Two Bear Air Rescue says a victim was found face down in the water. A bystander pulled him to safety and conducted CPR until a heart rhythm returned. The rescue airlifted the man to safety, and he was transported to the hospital. Dave Packer, ABC News.
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16: It's 5 minutes after the hour. Glad you're with us. I'm Sarah Herrera. Chicago is preparing for a weekend of high-flying action, high humidity, and possibly some heavy rain. We'll have your AccuWeather 5-day forecast coming up, but first, let's get you caught up with our top story on News Radio WBBM. If you looked up Friday afternoon, you may have seen some jets preparing for this weekend's air and water show. WBBM's Terry Keschner was on the lakefront with the details.
17: The Thunderbirds. We just saw when it looked so close, like you might have been able to reach up and touch it. Quite a display here near Belmont Harbor before the actual air show even starts. A kind of amazing preview here. We've got about a dozen people with a perfect spot perched right here looking out on the water. Oh my goodness. If this weekend show is anything like what we just saw, people are going to be in for quite a time. As always, the roar and the thrill of seeing these amazing jets up close. At Belmont Harbor, Terry Keschner, News Radio 105.9 WBBM.
16: Northwest Indiana's electric utility service company, NIPSCO, is reporting progress, recovering what it calls one of the most significant outage events in its history.
18: At the height of the outage, more than 60% of NIPSCO customers, more than 300,000, were without power. A statement from the company says it understands the hardship, frustration, and disruption this is causing. It says 3 days of storm events have presented extraordinary challenges, especially the event on Tuesday. The mayor of Hammond, Thomas McDermott, declined to criticize the utility despite the slow pace of recovery.
19: So for me to criticize NIPSCO is politically popular, but it's dumb as your mayor.
18: NIPSCO is getting assistance from outside crews and the National Guard. The company says it expects that 90% of customers will be restored on Tuesday, 100% next Friday. Mike Krauser, News Radio 105.9 WBBM.
16: Chicago aldermen are being asked to dissolve a city fund intended to boost small businesses and use its money to fill a hole in this year's budget.
20: Former Mayor Rahm Emanuel set up the Chicago Community Catalyst Fund a decade ago as a way for small businesses in underserved areas of the city to borrow money for expansion or development. There's $57 million in that fund right now, but the city's inspector general says the fund has sat dormant for years and has not filed years of legally required reports on what it's doing. His report says the fund should either get back to work or the city should dissolve it and use that $57 million for something else. Treasurer Melissa Conyers-Irvin's office oversees the fund. She's now filed those missing reports, and she's proposing aldermen shut the fund down and use the money to help fill a projected $90 million revenue shortfall for this year. Jeff Buckles, News Radio 105.9, WBBM.
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21: Traffic weather together on the 8th. I'm Mike Allison with your overnight road work. On the Edens, on your inbound side, we have two left lanes scheduled to be closed from just past Cicero into the junction. That'll be there until 6 a.m. We also have the right lane scheduled closed in both directions between Old Orchard and Lake, and that'll be there until 5. On I-57, on your inbound side, the entrance ramp from 127th is closed. This one's until a little bit later, should be picked up by 10 a.m. On the Tri-State, your northbound side has two right lanes closed from 75th up to Ogden. That's until 7, and then four left lanes are closed from Irving Park up to Balmoral. That'll be in place until 6. Now for the AccuWeather forecast. It'll be cloudy through the overnight hours with a low of 72. Then later today, quite humid with a possible shower and a high of 82. Get traffic and weather together on the 8th on News Radio 105.9 WBBM.
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16: And the Chicago Board of Education says it wants to poll voters in the city on whether millionaires should pay an additional tax to help fund public education. That's one of two non-binding questions the board voted to put on the November ballot during a special meeting Thursday. Board member Karen Zachor says the board owes its very existence to similar ballot questions.
28: The reason we are all sitting here today is thanks to putting referendums on the ballot for the elected representative school board and winning them overwhelmingly, which sent a message to legislators that it was time to work on this.
16: Only board member Jennifer Custer voted no, saying the advisory questions would have no effect on the district's current financial challenges. Meanwhile, two suspects have been charged with carjacking a man on Chicago's northwest side.
0: It happened near Mayfair Park Wednesday night. Chicago police say a 21-year-old man was held up at about 9:30 by two people who took his car, and about 2 hours later, they were arrested on the west side. Police say 21-year-old Quentin Williams from South Chicago and an unidentified juvenile, 15-year-old boy, both face aggravated vehicular hijacking. The teens also charged with aggravated unlawful possession of a weapon by a person under age 21 and criminal trespass to a vehicle. Nancy Hardy, News Radio 105.9 WBBM.
16: Chicago police are searching for the gunman who injured at least four people at a park on the city's west side. It happened around 9:30 Friday morning near Pine and Kinsey. Someone inside a dark color vehicle reportedly fired at a 20-year-old man and a 50-year-old woman. Investigators say two other victims were also injured in the shooting, a 21-year-old man and a 25-year-old man. First responders say the 50-year-old woman and 21-year-old are still in critical condition. The two other victims are expected to make a full recovery. One Chicago ward is testing a gunshot detection app for the next couple of months.
1: It's called SplitSec. 42nd Ward Alderman Brendan Riley says he's having the system tried in his ward because he believes neighborhoods are less safe since Mayor Johnson discontinued ShotSpotter technology to detect where gunshots were happening.
2: And what we've seen over the past year since this technology was discontinued is many dozens of shootings have gone unreported with a lack of police or paramedic response, and people are dying.
1: Sri Devasigmani is founder and CEO of SplitSec.
3: We have trained the app on literally 30,000 gunshot sounds and sounds that are not gunshot sounds and all of that. And so the app is fairly good at detecting sounds.
1: Right now, the app only works on Android phones. When an apparent gunshot is detected, users have the choice of alerting people within a mile radius. They can also decide whether to call 911. Bernie Tafoya, News Radio, 105.9 WBBM.
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16: 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Here's LaTroy Thornton.
7: Watch for occasional rain from the overnight into Saturday morning, along with a risk for a thunderstorm that may be rather heavy, perhaps even severe, bringing damaging winds and the risk for hail. Otherwise, it stays cloudy, warm, and humid with a low of 72 overnight, followed by more humid conditions for Saturday afternoon. We'll have some sun breakout, but there could still be a thundershower around with a high of 82, with still a thunderstorm risk into Saturday night. Otherwise, it stays generally cloudy and quite humid, the low only dropping to 73, out of more of the same on Sunday. Still a spotty thunderstorm around, but we will have some sun. Turns a bit warmer as well with a high of 85, but that humidity finally drops off for Monday, leaving just some sun at times and a rather nice day with a high of 80. More of the same for Tuesday, another dry day with some sunshine and a high of 83. I'm AccuWeather meteorologist LaTroy Thornton.
16: 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The White Sox beat the Tigers Friday night in Detroit 9-5. 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
8: The Cubs kicked off their series with the St. Louis Cardinals on Friday. Chicago got the best of their rival thanks to a three-run homer from Seiya Suzuki. Cubs starter Clay Holmes and three relievers combined to only allow three hits. Pete Crow Armstrong went 0-for-4, but the Cubs still earned the 3-0 win. The White Sox started a new series with the Tigers on Friday. They went into the series holding a 2.5-game lead over second-place Detroit. Anthony Kay is slated to start for the Sox on Saturday. Fans will get their first look at the 2026 Chicago Bears on Saturday. They host the Browns in their first preseason game. Caleb Williams won't be playing, but backup Tyson Bagent is ready to go. He'll likely play the entire first half and is ready to showcase the speed this team has.
9: We get a top 10 chart for miles per hour after every practice. It used to be there'd be a couple guys hitting 20. Now it's almost like all 10 are, you know, in the 20 miles per hour plus. So it's been fun, and, you know, just puts more of a, you know, stressor on us to hit these guys in stride and let them do what they do after the catch.
8: K Kickoff is at noon at Soldier Field. With the NBA schedule finally set, the Minnesota Timberwolves will retire Kevin Garnett's jersey on February 28th. They'll do so after a game against the Boston Celtics, which is the second team Garnett played for and the one he led to a championship. Garnett has ties to Chicago. He spent his senior season of high school at Farragut Career Academy on the West Side before being drafted fifth overall. With sports at 16 and 46, I'm Kate Constable of 104.3 The Score for News Radio 105.9 WBBM.
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11: Traffic and weather together on the 8th. I'm Neil Fiorito with a look at overnight construction. Most of the expressways not seeing much, but if you're in the north suburbs, expect delays on the Edens coming in past Cicero to the Kennedy. Work planned in the two left lanes until 6 a.m. On both sides, expect delays near Old Orchard. Work in the right lane. We're also looking at construction in Will County on I-55 northbound near I-80 in the right lane. Bishop Ford Freeway coming inbound from 130th to the Dan Ryan. Work in the left lane. In the northwest suburbs, a lot of delays because of ongoing construction on Route 53. Overnight from Kirchhoff to Algonquin Road, work in the right lane. Southwest suburbs, I-80 eastbound at Hobolt, work in the right lane. Also work scheduled at Center in the left lane. The AccuWeather forecast overnight, rain and thunderstorms, low 72. Saturday morning storms and then very humid, high 82. Get traffic and weather together on the 8th. 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
16: Our top story this hour, there's been a guilty plea in the Luigi Mangione federal case. We'll have much more on this story coming up at 31 minutes past the hour.
12: We all need to recognize those who are working towards a better tomorrow. I'm Tom Kaczmarski of Kaczmarski Innovation and Chicago Innovation. 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That's why on September 16th, the nominees for the 2026 Chicago Innovation Awards will be recognized at the 25th Annual Nominee Celebration. This end-of-summer event is attended by innovators of all kinds, from corporations, startups, and nonprofits, along with Chicago Innovation board members and judges. 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
17: It's right out of the Jetsons. Tesla, with help from SpaceX, is planning to unveil a new roadster design that it says can fly, according to the information. Tesla says there'll be some kind of demonstration at a SpaceX testing site in Texas as soon as later this month. Wall Street ending a little bit lower today after consumer sentiment as measured by the University of Michigan
15: was lower this month for the first time in 3 months on worries about inflation. And we saw a pullback in retail spending in July, mostly on new cars and online shopping. At the close, the Dow down 108 points, the Nasdaq down 74, the S&P was lower by 13. With no movement in talks to reopen the Strait of Hormuz to tanker traffic, oil closed nearly 2% higher. It's at $82.40 a barrel. And union officials say that automaker Stellantis is considering closing permanently and selling off a Jeep assembly plant near Toronto that's been idled for about the last 3 years. With business at

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5: Very busy. We have seen record numbers. Last Saturday, we served 422 households, which is about 1,200 individuals, and it's the most we've ever served in our entire history. A real feeling of scarcity right now, and we're just trying to make sure we have enough so that we can serve the people that are coming.
3: That's what we call a WBBM News Radio difference maker. Stories of people stepping up and making a real impact. And in neighborhoods across Chicago, the places that bring us together have stories too. Made in Chicago is about the small businesses and the local dreams that shape the street we live on, providing opportunities and helping our communities grow.
7: It's canning day at Aris Cider House Brewery and Restaurant in Old Irving Park.
8: We have a blush cider, which is our two different types of cherry cider.
7: Aris co-owner Michelle Foyk says everything from canning to keg filling to cider processing is done in-house. And after 3 years of work, Aris opened for business in 2018, becoming the first woman-owned brewery in Illinois. Foyk says they take a culinary approach to cider while still making them easy to drink.
8: One of the things that we like to do is show people that it's an introductory cider. We always want to be able to say, hey, you know those Granny Smith apples that you eat at home? Well, this actually tastes like a Granny Smith apple.
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1: Traffic and weather together on the 8th. I'm Mike Allison with your overnight road work. On I-80, on your eastbound side, the right lane is scheduled to be closed between I-55 and Hobart until 10 a.m. And then past that point at Center, the left lane will also be closed until 10. On the westbound side, two left lanes will be closed. This is at US 30 over to Richards, and that one should be picked up by 10 a.m. as well. On the Bishop Ford, on your inbound side, we have the left lane closed from 130th up to the Dan Ryan. That one will be there until 5 a.m. And on the Edens, on the inbound side, your two left lanes are blocked from just past Cicero into the junction, and that will be picked up by 6 a.m. Now for the AccuWeather forecast. It'll be cloudy through the overnight hours with a low of 72 degrees. Then later today, quite humid with a possible shower and a high of 82. Get traffic and weather together on the 8th on News Radio 105.9 WBBM.
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3: Thanks for joining us. I'm Sarah Herrera, and these are the top stories on News Radio WBBM. The man accused of killing the United Healthcare CEO pled guilty to federal charges. President Trump threatens to make the Strait of Hormuz U.S. territory. And Governor Pritzker's Republican challenger is voicing concerns about the state's pace to help communities affected by this week's severe storms. Plus, a Southside congressman is calling on the head of the Defense Department to resign. Right now, it's 31 minutes past the hour. The man accused of killing United Healthcare CEO has pleaded guilty to federal charges. AP's correspondent Donna Warder tells the story.
4: Luigi Mangione has pleaded guilty in federal court in Manhattan to federal stalking charges and the killing of United Healthcare CEO Brian Thompson, who was shot December 2024 outside a New York City hotel as the executive walked to a United Health Group's annual investor conference. Mangione, now 28, was charged by both federal and state prosecutors with ambushing Thompson. He's scheduled to go on trial on state charges in September, but with his guilty plea in federal court, his attorneys could ask to have the state case thrown out on double jeopardy grounds. I'm Donna Warder.
3: And President Trump made a bold declaration Friday suggesting the U.S. may take over another sovereign territory. ABC Chief White House Correspondent Mary Bruce has the details.
5: The president says that the Strait of Hormuz will soon be declared a U.S. territory, though it's not exactly clear what that means. Iran responding saying, quote, the Strait of Hormuz cannot be seized by tweet. As for the USS Lincoln, which has now been at sea for over 250 days, the president claims that families of service members are not concerned, and he says the vessel hasn't been deployed for, quote, nearly long enough.
3: The U.S. George Washington is expected to replace the Lincoln soon. And Governor J.B. Pritzker says the state is doing everything it can to help people affected by this week's severe weather around the Chicago area, but his Republican challenger in his false election says that's not what he's hearing. WBBM political editor Jeff Buckles reports.
6: Darren Bailey told reporters in Frankfort this week that people in the storm zone have been calling his campaign office looking for help because they say they've received no assistance from the state.
7: Governor Pritzker, I am asking you, I am pleading with you, please make state resources available to the families and the communities that desperately need them.
6: After a bill signing on Chicago's southwest side, the governor said state agencies have been out responding to those storms and gathering information to present to FEMA in a request for federal assistance.
8: The recognition of the damage and making sure that our agencies are showing up to do the work on the ground is important, and we do that every time.
6: The governor later checked out storm damage in South Suburban Lansing, explaining he wanted to make sure he wouldn't interfere with other agencies' work. Jeff Buckles, News Radio 105.9, WBBM.
3: A rabbit is safe after some hero saved the day on the Kennedy Expressway near Harlem Avenue Friday.
9: We got a call from a nice guy named Ed Rogozinski, who was one of those who saw a little bunny rabbit on the median of the busy Kennedy Expressway.
10: The bunny fell in the sewer. My friend was able to scoop
0: the bunny out, and we have the bunny with us. We're taking him to a wildlife rehabber. He has a little injury on his left leg.
9: But Ed says the first hero was a woman named Gina who tried to get the bunny but then had to leave.
0: I just want to let everybody know who was driving along, who was concerned that we saved the bunny, and I want to let Gina know.
9: Thankfully, Gina Varlick was listening to the radio when we talked to Ed, and then our phone in the newsroom rang again. Guess who it was?
10: When I heard Ed's voice and you interviewing him and found out that they did it and Ed got it, and I happened to have the radio on and heard that Ed got it.
9: So what did they name the bunny?
0: Bad Bunny.
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3: Southside U.S. congressman is fighting for the men and women serving on an aircraft carrier that has been on a record deployment in the Middle East.
11: The USS Lincoln has been at sea for the longest deployment without a port call in American history. And there are reports of sailors having mental crises over food shortages, broken plumbing, the stress of long work hours, and no real breaks. A military family also reports their relative jumped off the ship as a result and was rescued. Congressman Jonathan Jackson of the South Side tells CNN those sailors are to be believed and that Defense Secretary Pete Hegseth should resign.
12: He's not capable of leading this service. The worst thing you can do is to deflect and then deny these people's pain. There are service members who are hurting. They have mental anguish. They have a monotonous task. They've been out on this platform for over 260 days.
11: Secretary Hegseth has disputed the reported claims coming from the Lincoln. Bernie Tafoya, News Radio, 105.9 WBBM.
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15: I'm WBBM News Radio political editor Jeff Buckles. The Chicago area is heading into one of the most important election years in recent memory, and WBBM News Radio will be all over the action, from the race for governor to pivotal contests for Congress, local offices, key referendums that will shape the future of our state. Our newsroom will deliver comprehensive coverage every step of the way. You'll hear the voices of candidates and voters from every corner of our region and the state, from downtown Chicago to the suburbs, from Rockford to Carbondale. We will take you beyond campaign speeches to explain what's really at stake.
16: I'm morning news anchor Cisco Cotto. As candidates hit the campaign trail, WBBM reporters will be there inside union halls, school auditoriums, and debate stages. We'll bring you the energy of campaign season, the rallies, the policy debates, and the unexpected moments that define every election. We'll separate fact from fiction and help you understand how national issues are playing out right here at home.
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9: Traffic and weather together on the 8th. I'm Neil Fiorito. Here's a look at overnight construction. Not a whole lot planned on the expressways. You will notice some road work on the Edens in the north suburbs. Inbound passing Cicero to the junction in the two left lanes. On both sides between Old Orchard and Lake, work in the right lane. Also work scheduled in Will County on I-55 northbound at I-80 in the right lane. Bishop Ford driving inbound 130th to the Dan Ryan, work scheduled in the left lane. On Route 53, expect road work southbound at Algonquin Road in the right lane. The southwest suburbs, pretty crowded on I-80 eastbound. I-55, the Hobart, work in the right lane. At Center, work in the left lane. Get the traffic and weather together. 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
20: WBBM AccuWeather. From the overnight hours into Saturday morning, expect rain to continue at times. Stays warm and humid as well, with a heavy thunderstorm also in the area. Any storm may be severe with hail and damaging winds with a low of 72. And Saturday afternoon keeps it humid with clouds, some sun at times, still perhaps a thundershower around, the high 82. I'm AccuWeather meteorologist LaTroy Thornton.
21: The moon is lumpy. In fact, its gravity is the lumpiest of any body in the solar system. That makes it tricky for spacecraft to maintain the right speed and altitude as they orbit the moon. The lumps are known as mass concentrations, mascons. They were discovered by Lunar Orbiter 1, which arrived at the moon 60 years ago. You can't see them, only feel their gravitational pull. Lunar Orbiter was designed to survey possible landing sites for Apollo astronauts. But as it circled the moon, its orbit changed in unexpected ways. As it flew over some parts of the moon, it sped up a little and dropped closer to the surface. The same effect was seen in the orbits of later missions as well. The effect could be dramatic. Apollo 16 left a small satellite in orbit in April of 1972. It was supposed to stay in orbit for several months. Instead, it crashed after just 1 month. Many of the mascons are associated with giant impact basins. They formed when asteroids slammed into the moon long ago. Dense molten rock bubbled up below the scars, then cooled and hardened. This rock is denser than the surrounding rock. That makes its gravitational pull a little stronger. Today, we have good maps of the mascons, allowing satellites to escape their fatal attraction. The crescent moon is quite low in the sky as twilight fades the next couple of nights. Venus, the evening star, stands close by. Our web address is stardate.org. For the University of Texas McDonald Observatory, I'm Billy Henry.
22: Soldier Field today as the Bears host the Cleveland Browns. It may be the preseason, but there's no such thing as a meaningless game for Bears head coach Ben Johnson. With several starters not playing, Johnson's looking forward to seeing how those deeper on the depth chart look, especially the wide receivers.
23: I think that whole room has showcased their speed. You don't feel like the speed level of that room's dropped at all. A guy like Caden Davis has made plays almost every single day. Scotty Miller has made plays. And also what it does, it opens up opportunities for the tight end room to get more involved in the passing game when, you know, Luther or a couple guys in the receiver room go down.
22: The White Sox used a bullpen day on Friday as they opened a new series in Detroit. Anthony Kay is expected to get the start on Saturday with Sean Burke going on Sunday. The Sox still hold the division lead, but the Tigers are right on their heels, sitting in second. Speaking of division races, the Cubs beat the Cardinals 3-0 on Friday thanks to a three-run homer from Seiya Suzuki. The win improved the Cubs' record to 10-3 in August. Chicago continues to put pressure on the NL-leading Brewers, who are in the midst of a four-game series with the Dodgers. The Basketball Hall of Fame welcomes its newest class on Saturday. Among the inductees is Naperville Central's Candace Parker and Proviso East's Doc Rivers. With sports at 16 and 46, I'm Kate Constable of 104.3 The Score for News Radio 105.9 WBBM.
15: I'm WBBM News Radio political editor Jeff Buckles. Chicago and Illinois are heading into a pivotal midterm election with decisions that will shape everything from public safety and transit funding to taxes, schools, and the future of downtown. And WBBM News Radio will be everywhere the story unfolds. You'll hear directly from the candidates, the power brokers, and the people most affected, from the neighborhoods of Chicago to the suburbs and across the state. We go beyond the headlines to break down what's really at stake and what it means for you.
1: J.B. Pritzker.
2: People ought to pay attention to who it is actually that's trying to lower costs for them.
1: Darren Bailey.
4: Illinois is less affordable because of J.B. Pritzker.
16: I'm WBBM morning news anchor Cisco Cotto. As the campaigns ramp up, WBBM reporters are on the ground at community meetings, union halls, and campaign stops across the region. We'll bring you the energy of this political season, the debates over crime and policing, the future of public transit, economic pressure on families, and the direction of leadership in Chicago.
17: 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In the months ahead, WBBM will deliver in-depth candidate profiles, exclusive interviews, and clear, concise analysis you can trust. When political ads flood the airwaves, we break them down. What's accurate? What's misleading? And why it matters. From City Hall to Springfield to Capitol Hill, we're tracking the decisions, the power shifts, and the real impact on your daily life.
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25: AccuWeather forecast for the rest of today. Drenching thunderstorms that can produce damaging winds and cause flash flooding.
26: When you're on the go, in the city, or just planning out your day, you need a weather forecast you can rely on. At WBBM News Radio, we understand how quickly things can change in Chicago. Bright and sunny one minute, storm clouds rolling in the next. That's why we bring you traffic and weather together on the 8s every 10 minutes, every day, no matter what. It's not just a forecast, it's a plan for your day.
17: Strong to severe thunderstorms moving through the area, possibility of tornadoes as well.
27: Rain and some thunder with some severe weather possible.
28: Stay weather aware. We are expecting thunderstorms to rapidly develop. These storms could be
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31: 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Is it gonna rain? Is it gonna snow?
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26: 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From lake effect snow and freezing rain in the winter to sweltering heat and severe storms in the summer, we've got you covered with the latest radar, alerts, and real-time conditions. And when it comes to traffic, we know every minute matters.
33: How are the roads, Neil?
34: A lot of traffic, especially coming into downtown. We'll start with the Eden, just getting to the junction. You're at 50 minutes.
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0: Traffic and weather together on the 8s. I'm Mike Allison with your overnight road work. On the tri-state, on your northbound side, the two right lanes are closed from 75th up to Ogden. That'll be until 7 a.m. Once you make it past that point, the four left lanes will be closed from Irving Park up to Balmoral, and that should be picked up by 6. On the southbound side, we have multiple lanes scheduled to be closed. This is from Ogden down to the Stevenson, and that's in place until 7 a.m. On I-80, on your eastbound side, the right lane's blocked. This is from I-55 over to Hobalt. Once you get past that point, the left lane's closed. That's at Center. Both of these scheduled to be picked up by 10 a.m. Now for the AccuWeather forecast. It'll be very cloudy through the overnight hours with a low of 72 degrees. Then later today, it'll be quite humid with a chance of showers and a high of 82. 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
3: The Chicago Air and Water Show is this weekend, but the weather could impact things. WBBM's Mai Martinez talked to Chris Hoppermel, who co-hosts our coverage from North Avenue Beach, about what organizers are keeping an eye on.
6: Basically, it comes down to safety, not only for the performers, but on a larger part because of the crowds that are here.
7: Chris Hoppermel is in his 33rd year of play-by-play coverage for the Air and Water Show, and he says as long as the weather isn't dangerous, there will be a show, even if it's a little more challenging for the performers.
6: As far as aerobatic pilots, you want a relatively crisp view of the horizon. Your military performers, they're all-weather fighters, interceptors, and transport aircraft, so they can basically operate in just about anything.
7: That includes the U.S. Air Force Thunderbirds, who are slated to close out the show both days.
6: They will fly if there's a window.
7: Hoppermel says that can mean shortening or moving some acts to accommodate the Thunderbirds flying earlier.
6: The people that are running this show are very versed in Chicago weather. It's going to be a rolling, kind of a dynamic decision-making process, as we've seen in years past.
7: Mai Martinez, News Radio 105.9 WBBM.
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12: PayPal now in talks to sell itself to a group that includes the payments platform Stripe and the private equity firm Advent International. That's according to the Wall Street Journal. An earlier bid by both those companies was rejected by PayPal. Major defense contractors like Lockheed Martin, Northrop Grumman, and RTX, the former Raytheon, retooling designs, tweaking manufacturing processes to speed up production of cheaper missiles, as the Iran war has nearly depleted the U.S. stockpile of Patriot missile interceptors. That sent shares of those firms higher today, but elsewhere on Wall Street, modest losses for the major averages on worries about the U.S. consumer when retail sales in July unexpectedly fell. At the close, the Dow was down 108 points, the Nasdaq lost 74, the S&P 500 down by 13. And McDonald's is getting in on the fall coffee flavors bandwagon, but not with pumpkin spice. Instead, it'll be serving four new caramel apple-flavored coffees, lattes, and more. With business at 23 and 53 from the Bloomberg Newsroom, Tom Busby, News Radio 105.9 WBB.
1: Las Vegas was built for stars. And on August 22nd, two of boxing's biggest take center stage. Raleigh Romero never follows the script.
2: This is my game.
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2: Teo, I'm here. 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
1: It's time to put up or shut up. Raleigh Romero versus

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8: In this city, the biggest stories don't always start with headlines. 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
10: 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We have dietitians on staff and benefits access, so helping people sign up for SNAP, RTA rides, and Medicaid.
11: And here we are on a Saturday, and you're very busy.
10: Very busy. We have seen record numbers. Last Saturday, we served 422 households, which is about 1,200 individuals, and it's the most we've ever served in our entire history. A real feeling of scarcity right now, and we're just trying to make sure we have enough so that we can serve the people that are coming.
8: That's what we call a WBBM News Radio difference maker. Stories of people stepping up and making a real impact. And in neighborhoods across Chicago, the places that bring us together have stories too. Made in Chicago is about the small businesses and the local dreams that shape the streets we live on, providing opportunities and helping our communities grow.
12: It's canning day at Aris Cider House Brewery and Restaurant in Old Irving Park.
13: We have a blush cider, which is our two different types of cherry cider.
12: Aris co-owner Michelle Foyk says everything from canning to keg filling to cider processing is done in-house. And after 3 years of work, Aris opened for business in 2018, becoming the first woman-owned brewery in Illinois. Foyk says they take a culinary approach to cider while still making them easy to drink.
13: One of the things that we like to do is show people that it's an introductory cider. We always want to be able to say, hey, you know those Granny Smith apples that you eat at home? Well, this actually tastes like a Granny Smith apple.
8: These are the voices behind the stories. Not just what's happening, but who it's happening to. 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

0: 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WBBM Chicago.
1: Traffic and weather together on the 8s. I'm Neil Fiorito with a look at overnight construction on the tollway starting along the tri-state. Expect traffic northbound near Ogden, work scheduled in the two right lanes. And then from Irving to Balmoral, working up to four left lanes overnight. Southbound tri-state Ogden to the Stevenson, various lanes closed until 7 a.m. We're looking at road work in the northwest suburbs on Route 53. From Kirchhoff to Algonquin Road on the southbound side, in the right lane planned until 9 a.m., the southwest suburbs expect a lot of traffic on I-80 either way. Eastbound I-55 to Hobolt, work in the right lane. At Center, work in the left lane. Westbound from US 30 to Richards, work in up to two left lanes. At Hobolt, expect road work in the right lane. The AccuWeather forecast overnight, more rain, more thunderstorms, low 72. Saturday, maybe a morning storm and then very humid, high 82. Get traffic and weather together, News Radio 105.9 WBBM.
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4: From ABC News, I'm Dave Packer. Luigi Mangione has officially pleaded guilty to two federal charges in an open court, admitting to killing UnitedHealthcare CEO Brian Thompson in December of 2024. Tears from Thompson's family inside the courtroom, but outside, says ABC's Aaron Katursky.
5: To some, Mangione became a folk hero, the face of their cause. But fewer supporters showed up, a few sobbing in the hallway. Still, as the Thompson family was rushed from the courthouse to a waiting car, chants of America loves Luigi.
4: NYPD Commissioner Jessica Tisch.
6: To those who idolize Luigi Mangione, I say this. Violence is not a cause. Murder is not a message. And a killer is certainly not a hero.
4: A tropical storm on a collision course with the 50th state.
7: Tropical storm Lala in the Pacific is barreling towards Hawaii. On the forecast track, it could become a Category 1 hurricane by Saturday morning as it approaches the Big Island. A hurricane warning is in effect.
4: ABC meteorologist Leslie Lopez in Indonesia. At least two people dead and collapsed buildings and homes after a powerful magnitude 7.7 earthquake off the coast. President Trump is denying reports that families of service members aboard the USS Abraham Lincoln are concerned for their loved ones' health and safety. The record deployment at sea now for 9 months, the president asked if that's too long.
8: No. Not nearly long enough.
4: Two American Airlines planes over Arizona, both with the same call numbers, American Flight 2482. One arriving, the other departing, a very alert air traffic controller calling the respective flights 2484 departure and 2482 arrival, all caught by ATC.com.
9: I'm glad it all worked out there. It could have been disastrous, but I'm glad it all worked out.
10: Yeah, same frequency and pointing right at each other. That's pretty crazy.
9: Yeah.
4: The FAA investigating. 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
1: President Trump is appealing his ballroom case to the U.S. Supreme Court.
2: The administration's filing takes head-on the idea embraced by an appeals court panel that the president is not the owner of the White House, but merely a tenant. The administration's petition says that would make a judge the president's de facto landlord. Two lower courts have now ruled against Trump, saying Congress must authorize the ballroom before non-security-related construction can continue. The latest order is set to take effect next week, unless the justices step in.
1: ABC's Stephen Portnoy. Evenflow is recalling nearly 23,000 Revolve 180 LiteMax NXT infant car seats manufactured before April of 2025. Federal safety regulators say the seats might not recline, increasing the risk of an injury in a crash. A grandmother and a six-year-old in Worcester, Massachusetts, each bitten by a fox in the same neighborhood, less than 24 hours apart. Janessa Pagan-Williams says a fox bit her arm, finger, and leg.
3: After it went on my arm, it made the tissue come out because it bit really hard and went deep, deep, deep to the tissue.
1: Hours later, it bit a grandmother playing with her grandkids. Police say the fox was trapped, euthanized, and will be tested for rabies. A new degree of option at Arizona State is ruffling some feathers. The school has launched a bachelor's in content creation with courses covering on-camera presence and podcasting. Critics question the legitimacy and value, even though there are similar programs at other universities. Dave Packer, ABC News.
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6: It's 5 minutes after the hour. Glad you're with us. I'm Sarah Herrera. The Jets are coming. The humidity already here and the thunderstorms joining them. We'll have your AccuWeather 5-day forecast coming up, but let's get you caught up with our top story on News Radio WBBM. Governor J.B. Pritzker says the Chicago Bears' confirmation that they're focused on a potential stadium in Northwest Indiana doesn't change anything about his approach to the team's search for a new home. WBBM political editor Jeff Buckles has the details.
7: I do believe they would like to stay in the state of Illinois.
8: But during an appearance on Chicago's Southwest Side, the governor also said the Bears have offered no new guidance to state lawmakers or his office about what they want in an incentive plan after two separate proposals failed this spring.
7: They've got to come forward and figure out what it is will work with the legislature.
8: Bears CEO Kevin Warren said this week the team has been clear about what it needs to lower the cost of building a stadium in Arlington Heights, and the team is waiting to see a substantive proposal from the legislature.
7: If I were standing where they stood yesterday, I might say exactly what they said, even though they have continued to have conversations with people in Illinois.
8: The Bears have called those conversations minimal. The governor calls them occasional. Jeff Buckles, News Radio 105.9. WBBM.
6: Cloudy weather disrupted Friday's practice schedule for this weekend's Air and Water Show, but some Chicagoans were still able to enjoy a sneak peek once the sun came out. Bob Davey was with his family at Belmont Harbor and was impressed when he saw the Jets.
9: It is amazing. It's when you get this close to it, it can be almost overwhelming.
6: The U.S. Air Force Thunderbirds and the U.S. Army Parachute Team Golden Knights are two of the stars for this year's show. And you can hear play-by-play coverage right here on WBBM with the Air Show on AM starting at 10 a.m. And news continues on 105.9 FM, and you can listen on the Odyssey app. And a Crown Point man is being treated for severe burns after a generator exploded Thursday night.
10: He was refueling the generator when there was an explosion and fire, according to the Lake County Sheriff's Office. It happened on Lee Place near 89th Place at about 7:30 p.m. The man suffered second-degree burns. Popping sounds were heard from ammunition going off during the fire. Crown Point Deputy Fire Chief Ryan Cusack said in a video posted on social media, "Turn generators off and let them cool before refueling." Also,
11: keep the generator outside in a well-ventilated area. Never position it in your garage, even if the door is open, or anywhere in your home. For best case, keep it at least 20 feet away. downwind, and make sure the exhaust is pointed away from the building.
10: The fire department reports it has responded to numerous carbon monoxide calls involving generators. Mike Krauser, News Radio, 105.9 WBBM.
12: Weather together on the 8th. I'm Mike Allison with your overnight road work. On the Edens, on your inbound side, we have two left lanes scheduled to be closed from just past Cicero into the junction. That'll be there until 6 a.m. We also have the right lane scheduled closed in both directions between Old Orchard and Lake, and that'll be there until 5. On I-57, on your inbound side, the entrance ramp from 127th is closed. This one's until a little bit later, should be picked up by 10 a.m. On the tri-state, your northbound side has two right lanes closed from 75th up to Ogden. That's until 7, and then four left lanes are closed from Irving Park up to Balmoral. That'll be in place until 6. Now for the AccuWeather forecast. It'll be cloudy through the overnight hours with a low of 72. Then later today, quite humid with a possible shower and a high of 82. Get traffic and weather together on the 8th on News Radio 105.9 WBBM.
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6: Chicago voters will apparently have a chance to send a message about a proposed millionaire's tax to fund public education. Members of the Chicago Board of Education voted overwhelmingly to put two advisory questions on the November ballot, including one that asks voters' opinions about a tax on wealthier people. Board member Jennifer Custer cast the only no vote, saying the ballot issues would do nothing to resolve the district's current budget challenges.
18: Once these go on the ballot, it's advisory in nature. It's not binding. It doesn't allow us to really do anything within our power. And given the budget that we've passed and given the financial situation that the district is in, we need solutions today.
6: Six other members of the board were absent from the meeting. The ballot questions will now be reviewed by the Board of Elections. And a large plant is shutting down in northwestern Illinois.
19: Around 2,500 jobs are being eliminated as Tyson announces it is going to close a beef processing plant in far western Illinois. The company says the closure of the plant in the Quad Cities is part of creating a, quote, more competitive footprint. There's been a cattle shortage nationwide. The closure is effective immediately. The Tyson Beef Processing Plant in Rock Island County has been there since 1983. Local leaders say it will be devastating for the community. Cisco Cotto, News Radio 105.9 WBBM.
6: And the Illinois High School Association has penalized a well-known football program for a recent violation of the rules.
20: Football powerhouse Mount Carmel will be on probation for the rest of the high school football season, and its coach Jordan Lynch has been suspended for two practices. The IHSA says the sanctions were imposed because Mount Carmel had its players practice in full pads earlier than allowed. Football practices started August 5th, and players were pictured in full pads 3 days later. Full pads and full contact are not allowed until the sixth practice. Mount Carmel has won four straight state football championships.

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2: 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Here's LaTroy Thornton.
3: Watch for occasional rain from the overnight into Saturday morning, along with a risk for a thunderstorm that may be rather heavy, perhaps even severe, bringing damaging winds and the risk for hail. Otherwise, it stays cloudy, warm, and humid with a low of 72 overnight, followed by more humid conditions for Saturday afternoon. We'll have some sun breakout, but there could still be a thundershower around with a high of 82. With still a thunderstorm risk into Saturday night. Otherwise, it stays generally cloudy and quite humid, the low only dropping to 73, out of more of the same on Sunday. Still a spotty thunderstorm around, but we will have some sun. Turns a bit warmer as well with a high of 85, but that humidity finally drops off for Monday, leaving just some sun at times and a rather nice day with a high of 80. More of the same for Tuesday, another dry day with some sunshine and a high of 83. I'm AccuWeather meteorologist LaTroy Thornton.
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4: Fans will get their first look at the 2026 Chicago Bears on Saturday. They host the Browns in their first preseason game, but don't expect to see too many starters on the field.
5: There'll be a handful of guys that aren't participating in this matchup. And yet I think we're going to get some good evals of the guys that are out there and make sure that we have enough to go win this game.
4: Caleb Williams won't be playing, but backup quarterback Tyson Bagent, he's ready to go.
6: The opportunity is everything. Every rep that I can get out there is an absolute dream come true to me. So I'm extremely excited and I'm looking forward to, you know, putting out good tape out there and, you know, doing whatever we need to do to be successful.
4: Kickoff is at noon at Soldier Field. The Cubs got the best of the Cardinals on Friday thanks to a 3-run homer from Seiya Suzuki in the sixth. Starter Clay Holmes and three relievers combined to only allow 3 hits. Pecaro Armstrong went 0-for-4, but the Cubs still earned the 3-0 win. Matthew Boyd will get the start for the Cubs on Saturday, and Edward Cabrera, after coming off the 15-day IL, he'll make his first start on Sunday. The Tigers and Sox are in a trade this weekend. Chicago leads the division, but the Tigers recently jumped the Guardians for second place in the AL Central. With sports at 16 and 46, I'm Kate Constable of 104.3 The Score for News Radio 105.9 WBBM.
2: And while tensions are brewing over where the Bears will call home, a local beer maker is rolling out a new variety just in time for Saturday's preseason opener. Off Color Brewing has unveiled its new beer for dealing with relocation, a Northern Indiana-style wheat beer. The brewery says it pours hazier than a 1988 playoff game and is as bitter as the Bears-Packers rivalry. You can get it on tap or in a 4-pack at the brewery's Mousetrap Tap Room near Goose Island.
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10: 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Traffic and weather together on the 8s, all day, all night.
11: Traffic and weather together on the 8s. I'm Neil Fiorito with a look at overnight construction. Most of the expressways not seeing much, but if you're in the north suburbs, expect delays on the Edens coming in past Cicero to the Kennedy. Work planned in the two left lanes until 6 a.m. On both sides, expect delays near Old Orchard. Work in the right lane. We're also looking at construction in Will County on I-55 northbound near I-80 in the right lane. Bishop Ford Freeway coming inbound from 130th to the Dan Ryan, work in the left lane. In the northwest suburbs, a lot of delays because of ongoing construction on Route 53. Overnight from Kirchhoff to Algonquin Road, work in the right lane. Southwest suburbs, I-80 eastbound at Hobolt, work in the right lane. Also work scheduled at Center in the left lane. The AccuWeather forecast overnight, rain and thunderstorms, low 72. Saturday morning storms and then very humid, high 82. Get traffic and weather together on the 8th, News Radio 105.9 WBBM.
2: Our top story this hour, cleanup is still underway following the severe storms that hit the Chicagoland area this week. We'll have much more on this story coming up at 31 minutes past the hour. And Amtrak has received two federal grants for a new Midwest maintenance facility and improvements to viaducts. The Federal Railroad Administration says the $572 million will be used to address longstanding rail infrastructure needs in Chicago that directly improve safety, reliability, and neighborhood conditions. A modern facility will also be built on an existing rail yard owned by the Union Pacific Railroad, and it'll allow for more efficient servicing of rail cars. Amtrak will host a community meeting regarding the project next Wednesday at the Poytok Center.
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21: Nervous consumers pulling back on their spending. After a pretty strong first half of the year, retail sales in July fell by the most in over a year, down 0.6% as Americans dialed back on buying new cars and shopping online. With consumer sentiment moving lower for August on worries about stubbornly high inflation, Wall Street ended lower today. At the close, the Dow was down 108 points, the Nasdaq lost 74, the S&P lower by 13, and oil ended higher. It's back above $82 a barrel. Regulatory filings show that Harvard University has invested $2.2 billion into Elon Musk's SpaceX, the rocket ship, AI, and satellite company. And Arizona State University launching a new bachelor's degree in content creation. It has the usual courses in communications and media studies, but also there are classes on podcasting, studio production techniques, and on-camera presence. With business at 23 and 53 from the Bloomberg Newsroom, Tom Busby, News Radio 105.9 WBBM.
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9: AccuWeather forecast for the rest of today. Drenching thunderstorms that can produce damaging winds and cause flash flooding.
10: When you're on the go, in the city, or just planning out your day, you need a weather forecast you can rely on. At WBBM News Radio, we understand how quickly things can change in Chicago. Bright and sunny one minute, storm clouds rolling in the next. That's why we bring you traffic and weather together on the 8s every 10 minutes, every day, no matter what. It's not just a forecast, it's a plan for your day.
11: Strong to severe thunderstorms moving through the area. Possibility of tornadoes as
12: rain
11: well.
12: And some thunder with some severe weather possible.
13: Stay weather aware. We are expecting thunderstorms to rapidly develop. These storms could be
14: informed of potential weather that's coming.
15: Know what to plan for the rest of the day, what you can and can't do.
16: 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Is it gonna rain? Is it gonna snow?
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10: 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And when it comes to traffic, we know every minute matters.
19: How are the roads, Neil?
20: A lot of traffic, especially coming into downtown. We'll start with the Eden, just getting to the junction. You're at 50 minutes.
10: 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So whether you're navigating the Kennedy, the Ike, or Lakeshore Drive, you know what's ahead before you get there. Accidents, delays, travel times, it's all there every 10 minutes like clockwork. 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
8: WBBM News Radio. Traffic and weather together on the 8s. 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Traffic and weather together on the 8s. 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WBBM Chicago.
21: Traffic and weather together on the 8s. I'm Mike Allison with your overnight road work. On I-80, on your eastbound side, the right lane is scheduled to be closed between I-55 and Hobart until 10 a.m. And then past that point at Center, the left lane will also be closed until 10. On the westbound side, two left lanes will be closed. This is at US 30 over to Richards, and that one should be picked up by 10 a.m. as well. On the Bishop Ford, on your inbound side, we have the left lane closed from 130th up to the Dan Ryan. That one will be there until 5 a.m. And on the Edens, on the inbound side, your two left lanes are blocked from just past Cicero into the junction, and that'll be picked up by 6 a.m. Now for the AccuWeather forecast. It'll be cloudy through the overnight hours with a low of 72 degrees. Then later today, quite humid with a possible shower and a high of 82. Get traffic and weather together on the 8s on News Radio 105.9 WBBM.
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2: This week's tornadoes have touched off a new political storm over the pace of assistance from state government. I'm political editor Jeff Buckles.
1: A new study shows Black and Latino drivers are pulled over more than white drivers.
3: This is Bernie Tafoya. A Southside congressman calls on the head of the Defense Department to resign over reported mentally draining conditions on the aircraft carrier USS Lincoln.
1: Plus, the accused killer of the United Healthcare CEO pled guilty in court Friday. AccuWeather says Saturday afternoon looks promising, humidity sticking around, and we could still see a stray storm. That's in the realm of possibility, depending on where you're at. The high for your Saturday, 82 degrees. And Governor J.B. Pritzker says state workers are busy helping people affected by this week's severe weather, despite claims from his Republican challenger in the fall's election. WBBM political editor Jeff Buckles has the details.
4: We have a variety of agencies that are responding.
2: The governor told reporters during a bill signing on Chicago's Southwest Side that Illinois' Emergency Management Agency has been out assessing damage from this week's tornadoes.
4: Our agencies are showing up to do the work that they're supposed to do.
2: But in Frankfort this week, Republican challenger Darren Bailey claimed people in the storm zone were calling his office looking for help.
5: Government has been nowhere to be found, and that's probably the single most important issue that I heard.
2: He criticized the governor for apparently waiting to issue a disaster declaration, but Pritzker said analysts first needed to determine what kind of aid is needed.
4: We take that document, that disaster declaration, and essentially present it to the federal government saying, we've declared a disaster, it's time for you to deliver.
2: The governor then toured areas of storm damage in South Suburban Lansing. Jeff Buckles, News Radio 105.9. WBBM.
1: A new study finds Black drivers are pulled over by Chicago police 3.5 times more often than white drivers.
6: Those numbers are from the Illinois Department of Transportation's latest review of traffic stops based on driving population estimates. That's despite the fact that Chicago police made fewer traffic stops last year than the prior 2 years. Craig Futterman is a University of Chicago Law School professor who serves on the state's Racial Profiling Prevention and Data Oversight Board. He tells the Sun-Times there's a real addiction and wrongful belief that pretextual stops are an effective tool. He points to research showing they actually hurt police efforts to fight crime and get cooperation of community members. Nancy Hardy, News Radio 105.9 WBBM.
1: And a Southside congressman is commenting on the reported deteriorating conditions of a U.S. aircraft carrier.
3: The USS Lincoln has been at sea for more than 260 days, a record-setting deployment. And there are reports that that lengthy deployment has had a severely negative mental impact on many of the sailors on board, something Defense Secretary Pete Hegseth has denied. Congressman Jonathan Jackson of the South Side was asked about those conditions by CNN.
7: We give them the lip service of grateful for your service, but look at the horrendous conditions that they're in. So first of all, I would ask again, Secretary of Defense, Mr. Pete Hegseth, to resign.
3: Congressman Jackson says the sailors who are getting word to relatives about the conditions aboard the Lincoln should be believed that they don't have a political agenda. Bernie Tafoya, News Radio, 105.9 WBBM.
1: And Luigi Mangione admitted Friday that he shot and killed a healthcare executive outside a New York City hotel back in 2024. He's pleaded guilty to 2 federal charges of stalking, resulting in the death of United Healthcare CEO Brian Thompson. ABC News correspondent Aaron Katursky is outside the federal courthouse in Manhattan.
8: Gut-wrenching for Brian Thompson's family. They have never been to court until today. His widow, Paulette, seen weeping as Mangione entered and the hearing began. And then to hear him admit, after all of this time, that he shot her husband, it was too much, and she was consoled by other members of her family.
1: Federal prosecutors say they will seek a life sentence when Mangione is sentenced in December. And officials in Hawaii are closing national parks and warning travelers of possible disruptions amid severe weather that's set to hit over the weekend. ABC

0: He sees Melissa Adan is following.
1: Here on the Big Island, we are facing a hurricane warning. We are right by the seawall. That is where Tropical Storm Lala is churning, and it is expected to intensify to a Category 1 hurricane. And let me tell you, that is rare. It is not common for hurricanes to hit this part of Hawaii, where we're talking about rainfall totals up to 2 feet and dangerous winds.
0: Hawaii Governor Josh Green has already declared a state of emergency in anticipation of Tropical Storm Lala's arrival. And President Trump has filed his Supreme Court appeal in the ballroom case. It comes a week after an appeals court panel blocked non-security-related construction, saying Congress needed to authorize it first.
2: In asking the Supreme Court for an immediate stay, allowing construction to continue, the administration says the ballroom is vitally required to ensure a secure gathering space for the president and senior officials. The petition points to what it calls a growing number of recent assassination attempts targeting the president, including what it calls the threat of a missile attack against Air Force One on July 8th, which we now know led to the use of a catering truck to sneak Trump off the plane in Turkey. Those sources say U.S. intelligence officials deemed that threat to not be credible. Stephen Portnoy, ABC News, Washington.
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9: Traffic and weather together on the 8th. I'm Neil Fiorito. Here's a look at overnight construction. Not a whole lot planned on the expressways. You will notice some road work on the Edens in the north suburbs. Inbound passing Cicero to the junction in the two left lanes. On both sides between Old Orchard and Lake, work in the right lane. Also work scheduled in Will County on I-55, northbound at I-80 in the right lane. Bishop Ford driving inbound 130th to the Dan Ryan, work scheduled in the left lane. On Route 53, expect road work southbound at Algonquin Road in the right lane. The southwest suburbs, pretty crowded on I-80 eastbound. I-55 to Hobart, work in the right lane. At Center, work in the left lane. Get traffic and weather together. 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
10: WBBM AccuWeather. From the overnight hours into Saturday morning, expect rain to continue at times. Stays warm and humid as well, with a heavy thunderstorm also in the area. Any storm may be severe with hail and damaging winds with a low of 72. And Saturday afternoon keeps it humid with clouds, some sun at times, still perhaps a thunder shower.

0: or around the high 82. I'm AccuWeather meteorologist LaTroy Thornton.
1: Authorities are searching for three modern tomb raiders from Indianapolis wanted for stealing valuables from cemeteries in at least nine states.
2: They're a mother and daughter and the daughter's boyfriend, 52-year-old Angela Garrett, 32-year-old Portia Bancroft, and 33-year-old Drake Lee Milam. It's alleged they have been breaking into mausoleums and niches containing ashes and sometimes valuables.
3: What a horrible person you are if you decide to steal from the dead.
2: Corporal Cole Brazzi with the Orange County, Florida Sheriff's Office says there are 20 cases in Florida, and that number may be a lot higher.
3: They've been everywhere from Oklahoma City to Minnesota to Texas. They visited Georgia, Iowa, North Carolina, even so far northeast as to Buffalo, New York.
2: He said there could be a significant number of crimes that have gone unnoticed so far. He urged people who have heirlooms or other valuables in niches with family members' ashes to check on them. Mike Krauser, News Radio 105.9 WBBM.
1: Experts want to make sure your pet's vaccinations are up to date.
4: A bat tested positive for rabies in Oak Lawn. It was found on the 9800 block of South Pulaski. Cook County officials are urging pet owners to make sure their dogs and cats get all their vaccinations. Cook County Animal and Rabies Control is even hosting a free rabies and microchip clinic until the end of October. You can find more details on the county website. Cisco Coto, News Radio 105.9 WBBM.
1: Agriculture officials are cautiously optimistic that a parasitic infestation first detected in June may now be under control.
5: The parasitic larvae of the New World screwworm have been found on 44 sheep, cattle, and goats in Texas and one dog in New Mexico. But after months of working to control the spread, the U.S. Department of Agriculture says that only three cases remain active in two Texas counties along the Mexican border. The inactive cases involve animals that were either euthanized or died as a result of a screwworm infestation. Station. Jim Ryan, ABC News.
6: Las Vegas was built for stars. 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
6: 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Rolly Romero versus Teofimo Lopez. August 22nd.
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1: Selena Gomez and her mother are being sued for fraud in federal lawsuits. The Hollywood Reporter reports the singer-actor is being accused by investors of misrepresenting her mental health startup. investigators claim.

0: Kim Gomez and her mother committed security fraud, common law fraud, and breach of contract. Gomez and her team have not offered comment to any of these claims. And a New York school is pausing its plans to place an AI robot teacher named Sally in the classroom. State education officials, teachers, and local residents raised concerns after learning about the robot maker's ties to a company that makes hyper-realistic sex bots. Sally's release is on hold as the district continues to reach out to the community addressing these concerns.
1: The Cubs kicked off their series with the St. Louis Cardinals on Friday. Chicago got the best of their rival thanks to a three-run homer from Seiya Suzuki. Cubs starter Clay Holmes and three relievers combined to only allow three hits. Pete Crow Armstrong went 0-for-4, but the Cubs still earned the 3-0 win. The White Sox started a new series with the Tigers on Friday. They went into the series holding a 2.5-game lead over second-place Detroit. Anthony Kay is slated to start for the Sox on Saturday. Fans will get their first look at the 2026 Chicago Bears on Saturday. They host the Browns in their first preseason game. Caleb Williams won't be playing, but backup Tyson Bagent is ready to go. He'll likely play the entire first half and is ready to showcase the speed this team has.
2: We get a top 10 chart for miles per hour after every practice. It used to be there'd be a couple guys hitting 20. Now it's almost like all 10 are, you know, in the 20 miles per hour plus. So it's been fun and, you know, just puts more of a, you know, stressor on us to hit these guys in stride and let them do what they do after the catch.
1: Kickoff is at noon at Soldier Field. With the NBA schedule finally set, the Minnesota Timberwolves will retire Kevin Garnett's jersey on February 28th. They'll do so after a game against the Boston Celtics, which is the second team Garnett played for and the one he led to a championship. Garnett has ties to Chicago. He spent his senior season of high school at Farragut Career Academy on the West Side before being drafted fifth overall. With sports at 16 and 46, I'm Kate Constable of 104.3 The Score for News Radio 105.9 WBBM.
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7: Traffic and weather together on the 8s. I'm Mike Allison with your overnight road work. On the tri-state, on your northbound side, the two right lanes are closed from 75th up to Ogden. That'll be until 7 a.m. Once you make it past that point, the four left lanes will be closed from Irving Park up to Balmoral, and that should be picked up by 6. On the southbound side, we have multiple lanes scheduled to be closed. This is from Ogden down to the Stevenson, and that's in place until 7 a.m. On I-80, on your eastbound side, the right lane's blocked. This is from I-55 over to Hobart. Once you get past that point, the left lane's closed. That's at Center. Both of these scheduled to be picked up by 10 a.m. Now for the AccuWeather forecast. It'll be very cloudy through the overnight hours with a low of 72 degrees. Then later today, it'll be quite humid with a chance of showers and a high of 82. Get traffic and weather together on the 8s on News Radio 105.9 WBBM.
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0: And forget back to school season. Major retailers are already rolling out their Halloween displays. ABC's Elizabeth Schulze is following.
10: This is all part of the Summerween trend, the holiday creeping and crawling earlier each year as retailers compete to attract cost-conscious shoppers. That new inflation report out this week shows that there were some pretty spooky price increases. Candy up nearly 10% in the past year. The treat is that home decorations are down 4.5%.
0: And the pop-up store Spirit Halloween says 5,000 people attended its flagship store opening in New Jersey on August 1st, and more than half of its 1,500 locations are already open nationwide.
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7: It's right out of the Jetsons. Tesla, with help from SpaceX, is planning to unveil a new roadster design that it says can fly, according to the information. Tesla says there'll be some kind of demonstration at a SpaceX testing site in Texas as soon as later this month. Wall Street ending a little bit lower today after consumer sentiment, as measured by the University of Michigan, was lower this month for the first time in 3 months on worries about inflation. And we saw a pullback in retail spending in July, mostly on new cars and online shopping. At the close, the Dow down 108 points, the Nasdaq down 74, the S&P was lower by 13. With no movement in talks to reopen the Strait of Hormuz to tanker traffic, oil closed nearly 2% higher. It's at $82.40 a barrel. And union officials say that automaker Stellantis is considering closing permanently and selling off a Jeep assembly plant near Toronto that's been idled for about the last 3 years. With business at 23 and 53 from the Bloomberg Newsroom, Tom Busby, News Radio 105.9 WBBM.
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18: In this city, the biggest stories don't always start with headlines. 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
19: Jenny Hall is CEO of Beyond Hunger in Oak Park.
20: Beyond Hunger is a food pantry, but we also offer a drive-through, and we have a home delivery program that serves Austin and Oak Park, as well as nutrition education. We have dietitians on staff and benefits access, so helping people sign up for SNAP, RTA rides, and Medicaid.
21: And here we are on a Saturday, and you're very busy.
20: Very busy. We have seen record numbers. Last Saturday, we served 422 households, which is about 1,200 individuals, and it's the most we've ever served in our entire history. A real feeling of scarcity right now, and we're just trying to make sure we have enough so that we can serve the people that are coming.
18: That's what we call a WBBM News Radio difference maker. Stories of people stepping up and making a real impact. And in neighborhoods across Chicago, the places that bring us together have stories too. Made in Chicago is about the small businesses and the local dreams that shape the streets we live on, providing opportunities and helping our communities grow.
22: It's canning day at Aris Cider House Brewery and Restaurant in Old Irving Park.
23: We have a blush cider, which is our two different types of cherry cider.
22: Aris co-owner Michelle Foyk says everything from canning to keg filling to cider processing is done in-house. And after 3 years of work, Aris opened for business in 2018, becoming the first woman-owned brewery in Illinois. Foyk says they take a culinary approach to cider while still making them easy to drink.
23: One of the things that we like to do is show people that it's an introductory cider. We always want to be able to say, hey, you know those Granny Smith apples that you eat at home? Well, this actually tastes like a Granny Smith apple.
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24: I'm WBBM News Radio political editor Jeff Buckles. The Chicago area is heading into one of the most important election years in recent memory, and WBBM News Radio will be all over the action. From the race for governor to pivotal contests for Congress, local offices, key referendums that will shape the future of our state, our newsroom will deliver comprehensive coverage every step of the way. You'll hear the voices of candidates and voters from every corner of our region and the state, from downtown Chicago to the suburbs, from Rockford to Carbondale. We will take you beyond campaign speeches to explain what's really at stake.
25: 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As candidates hit the campaign trail, WBBM reporters will be there inside union halls, school auditoriums, and debate stages. We'll bring you the energy of campaign season, the rallies, the policy debates, and the unexpected moments that define every election. 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
8: Traffic and weather together on the 8th. I'm Neil Fiorito with a look at overnight construction on the tollway. Starting along the tri-state, expect traffic northbound near Ogden, work scheduled in the two right lanes. And then from Irving to Balmoral, working up to four left lanes overnight. Southbound tri-state, Ogden to the Stevenson, various lanes closed until 7 a.m. We're looking at road work in the northwest suburbs on Route 53. From Kirchhoff to Algonquin Road on the southbound side, in the right lane, planned until 9 a.m. The southwest suburbs expect a lot of traffic on I-80 either way. Eastbound I-55 to Hobolt, work in the right lane. At Center, work in the left lane. Westbound from US 30 to Richards, work in up to two left lanes. At Hobolt, expect road work in the right lane.
1: The AccuWeather forecast overnight, more rain, more thunderstorms, low 72. Saturday, maybe a morning storm and then very humid, high 82. Get traffic and weather together. 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

0: demonstrations and a Behind the Gates bus tour. A bystander jumped into action at Glacier National Park when a man went over a waterfall. Two Bear Air Rescue says a victim was found face down in the water. A bystander pulled him to safety and conducted CPR until a heart rhythm returned. The rescue airlifted the man to safety and he was transported to the hospital. Dave Packer, ABC News.
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3: It's 5 minutes after the hour. Glad you're with us. I'm Sarah Herrera. Chicago is preparing for a weekend of high-flying action, high humidity, and possibly some heavy rain. We'll have your AccuWeather 5-day forecast coming up, but first, let's get you caught up with our top story on News Radio WBBM. If you looked up Friday afternoon, you may have seen some jets preparing for this weekend's air and water show. WBBM's Terry Keschner was on the lakefront with the details.
4: Go, the Thunderbirds. We just saw it. It looks so close, like you might have been able to reach up and touch it. Quite a display here near Belmont Harbor before the actual air show even starts. A kind of amazing preview here. We've got about a dozen people with a perfect spot perched right here looking out on the water. Oh my goodness. If this weekend show is anything like what we just saw, people are going to be in for quite a time. As always, the roar and the thrill of seeing these amazing jets up close. At Belmont Harbor, Terry Keschner, News Radio 105.9 WBBM.
3: Northwest Indiana's electric utility service company, NIPSCO, is reporting progress recovering what it calls one of the most significant outage events in its history.
5: At the height of the outage, more than 60% of NIPSCO customers, more than 300,000, were without power. A statement from the company says it understands the hardship, frustration, and disruption this is causing. It says 3 days of storm events have presented extraordinary challenges, especially the event on Tuesday. The mayor of Hammond, Thomas McDermott, declined to criticize the utility despite the slow pace of recovery.
6: So for me to criticize NIPSCO is politically popular, but it's dumb as your mayor.
5: NIPSCO is getting assistance from outside crews and the National Guard. The company says it expects that 90% of customers will be restored on Tuesday, 100% next Friday. 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
3: Chicago aldermen are being asked to dissolve a city fund intended to boost small businesses and use its money to fill a hole in this year's budget.
7: Former Mayor Rahm Emanuel set up the Chicago Community Catalyst Fund a decade ago as a way for small businesses in underserved areas of the city to borrow money for expansion or development. There's $57 million in that fund right now, but the city's inspector general says the fund has sat dormant for years and has not filed years of legally required reports on what it's doing. His report says the fund should either get back to work or the city should dissolve it and use that $57 million for something else. Treasurer Melissa Conyers-Irvin's office oversees the fund. She's now filed those missing reports, and she's proposing aldermen shut the fund down and use the money to help fill a projected $90 million revenue shortfall for this year. Jeff Buckles, News Radio 105.9, WBBM.
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8: Traffic and weather together on the 8th. I'm Mike Allison with your overnight road work. On the Edens, on your inbound side, we have 2 left lanes scheduled to be closed from just past Cicero into the junction. That'll be there until 6 a.m. We also have the right lane scheduled closed in both directions between Old Orchard and Lake, and that'll be there until 5. On I-57, on your inbound side, the entrance ramp from 127th is closed. This one's until a little bit later, should be picked up by 10 a.m. On the Tri-State, your northbound side has 2 right lanes closed from 75th up to Ogden. That's until 7, and then 4 left lanes are closed from Irving Park up to Balmoral. That'll be in place until 6. Now for the AccuWeather forecast. It'll be cloudy through the overnight hours with a low of 72. Then later today, quite humid with a possible shower and a high of 82.

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8: 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Benefits Checkup. You've earned this.
9: And the Chicago Board of Education says it wants to poll voters in the city on whether millionaires should pay an additional tax to help fund public education. That's one of two non-binding questions the board voted to put on the November ballot during a special meeting Thursday. Board member Karen Zakor says the board owes its very existence to similar ballot questions.
10: The reason we are all sitting here today is thanks to putting referendums on the ballot for the elected representative school board and winning them overwhelmingly, which sent a message to legislators that it was time to work on this.
9: Only board member Jennifer Custer voted no, saying the advisory questions would have no effect on the district's current financial challenges. Meanwhile, two suspects have been charged with carjacking a man on Chicago's northwest side.
11: It happened near Mayfair Park Wednesday night. Chicago police say a 21-year-old man was held up at about 9:30 by two people who took his car, and about 2 hours later, they were arrested on the west side. Police say 21-year-old Quentin Williams from South Chicago and an unidentified juvenile, 15-year-old boy, both face aggravated vehicular hijacking. The teens also charged with aggravated unlawful possession of a weapon by a person under age 21 and criminal trespass to a vehicle. Nancy Hardy, News Radio 105.9 WBBM.
9: Chicago police are searching for the gunman who injured at least four people at a park on the city's west side. It happened around 9:30 Friday morning near Pine and Kinsey. Someone inside a dark color vehicle reportedly fired at a 20-year-old man and a 50-year-old woman. Investigators say two other victims were also injured in the shooting, a 21-year-old man and a 25-year-old man. First responders say the 50-year-old woman and 21-year-old are still in critical condition. The two other victims are expected to make a full recovery. One Chicago ward is testing a gunshot detection app for the next couple of months.
12: It's called SplitSec. 42nd Ward Alderman Brendan Riley says he's having the system tried in his ward because he believes neighborhoods are less safe since Mayor Johnson discontinued ShotSpotter technology to detect where gunshots were happening.
13: And what we've seen over the past year since this technology was discontinued is many dozens of shootings have gone unreported with a lack of police or paramedic response, and people are dying.
12: Sri Devasigmani is founder and CEO of SplitSec.
14: We have trained the app on literally 30,000 gunshot sounds and sounds that are not gunshot sounds.

0: and all of that. And so the app is fairly good at detecting sounds.
1: 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When an apparent gunshot is detected, users have the choice of alerting people within a mile radius. They can also decide whether to call 911. Bernie Tafoya, News Radio, 105.9 WBBM.
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2: 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Here's LaTroy Thornton.
6: Watch for occasional rain from the overnight into Saturday morning, along with a risk for a thunderstorm that may be rather heavy, perhaps even severe, bringing damaging winds and the risk for hail. Otherwise, it stays cloudy, warm, and humid with a low of 72 overnight, followed by more humid conditions for Saturday afternoon. We'll have some sun breakout, but there could still be a thundershower around with a high of 82, with still a thunderstorm risk into Saturday night. Otherwise, it stays generally cloudy and quite humid, the low only dropping to 73, out of more of the same on Sunday. Still a spotty thunderstorm around, but we will have some sun. Turns a bit warmer as well with a high of 85, but that humidity finally drops off for Monday, leaving just some sun at times and a rather nice day with a high of 80. And more of the same for Tuesday, another dry day with some sunshine and a high of 83. I'm AccuWeather meteorologist LaTroy Thornton.
2: 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The White Sox beat the Tigers Friday night in Detroit 9-5. 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
7: The Cubs kicked off their series with the St. Louis Cardinals on Friday. Chicago got the best of their rival thanks to a three-run homer from Seiya Suzuki. Cubs starter Clay Holmes and three relievers combined to only allow three hits. Pete Crow Armstrong went 0-for-4, but the Cubs still earned the 3-0 win. The White Sox started a new series with the Tigers on Friday. They went into the series holding a 2.5-game lead over second-place Detroit. Anthony Kay is slated to start for the Sox on Saturday. Fans will get their first look at the 2026 Chicago Bears on Saturday. They host the Browns in their first preseason game. Caleb Williams won't be playing, but backup Tyson Bagent is ready to go. He'll likely play the entire first half and is ready to showcase the speed this team has.
8: We get a top 10 chart for miles per hour after every practice. It used to be there'd be a couple guys hitting 20. Now it's almost like all 10 are, you know, in the 20 miles per hour plus. So it's been fun and, you know, just puts more of a, you know, stressor on us to hit these guys in stride and let them do what they do after the catch.
7: Kickoff is at noon at Soldier Field. With the NBA schedule finally set, the Minnesota Timberwolves will retire Kevin Garnett's jersey on February 28th. They'll do so after a game against the Boston Celtics, which is the second team Garnett played for and the one he led to a championship. Garnett has ties to Chicago. He spent his senior season of high school at Farragut Career Academy on the West Side before being drafted fifth overall. With sports at 16 and 46, I'm Kate Constable of 104.3 The Score for News Radio 105.9 WBBM.
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11: Traffic and weather together on the 8th. I'm Neil Fiorito with a look at overnight construction. Most of the expressways not seeing much, but if you're in the north suburbs, expect delays on the Edens coming in past Cicero to the Kennedy. Work planned in the two left lanes until 6 a.m. On both sides, expect delays near Old Orchard. Work in the right lane. We're also looking at construction in Will County on I-55 northbound near I-80 in the right lane. Bishop Ford Freeway coming inbound from 130th to the Dan Ryan. Work in the left lane. In the northwest suburbs, a lot of delays because of ongoing construction on Route 53. Overnight from Kirchhoff to Algonquin Road, work in the right lane. Southwest suburbs, I-80 eastbound at Hobolt, work in the right lane. Also work scheduled at Center in the left lane. The AccuWeather forecast overnight, rain and thunderstorms, low 72. Saturday morning storms and then very humid, high 82. Get traffic and weather together on the 8th, News Radio 105.9 WBBM.
2: Our top story this hour, there's been a guilty plea in the Luigi Mangione federal case. We'll have much more on this story coming up at 31 minutes past the hour.
12: We all need to recognize those who are working towards a better tomorrow. I'm Tom Kaczmarski of Kaczmarski Innovation and Chicago Innovation. 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
15: It's right out of the Jetsons. Tesla, with help from SpaceX, is planning to unveil a new roadster design that it says can fly, according to the information. Tesla says there'll be some kind of demonstration at a SpaceX testing site in Texas as soon as later this month. Wall Street ending a little bit lower today after consumer sentiment, as measured by the University of Michigan, was lower this month for the first time in 3 months on worries about inflation. And we saw a pullback in retail spending in July, mostly on new cars and online shopping. At the close, the Dow down 108 points, the Nasdaq down 74, the S&P was lower by 13. With no movement in talks to reopen the Strait of Hormuz to tanker traffic, oil closed nearly 2% higher. It's at $82.40 a barrel. And union officials say that automaker Stellantis is considering closing permanently and selling off a Jeep assembly plant near Toronto that's been idled for about the last 3 years. With business at 23 and 53 from the Bloomberg Newsroom, Tom Busby, News Radio 105.9 WBBM.
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13: Traffic and weather together on the 8s, I'm Mike Allison with your overnight road work. On I-80, on your eastbound side, the right lane is scheduled to be closed between I-55 and Hobart until 10 a.m., and then past that point at Center, the left lane will also be closed until 10. On the westbound side, two left lanes will be closed. This is at US 30 over to Richards, and that one should be picked up by 10 a.m. as well. On the Bishop Ford, on your inbound side, we have the left lane closed from 130th up to the Dan Ryan. That one will be there until 5 a.m. And on the Edens, on the inbound side, your two left lanes are blocked from just past Cicero into the junction, and that'll be picked up by 6 a.m. Now for the AccuWeather forecast. It'll be cloudy through the overnight hours with a low of 72 degrees. Then later today, quite humid with a possible shower and a high of 82. Get traffic and weather together on the 8s on News Radio 105.9 WBBM.
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14: Thanks for joining us. I'm Sarah Herrera, and these are the top stories on News Radio WBBM. The man accused of killing the United Healthcare CEO pled guilty to federal charges. President Trump threatens to make the Strait of Hormuz U.S. territory. And Governor Pritzker's Republican challenger is voicing

0: Concerns about the state's pace to help communities affected by this week's severe storms. Plus, a Southside congressman is calling on the head of the Defense Department to resign. Right now, it's 31 minutes past the hour. The man accused of killing UnitedHealthcare CEO has pleaded guilty to federal charges. AP's correspondent Donna Warder tells the story.
1: Luigi Mangione has pleaded guilty in federal court in Manhattan to federal stalking charges and the killing of UnitedHealthcare CEO Brian Thompson, who was shot December 2024 outside a New York City hotel as the executive walked to a UnitedHealth Group's annual investor conference. Mangione, now 28, was charged by both federal and state prosecutors with ambushing Thompson. He's scheduled to go on trial on state charges in September, but with his guilty plea in federal court, his attorneys could ask to have the state case thrown out on double jeopardy grounds. I'm Donna Warder.
0: And President Trump made a bold declaration Friday suggesting the U.S. may take over another sovereign territory. ABC Chief White House Correspondent Mary Bruce has the details.
2: The president says that the Strait of Hormuz will soon be declared a U.S. territory, though it's not exactly clear what that means. Iran responding saying, quote, the Strait of Hormuz cannot be seized by tweet. As for the USS Lincoln, which has now been at sea for over 250 days, the president claims that families of service members are not concerned, and he says the vessel hasn't been deployed for, quote, nearly long enough.
0: The U.S. George Washington is expected to replace the Lincoln soon. And Governor J.B. Pritzker says the state is doing everything it can to help people affected by this week's severe weather around the Chicago area. But his Republican challenger in his fall election says that's not what he's hearing. WBBM political editor Jeff Buckles reports.
3: Darren Bailey told reporters in Frankfort this week that people in the storm zone have been calling his campaign office looking for help because they say they've received no assistance from the state.
4: Governor Pritzker, I am asking you, I am pleading with you, please make state resources available to the families and the communities that desperately need them.
3: After a bill signing on Chicago's southwest side, the governor said state agencies have been out responding to those storms and gathering information to present to FEMA in a request for federal assistance.
5: The recognition of the damage and making sure that our agencies are showing up to do the work on the ground is important, and we do that every time.
3: The governor later checked out storm damage in south suburban Lansing, explaining he wanted to make sure he wouldn't interfere with other agencies' work. Jeff Buckles, News Radio 105.9 WBBM.
0: A rabbit is safe after some heroes saved the day on the Kennedy Expressway near Harlem Avenue Friday.
6: We got a call from a nice guy named Ed Rogozinski, who was one of those who saw a little bunny rabbit on the median of the busy Kennedy Expressway.
7: The bunny fell in the sewer. My friend was able to scoop the bunny out, and we have the bunny with us. We're taking him to a wildlife rehabber. He has a little injury on his left leg.
6: But Ed says the first hero was a woman named Gina who tried to get the bunny but then had to leave.
7: I just want to let everybody know who was driving along, who was concerned that we saved the bunny, and I want to let Gina know.
6: Thankfully, Gina Varlick was listening to the radio when we talked to Ed, and then our phone in the newsroom rang again. Guess who it was?
8: When I heard Ed's voice and you interviewing him and found out that you think they did it and Ed got it, and I happened to have the radio on and heard that Ed got it.
6: So what did they name the bunny?
7: Bad Bunny.
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0: Southside U.S. congressman is fighting for the men and women serving on an aircraft carrier that has been on a record deployment in the Middle East.
9: The USS Lincoln has been at sea for the longest deployment without a port call in American history. And there are reports of sailors having mental crises over food shortages, broken plumbing, the stress of long work hours, and no real breaks. A military family also reports their relative jumped off the ship as a result and was rescued. Congressman Jonathan Jackson of the South Side tells CNN those sailors are to be believed and that Defense Secretary Pete Hegseth should resign.
10: He's not capable of leading this service. The worst thing you can do is to deflect and then deny these people's

0: pain. There are service members who are hurting. They have mental anguish. They have a monotonous task. They've been out on this platform for over 260 days.
1: Secretary Hegseth has disputed the reported claims coming from the Lincoln. Bernie Tafoya, News Radio, 105.9 WBBM.
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14: Traffic and weather together on the 8th. I'm Neil Fiorito. Here's a look at overnight construction. Not a whole lot planned on the expressways. You will notice some road work on the Edens in the north suburbs. Inbound passing Cicero to the junction in the two left lanes. On both sides between Old Orchard and Lake, work in the right lane. Also work scheduled in Will County on I-55, northbound at I-80 in the right lane. Bishop Ford driving inbound 130th to the Dan Ryan, work scheduled in the left lane. On Route 53, expect road work southbound at Algonquin Road in the right lane. The southwest suburbs, pretty crowded on I-80 eastbound. I-55, the Hobart, work in the right lane. At Center, work in the left lane. Hit traffic and weather together. 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
15: WBBM AccuWeather. From the overnight hours into Saturday morning, expect rain to continue at times. Stays warm and humid as well, with a heavy thunderstorm also in the area. Any storm may be severe with hail and damaging winds with a low of 72. And Saturday afternoon keeps it humid with clouds, some sun at times.

0: Still, perhaps a thundershower around, the high 82. I'm AccuWeather meteorologist LaTroy Thornton.
1: The moon is lumpy. In fact, its gravity is the lumpiest of any body in the solar system. That makes it tricky for spacecraft to maintain the right speed and altitude as they orbit the moon. The lumps are known as mass concentrations, mascons. They were discovered by Lunar Orbiter 1, which arrived at the moon 60 years ago. You can't see them, only feel their gravitational pull. Lunar Orbiter was designed to survey possible landing sites for Apollo astronauts. But as it circled the moon, its orbit changed in unexpected ways. As it flew over some parts of the moon, it sped up a little and dropped closer to the surface. The same effect was seen in the orbits of later missions as well. The effect could be dramatic. Apollo 16 left a small satellite in orbit in April of 1972. It was supposed to stay in orbit for several months. Instead, it crashed after just 1 month. Many of the mascons are associated with giant impact basins. They formed when asteroids slammed into the moon long ago. Dense molten rock bubbled up below the scars, then cooled and hardened. This rock is denser than the surrounding rock. That makes its gravitational pull a little stronger. Today, we have good maps of the mascons, allowing satellites to escape their fatal attraction. The crescent moon is quite low in the sky as twilight fades the next couple of nights. Venus, the evening star, stands close by. Our web address is stardate.org. For the University of Texas McDonald Observatory, I'm Billy Henry.
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7: Fans will fill Soldier Field today as the Bears host the Cleveland Browns. It may be the preseason, but there's no such thing as a meaningless game for Bears head coach Ben Johnson. With several starters not playing, Johnson's looking forward to seeing how those deeper on the depth chart look, especially the wide receivers.
8: I think that whole room has showcased their speed. You don't feel like the speed level of that room's dropped at all. A guy like Caden Davis has made plays almost every single day. Scotty Miller has made plays. And also what it does, it opens up opportunities for the tight end room to get more involved in the passing game when, you know, Luther or a couple guys in the receiver room go down.
7: The White Sox use a bullpen day on Friday as they opened a new series in Detroit. Anthony Kay is expected to get the start on Saturday with Sean Burke going on Sunday. The Sox still hold the division lead, but the Tigers are right on their heels, sitting in second. Speaking of division races, the Cubs beat the Cardinals 3-0 on Friday thanks to a three-run homer from Seiya Suzuki. The win improved the Cubs' record to 10-3 in August. Chicago continues to put pressure on the NL-leading Brewers, who are in the midst of a four-game series with the Dodgers. The Basketball Hall of Fame welcomes its newest class on Saturday. Among the inductees is Naperville Central's Candace Parker and Proviso East's Doc Rivers. With sports at 16 and 46, I'm Kate Constable of 104.3 The Score for News Radio 105.9 WBBM.
9: AccuWeather forecast for the rest of today. Drenching thunderstorms that can produce damaging winds and cause flash flooding.
10: When you're on the go, in the city, or just planning out your day, you need a weather forecast you can rely on. At WBBM News Radio, we understand how quickly things can change in Chicago. Bright and sunny one minute, storm clouds rolling in the next. That's why we bring you traffic and weather together on the 8s every 10 minutes, every day, no matter what. It's not just a forecast. It's a plan for your day.
11: Strong to severe thunderstorms moving through the area, possibility of tornadoes as
12: rain
11: well.
12: And some thunder with some severe weather possible.
13: Stay weather aware. We are expecting thunderstorms to rapidly develop. These storms could be
14: informed of potential weather that's coming.
15: Know what to plan for the rest of the day, what you can and can't do.
16: Gotta get my traffic, gotta get my weather. Is it gonna rain? Is it gonna snow?
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10: 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And when it comes to traffic, we know every minute matters.
19: How are the roads, Neil?
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24: Traffic and weather together on the 8s. I'm Mike Allison with your overnight road work. On the tri-state, on your northbound side, the two right lanes are closed from 75th up to Ogden. That'll be until 7 a.m. Once you make it past that point, the four left lanes will be closed from Irving Park up to Balmoral, and that should be picked up by 6. On the southbound side, we have multiple lanes scheduled to be closed. This is from Ogden down to the Stevenson, and that's in place until 7 a.m. On I-80, on your eastbound side, the right lane's blocked. This is from I-55 over to Hobolt. Once you get past that point, the left lane's closed. That's at Center. Both of these scheduled to be picked up by 10 a.m. Now for the AccuWeather forecast. It'll be very cloudy through the overnight hours with a low of 72 degrees. Then later today, it'll be quite humid with a chance of showers and a high of 82. Get traffic and weather together on the 8s on News Radio 105.9 WBBM.
0: The Chicago Air and Water Show is this weekend, but the weather could impact things. WBBM's Mai Martinez talked to Chris Hoppermel, who co-hosts our coverage from North Avenue Beach, about what organizers are keeping an eye on.
1: Basically, it comes down to safety, not only for the performers, but on a larger part because of the crowds that are here.
2: Chris Hoppermel is in his 33rd year of play-by-play coverage for the Air and Water Show, and he says as long as the weather isn't dangerous, there will be a show, even if it's a little more challenging for the performers.
1: As far as aerobatic pilots, you want a relatively crisp view of the horizon. Your military performers, they're all-weather fighters, interceptors, and transport aircraft, so they can basically operate in just about anything.
2: That includes the U.S. Air Force Thunderbirds, who are slated to close out the show both days.
1: They will fly if there's a window.
2: Hoppermel says that can mean shortening or moving some acts to accommodate the Thunderbirds flying earlier.
1: The people that are running this show are very versed in Chicago weather. It's going to be a rolling, kind of a dynamic decision-making process, as we've seen in years past.
2: Mai Martinez, News Radio, 105.9 WBBM.
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26: PayPal now in talks to sell itself to a group that includes the payments platform Stripe and the private equity firm Advent International. That's according to the Wall Street Journal. An earlier bid by both those companies was rejected by PayPal. Major defense contractors like Lockheed Martin, Northrop Grumman, and RTX, the former Raytheon, retooling designs, tweaking manufacturing processes to speed up production of cheaper missiles, as the Iran war has nearly depleted the U.S. stockpile of Patriot missile interceptors. That sent shares of those firms higher today, but elsewhere on Wall Street, modest losses for the major averages on worries about the U.S. consumer when retail sales in July unexpectedly fell. At the close, the Dow was down 108 points, the Nasdaq lost 74, the S&P 500 down by 13. And McDonald's is getting in on the fall coffee flavors bandwagon, but not with pumpkin spice. Instead, it'll be serving four new caramel apple-flavored coffees, lattes, and more. With business at 23 and 53, from the Bloomberg Newsroom, Tom Busby, News Radio 105.9 WBBN.
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5: In this city, the biggest stories don't always start with headlines. 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
7: 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We have dietitians on staff and benefits access, so helping people sign up for SNAP, RTA rides, and Medicaid.
8: And here we are on a Saturday, and you're very busy.
7: Very busy. We have seen record numbers. Last Saturday, we served 422 households, which is about 1,200 individuals, and it's the most we've ever served in our entire history. A real feeling of scarcity right now, and we're just trying to make sure we have enough so that we can serve the people that are coming.
5: That's what we call a WBBM News Radio difference maker. Stories of people stepping up and making a real impact. And in neighborhoods across Chicago, the places that bring us together have stories too. Made in Chicago is about the small businesses and the local dreams that shape the streets we live on, providing opportunities and helping our communities grow.
9: It's canning day at Aris Cider House Brewery and Restaurant in Old Irving Park.
11: We have a blush cider, which is our two different types of cherry cider.
9: Aris co-owner Michelle Foyk says everything from canning to keg filling to cider processing is done in-house. And after 3 years of work, Aris opened for business in 2018, becoming the first woman-owned brewery in Illinois. Foyk says they take a culinary approach to cider while still making them easy to drink.
11: One of the things that we like to do is show people that it's an introductory cider. We always want to be able to say, hey, you know those Granny Smith apples that you eat at home? Well, this actually tastes like a Granny Smith apple.
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10: 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Traffic and weather together on the 8s, all day, all night.
32: Traffic and weather together on the 8s. I'm Neil Fiorito with a look at overnight construction on the tollway starting along the tri-state. Expect traffic northbound near Ogden, work scheduled in the two right lanes. And then from Irving to Balmoral, working up to four left lanes overnight. Southbound tri-state Ogden to the Stevenson, various lanes closed until 7 a.m. We're looking at road work in the northwest suburbs on Route 53. From Kirchhoff to Algonquin Road on the southbound side, in the right lane, planned until 9 a.m. The southwest suburbs expect a lot of traffic on I-80 either way. Eastbound I-55 to Hobolt, work in the right lane. At Center, work in the left lane. Westbound from US 30 to Richards, work in up to two left lanes. At Hobolt, expect road work in the right lane. The AccuWeather forecast overnight, more rain, more thunderstorms, low 72. Saturday, maybe a morning storm and then very humid, high 82. Get traffic and weather together. 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
5: 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Traffic and weather together on the 8th. 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Traffic and weather together on the 8th. 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
2: From ABC News. I'm Dave Packer. Luigi Mangione has officially pleaded guilty to two federal charges in an open court, admitting to killing UnitedHealthcare CEO Brian Thompson in December of 2024. Tears from Thompson's family inside the courtroom, but outside, says ABC's Aaron Katursky.
16: To some, Mangione became a folk hero, the face of their cause. But fewer supporters showed up, a few sobbing in the hallway. Still, as the Thompson family was rushed from the courthouse to a waiting car, chants of America loves Luigi.
2: NYPD Commissioner Jessica Tisch.
17: To those who idolize Luigi Mangione, I say this. Violence is not a cause. Murder is not a message. And a killer is certainly not a hero.
2: A tropical storm on a collision course with the 50th state.
18: Tropical storm Lala in the Pacific is barreling towards Hawaii. On the forecast track, it could become a Category 1 hurricane by Saturday morning as it approaches the Big Island. A hurricane warning is in effect.
2: ABC meteorologist Leslie Lopez in Indonesia. At least two people dead and collapsed buildings and homes after a powerful magnitude 7.7 earthquake off the coast. President Trump is denying reports that families of service members aboard the USS Abraham Lincoln are concerned for their loved ones' health and safety. The record deployment at sea now for 9 months, the president asked if that's too long.
19: No. Not nearly long enough.
2: Two American Airlines planes over Arizona, both with the same call numbers, American Flight 2482. One arriving, the other departing. A very alert air traffic controller calling the respective flights 2484 departure and 2482 arrival, all caught by ATC.com.
20: I'm glad it all worked out there. It could have been disastrous, but I'm glad it all worked out.
21: Yeah, same frequency and pointing right at each other. That's pretty crazy.
20: Yeah.
2: The FAA investigating. 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
2: President Trump is appealing his ballroom case to the U.S. Supreme Court.
24: The administration's filing takes head-on the idea embraced by an appeals court panel that the president is not the owner of the White House, but merely a tenant. The administration's petition says that would make a judge the president's de facto landlord. Two lower courts have now ruled against Trump, saying Congress must authorize the ballroom before non-security-related construction can continue. The latest order is set to take effect next week, unless the justices step in.
2: ABC's Stephen Portnoy. Evenflo is recalling nearly 23,000 Revolve 180 Light Max NXT infant car seats manufactured before April of 2025. Federal safety regulators say the seats might not recline, increasing the risk of an injury in a crash. A grandmother and a 6-year-old in Worcester, Massachusetts, each bitten by a fox in the same neighborhood, less than 24 hours apart. Janessa Pagan-Williams says a fox bit her arm, finger, and leg.
3: After it went on my arm, it made the tissue come out because it bit really hard and went deep, deep, deep to the tissue.
2: Hours later, it bit a grandmother playing with her grandkids. Police say the fox was trapped, euthanized, and will be tested for rabies. A new degree of option at Arizona State is ruffling some feathers. The school has launched a bachelor's in content creation with courses covering on-camera presence and podcasting. Critics question the legitimacy and value, even though there are similar programs at other universities. Dave Packer, ABC News.
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6: It's 5 minutes after the hour. Glad you're with us. I'm Sarah Herrera. The Jets are coming. The humidity already here and the thunderstorms joining them. We'll have your AccuWeather 5-day forecast coming up, but let's get you caught up with our top story on News Radio WBBM. Governor J.B. Pritzker says the Chicago Bears' confirmation that they're focused on a potential stadium in Northwest Indiana doesn't change anything about his approach to the team's search for a new home. WBBM political editor Jeff Buckles has the details.
7: I do believe they would like to stay in the state of Illinois.
8: But during an appearance on Chicago's Southwest Side, the governor also said the Bears have offered no new guidance to state lawmakers or his office about what they want in an incentive plan after 2 separate proposals failed this spring.
7: They've got to come forward and figure out what it is that will work with the legislature.
8: Bears CEO Kevin Warren said this week the team has been clear about what it needs to lower the cost of building a stadium in Arlington Heights, and the team is waiting to see a substantive proposal from the legislature.
7: If I were standing where they stood yesterday, I might say exactly what they said, even though they have continued to have conversations with people in Illinois.
8: The Bears have called those conversations minimal. The governor calls them occasional. Jeff Buckles, News Radio 105.9. WBBM.
6: Cloudy weather disrupted Friday's practice schedule for this weekend's Air and Water Show, but some Chicagoans were still able to enjoy a sneak peek once the sun came out. Bob Davey was with his family at Belmont Harbor and was impressed when he saw the Jets.
9: It is amazing. It's when you get this close to it, it can be almost overwhelming.
6: The U.S. Air Force Thunderbirds and the U.S. Army Parachute Team Golden Knights are 2 of the stars for this year's show. And you can hear play-by-play coverage right here on WBBM with the air show on AM starting at 10 a.m. And news continues on 105.9 FM, and you can listen on the Odyssey app. And a Crown Point man is being treated for severe burns after a generator exploded Thursday night.
25: He was refueling the generator when there was an explosion and fire, according to the Lake County Sheriff's Office. It happened on Lee Place near 89th Place at about 7:30 p.m. The man suffered second-degree burns. Popping sounds were heard from ammunition going off during the fire. Crown Point Deputy Fire Chief Ryan Cusack said in a video posted on social media, "Turn generators off and let them cool before refueling." Also,
26: keep the generator outside in a well-ventilated area. Never position it in your garage, even if the door is open, or anywhere in your home. For best case, keep it at least 20 feet away, downwind, and make sure the exhaust is pointed away from the building.
25: The fire department reports it has responded to numerous carbon monoxide calls involving generators. Mike Krauser, News Radio, 105.9 WBBM.
27: Traffic and weather together on the 8th. I'm Mike Allison with your overnight road work. On the Edens, on your inbound side, we have 2 left lanes scheduled to be closed from just past Cicero into the junction. That'll be there until 6 a.m. We also have the right lane scheduled closed in both directions between Old Orchard and Lake, and that'll be there until 5. On I-57, on your inbound side, the entrance ramp from 127th is closed. This one's until a little bit later, should be picked up by 10 a.m. On the Tri-State, your northbound side has 2 right lanes closed from 75th up to Ogden. That's until 7, and then 4 left lanes are closed from Irving Park up to Balmoral. That'll be in place until 6. Now for the AccuWeather forecast. It'll be cloudy through the overnight hours with a low of 72. Then later today, quite humid with a possible shower and a high of 82. Good traffic and weather together on the 8th on News Radio 105.9 WBBM.
0: And we're live here outside the Perez family home just waiting for the... And there they go! 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
6: Chicago voters will apparently have a chance to send a message about a proposed millionaire's tax to fund public education. Members of the Chicago Board of Education voted overwhelmingly to put two advisory questions on the November ballot, including one that asks voters' opinions about a tax on wealthier people. Board member Jennifer Custer cast the only no vote, saying the ballot issues would do nothing to resolve the district's current budget challenges.
28: Once these go on the ballot, it's advisory in nature. It's not binding. It doesn't allow us to really do anything within our power. And given the budget that we've passed and given the financial situation that the district is in, we need solutions today.
6: Six other members of the board were absent from the meeting. The ballot questions will now be reviewed by the Board of Elections. And a large plant is shutting down in northwestern Illinois.
29: Around 2,500 jobs are being eliminated as Tyson announces it is going to close a beef processing plant in far western Illinois. The company says the closure of the plant in the Quad Cities is part of creating a, quote, more competitive footprint. There's been a cattle shortage nationwide. The closure is effective immediately. The Tyson beef processing plant in Rock Island County has been there since 1983. Local leaders say it will be devastating for the community. Cisco Cotto, News Radio 105.9 WBBM.
6: And the Illinois High School Association has penalized a well-known football program for a recent violation of the rules.
30: Football powerhouse Mount Carmel will be on probation for the rest of the high school football season, and its coach Jordan Lynch has been suspended for two practices. The IHSA says the sanctions were imposed because Mount Carmel had its players practice in full pads earlier than allowed. Football practices started August 5th, and players were pictured in full pads 3 days later. Full pads and full contact are not allowed until the sixth practice. Mount Carmel has won four straight state football championships. Bernie Tafoya, News Radio, 105.9 WBBM.
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6: 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Here's LaTroy Thornton.
3: Watch for occasional rain from the overnight into Saturday morning, along with a risk for a thunderstorm that may be rather heavy, perhaps even severe, bringing damaging winds and the risk for hail. Otherwise, it stays cloudy, warm, and humid with a low of 72 overnight, followed by more humid conditions for Saturday afternoon. We'll have some sun breakout, but there could still be a thundershower around with a high of 82. With still a thunderstorm risk into Saturday night. Otherwise, it stays generally cloudy and quite humid, the low only dropping to 73, out of more of the same on Sunday. Still a spotty thunderstorm around, but we will have some sun. Turns a bit warmer as well with a high of 85, but that humidity finally drops off for Monday, leaving just some sun at times and a rather nice day with a high of 80. More of the same for Tuesday, another dry day with some sunshine and a high of 83. I'm AccuWeather meteorologist LaTroy Thornton.
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5: Fans will get their first look at the 2026 Chicago Bears on Saturday. They host the Browns in their first preseason game, but don't expect to see too many starters on the field.
10: There'll be a handful of guys that aren't participating in this matchup. And yet I think we're going to get some good evals of the guys that are out there and make sure that we have enough to go win this game.
5: Caleb Williams won't be playing, but backup quarterback Tyson Bagent, he's ready to go.
16: The opportunity is everything. Every rep that I can get out there is an absolute dream come true to me. So I'm extremely excited and I'm looking forward to, you know, putting out good tape out there and, you know, doing whatever we need to do to be successful.
5: Kickoff is at noon at Soldier Field. The Cubs got the best of the Cardinals on Friday thanks to a three-run homer from Seiya Suzuki in the sixth. Starter Clay Holmes and three relievers combined to only allow three hits. Pete Carl Armstrong went 0-for-4, but the Cubs still earned the 3-0 win. Matthew Boyd will get the start for the Cubs on Saturday, and Edward Cabrera, after coming off the 15-day IL, he'll make his first start on Sunday. The Tigers and Sox are in Detroit this weekend. Chicago leads the division, but the Tigers recently jumped the Guardians for second place in the AL Central. With sports at 16 and 46, I'm Kate Constable of 104.3 The Score for News Radio 105.9 WBBM.
6: And while tensions are brewing over where the Bears will call home, a local beer maker is rolling out a new variety just in time for Saturday's preseason opener. Off Color Brewing has unveiled its new beer for dealing with relocation, a Northern Indiana-style wheat beer. The brewery says it pours hazier than a 1988 playoff game and is as bitter as the Bears-Packers rivalry. You can get it on tap or in a four-pack at the brewery's Mousetrap Tap Room near Goose Island.
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19: Traffic and weather together on the 8th. I'm Neil Fiorito with a look at overnight construction. Most of the expressways not seeing much, but if you're in the north suburbs, expect delays on the Edens coming in past Cicero to the Kennedy. Work planned in the two left lanes until 6 a.m. On both sides, expect delays near Old Orchard. Work in the right lane. We're also looking at construction in Will County on I-55 northbound near I-80 in the right lane. Bishop Ford Freeway coming inbound from 130th to the Dan Ryan, work in the left lane. In the northwest suburbs, a lot of delays because of ongoing construction on Route 53. Overnight from Kirchhoff to Algonquin Road, work in the right lane. Southwest suburbs, I-80 eastbound at Hobolt, work in the right lane. Also work scheduled at Center in the left lane. The AccuWeather forecast overnight, rain and thunderstorms, low 72. Saturday morning storms and then very humid, high 82. Get traffic and weather together on the 8th, News Radio 105.9 WBBM.
6: Our top story this hour, cleanup is still underway following the severe storms that hit the Chicagoland area this week. We'll have much more on this story coming up at 31 minutes past the hour. And Amtrak has received two federal grants for new Midwest maintenance facility and improvements to viaducts. The Federal Railroad Administration says the $572 million will be used to address longstanding rail infrastructure needs in Chicago that directly improve safety, reliability, and neighborhood conditions. A modern facility will also be built on an existing rail yard owned by the Union Pacific Railroad, and it'll allow for more efficient servicing of rail cars. Amtrak will host a community meeting regarding the project next Wednesday at the Poetoc Center.
2: Las Vegas was built for stars. And on August 22nd, two of boxing's biggest take center stage. Raleigh Romero never follows the script.
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2: 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Raleigh Romero versus Teofimo Lopez. 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
21: Nervous consumers pulling back on their spending. After a pretty strong first half of the year, retail sales in July fell by the most in over a year, down 0.6% as Americans dialed back on buying new cars and shopping online. With consumer sentiment moving lower for August on worries about stubbornly high inflation, Wall Street ended lower today. At the close, the Dow was down 108 points, the Nasdaq lost 74, the S&P lower by 13, and oil ended higher. It's back above $82 a barrel. Regulatory filings show that Harvard University has invested $2.2 billion into Elon Musk's SpaceX, the rocket ship, AI, and satellite company. And Arizona State University launching a new bachelor's degree in content creation. It has the usual courses in communications and media studies, but also there are classes on podcasting, studio production techniques, and on-camera presence. With business at 23 and 53 from the Bloomberg Newsroom, Tom Busby, News Radio 105.9 WBBM.
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1: I'm WBBM News Radio political editor Jeff Buckles. The Chicago area is heading into one of the most important election years in recent memory, and WBBM News Radio will be all over the action, from the race for governor to pivotal contests for Congress, local offices, key referendums that will shape the future of our state. Our newsroom will deliver comprehensive coverage every step of the way. You'll hear the voices of candidates and voters from every corner of our region and the state, from downtown Chicago to the suburbs, from Rockford to Carbondale. We will take you beyond campaign speeches to explain what's really at stake.
11: I'm morning news anchor Cisco Cotto. As candidates hit the campaign trail, WBBM reporters will be there inside union halls, school auditoriums, and debate stages. We'll bring you the energy of campaign season, the rallies, the policy debates, and the unexpected moments that define every election. We'll separate fact from fiction and help you understand how national issues are playing out right here at home.
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1: I'm WBBM News Radio political editor Jeff Buckles. Chicago and Illinois are heading into a pivotal midterm election with decisions that will shape everything from public safety and transit funding to taxes, schools, and the future of downtown. And WBBM News Radio will be everywhere the story unfolds. You'll hear directly from the candidates, the power brokers, and the people most affected, from the neighborhoods of Chicago to the suburbs and across the state. We go beyond the headlines to break down what's really at stake and what it means for you.
2: J.B. Pritzker.
3: People ought to pay attention to who it is actually that's trying to lower costs for them.
2: Darren Bailey.
4: Illinois is less affordable because of J.B. Pritzker.
5: I'm WBBM morning news anchor Cisco Cotto. As the campaigns ramp up, WBBM reporters are on the ground at community meetings, union halls, and campaign stops across the region. We'll bring you the energy of this political season, the debates over crime and policing, the future of public transit, economic pressure on families, and the direction of leadership in Chicago.
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12: Traffic and weather together on the 8th. I'm Mike Allison with your overnight road work. On I-80, on your eastbound side, the right lane is scheduled to be closed between I-55 and Hobart until 10 a.m., and then past that point at Center, the left lane will also be closed until 10. On the westbound side, two left lanes will be closed. This is at US 30 over to Richards, and that one should be picked up by 10 a.m. as well. On the Bishop Ford, on your inbound side, we have the left lane closed from 130th up to the Dan Ryan. That one will be there until 5 a.m. And on the Edens, on the inbound side, your two left lanes are blocked from just past Cicero into the junction, and that'll be picked up by 6 a.m. Now for the AccuWeather forecast. It'll be cloudy through the overnight hours with a low of 72 degrees. Then later today, quite humid with a possible shower and a high of 82. Get traffic and weather together on the 8th on News Radio 105.9 WBBM.
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13: 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I'm Sarah Herrera, and these are the top stories on News Radio WBBM.
14: This week's tornadoes have touched off a new political storm over the pace of assistance from state government. I'm political editor Jeff Buckles.
13: A new study shows Black and Latino drivers are pulled over more than white drivers.
15: This is Bernie Tafoya. A Southside congressman calls on the head of the Defense Department to resign over reported mentally draining conditions on the aircraft carrier USS Lincoln.
13: Plus, the accused killer of the United Healthcare CEO pled guilty in court Friday. AccuWeather says Saturday afternoon looks promising, humidity sticking around, and we could still see a stray storm. That's in the realm of possibility, depending on where you're at. The high for your Saturday, 82 degrees. And Governor J.B. Pritzker says...

0: Workers are busy helping people affected by this week's severe weather, despite claims from his Republican challenger in the fall's election. WBBM political editor Jeff Buckles has the details.
1: We have a variety of agencies that are responding.
2: The governor told reporters during a bill signing on Chicago's Southwest Side that Illinois' Emergency Management Agency has been out assessing damage from this week's tornadoes.
1: Our agencies are showing up to do the work that they're supposed to do.
2: But in Frankfort this week, Republican challenger Darren Bailey claimed people in the storm zone were calling his office looking for help.
3: Government has been nowhere to be found, and that's probably the single most important issue that I heard.
2: He criticized the governor for apparently waiting to issue a disaster declaration, but Pritzker said analysts first needed to determine what kind of aid is needed.
1: We take that document, that disaster declaration, and essentially present it to the federal government saying, we've declared a disaster, it's time for you to deliver.
2: The governor then toured areas of storm damage in south suburban Lansing. Jeff Buckles, News Radio 105.9. WBBM.
0: A new study finds black drivers are pulled over by Chicago police 3.5 times more often than white drivers.
4: Those numbers are from the Illinois Department of Transportation's latest review of traffic stops based on driving population estimates. That's despite the fact that Chicago police made fewer traffic stops last year than the prior 2 years. Craig Futterman is a University of Chicago Law School professor who serves on the state's Racial Profiling Prevention and Data Oversight Board. He tells the Sun-Times there's a real addiction and wrongful belief that pretextual stops are an effective tool. He points to research showing they actually hurt police efforts to fight crime and get cooperation of community members. Nancy Hardy, News Radio 105.9 WBBM.
0: And a Southside congressman is commenting on the reported deteriorating conditions of a U.S. aircraft carrier.
5: The USS Lincoln has been at sea for more than 260 days, a record-setting deployment. And there are reports that that lengthy deployment has had a severely negative mental impact on many of the sailors on board, something Defense Secretary Pete Hegseth has denied. Congressman Jonathan Jackson of the South Side was asked about those conditions by CNN.
6: We give them the lip service of grateful for your service, but look at the horrendous conditions that they're in. So first of all, I would ask again, Secretary of Defense, Mr. Pete Hegseth, to resign.
5: Congressman Jackson says the sailors who are getting word to relatives about the conditions aboard the Lincoln should be believed that they don't have a political agenda. Bernie Tafoya, News Radio, 105.9 WBBM.
0: And Luigi Mangione admitted Friday that he shot and killed a healthcare executive outside a New York City hotel back in 2024. He's pleaded guilty to 2 federal charges of stalking, resulting in the death of United Healthcare CEO Brian Thompson. ABC News correspondent Aaron Katursky is outside the federal courthouse in Manhattan.
7: Gut-wrenching for Brian Thompson's family. They have never been to court until today. His widow, Paulette, seen weeping as Mangione entered and the hearing began. And then to hear him admit, after all of this time, that he shot her husband, it was too much, and she was consoled by other members of her family.
0: Federal prosecutors say they will seek a life sentence when Mangione is sentenced in December. And officials in Hawaii are closing national parks and warning travelers of possible disruptions amid severe weather that's set to hit over the weekend. ABC's Melissa Adan is following.
8: Here on the Big Island, we are facing a hurricane warning. We are right by the seawall. That is where Tropical Storm Lala is churning, and it is expected to intensify to a Category 1 hurricane. And let me tell you, that is rare. It is not common for hurricanes to hit this part of Hawaii, where we're talking about rainfall totals up to 2 feet and dangerous winds.
0: Hawaii Governor Josh Green has already declared a state of emergency in anticipation of Tropical Storm Lala's arrival. And President Trump has filed his Supreme Court appeal in the ballroom case. It comes a week after an appeals court panel blocked non-security-related construction, saying Congress needed to authorize it first.
9: In asking the Supreme Court for an immediate stay, allowing construction to continue, the administration says the ballroom is vitally required to ensure a secure gathering space for the president and senior officials. petition points to what it calls a growing number of recent assassination attempts targeting the president, including what it calls the threat of a missile attack against Air Force One on July 8th, which we now know led to the use of a catering truck to sneak Trump off the plane in Turkey. Those sources say U.S. intelligence officials deemed that threat to not be credible. Stephen Portnoy, ABC News, Washington.
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22: Traffic and weather together on the 8th. I'm Neil Fiorito. Here's a look at overnight construction. Not a whole lot planned on the expressways. You will notice some road work on the Edens in the north suburbs. Inbound passing Cicero to the junction in the two left lanes. On both sides between Old Orchard and Lake, work in the right lane. Also work scheduled in Will County on I-55 northbound at I-80 in the right lane. Bishop Ford driving inbound 130th to the Dan Ryan. Work scheduled in the left lane. On Route 53, expect road work southbound at Algonquin Road in the right lane. The southwest suburbs, pretty crowded on I-80 eastbound. I-55, the Hobart, work in the right lane. At Center, work in the left lane. Get traffic and weather together. 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
23: WBBM AccuWeather. From the overnight hours into Saturday morning, expect rain to continue at times. Stays warm and humid as well, with a heavy thunderstorm also in the area. Any storm may be severe with hail and damaging winds with a low of 72. And Saturday afternoon keeps it humid with clouds, some sun at times, still perhaps a thundershower around, the high 82. I'm AccuWeather meteorologist LaTroy Thornton.
0: Authorities are searching for three modern tomb raiders from Indianapolis wanted for stealing valuables from cemeteries in at least nine states.
1: They're a mother and daughter and the daughter's boyfriend, 52-year-old Angela Garrett, 32-year-old Portia Bancroft, and 33-year-old Drake Lee Milam. It's alleged they have been breaking into mausoleums and niches containing ashes and sometimes valuables.
2: What a horrible person you are if you decide to steal from the dead.
1: Corporal Cole Brazzi with the Orange County, Florida Sheriff's Office says there are 20 cases in Florida, and that number may be a lot higher.
2: They've been everywhere from Oklahoma City to Minnesota to Texas. They visited Georgia, Iowa, North Carolina, even so far northeast as to Buffalo, New York.
1: He said there could be a significant number of crimes that have gone unnoticed so far. He urged people who have heirlooms or other valuables in niches with family members' ashes to check on them. Mike Krauser, News Radio 105.9 WBBM.
0: Experts want to make sure your pet's vaccinations are up to date.
3: A bat tested positive for rabies in Oak Lawn. It was found on the 9800 block of South Pulaski. Cook County officials are urging pet owners to make sure their dogs and cats get all their vaccinations. Cook County Animal and Rabies Control is even hosting a free rabies and microchip clinic until the end of October. You can find more details on the county website. Cisco Cotto, News Radio 105.9 WBBM.
0: Agriculture officials are cautiously optimistic that a parasitic infestation first detected in June may now be under control.
20: The parasitic larvae of the New World screwworm have been found on 44 sheep, cattle, and goats in Texas and one dog in New Mexico. But after months of working to control the spread, the U.S. Department of Agriculture says that only three cases remain active in two Texas counties along the Mexican border. The inactive cases involve animals that were either euthanized or died as a result of a screwworm infestation. Station. Jim Ryan, ABC News.
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0: Selena Gomez and her mother are being sued for fraud in federal lawsuits. The Hollywood Reporter reports the singer-actor is being accused by investors of misrepresenting her mental health startup. Investigators claim Gomez and her mother committed security fraud, common law fraud, and breach of contract. Gomez and her team have not offered comment to any of these claims. And a New York school is pausing its plans to place an AI robot teacher named Sally in the classroom. State education officials, teachers, and local residents raised concerns after learning about the robot maker's ties to a company that makes hyper-realistic sex bots. Sally's release is on hold as the district continues to reach out to the community addressing these concerns.
4: The Cubs kicked off their series with the St. Louis Cardinals on Friday. Chicago got the best of their rival thanks to a three-run homer from Seiya Suzuki. Cubs starter Clay Holmes and three relievers combined to only allow three hits. Pete Crow Armstrong went 0-for-4, but the Cubs still earned the 3-0 win. The White Sox started a new series with the Tigers on Friday. They went into the series holding a 2.5-game lead over second-place Detroit. Anthony Kay is slated to start for the Sox on Saturday. Fans will get their first look at the 2026 Chicago Bears on Saturday. They host the Browns in their first preseason game. Caleb Williams won't be playing, but backup Tyson Bagent is ready to go. He'll likely play the entire first half and is ready to showcase the speed this team has.
5: We get a top 10 chart for miles per hour after every practice. It used to be there'd be a couple guys hitting 20. Now it's almost like all 10 are, you know, in the 20 miles per hour plus. So it's been fun and, you know, just puts more of a, you know, stressor on us to hit these guys in stride and let them do what they do after the catch.
4: Kickoff is at noon at Soldier Field. With the NBA schedule finally set, the Minnesota Timberwolves will retire Kevin Garnett's jersey on February 28th. They'll do so after a game against the Boston Celtics, which is the second team Garnett played for and the one he led to a championship. Garnett has ties to Chicago. He spent his senior season of high school at Farragut Career Academy on the West Side before being drafted fifth overall. With sports at 16 and 46, I'm Kate Constable of 104.3 The Score for News Radio 105.9 WBBM.
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8: Traffic and weather together on the 8s. I'm Mike Allison with your overnight road work. On the Tri-State, on your northbound side, the two right lanes are closed from 75th up to Ogden. That'll be until 7 a.m. Once you make it past that point, the four left lanes will be closed from Irving Park up to Balmoral, and that should be picked up by 6. On the southbound side, we have multiple lanes scheduled to be closed. This is from Ogden down to the Stevenson, and that's in place until 7 a.m. On I-80, on your eastbound side, the right lane's blocked. This is from I-55 over to Hobolt. Once you get past that point, the left lane's closed. That's at Center. Both of these scheduled to be picked up by 10 a.m. Now for the AccuWeather forecast. It'll be very cloudy through the overnight hours with a low of 72 degrees. Then later today, it'll be quite humid with a chance of showers and a high of 82. Get traffic and weather together on the 8s on News Radio 105.9 WBBM.
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9: He tells the Noon Business Hour he's applying lessons learned in the Army as he embarks on a career as a performer.
10: You got to go for it. 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
1: And forget back to school season. Major retailers are already rolling out their Halloween displays. ABC's Elizabeth Schulze is following.
2: This is all part of the Summerween trend, the holiday creeping and crawling earlier each year as retailers compete to attract cost-conscious shoppers. That new inflation report out this week shows that there were some pretty spooky price increases. Candy up nearly 10% in the past year. The treat is that home decorations are down 4.5%.
1: And the pop-up store Spirit Halloween says 5,000 people attended its flagship store opening in New Jersey on August 1st. And more than half of its 1,500 locations are already open nationwide.
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8: It's right out of the Jetsons. Tesla, with help from SpaceX, is planning to unveil a new Roadster design that it says can fly, according to the information. Tesla says there'll be some kind of demonstration at a SpaceX testing site in Texas as soon as later this month. Wall Street ending a little bit lower today after consumer sentiment, as measured by the University of Michigan, was lower this month for the first time in 3 months on worries about inflation. And we saw a pullback in retail spending in July, mostly on new cars and online shopping. At the close, the Dow down 108 points, the Nasdaq down 74, the S&P was lower by 13. With no movement in talks to reopen the Strait of Hormuz to tanker traffic, oil closed nearly 2% higher. It's at $82.40 a barrel. And union officials say that automaker Stellantis is considering closing permanently and selling off a Jeep assembly plant near Toronto that's been idled for about the last 3 years. With business at 23 and 53 from the Bloomberg Newsroom, Tom Busby, News Radio 105.9 WBBM.
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13: AccuWeather forecast for the rest of today. Drenching thunderstorms that can produce damaging winds and cause flash flooding.
14: When you're on the go, in the city, or just planning out your day, you need a weather forecast you can rely on. 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Bright and sunny one minute, storm clouds rolling in the next. That's why we bring you traffic and weather together on the 8s every 10 minutes, every day, no matter what. It's not just a forecast. It's a plan for your day.
15: Strong to severe thunderstorms moving through the area. Possibility of tornadoes as
16: rain
15: well.
16: And some thunder with some severe weather possible.
17: Stay weather aware. We are expecting thunderstorms to rapidly develop. These storms could be
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19: Know what to plan for the rest of the day, what you can and can't do.
20: Gotta get my traffic. Gotta get my weather. Is it going to rain? Is it going to snow?
21: Yeah, every morning, it's traffic and weather on the 8s, WBBM.
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14: 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And when it comes to traffic, we know every minute matters.
1: How are the roads, Neil?
23: A lot of traffic, especially coming into downtown. We'll start with the Eden, just getting to the junction. 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
23: Traffic and weather together on the 8th. I'm Neil Fiorito with a look at overnight construction on the tollway starting along the tri-state. Expect traffic northbound near Ogden, work scheduled in the two right lanes. And then from Irving to Balmoral, working up to four left lanes overnight. Southbound tri-state Ogden to the Stevenson, various lanes closed until 7 a.m. We're looking at road work in the northwest suburbs on Route 53. From Kirchhoff to Algonquin Road on the southbound side, in the right lane planned until 9 a.m. The southwest suburbs expect a lot of traffic on I-80 either way. Eastbound I-55 to Hobolt, work in the right lane. At Center, work in the left lane. Westbound from US 30 to Richards, work in up to two left lanes. At Hobolt, expect road work in the right lane. The AccuWeather forecast overnight, more rain, more thunderstorms, low 72. Saturday, maybe a morning storm and then very humid, high 82. Get traffic and weather together, News Radio 105.9 WBBM.
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0: 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Traffic and weather together on the 8th. 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
1: From ABC News, I'm Chuck Severson. Good morning. Lala should be at hurricane strength by the time it approaches Hawaii's Big Island today. This is the National Hurricane Center. ABC's Melissa Dunn is in Hilo, Hawaii.
2: Residents here are stocking up. We're seeing them getting generators to bottled water. We see it flying off the shelves. They're also filling up sandbags to protect from flooding. And Lala is expected to bring up to 15-foot waves in some spots. Now, swells ahead of the storm already have lifeguards busy. They made over 100 rescues.
1: Not only is a major storm approaching Hawaii, the Kilauea, the massive Hawaiian volcano, is erupting. Powerful magnitude 7.7 earthquake struck off the coast of Indonesia early today, killing at least 38 people, injuring over a dozen others, collapsing buildings like this one, and causing panic in a region prone to deadly quakes. There are reports of new cases of that parasitic stomach bug, the total now over 24,000 across 47 states. More than 3,000 new cases have been connected to iceberg lettuce from Mexico. ABC's Olivia Rubin.
3: Democrat Senator Elizabeth Warren vowing to investigate what she says is the government's calamitous response. The deadly cyclosporiasis outbreak that sickened more than 24,000 people. In a letter to Health and Human Services Secretary Robert F. Kennedy Jr., Warren questioning if, quote, incompetence and corruption impacted the Trump administration's response, noting the parent company of the source of the outbreak, Taylor Farms, donated $1 million to Trump's super PAC last year.
1: Taylor Farms tells ABC News they categorically reject the Warren accusation. They voluntarily recalled the lettuce. An oil tanker owned by Abu Dhabi's government-owned oil and gas company was attacked today in the Strait of Hormuz. Says state media of the United Arab Emirates and Iran-backed Houthi rebels from Yemen attacked a Red Sea port. You're listening to ABC News.
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1: Those shock gloves that could be issued to ICE agents are not new. They are in use in some law enforcement agencies.
8: There's no burn marks. There's no darts to remove, and obviously there'd be no bullet holes. I mean, it just gains instant compliance, and there's no need for having EMS come or anything like that for a quick application like that. You get quick compliance, and it truly is an absolute de-escalation type tool.
1: Police Lieutenant Butch Gallion in Tennessee's Hawkins County says they've been in use for years now. A swollen river overflowed its banks after days of heavy rains, prompting road closures in Noblesville, Indiana. Homes, businesses, roads now submerged. People say it's the worst flooding in decades.
9: 45 years, not quite this high in my life. I've definitely not seen it this high. I've seen it close where it comes up and affects 19 a little bit, but not where it's coming out everywhere.
1: And thousands of homes and businesses across the Midwest remain without power because of severe storms. For 2 days in November, the Kennedy Space Center's historic shuttle landing facility will be open to the public.
10: November 7th and November 8th, NASA's Kennedy Space Center will open what was the once restricted and certainly historic shuttle landing facility to the interested public and host this multi-day celebration featuring world-class air shows, tech demonstrations, space exhibits.
1: NASA Administrator Jared Isaacman says the public will see all the NASA tech up close. Chuck Severson, ABC News.
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11: It is 5:05 on this Saturday, the 15th of August. Good morning. I'm John Welty. Thanks for joining us. 73 degrees right now in Chicago under cloudy skies, going to a high of 80 today. Could see some rain and a possible thunderstorm later today for the big air and water show. We'll get the AccuWeather 5-day forecast coming up in 10 minutes, but first our top local story on News Radio WBBM, and it does involve the weather. Chicagoland under a flood watch this morning as we get ready to watch the big air and water show later this morning. AccuWeather meteorologist Matt Benz joins us live. Matt, sounds like things could get a little dicey weather-wise. How do you think that could affect the air and water show?
12: Yeah, if you're heading out here today, keep an eye on that sky and, of course, keep an eye on the radar. But the good news is, at least as of this morning, the bulk of the rain missing to the south, especially south of I-80 this morning. So it looks like we could see a shower or a rumble of thunder at times during the show here for the late morning and early afternoon, though it does not look like we'll see any long delays. Temperatures generally in the upper 70s to start to near 80 this afternoon. It'll be quite humid out there as well. Perhaps some breaks of sunshine. Try to enjoy the day again. Any heavy rain looks like it's missing south here early this morning. Back to you.
11: Okay, thank you, Matt. And we'll talk to Matt in about 10 minutes. Chicago's lakefront will, of course, be crowded today for day one of the annual Air and Water Show. Chicagoan Jackie Crawford got a sneak peek of the show yesterday at Belmont Harbor.
13: Hanging out at the Air and Water Show, having fun with my girlfriends. It is the perfect day. It's not crowded. It's a beautiful day. Even with the clouds, it's awesome. No place better than Lake Michigan in the summer.
11: The U.S. Air Force Thunderbirds and the U.S. Army Parachute Team Golden Knights are two of the stars for this year's show, which you can hear right here on WBBM, as always, with the air show at AM 780, starting at 10 a.m. while the news continues on 105.9 FM. You can also listen on the Odyssey app, that is AUDACY. An employee of Chicago Public Schools facing charges of sexually assaulting and grooming girls. Prosecutors say 37-year-old Charles McKenzie made repeated lewd gestures toward a 14-year-old girl back in 2017 and then sexually assaulted a different 14-year-old earlier this year. Court records show that he works as a school counseling assistant for a CPS school. McKenzie has been ordered to remain detained until his trial. Chicago Bears say they're now honing in on as many as two potential stadium sites in Northwest Indiana, but Governor Pritzker says that's not changing his approach to the team. More from WBBM political editor Jeff Buckles.
14: The governor tells reporters on Chicago's Southwest Side that when state lawmakers failed to pass two separate incentive proposals to help the Bears build a stadium in Arlington Heights, the team needed to step up. And it hasn't.
15: It's up to those who want to get something from the state government to put the votes together on a bill that will pass.
14: But the Bears front office says it's been clear about what it wants from Illinois, and it's ready for substantive talks at any time.
15: It doesn't make any sense for them to just keep saying the same thing that they said last spring if, in fact, that can't pass the legislature.
14: In the meantime, the team says it's moving closer to as many as two potentially viable sites near Hammond. So, does the governor think the Bears have given up on Illinois?
15: They've hired new lobbyists, and they're working with those lobbyists, and I hope with members of the legislature.
14: And he says he believes they want to stay in Illinois. Jeff Buckles, News Radio 105.9, WBBM.
11: 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It is 5:08, time to head out to the roadways with traffic and weather together on the 8th. And good morning to Lisa Costi.
16: Good morning, John. On the Stevenson outbound, you are slow from State Street to the Dan Ryan. That's due to an earlier crash. 27 minutes out to I-355. Inbound on the Stevenson, you're looking good. Just 25 minutes in from I-355 to the drive. The Edens, no problems. 15 minutes in from Lake Cook to the junction. Same going back out. The Kennedy, doing great this morning if you need to be up this early. You'll get a great look at the Wintrust mural near North Avenue, but a quick one because you're only 15 minutes in from O'Hare. 9 from the junction. It's 15 headed back out. The Iwanenda O'Hare extension, you'll get if you need to get to the airport this morning. The Eisenhower now 31 minutes in from the Jane Addams to the Jane Byrne. 13 from Mannheim. It's 31 on your outbound side. Looking at I-55 in Will County, smooth sailing for you. The Dan Ryan just 12 minutes in from the Bishop Ford merge. 12 headed back out. No delays for you on I-57. The Bishop Ford also moving well, but expect a delay a little bit later, of course, due to that long-term road work near 130th. Route 394 is doing okay. DeSable Lakeshore Drive. It'll be a different story with the Air and Water Show later this morning. But for right now, doing well. Just a little heavy approaching Chicago Avenue in both the north and southbound directions. Looking at your tollways, the Tri-State, the Jane Adams, the Reagan, the Veterans, all doing okay so far. Route 53, no problems for you. I-80 doing well. Northwest Indiana, you're in good shape so far this morning. Your next traffic from the Metro Traffic Center at 518 on News Radio 105.9 WBBM.
11: AccuWeather says cloudy, warm, and muggy today with occasional rain and a possible thunderstorm mainly south of Chicago. We will top out near 80 tonight, partly to mostly cloudy, warm, and humid again with a low of 71. And then pretty much the same story for Sunday, warm and humid again with clouds, some sun, and another thunderstorm possible somewhere in Chicagoland and a high in the mid-80s. Right now, cloudy, 73 under cloudy skies at O'Hare, 74 at Midway. Joliet has cloudy skies, 74, and it is 72 along Chicago's lakefront. The air is calm ahead of today's Air and Water Show. It's 5:10.
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19: 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Raleigh Romero versus Teofimo Lopez. August 22nd.
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11: Staff and faculty getting ready to get back to school at the University of Chicago got the scare of a lifetime last night. University of Chicago police say they were alerted to an armed robbery at 55th Street near Cottage Grove. School members were on the sidewalk when two people apparently came up to the group and demanded their belongings. Not yet clear just how much the robbers got away with. One suspect was armed with a handgun. Police are now investigating. Well, Chicago is not just another stop for Amtrak. It is one of the most important pieces of the entire system, and now it's getting a major upgrade.
21: More than half of Amtrak's long-distance trains begin or end in Chicago, and 17 routes rely on maintenance operations based here. Now the federal government is awarding up to $572 million toward a new Midwest maintenance facility. Another $87 million will go towards repairing aging bridges and viaducts. Amtrak says the improvements should help trains spend less time being serviced and reduce disruptions for passengers. Sarah Herrera, News Radio 105.9 WBBM.
11: Secretary of State Alexei Janulis awarding nearly $30 million in grants to support library services.
22: The grants include awards to regional library systems to enhance online catalogs at local libraries and support day-to-day operations. Secretary of State Alexei Janulis says he's awarding a combined $28.9 million in grants.
23: That includes more than $22 million for library services, funding technology, regional library systems, services for residents who are blind or have accessibility needs, and critical infrastructure that keeps our libraries running.
22: Another $6.8 million will support more than 100 literacy programs to help adults and families build reading, writing, and job skills. Janulia says at a moment when libraries across the country are cutting services, Illinois is doing the opposite.
23: We're investing in access, opportunity, and the fundamental right to read. These grants ensure our libraries remain open, accessible, and welcoming to everyone, no matter where you live or what your background is.
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5: 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And let's go live now to AccuWeather meteorologist Matt Benz.
6: And we are tracking some heavy rain this morning, but it's largely missing much of Chicago to the south. We have a flood watch until 10 a.m. this morning for Cook County, but it looks like that will mainly be to the south of the area with steadier rain south of I-80, even south of that down towards Kankakee County. Perhaps a shower or thunderstorm here for this morning and a leftover shower here for this afternoon. Temperatures today around 80 degrees. It will be quite humid as well. Tonight, still looking at a thunderstorm in spots, especially late tonight, low 71. Tomorrow, warmer and humid, clouds and some sun, another thunderstorm in the area with a high of 85. Then the humidity drops into Monday, partly sunny, nice day with a high of 82. Look for another humid day then to return for Tuesday, sun and some clouds, high of 83. And for Wednesday, generally cloudy and still humid with an afternoon thunderstorm, high around 80 degrees. Right now, temperatures sitting in the 60s here across the area. We have 68 degrees at O'Hare, 67 at Midway, Bloomingdale reporting 68, and at the lakefront, it's 66 degrees. I'm AccuWeather meteorologist Matt Benz.
5: Okay, thank you, Matt. Time for a check of sports with the Cardinals in town on Friday. Cubs needing some time to settle in against their division rivals, but they finally did by a score of 3-0. Clay Holmes talked about that big victory.
7: You know, that's what you imagine, you kind of hope for when you put on a Cubs jersey is pitching at Wrigley, the Cubs uniform on, and Friday day game, you know, it's special, you know, it's iconic, and to do it with this team and these guys that have been just so great at welcoming me in was a lot of fun. You know, just go out and compete, and that atmosphere was, you know, it's just baseball.
5: Seiya Suzuki providing all the offense with a three-run big fly in the bottom of the sixth. The Brewers, by the way, could not finish off a comeback against the Dodgers in a 3-1 loss. That puts the Cubs just three games out of the division lead. The White Sox, meantime, bouncing back with a big win yesterday over the Tigers with four home runs. The Cubs beat the Tigers 9. White Sox beat the Tigers 9-5. Munetaka Murakami putting the Sox in the lead with his 27th home run of the season before Miguel Vargas went on to homer twice against Detroit. The Bears, meantime, back at Soldier Field this afternoon with their first preseason game of the year against the Browns. Caleb Williams will not be suiting up alongside a number of starters that will be held out of today's action. That game is coming up at noon. That's a look at sports at 16 and 46 past each hour. 5:18, time to head out to the roadways again with traffic and weather together on the 8th and Lisa Costi.
8: Things look good for you on the Edens. It's 15 minutes in from Lake Cook to the junction. Outbound, just a 15-minute ride. The Kennedy also traveling well. 15 minutes in from O'Hare to the Jane Burner interchange. It's 9 from the junction, 15 heading back out. Your express lanes inbound moving the same as the locals. No delays on I-190 O'Hare extension. The Eisenhower also, enjoy this while you can. 31 minutes in from the Jane Addams to downtown. 13 from Mannheim. It's 31 heading back out. Of course, if you want to be a good tipster, if you're out on the roads early this morning, do so. Call us on the WBBM Mercedes-Benz of Hoppin' to States traffic tip line at 855-780-ROAD. The Stevenson inbound doing well with I-355.

0: to DeSava Lakeshore Drive, just a 25-minute route for you. Outbound, you're slow from State Street to the Dan Ryan with an earlier crash. 27 out to I-355. No problems on I-55 in Will County, either north or southbound. The Dan Ryan doing well. It's a 12-minute ride in from the Bishop Ford merge. 12 headed back out. No delays on I-57. The Bishop Ford doing well. DeSava Lakeshore Drive for right now, you're quiet. It's going to be a whole different story when the Air and Water Show starts later. For now, you're just heavy approaching Chicago Avenue in both directions. The Tri-State, the Jane Addams, the Reagan, the Veterans, all doing okay for you. Looking at Route 390, no problems. We're on Route 53. Northwest Indiana, you are traveling well so far this morning. From the Metro Traffic Center, your next traffic at 528 on News Radio 105.9 WBBM.
1: AccuWeather says cloudy, warm, and humid today for the Air and Water Show. Rain and a possible thunderstorm mainly south of Chicago, though. A high of 80 tonight, partly to mostly cloudy, warm, and humid again with a low of 71. And then for tomorrow, warm and muggy again. Clouds mixed with sunshine, another thunderstorm possible, and a high of 85. Right now, 73 degrees at O'Hare, 74 Midway. Aurora has mostly cloudy and 71. It is 72 along Chicago's lakefront. We're going to a high of 80. It is 520. Our top story this hour, we are keeping a close eye on the weather that could affect or even delay the Air and Water Show, but looks like most of the action will be south of Chicagoland. In the meantime, a historic Illinois building being named in honor of the late Governor Jim Edgar. We'll have much more on these stories coming up at the bottom of the hour at 5:31. Well, some of Chicago's best chefs will be serving up fried chicken and champagne next weekend. Mike Muser with the Jean Bonchet Foundation says the inaugural Cluck and Bubble event will benefit young culinary arts students.
2: We gather together at the Bonchet Awards once a year, and we have award categories like Chef of the Year and Restaurant of the Year, so it really covers all aspects of Chicago dining for sure.
1: Eight chefs will square off. That event is at the Alston on August 23rd. The Bonchet Awards will be held in late January. Well, dairy milk is gaining back plant-based milk users. 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
10: So dairy-free milks, or plant-based milks as we like to refer to them, have been declining for several years, down 5% in the last year.
6: That's Melissa Altobelli, Senior Vice President at the research firm Circana, who says instead many of us are switching back to dairy milk.
10: Some consumers are disappointed with the price, taste, and heavy processing of plant-based milk, and it's lower in protein comparatively.
6: That's good news for the $18 billion refrigerated dairy milk industry, which had seen sales declining for a decade. But health-conscious consumers are coming back.
10: They're seeking more protein and fiber, less sugar and carbs.
6: And dairy milk, whether low-fat, 1%, 2%, or whole, fits that bill. 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
1: It is 5:24. Retail sales falling below expectations in July.
11: American shoppers, the backbone of the U.S. economy, cut their retail spending in July, an unexpected slip of 0.6%. It's the biggest drop since May of 2025 and raised concerns on Wall Street. Heather Long, chief economist at Navy Federal Credit Union, says American consumers are showing signs of fatigue. The July snapshot found consumers spent less on gas, automobiles, car parts, appliances, electronics, and online shopping. While it's too early to sound a retreat, the data released Friday by the Commerce Department, along with a sluggish jobs report, could be good news for those waiting for lower interest rates. Many economists still expect solid growth for the third quarter, but in the wake of the retail sales report, many have lowered their forecasts. I'm Jennifer King.
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9: No problems for you this morning on the Edens. It's 15 minutes in from Lake Hook to the junction. 15 heading back out. The Eden Spur also traveling well. The Kennedy inbound looking at 15 minutes in from O'Hare. Enjoy that while it lasts to downtown. 9 from the junction. It's 15 heading back out to O'Hare. Your express lanes moving inbound and doing just great. The I-10 O'Hare extension eastbound is doing fine. Westbound, you're a little slow approaching Manheim. So if you got a drop off or pick up, be aware of that. The Eisenhower now 31 minutes in from the Jane Addams to downtown. 13 from Manheim is 31 heading back out. The Stevenson inbound doing okay. 25 minutes in from I-355 to DeSoto Lakeshore Drive. Outbound a little slow from State Street to the Dan Ryan inbound at looking at 27 minutes, the I-355. I-55 in Will County doing okay. No problems for you on the Dan Ryan so far. It's 12 minutes in from the Bishop Ward merge, 12 heading back out. Your express lanes in and outbound traveling well, moving the same as the locals. No problems for you on I-57. The Bishop Ford is the 13-minute ride in from 8094. 13 heading back out. Expect that to change. Remember, you got that long-term road work going past 130th. There are only two lanes down to the Steel Bridge. Route 394 doing okay. DeSoto Lakeshore Drive. Like we said, it'll be a whole different story once the Air and Water Show starts later. But right now, you're just slow approaching Chicago Avenue in both directions. All your tollways traveling okay. Your next traffic from the Metro Traffic Center at 538 on News Radio 105.9 WBBM.
8: Cloudy, warm, and humid with occasional rain and a possible thunderstorm for your Air and Water Show. A high of 80. Tomorrow's high near 85. Right now, 73 degrees in Chicago at 529.
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8: It is 5:30. Good morning. I'm John Welty. These are the top stories on News Radio WBBM. Severe weather could affect Chicago's annual air and water show, but it appears to be mainly south of Chicago. And historic Illinois State Armory has a new name. A Georgia man wanted on child molestation charges has been arrested in Chicago. Plus, President Trump says a new aircraft carrier is headed to the Middle East to replace the USS Lincoln amid reported poor conditions there. WBBM Sports, Cubs hosting the Cardinals at the Friendly

0: On fines, White Sox are in Detroit. AccuWeather says it'll be cloudy, warm, and muggy today with a high of 80. Tomorrow, more of the same with humid conditions, some sun, another thunderstorm in the area, though, and a high of 85. Right now, 73 degrees in Chicago at 531. Well, iffy weather could affect today's Air and Water Show. Chris Habermel, who has covered that event on WBBM over the past three decades, says it could cause a problem for some pilots who use the horizon as a reference point.
1: Here, we have a pretty decent horizon line normally because you've got the lake. However, when you start to get gray skies and a gray water surface here, you start to lose that horizon reference there. So it'd be more of a concern for the civilian performers than for the military.
0: You will hear from Chris later today. The Air and Water Show has been a summer tradition, of course, in Chicago for years, but this weekend's show will be a little bit more special as the show will celebrate the nation's 250th anniversary. The show kicks off this morning with the flyover of a special centennial livery aircraft. You can hear WBBM's exclusive Air and Water Show coverage on 780 AM and the Odyssey app beginning at 10 AM today and tomorrow while the news continues on 105.9 FM. Elected leaders gathering this week to dedicate the nearly century-old state armory in Springfield in the name of Republican Jim Edgar, who served as a state representative and secretary of state before his two terms as governor in the 1990s. Edgar's daughter, Elizabeth, says her father would have been proud.
2: Today isn't simply about seeing my dad's name on a building. It's about remembering the values he believed should always guide public service. He believed in governing with compassion, civility, and compromise.
0: It is just the latest tribute to Edgar, who died last September at the age of 79 of complications from cancer. A Georgia man wanted on a felony child molestation charge has been arrested right here in Chicago. 25-year-old Jalen Montgomery was wanted by police in Savannah, Georgia, in connection with an allegation that he sent an obscene photo of himself to a child. Authorities spotted Montgomery's car in the Marquette Park neighborhood on the southwest side and found him in the passenger seat. He was taken into custody without incident. A Southside U.S. congressman is taking up the cause of the men and women serving on the USS Lincoln.
3: The USS Lincoln has been at sea for the longest deployment without a port call in American history. And there are reports of sailors having mental crises over food shortages, broken plumbing, the stress of long work hours, and no real breaks. A military family also reports their relative jumped off the ship as a result and was rescued. Congressman Jonathan Jackson of the Southside tells CNN those sailors are to be believed and that Defense Secretary Pete Hegseth should resign.
4: He's not capable of leading this service. The worst thing you can do is to deflect and then deny these people's pain. There are service members who are hurting. They have mental anguish. They have a monotonous task. They've been out on this platform for over 260 days.
3: Secretary Hegseth has disputed the reported claims coming from the Lincoln. Bernie Tafoya, News Radio, 105.9 WBBM.
0: It is 5:34. Luigi Mangione, the man accused of shooting UnitedHealthcare CEO Brian Thompson, has pled guilty to a stalking charge.
5: Mangione's guilty plea at federal court comes just weeks before the start of his state murder trial. His attorneys are already asking a court to dismiss it, saying a second prosecution would amount to double jeopardy. This may be his shot to convince the federal judge to give him something other than life in prison when he sentenced in December. Whatever time he ends up serving, Mangione's also signaling his preference to serve it in a federal, not a state prison that could be more crowded and more violent.
0: ABC's Aaron Katursky reporting there. A tropical storm is bearing down on Hawaii.
6: Residents here are stocking up. We're seeing them getting generators to bottled water. We see it flying off the shelves. They're also filling up sandbags to protect from flooding. And Lala is expected to bring up to 15-foot waves in some spots. Now swells ahead of the storm already have lifeguards busy. They made over 100 rescues.
0: ABC's Melissa Aiden, an alert air traffic controller, spotted a mistake that could have led to a horrific mid-air disaster over Arizona on Friday. Two American Airlines at Sky Harbor in Phoenix were in danger of colliding at similar altitudes. Once he caught that mistake by the airline, though, the air traffic controller called out directions to avoid that collision.
7: That's the first time I've been working air traffic for 25 years. I've never seen two aircraft pretty much merge with the same call sign. That's pretty incredible. Yeah, we were going to say good job. You know, I've been flying a lot less than that. I've never seen that either. So
0: the FAA is now investigating that incident. Well, November 3rd is more than just election day. It is decision day for your neighborhood. From the people who represent us to the taxes you pay, your vote decides what comes next. Get the facts and the analysis you need with Election Central only on WBBMNewsRadio.com. Stay close. We've got traffic, weather, and low gas prices on the way. It's 5:36.
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0: 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And in Romeoville, the Murphy Express at Weber near Airport Road has gas for $3.91 a gallon. 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The number's 312-409-GAS. That's 312-409-4277. 5:38, let's head out to the roadways again with traffic and weather together on the 8th. San Lisa Costi.
15: Pretty quiet on the Kennedy this morning, though we're getting reports of a crash on your outbound side past Lake Street. We'll have some more information on that in our next report for you. So for right now, it's 15 minutes out to O'Hare. Your inbound side of the Kennedy traveling well, 15 minutes in from O'Hare to downtown. No delays for you on the Edens. It's 15 minutes in from Lake Cook to the junction, 15 heading back out. No delays on the I-190 O'Care extension. Westbound, though, you're a little slow approaching Mannheim, so be aware of that. The Eisenhower is still doing okay. 31 minutes in from the Jane Addams to downtown. It's 31 heading back out. Stevenson inbound, doing well, 25 minutes in from I-355 to DeSable Lakeshore Drive. 17 from the Tri-State. Outbound, you got a little slowdown for you from State Street to the Dan Ryan. No problems on I-55 in Will County. The Dan Ryan, 12 minutes in from the Bishop Ford merge to downtown, 12 minutes heading back out. No problems on I-57. The Bishop Ford, you got some long-term road work past 130th, but for right now, pretty quiet. 13 minutes in from 8094, 13 going back out. No problems on Route 394. DeSable Lakeshore Drive, just heavy approaching Chicago Avenue in both directions. Also a little slow from Roosevelt to Monroe heading north. Your tollways, the Tri-State, the Jane Addams, the Reagan, the Veterans, all doing okay. No problems for you in Northwest Indiana. From the Metro Traffic Center, your next traffic at 5:48 on News Radio 105.9 WBBM.
16: WBBM AccuWeather forecast through the rest of today. Watch for a shower thunderstorm in spots for this morning. Most numerous south of I-80. Otherwise, look for leftover shower in spots for this afternoon with a high around 80 degrees. And for tonight, partly to mostly cloudy. Still a thunderstorm in spots, mainly late, low 71. And for tomorrow, warmer and humid. Perhaps another thunderstorm in the area with a high around 85. Right now, it's 73 at O'Hare, 74 at Midway. Bloomingdale reporting 73. And at the lakefront, it's 68 degrees. I'm AccuWeather meteorologist Matt Benz.
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17: This is Curse Breakers, a regular look back at those 2016 World Champion Chicago Cubs. It was an unprecedented season, but at times, history repeated itself, like on August 16th, when Anthony Rizzo essentially sealed his gold glove with Ron Coomer on the score mic.
18: This next pitch has popped up. Rizzo giving chase down the right field line at the wall. Wind blowing it back. Anthony on top of the wall makes an unbelievable catch.
19: Last August against the Brewers, with Jason Hamill pitching, Anthony Rizzo climbed on the tarp down the first base line, then stepped onto the low brick wall and into the crowd to grab a foul ball. Last night, same month, same opponent, same pitcher, same thing, though he skipped the tarp.
20: That's twice now. It was unbelievable.
17: Jason Hamill there, and yours truly in the middle for WBBM, as Rizzo fit in with the ongoing Summer Olympics.
20: I don't know what you would call it, whether it's the pommel horse or the vault.
17: Joe Maddon joked that Rizzo earned a 9.5 from the Luxembourg judge. He also got MVP chance from the Wrigley Field faithful. Rick Gregg, News Radio 105.9 WBBM.
0: It is 5:41. If you were driving on the Kennedy Expressway near Harlem about 1:30 on Friday afternoon, you might have seen some heroes in action.
21: We received a voicemail from a nice guy named Ed.
22: 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I think the woman's name was Gina. 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
0: Great story there. We'll stay close. We've got top trending stories and look at sports coming up. 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
0: Well, Whitney Houston's legacy lives on. In honor of the late singer's 62nd birthday, Barbie is releasing a doll of the iconic artist that pays homage to her look in the record-breaking I Wanna Dance With Somebody video. And K-pop star and member of the boy group Shinee Taemin has unveiled the North American leg of his world tour. That announcement coming just ahead of the release of his upcoming album. The singer will be playing at Wintrust Arena right here in Chicago on October 21st. Time for a check of sports at 5:46. Cubs finding themselves in a pitcher's duel to open up their series with the Cardinals yesterday on the north side. Cubs starter Clay Holmes kept the offense alive in his home debut in a 3-0 victory for the Cubs. Manager Craig Counsell talked postgame.
4: Yeah, I mean, Liberatore pitched very well and obviously gave us some trouble. Tyrone worked a big walk to lead off the inning. I thought that was a huge play. Stolen base, a huge play. Dansby put us in a good situation, and then, that got him out of the game. And I think he got a changeup and took a great swing.
0: And final score, 3-0 Cubs. They will host the Cardinals again today at the friendly confines. White Sox bats coming alive yesterday in Detroit, powering the Southsiders to a 9-5 victory over the Tigers. Four big flies fueling the offense in that AL Central matchup. Munetaka Murakami giving the Sox the lead with his 27th homer of the year before Miguel Vargas went deep with two of his own. Preseason football this afternoon at Soldier Field. The Bears welcoming the Cleveland Browns for their first pregame game of the summer. That'll get underway at noon with Caleb Williams and a number of starters out of that game. And the Chicago Stars held scoreless for a second straight game in NWSL action yesterday. The Seattle Reign grabbing a 1-0 win out west with a goal in the 53rd minute. That's a look at sports. At 16 and 46 past each hour. 5:48, another check of traffic and weather together on the 8th. 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And once again, Lisa Costi.
15: A little bit of a delay on the Eisenhower in Mungiclo around Route 83. We've got a vehicle in the ditch there just off the exit ramp, but still 33 minutes in from the Jane Addams to the Jane Byrne, 13 from Mannheim. Also outbound, slow approaching St. Charles Road. We've got reports of a crash there, 33 out to the Jane Addams. No problems for you on the Edens. It's 15 minutes in from Lake Cook, outbound to 15-minute ride. The Eden Spur, no delays. The Kennedy inbound doing okay. 15 minutes in from O'Hare to the Jane Byrne interchange. 9 from the junction. Outbound a little slow. Passing Lake, reports of a crash there, but 15 minutes out to O'Hare. The I-190 O'Hare extension, eastbound's okay. Westbound, a little slow approaching Mannheim, so be aware of that. The Stevenson inbound, just 25 minutes in from I-355 to DeSava Lakeshore Drive. Outbound a little slow from State Street to the Ryan, 27 out to I-355. No problems on I-55 in Will County. The Dan Ryan traveling well, 12 minutes in for you from the Bishop Ford Merge. 12 heading back out. Your express lanes in and outbound, moving the same as the locals, so take your pick. No problems on I-57. The Bishop Ford, a 13-minute ride from 8094 to the Dan Ryan. 13 heading back in. Route 394, no problems. DeSava Lakeshore Drive. It'll be busy all weekend. Of course, A, it's the weekend, and B, but the Aaron Waters Show. Right now, just heavy approaching Chicago Avenue in both directions. 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
0: AccuWeather says it'll be cloudy, warm, and muggy today with occasional rain and a possible thunderstorm mainly south of Chicago. So the Air and Water Show looks to be safe for now. We'll top out near 80 today. Tonight, partly to mostly cloudy, warm and muggy again with a low of 71, and then more of the same for tomorrow with warm and humid conditions. Can't rule out a thunderstorm tomorrow with a high of 85. Right now, cloudy, 73 at O'Hare, 74 Midway. Downers Grove has cloudy skies and 71. It is 72 still along the lakefront downtown. We're going to a high of 80. It is 550.
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0: Well, Gary, Indiana, hoping to become home to the National Rhythm and Blues Hall of Fame. The R&B Hall of Fame has largely been a mobile museum exhibit since 2010. It is now looking for a permanent home. The search has narrowed to Gary, Jackson, Mississippi, Augusta, Georgia, and Detroit, where its next inauguration ceremony will take place. Founder Lamont Robinson says the museum would include a Jackson wing, highlighting Michael and the rest of the Jackson family. The Jacksons, of course, are from Gary, Indiana. We'll have business news with a recap of last week's market action coming up. It is 5:51.
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12: Despite a slight pullback on Friday, both the S&P 500 and the NASDAQ scored their third consecutive weekly gains, helped by strong gains in technology and AI. But look under the hood, and there are some warning signs. Inflation continued to cool in July, with consumer prices rising just 0.1% from the previous month. Wholesale prices were also flat. That's easing pressure on the Federal Reserve, with increasing expectations for an interest rate cut. But consumers are showing some weakness. Retail sales unexpectedly fell 0.6% in July, the biggest monthly decline in more than a year. That raising concerns about consumer spending and economic growth in the months ahead. And then there's oil prices rising again as tensions with Iran escalate. Brent crude topping $88 a barrel Friday amid concerns about shipping through the Strait of Hormuz. President Trump upping the ante by saying he's going to proclaim the Strait a U.S. territory. Dave Packer, ABC News.
0: It is 5:54. Three people from Indianapolis wanted for stealing valuables from cemeteries.
13: Their photos have been widely circulated online, and there are arrest warrants for 52-year-old Angela Garrett, 32-year-old Portia Bancroft, and 33-year-old Drake Lee Milam, a mother and daughter and the daughter's boyfriend. Corporal Cole Brazzi with the Orange County, Florida Sheriff's Department says there are 20 cases in Florida and that number may be a lot higher.
16: Typically in these mausoleums inside of a niche, their urn is inside of it. Their loved ones will leave like some jewelry that meant something to them in that niche with their remains.
13: He said, and this is a quote, "What a horrible person you are if you decide to steal from the dead. Brazzi said a lot of break-ins have likely gone unnoticed so far. He urged people who have placed valuables with loved ones' ashes to check. Mike Krauser, News Radio 105.9 WB.

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1: 5:58, traffic and weather together on the 8th. Once again, Lisa Costi.
14: Dealing with a stall on the Eisenhower outbound, a little slow approaching the tri-state. Cruiser on scene, that stall now blocking the right lane, 33 minutes out to the Jane Addams. Inbound on the Eisenhower, expect a little delay near Route 83. We've got a vehicle in the ditch, off of the ditch on the exit ramp, 33 minutes inbound for you. The Dan Ryan inbound, not blocking a lane, but you want to be aware of it. As you approach 95th, we've got a stall. It's a black Chevy Camaro. It just has a flat tire. It's on the right shoulder. Next traffic at 6:08 on News Radio 105.9 WBBM.
1: Cloudy, warm, and humid today with a high of 80. Right now, 73 degrees in Chicago at 5:59.
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1: Coming up in the next half hour on News Radio WBBM, will the weather affect Chicago's annual air and water show? We will find out. The founder of a popular youth outreach program has been charged with grooming and sexual assault. Plus, students at Virginia State University are now on lockdown after a shooting at that school. More ahead from ABC. WBBM Sports, Cubs and Sox both win yesterday. They are both in action later today. AccuWeather says cloudy, warm, and muggy today with a possible thunderstorm mainly south of Chicago with a high of 80. Tomorrow's high near 85 for the second day of the Air and Water Show. Right now, cloudy, 73 degrees in Chicago. ABC News is coming up next at 6 o'clock.
15: From ABC News, I'm Chuck Sievertson. Breaking news,
0: Virginia State University is on lockdown as they investigate a shooting on campus earlier today. The severity of the shooting not immediately clear, but university officials in a post to social media say there were several suspects and victims shot, no injuries appearing to be life-threatening. Lifeguards have been making rescues in rough surf off Hawaiian Islands, and ABC News forecaster Leslie Lopez tells why.
15: Tropical storm Lala in the Pacific is barreling towards Hawaii. On the forecast track, it could become a Category 1 hurricane by Saturday morning as it approaches the Big Island. A hurricane warning is in effect. And hurricane-force gusts, dangerous surf are the biggest threat, along with 2 feet of rainfall right through the weekend.
0: The Red Cross says it's mobilizing staff and volunteers in case evacuation shelters would be needed. One location preparing is Inspire Church, says Pastor Clint Chenin.
16: We were able to provide beddings, food, shelter, not just for people, but for their pets.
0: All of Indiana under a state of emergency following a storm that dropped several inches of rain. On the scene, ABC's Alex Perez.
17: Here in Anderson, Indiana, this area is still completely underwater.
18: The water is halfway up the garage.
17: We met Joan Reed as she still can't get to her rental property. Her son Elliot has been kayaking down the street to check on it and work on getting some of that water out.
18: I'm sure everything in there is going to be ruined.
17: Some parts of the Midwest got more than a foot of rain this week, and unfortunately, many areas are bracing for even more as we head into the weekend.
0: Magnitude 7.7 earthquake struck off the coast of Indonesia early today, killing at least 38 people, injuring over a dozen others, and collapsing buildings like this one. An oil tanker owned by Abu Dhabi's government was attacked today in the Strait of Hormuz, says state media. Iran-backed Houthi rebels attacked a Red Sea port. And in southern Lebanon, 7 people killed in an Israeli air attack. You're listening to ABC News.
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0: A deadly military chopper crash, ABC's Jay O'Brien.
21: We've learned the Army has ordered a temporary grounding of all Apache helicopter training flights after that fatal crash this Wednesday near Fort Hood, Texas. Apache helicopters have a higher rate of incidents compared to other aircraft, but it's unclear exactly what caused this week's crash. And the Army saying Apache training flights will remain grounded until it has a better sense of exactly what went wrong here.
0: Helicopter crash happened during a maintenance test flight. It crashed, burst into flames, and ignited a grass fire. 5 victims plus a suspected gunman are dead and another person in critical condition following a shooting in Missaukee County, Michigan. State Police Lieutenant Ashley Miller.
22: We're going to conduct a thorough investigation, and we want to make sure to keep our community members up to date on our current situation and what we're discovering throughout this process.
0: Lunar lovers, stargazers, astronomy admirers are welcome to see what goes on at the Kennedy Space Center for 2 days in November, the 7th and 8th. NASA's historic shuttle landing facility will be open to the public and will feature in an exhibition called Max Power, what NASA uses to complete its missions.
23: Max Power is a chance to show the world NASA's leadership in aviation firsthand. And one of the ways we'll be doing that is by sharing what it's like to work with the world's best research aircraft.
0: It's NASA Director of Aeronautics, Lori Grindle. Chuck Sievertson, ABC News.
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24: 6:05, Saturday, August 15th. Good morning. Thanks so much for joining us. I'm Rachel Pearson, and right now it's 74 degrees in Chicago. Cloudy skies headed up to a high around 80 degrees or so. We're keeping an eye on the rain this morning. In fact, it's our top local story on News Radio WBBM. It could be a potentially soggy start to your Saturday. Spectators already heading to the lakefront for the annual Chicago Air and Water Show. Will that weather have an effect? AccuWeather meteorologist Matt Benz joins us live with what we can expect.
25: And it's location, location, location this morning, Rachel, when it comes to the rain right now. The bulk of it south of I-80, though, looks like we could see a shower or even a rumble of thunder around here this morning into the early afternoon for the show. So be prepared for perhaps a brief shower, though it looks like the steadiest rain may just remain to our south. Temperatures around 80 degrees here for this afternoon. Rachel, back to you.
24: We'll take a look at your AccuWeather 5-day forecast coming up in less than 10 minutes at 6:15. Now, crowds were already out along the lakefront yesterday, claiming a spot for day one of the annual Air and Water Show. Tom Urban from the Northwest Suburbs got a sneak peek during some practice runs at Belmont Harbor.
2: I used to work downtown long, long time ago. And I'd always find a way to get out early on, or, you know, take time off on Fridays to see the rehearsal. I tried parking near Lincoln Park and just kept going north until I could find a parking space. And so that's why I'm 5 miles north of where I should be.
24: U.S. Air Force Thunderbirds, along with the U.S. Army parachute team Golden Knights. Those are the two stars of this year's show. You can hear it right here on WBBM, the air show on 780 a.m. starting at 10 a.m. The news continues on 105.9 FM. You can also listen to the Chicago Air and Water Show on the Odyssey app. A 16-year-old boy is recovering after he was shot while riding in a car on the city's west side overnight. This is around midnight near Hirsch and Hamlin in Humboldt Park. Investigators say someone standing on the street opened fire at the vehicle, hitting the teen in the right side. He drove himself to the Humboldt Park Health Center before being transferred to Stroger Hospital. He's expected to recover, though no arrests have been announced. Family members of the late Governor Jim Edgar returned to the state's executive residence this week for a ceremony announcing a new honor in his name. WBBM political editor Jeff Buckles reports.
3: My father loved Illinois.
4: Jim Edgar's daughter Elizabeth joined elected leaders from both parties for the announcement that the Illinois State Armory building in Springfield will bear the name of the longtime Republican politician who served two terms as governor in the 90s.
3: He believed that there was always more that united us than divided us. And he spent his career trying to bring people together instead of driving them apart.
4: It's the latest official tribute to Mr. Edgar, who died nearly a year ago of complications from cancer at the age of 79. Illinois' current governor, J.B. Pritzker, said renaming the office building across from the Capitol is a fitting tribute to his predecessor.
5: Public servants will walk through the doors of the Jim Edgar Executive Office Building, committed to solving problems just as he was.
4: The building, which dates to the 1930s, is now being renovated. Jeff Buckles, News Radio 105.9, WBBM.
24: 6:08, time for traffic and weather together on the 8s. Here's Lisa Costi.
14: No problems for you on the Edens this morning. It's a 15-minute ride in from Lake Cook to the junction, 15 heading back out. The Kennedy inbound, you get a nice look at the Wintrust mural near North Avenue. It's 15 minutes in from O'Hare, 9 from the junction. Outbound a little slow passing Lake Street due to an earlier crash, but still 15 minutes out to O'Hare. The Awanendi O'Hare extension doing okay. The Eisenhower 31 minutes in from the Jane Addams to the Jane Byrne. Outbound, we were a little slow approaching the tri-state. We had a stall blocking the right lane, but that's been moved to the shoulder. 31 minutes out to the Jane Addams. No problems for you on the Stevenson. It's 25 minutes in from I-355 to DeSable Lakeshore Drive. I-55 in Will County doing okay, north and southbound. The Dan Ryan now. Inbound a little slow around 95th. We've got a stall on the right shoulder. 12 minutes though in from the Bishop Ford merge. 12 on your outbound side. I-57 doing okay. 15 minutes in either direction. Bishop Ford, no problems for you. Route 394 moving well. DeSable Lakeshore Drive. Slow approaching Chicago Avenue. That's in both directions. Also hitting the brakes in and around Grand Park. So pretty typical delays there. Looking at your tollways. The Tri-State, the Jane Addams, the Reagan, the Veterans, all moving well. No problems for you on Route 390. Route 53 doing okay. I-80 westbound, you're a little slow approaching Humboldt. We had a stall. But that's been moved to the shoulder. No delays for you on 8094. From the Metro Traffic Center, your next traffic at 6:18 on News Radio 105.9 WBBM.
24: The WBBM AccuWeather forecast. We do have a flood watch in effect for Cook County and some areas south and west of that, including Northwest Indiana, until 10 a.m. today. It's because we have some heavy rain expected, but as we mentioned at the top of the hour, it's all about location. This storm system likely staying south of I-80, though we still could see some flash flooding, hail, and locally damaging winds. Temperature-wise, we'll climb up to a high near 80 today. Some sunshine by afternoon. Mostly cloudy tonight with a low 71 degrees. Then tomorrow, it's warmer, it's humid. Partly sunny with a high 85 degrees. Currently 74 degrees at O'Hare and Midway. It's 72 along the lakefront. We're headed up to a high of 80 at 610.
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9: Employee and founder of an Englewood youth outreach program is being held in jail, accused of grooming and sexually assaulting two girls. Prosecutors say 37-year-old Charles McKenzie started grooming one of the girls when she was 13, later fondling her and exposing himself during a FaceTime call. He's also accused of sexually assaulting a second 14-year-old girl back in March. Now, McKenzie works as a CPS school counseling assistant and runs the nonprofit Englewood First Responders. He was arrested earlier this month, ordered detained while awaiting trial. Elevated trains, meantime, have been carrying people throughout Chicago for almost 130 years. Now, the CTA is moving to something high-tech, virtual reality, in an effort to help teach those running them.
10: The Chicago Transit Board approved a one-year pilot program this week with the Center for Research in Railway Technologies based in Spain. Vice President of Rail Operations Jeannie Alexander said during an informational session while the CTA was soliciting bids, they wanted a portable and lightweight system that would allow new operators more chances to practice.
11: The goal is to just really reinforce as best as we can their learning prior to actually releasing them to operate our trains in revenue service.
10: Under the $75,000 agreement, the company will create a VR simulator for a headset while operators use a real console to practice scenarios like braking problems. In 2023, a Yellow Line train operator had to slam on the brakes and still hit a snowplow on the tracks for training, injuring two dozen people. Nancy Hardy, News Radio 105.9 WBBM.
9: University of Chicago police investigating an armed robbery near campus in Hyde Park. The school says several members of its community were walking near 55th and Maryland around 10:15 last night when two people approached. One of the suspects, armed with a handgun, demanded their belongings. The two then took off on foot. Thankfully, no one was hurt. University police still asking anyone who sees suspicious activity to report it immediately. Could have some rain at the start of your Saturday, some sunshine by afternoon. We'll take a look at the rest of your AccuWeather 5-day forecast next.
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24: 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Here's meteorologist Matt Benz.
25: And we're continuing to track some rain out there this morning, though much of this well south of I-80. There could still be a shower or even a rumble of thunder in spots here for this morning through the midday here in Chicago, and then a stray shower here for this afternoon. Temperatures heading up to a high around 80 degrees, and it will be quite humid as well. Tonight, partly to mostly cloudy, warm and still humid with a thunderstorm in spots, especially later tonight, low 71. Tomorrow, warmer and more humid as well. Look for some clouds and some sun. Another thunderstorm in the area with a high of 85. The humidity finally drops in for early next week. Monday, partly sunny, nice day, low humidity, high of 82. The humidity returns for Tuesday, high of 83, perhaps a thunderstorm into Tuesday night, and generally cloudy for Wednesday, and humid once again, an afternoon thunderstorm with a high of 80. Right now it's 74 at O'Hare, 74 at Midway, Bloomingdale reporting 74, and at the lakefront it's 72 degrees. I'm AccuWeather meteorologist Matt Benz.
24: 6:16, time for sports. Clay Holmes putting on a show in his home debut yesterday afternoon for the Cubs. The offense slow to get going against the Cardinals, but Holmes kept the Northsiders in yesterday's matchup. A dominant pitching performance allowed just one hit over 6 2/3 on the mound. The Cubs starter talked about the Wrigley ovation after exiting that 3-0 win.
15: Yeah, I appreciate the Cubs players, and you know, especially me, and just to hear you know, them cheering and kind of really, you know, taking me in, and just hearing the cheers and the encouragement was huge. And I think just going out and be able to give a performance like that for the team and for the fans, it just feels good, because it you know, you feel the passion they have here, and you just feel that they love baseball and they love winning baseball. And so it's just fun to be a part of that, and yeah, it was definitely a warm welcome to Wrigley.
24: Well, White Sox, meantime, got back in the win column yesterday, beating Detroit 9-5 on the road. The offense did the heavy lifting, deep four times to pick up the pitching staff. Munetaka Murakami put the Sox ahead, his 27th homer of the season, alongside Miguel Vargas, who added two more home runs against the Tigers. White Sox back again at 12-10 today. Bears are in action this afternoon, opening up their preseason out at Soldier Field. It's against the Cleveland Browns. Kickoff set for noon, but Caleb Williams won't be taking the field. He's one of several starters who will get the first game off. That's a look at sports at 16 and 46 past each hour. 6:18, time for traffic and weather together on the 8th. 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
14: No delays for you on the Edens. It's 15 minutes for you in either direction. The Kennedy's still moving well. It's 15 minutes in from O'Hare, 9 from the junction. Outbound, just a 15-minute ride to O'Hare. No delays on the I-190 O'Hare extension, so that's some good news for you. Also, the Eisenhower doing well, 31 minutes in from the Jane Adams to the Jane Byrne Interchange, 13 from Mannheim. Outbound, we've got 13 minutes to Mannheim, 31 to the Jane Adams. The Stevenson inbound doing okay. It's 25 minutes in from I-355 to DeSavo Lakeshore Drive. Outbound, though, heavy from State Street to the Dan Ryan, with some police activity there for you. I-55 in Will County, northbound, you're slow past US-6. Southbound, not a problem for you. The Dan Ryan doing okay, 12 minutes in from the Bishop Ford merge. Outbound's just a 12-minute ride. Your express lanes moving the same as the locals in both directions. No problems on I-57. The Bishop Ford, 13 minutes in from 8094. Outbound's a 13-minute ride as well. Route 394 southbound, we're getting reports of a crash past I-80. DeSavo Lakeshore Drive, you are slow approaching Chicago Avenue in both directions, and a little tight around Grand Park, so pretty typical for you. Your tollways, the Tri-State, the Jane Adams, the Reagan, the Veterans, all doing okay so far this morning. No delays on Route 390. Route 53 moving well too. I-80 westbound a little slow near Hobart. We've got a stall there. It's on the shoulder, though, so it shouldn't be a big problem. Of course, if you see something, say something. Give us a buzz. Be a good tipster on the WBBM Mercedes-Benz of Hoffman Estates traffic tip line at 855-780 Road. Next traffic at 628 on News Radio 105.9 WBBM.
24: A flood watch in effect for Cook County and parts of northwest Indiana until 10 o'clock this morning. Otherwise, these clouds will give way to some afternoon sun. But before that, we've got some rain and thunderstorms to contend with. Should stay south of I-80, but a chance for some flash flooding and locally damaging winds. That system clearing out by afternoon.
9: afternoon. Partly sunny skies with a high 80 degrees. Not a lot of movement temperature-wise tonight with a low 71. It's tomorrow we again have heat combining with humidity, some sunshine, and a high of 85 degrees. It's 74 right now at O'Hare and Midway, 71 degrees in Wheeling, 72 along the lakefront at 620. Our top story this hour is the weather, which could affect a Chicago summer staple. It's the same time Governor Pritzker is responding to claims from his political opponent. He's not doing enough to help those affected by this past week's storms. We'll have much more on both these stories coming up at 6:31. It's 6:21.
0: I'm Larry Magid with the Connect Safely Report. A lot of people worry about violence in video games, and there's been some speculation that it could lead to real-world violence. And while the games themselves may not lead to violence, the communities around them could. Dr. Cynthia Miller-Idris is director of American University's Polarization and Extremism Research and Innovation Lab.
2: Research has shown that violence in video games doesn't correlate with violence in the real world and is not something we really have to worry about that much. But what we do have to worry about with games are the in-game chats, live chat features with other human beings that are rife with misogyny, racism, homophobic bullying, all kinds of contents that are just kind of cultural norms in those spaces.
0: Parents of kids who play video games should speak with them about in-game chat. With the Connect Safely Report, I'm Larry Magid.
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21: The summer surge in foodborne illness has done a number on restaurants, particularly those whose menu items include a lot of fresh ingredients.
22: People are scared of lettuce, basically.
21: Bloomberg restaurant reporter Daniela Sertori points out that one of the chains hardest hit by customer fear had no cyclospora issue.
22: Sweetgreen doesn't even sell iceberg lettuce, but it was just a chilling effect that this parasite had that basically made people pull back from anything that was heavy on leafy greens.
21: Sweetgreen has now been forced to cut its full-year sales forecast. The chain has also quickly pulled jalapenos from 23 restaurants sourced from a supplier linked to a salmonella outbreak. Sertori says companies including Sweetgreen, as well as Chipotle, Qdoba, and others, increasingly understand that for their customers' safety and their own sales, they must be faster than ever, responding to potential outbreaks. In the latest jalapeno scare,
22: Chipotle and Qdoba actually removed the ingredient from their restaurants before the information even became public.
21: With business news at 23 and 53 from the Bloomberg Newsroom, Andrew O'Day, News Radio 105.9 WBBM.
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9: A lot of delays for you on the Stevenson, your jam from State Street to the Ryan. That ramp to the northbound Ryan shut down due to an earlier crash. Also, you've got a stall at Pulaski on your outbound side. It's moved to the shoulder. 19 minutes to the tri-state, 27 to I-355. The Stevenson inbound doing well. 25 minutes in from I-355 to DeSable Lakeshore Drive, 17 from the tri-state. No problems for you on the Edens. The Kennedy inbound still 15 minutes in, at 15 heading back out. 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
10: It's going to be a cloudy start to your Saturday. Some rain and heavy thunderstorms expected, likely south of I-80, but still a chance for some flash flooding, hail, and damaging wind gusts. We do have a flood watch still in effect for Cook County and parts of northwest Indiana till 10 a.m. Temperatures will top out around 80 degrees this afternoon, falling to a low 71 overnight. It warms up tomorrow, partly sunny, pretty humid with a high of 85 degrees. 74 degrees right now at O'Hare and Midway. It's 72 degrees along the lakefront.
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10: 6:30 on your Saturday morning. So good to have you with us. I'm Rachel Pearson, and these are the top stories on News Radio WBBM. Stormy weather could affect, possibly delay, this year's Chicago Air and Water Show.
12: This week's tornadoes have touched off a new political storm over the pace of assistance from state government. I'm political editor Jeff Buckles.
10: Hoosiers continue to clean up in the wake of intense storms, and the USS Lincoln is expected to be replaced after being deployed to the Middle East for almost 9 months. AccuWeather says it's going to be cloudy out there today. We'll have some afternoon sun with a high around 80 degrees. Tonight's low, 71. The News Watch continues now at 6:31, and we're just a few hours away from the official start of the 2026 Chicago Air and Water Show. Chris Habermehl, who's provided play-by-play coverage of the citywide spectacle for 33 years now, says the weather

0: could cause some changes to the schedule, although the show will likely go on.
1: The only time it would really have to be canceled is if there is a public safety concern where you've got potentially severe weather coming through, lightning coming in, or an extended period where it's just obvious that we're going to have to call it quits. We don't anticipate really any of that, but it pays to be on alert.
0: Yeah, the radar right now showing much of this storm system is going to remain south of I-80. The Air and Water Show kicks off on 780 a.m. at 10 o'clock this morning. 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You can also listen on the Odyssey app. Governor J.B. Pritzker, meantime, says the state's doing everything it can to help people affected by this week's severe weather around the Chicago area, although his Republican challenger in this fall's election says that's not what he's hearing. WBBM political editor Jeff Buckles explains.
2: Darren Bailey told reporters in Frankfort this week that people in the storm zone have been calling his campaign office looking for help because they say they've received no assistance from the state.
3: Governor Pritzker, I am asking you, I am pleading with you, please make state resources available to the families and the communities that desperately need them.
2: After a bill signing on Chicago's southwest side, the governor said state agencies have been out responding to those storms and gathering information to present to FEMA in a request for federal assistance.
4: The recognition of the damage and making sure that our agencies are showing up to do the work on the ground is important, and we do that every time.
2: The governor later checked out storm damage in south suburban Lansing, explaining he wanted to make sure he wouldn't interfere with other agencies' work. Jeff Buckles, News Radio 105.9. WBBM.
0: All of Indiana is under a state of emergency following a storm system that dropped several inches of rain. Here's ABC's Alex Perez.
5: Here in Anderson, Indiana, this area is still completely underwater.
6: The water is halfway up the garage.
5: We met Joan Reed as she still can't get to her rental property. Her son Elliot has been kayaking down the street to check on it and work on getting some of that water out.
6: I'm sure everything in there is going to be ruined.
5: Some parts of the Midwest got more than a foot of rain this week, and unfortunately, many areas are bracing for even more as we head into the weekend.
0: The flooding, tornadic activity, and derecho since August 11th have proved deadly in Indiana. More than 300,000 power outages have been reported. Batavia police say a registered sex offender is facing charges after allegedly stalking a person he found on social media. Officers were called to a home on Clybourne Street this week after a resident reported seeing a flashlight and shadow outside their window. Police say 27-year-old Tavian Douglas Rogan ran from the backyard, but he was tracked down with help from a Kane County Sheriff's canine and drone. Douglas Rogan admitted he found the victim online, tracked down their address, and looked through the home's windows. He's charged with attempted residential burglary, stalking, and possession of burglary tools. Now, as Democrats call for Defense Secretary Pete Hegseth to explain the alleged conditions aboard the USS Abraham Lincoln for sailors on extended deployment amid the war with Iran, the White House insists it's not true. But there are stories of sailors trying to jump ship due to the 9 months at sea, the alleged sanitary conditions and food rationing. ABC contributor Steve Ganyard, a retired colonel in the U.S. Marine Corps, tells us he served extended duty, but says most soldiers and sailors were given an end date. Now, Ganyard reminds us relief is on the way with the USS George Washington.
7: Here, not knowing for 9 months and not being able to do that, that is the toll. And I'm sure that's what's showing up now. Thankfully, the George Washington is underway, hopefully about halfway through the Indian Ocean.
0: A Trump administration spokesperson issued a statement saying the White House is committed to ensuring the brave American patriots serving our country in uniform are equipped with the resources needed to counter any threat to the United States. That ship's been deployed for over 250 days. Luigi Mangione pleaded guilty to federal stalking charges in the killing of Brian Thompson, the UnitedHealthcare CEO, gunned down on a New York City street in December of 2024. The 28-year-old's admission included a detailed outline of how he tracked down Thompson, used a 3D printer to make a gun, and shot and killed the husband and father of two. ABC's chief investigative correspondent Aaron Katersky reports from outside the federal courthouse in New York City.
8: To some, Mangione became a folk hero, the face of their cause. But today, fewer supporters showed up, a few sobbing in the hallway. Still, as the Thompson family was rushed from the courthouse to a waiting car, chants of America loves Luigi.
0: Mangione also facing murder charges in New York. His legal team now says their client cannot be tried for Thompson's murder there, arguing double jeopardy. We'll bring you low gas prices along with traffic and weather together next. It's 6:35.
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15: Thanks to our listeners for the following gas prices. In Addison, the Quick Trip on Swift and Army Trail selling gas for $3.94 a gallon. In Justice, the Citgo on 79th and 88th is selling gas for $4.01 a gallon. 6:38 to look at traffic and weather together on the 8th. Here's Lisa Costi.
16: Delays on the Stevenson outbound flow from State Street to the Ryan cleanup of an earlier crash that happened around 4:45 this morning. That ramp shut down to the northbound Ryan. Also, we've got a stall at Pulaski. It's on the right shoulder. The Stevenson inbound 25 minutes in from I-355 to DeSable Lakeshore Drive. 17 from the tri-state. No problems for you on the Eden so far this morning. It's 15 minutes in either direction. The Kennedy now 15 minutes in from O'Hare, 9 from the junction. It's 15 heading back out. The I-190 O'Hare extension is traveling well. The Eisenhower moving good too. 31 minutes in from the Jane Addams to the Jane Byrne interchange. 13 from Mannheim. Outbound, it's 31 minutes out to the Jane Addams. I-55 in Will County, northbound, you're a little slow past US 6, southbound doing okay. The Dan Ryan, 12 minutes in from the Bishop Ford merge, and 12 going back out. Your express lanes in and outbound moving the same as the locals. No problems for you on I-57. The Bishop Ford traveling well so far, 13 minutes in from 80-94, 13 heading back out. Route 394 near I-80 southbound. We've got reports of a crash there. DeSable Lakeshore Drive, you're slow approaching Chicago Avenue in both directions and tight through Grant Park in either direction. Your tollways, the Tri-State, the Jane Addams, the Reagan, the Veterans, all doing okay. I-80 as well. No problems for you. We do have a stall on the shoulder near Hobart on your westbound end. From the Metro Traffic Center, your next traffic at 6:48 on News Radio 105.9 WBBM.
17: WBBM AccuWeather forecast. Watch for steady rain south of I-80 this morning, but we'll continue to see a shower or thunderstorm in spots here through at least the midday. Lingering shower for this afternoon with a high of 80 degrees. Clouds and some breaks of sun at times. Tonight, partly to mostly cloudy, still humid with a thunderstorm in spots, low of 71. And for tomorrow, warmer, but still humid. Clouds and some sun, another thunderstorm in the area with a high of 85. Right now, it's 74 at O'Hare, 74 at Midway. Way, Downers Grove reporting 70, and at the lakefront, it's 72. I'm AccuWeather meteorologist Matt Benz.
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0: Well, there are reports of new cyclosporiasis cases, the count now surging beyond 24,000 across 47 states. One Democratic U.S. senator wants answers. Here's ABC's Olivia Rubin.
19: Democrat Senator Elizabeth Warren vowing to investigate what she says is the government's calamitous response to the deadly cyclosporiasis outbreak that sickened more than 24,000 people. In a letter to Health and Human Services Secretary Robert F. Kennedy Jr., Warren questioning if, quote, incompetence and corruption impacted the Trump administration's response, noting the parent company of the source of the outbreak, Taylor Farms, donated $1 million to Trump's super PAC last year.
0: More than 3,000 new cases have been connected to that iceberg lettuce from Mexico. Still ahead, a look at top trending stories, an update in sports, and of course, traffic and weather together on the 8th. It's 6:42.
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15: After weeks of essentially zero rain have caused water levels in Rome's Tiber River to plunge, new artifacts have risen. Near St. Peter's Basilica, a bridge known as Nero's Bridge has come to surface. The bridge is named after the former Roman emperor and once connected Rome's city center with Tiber's right bank. And while it's named after the former emperor, scholars actually believe the bridge predates Nero's reign and was actually built by Caligula, Nero's uncle. In honor of the famous composer's 270th birthday, a German artist created more than 300 statuettes of Mozart with his dog. The birthday celebration hampered by the theft of more than 200 of those statues in 2 weeks. The artist had intended to sell the minifigures for around $114. The thief isn't making off with that much money, but the exhibition of statuettes, now more widely spaced, is scheduled to remain on display until August 30th. 6:46, it's time for sports, and Clay Holmes made quite the impression at Wrigley yesterday, his home debut with the Cubs. Bats were pretty slow to get things going against St. Louis, but Holmes kept the Northsiders in the game, giving up just one hit over 6 2/3 on the mound. He talked post-game about his rhythm he found in that Cubs 3-0 division win.
1: Yeah, you know, when I feel like I'm, you know, where I need to be, it does. It feels like getting the ball on the ground is becomes natural, you know, and I feel like, you know, that's where I was at today. I was able to, you know, make enough pitches, you know, the slider and sweeper and, you know, for the sinker, just to kind of create a mix and get people on the ground. And yeah, I mean, that's always the goal for me is, you know, try to get a ground ball within 3 pitches and let's move on to the next batter. So
15: Cubs will be back today at 1:20 for game 2 in that series. The White Sox offense gave the pitching staff a much needed boost yesterday in Detroit, powering the Southsiders to a 9-5 win over the Tigers. 4 home runs helping get the job done. Minnetaka Murakami putting the Sox ahead with his 27th of the year. Miguel Vargas adding 2 homers of his own in yesterday's victory. White Sox back on the field at 12:10 today. Bears kick off their preseason schedule this afternoon at Soldier Field hosting the Cleveland Browns. That noon kickoff will not feature Caleb Williams. He's among a number of starters who won't see the field today. And finally, Scottie Scheffler is taking control in Memphis. He opened yesterday with 5 straight birdies, finishing with a 9-under-61, tying the course record. Scheffler now holds a 3-shot lead heading into the weekend at the FedEx St. Jude Championship. And that's a look at sports at 16 and 46 past each hour. 6:48, a look at traffic and weather together on the 8s. Let's check in with Lisa Costi.
16: Still heavy on the Stevenson outbound from State Street to the Ryan as they clean up a much earlier crash that happened around 4:45. That ramp shut down to the northbound Ryan. Also, it's 19 minutes out to the Tri-State, 27 out to I-355. Inbound, you're heavy approaching the Dan Ryan, 27 minutes in from I-355 to DeSable Lakeshore Drive. No problems for you on the Edens thus far. It's 15 minutes for you in either direction. The Kennedy's still traveling well. If you're up early, 15 minutes in from O'Hare to the Jane Byrne Interchange, it's 15 heading back out. Express lanes inbound moving the same as the locals. No problems for you on the I-190 O'Hare extension. The Eisenhower, just 31 minutes in from the Jane Addams to the Jane Byrne Interchange, 31 heading back out. I-55 in Will County also traveling well this morning. The Dan Ryan, just 12 minutes in from the Bishop Ford merge. It's 12 heading back out. Your express lanes in and outbound moving the same as the local, so it's entirely up to you at this point. I-57 is just 15 minutes in from I-80 to the Dan Ryan. No problems on the Bishop Ford, but look out for some long-term road work taking you down to 2 lanes past 130th. Route 394 near I-80, we had reports of a crash there. DeSable Lakeshore Drive, you're slow approaching Chicago Avenue in both directions and expect delays around Grand Park all weekend. All of your tollways are doing A-OK. No problems in Northwest Indiana. Your next traffic from the Metro Traffic Center at 6:58 on News Radio 105.9 WBBM.
15: Cook County and parts of Northwest Indiana still under a flood watch until 10 o'clock this morning. We have a cloudy sky here early this morning, and we have some heavy thunderstorms expected today, mainly south of I-80, but still we'll keep you updated with a chance of some flash flooding there and some potentials for hail. The rest of the afternoon, we will see some sunshine with a high around 80 degrees, maybe a pop-up rain shower or two. All that clears out tonight with a low 71 degrees. Now, tomorrow, we start the day with some sunshine. It'll be warmer with a high 85. Another round of thunderstorms possible tomorrow afternoon. Currently 74 degrees at O'Hare and Midway. It's 72 degrees along the lakefront at 6:50.
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15: Some Good Samaritans helped save a rabbit from the median of the Kennedy Expressway near Harlem Avenue yesterday afternoon. Ed Rogozinski says he and several others jumped out of their cars and were eventually able to save the bunny, and thankfully traffic was slow.
2: Yes, it was bumper to bumper traffic. That was one good thing, that people weren't speeding along. It was pretty busy. It was about 1:30 in the afternoon. So there was a lot of traffic going by.
15: All right. Now, that rabbit, whom they named Bad Bunny, was brought to a wildlife rehabilitation center. Lake County Forest Preserves, meantime, is moving ahead with plans to buy more land and restore its existing preserves. The district board approved issuing up to $35 million in bonds, part of the $155 million voters authorized in 2024. About $30 million from this round is earmarked for land acquisition. Another $5 million planned for restoration and other projects. Officials say money from last year's bond issue for land purchases has already been committed, so the district's laying out its priorities for the next 5 years, which includes expanding public access and restoring wildlife habitat. Business news just ahead. It's 6:52.
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15: 53, and one of Chicago's oldest Irish pubs is marking a major milestone this year. 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
7: At the corner of Armitage and Lincoln, in the heart of Lincoln Park, a neighborhood bar that has survived and thrived for 8 decades.
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7: Elisa Posnansky is with Lodge Management Group, who's owned the Irish pub since the late 80s.
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7: One of the earliest liquor licenses after Prohibition, River Shannon is one of Chicago's longest standing neighborhood bars. Much of the inside decor, a bit of a time capsule.
8: We preserve quite a bit here. So our original Brunswick bar is the antique Brunswick bar that kind of anchors the space. You can see around us, we've got the stained glass. We have our tin ceilings that have been preserved. So really a lot of this is here and has been here for 80 years.
7: The walls are donned with black and white photos. Decades of community, milestones, and memories.
8: There's grandparents that have brought their grandchildren, their kids, people that have fallen in love here.
7: River Shannon will be celebrating the entire month of August with drink specials, events, and prizes. Polanski says the key to survival in an ever-changing bar scene, Irish hospitality, tradition, and consistency.
8: We very much stay true to the roots and remain that neighborhood bar.
7: Throw in a pint and a celebratory cowbell. And it's a recipe for laughter and longevity for generations to come.
8: I mean, this place means a lot to everyone that comes through the door.
7: River Shannon, celebrating 80 years. Made in Chicago. Lisa Fielding, News Radio, 105.9 WBBM.
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15: 6:58, traffic and weather together on the 8th with Lisa Costi.
16: Still dealing with problems for you on the Stevenson outbound from State Street to the northbound Ryan. That ramp is shut down due to an earlier crash that happened a few hours ago. Your best bet is from Lakeshore Drive. Instead of trying to get on the Ryan from 55, get down to 31st. You can jump on there. It's 19 minutes out to the tri-state, 27 I-355. Inbound on the Stevenson, heavy approaching the Dan Ryan, 27 minutes in from I-355 to the drive. No problems for you on the Edens. The Kennedy also moving well, 15 minutes in from O'Hare, 15 on your outbound side. No delays on the Eisenhower at this point. A little slow on DuSable Lakeshore Drive approaching Chicago Avenue in both directions. From the Metro Traffic Center, your next traffic at 7:08 on News Radio 105.9 WBBM.
15: It's cloudy this morning and the radar shows we'll have some heavy rain and thunderstorms, mainly south of I-80, though we do still have a flood watch in effect for Cook County and parts of Northwest Indiana till 10 a.m. Temperatures top out around 80 degrees this afternoon under partly sunny skies. It'll settle at a low 71. 74 degrees now at O'Hare and Midway, 72 degrees along the lakefront.
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15: Coming up in the next half hour on News Radio WBBM, we're keeping a close eye on the radar as some heavy rain could impact today's Chicago Air and Water Show. Governor J.B. Pritzker tours hard-hit areas across the state following intense storms. Plus, students at Virginia State University are on lockdown after a shooting. More on that just ahead from ABC News. AccuWeather says it's going to be partly sunny by afternoon with a high 80 degrees. Temperatures fall to a low 71. Warmer tomorrow, partly sunny with a high of 85. Now ABC News covers the world at 7 o'clock.
19: From ABC News, I'm Chuck Severson. Lifeguards have been making rescues in rough surf off Hawaiian Islands as Tropical Storm Lala headed for Hawaii and is expected to become a hurricane today. Honolulu Mayor Rick Bungiardi warning Hawaiians.
20: If you're not paying attention right now to the potential of these storms and how severe they can be, then all I can tell you is you put your own self at risk and your families. Please, we will not... We're not in the business of trying to scare anybody. We'll inform people.
19: All of Indiana under a state of emergency following a storm that dropped several inches of rain is flooding. Homes, businesses, and roads are underwater in Noblesville, Indiana.
21: I've lived down here for ever since 1968, and I've never
1: seen it flood so much as it has here lately.
2: On top of severe storms, that means on Saturday, this could also extend into Indiana, Ohio, and back to the Carolinas. Damaging wind will be the main threat there, along with heavy rain. Flood watches remain in effect in some of these hard-hit regions of the Midwest, anywhere from Iowa all the way out to West Virginia. The ground is so saturated that any heavy downpours could lead to additional rounds of heavy rain and life-threatening flash flooding into the weekend.
19: ABC News forecaster Leslie Lopez. Breaking news, hours after a magnitude 7.7 earthquake struck off the coast of Indonesia early today, killing at least 38 people, injuring over a dozen others. A second earthquake has hit 6.9 magnitude on the island of Sumatra. This is one of the buildings that collapsed since the first quake. An apparent campus shooting early this morning. Virginia State University on lockdown as they investigate. University officials in a post to social media said that there were several suspects and victims shot, no injuries appearing to be life-threatening. Southern Lebanon, 9 people killed in an Israeli air attack, 11 others injured, says the Lebanese Health Ministry. Israeli military says it targeted terrorist infrastructure. You're listening to ABC News.
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19: Shock gloves that contain an electrical current that could be issued to ICE agents are not new. They are in use in some law enforcement agencies.
27: None of our officers that use any of our less lethal stuff, be it taser, the gloves, or pepper spray, are allowed to have those and deploy those unless they've been exposed to it themselves. So everybody that uses these in my agency has experienced what it feels like.
19: Police Lieutenant Butch Gallion in Tennessee's Hawkins County says the shock gloves have been in use for years. Japanese Prime Minister Sune Takaichi stayed away from Tokyo's special shrine, apparently to prioritize diplomatic relations with China and South Korea, but did not mention her country's wartime past in Asia or remorse over it as Japan marked the 81st anniversary of its agreeing to surrender in World War II. Very alert air traffic controller spotted a mistake that could have led to a horrific mid-air disaster over Arizona yesterday morning. Two American Airlines planes, one arriving, the other departing around midnight, both had the same call numbers. He radioed instructions to each pilot. Controller called the flights 2482 departure and 2482 arrival. All caught by ATC.com.
28: That's the first time I've been working air traffic for 25 years. I've never seen two aircraft pretty much merge with the same call sign. That's pretty incredible.
29: Yeah, we're going to say good job. You know,
19: the FAA is investigating. Chuck Sievertson, ABC News.
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31: It is 7:05 on this Saturday, the 15th of August, first day of the Air and Water Show. Good morning, I'm John Welty. Thanks for joining us. 74 degrees right now in Chicago under cloudy skies, going to a high of 80. Could see some rain and a possible thunderstorm, mainly south of Chicago. And that is our top local story on News Radio WBBM. As Chicagoans prepare for the annual Air and Water Show, cloudy skies and some showers might dim today's event. AccuWeather meteorologist Matt Benz joins us live with the very latest. Matt?
0: Yeah, we still have a flood watch until 10 a.m. this morning, but it does look like we could see a shower or even a thunderstorm around here through the midday. Steadiest, heaviest rain should remain south of I-80 and perhaps improving conditions into this afternoon with some breaks of sun. But if you're heading out to the show, watch for the sky for a little bit of rain. It looks drier here for the afternoon. John, back to you.
3: Okay, thank you, Matt. And we will check in with Matt in about 10 minutes for the five-day forecast. Chicago's lakefront will be crowded today for day one of the annual Air and Water Show. Doris McCullough was with some friends at Belmont Harbor yesterday.
4: I'm going to be here over the weekend with family and friends. It's actually my birthday weekend. So
5: happy birthday.
4: Thank you. So we come out every year and enjoy, especially on Fridays, it's not too congested, it's not too crowded. That's so exciting, too, you know, that loud noise and just a spontaneous sight of seeing a jet like that. So it's a great time. It's a great experience.

0: Even the sound, just love to hear it.
1: And as always, the Air Force Thunderbirds and the Army Parachute Team Golden Knights are two of the stars for this year's show, which you can hear right here on WBBM, the Air Show on 780 AM starting at 10 AM. Well, the news continues right here on 105.9 FM. You can also listen online on the Odyssey app. That is A-U-D-A-C-Y. Governor Pritzker touring areas of the south suburbs damaged by this week's tornadoes. He says the state is doing everything it can to help people whose homes and businesses were affected.
2: What I don't want to do is interfere with, for example, our assessment of the damage so that we can put all that together, package it, and tell the federal government what it is that we need.
1: The governor expects to send that assessment information to FEMA soon, all part of a formal request for federal assistance. A teenager recovering this morning after being shot overnight on the west side of the city happened just after midnight in the Humboldt Park neighborhood. Chicago police say a 16-year-old boy was a passenger inside a car on Hirsch and Hamlin when a person on the sidewalk opened fire on that vehicle. The teenager was shot in the lower back and was taken to a nearby hospital where he is said to be doing okay. More than half of Amtrak's long-distance trains begin or end right here in Chicago. Now the city's critical role in the national rail network is getting major federal investment. That story from WBBM's Sarah Herrera.
3: As an Amtrak passenger, you may not actually see the difference, but you could feel it in fewer delays and more reliable trains. Up to $572 federal dollars will help build a new Chicago-area maintenance facility where trains can be serviced and turned around faster. Another $87 million will repair or replace aging bridges and viaducts between Cermak and Pershing. Amtrak says 17 routes rely on its Chicago maintenance operations. Construction is expected to start this fall. Sarah Herrera, News Radio 105.9 WBBM.
1: 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It is 7:08, time to head out to the roadways with traffic and weather together on the 8th and Lisa Costi.
4: On the Dan Ryan inbound, keep an eye out. Not a lot of slowdown, but we're getting reports of some debris near Roosevelt of a tire rolling around. 14 minutes in from the Jane Burn, from the Bishop Ford Burn to the Jane Burn interchange, just 12 on your outbound side. No problems for you on the Edens, 15 minutes in either direction. The Kennedy inbound, 15 minutes in from O'Hare, 9 from the junction, 15 on your outbound side. No problems in the express. The I-190 O'Hare extension moving well. The Eisenhower 31 minutes in from the Jane Addams to the Jane Burn interchange. It's 31 going back out. On the Stevenson inbound, slow approaching the Dan Ryan, so 27 minutes in from I-355 to DeSable Lakeshore Drive, 19 from the Tri-State. Outbound, heavy from State Street to the Dan Ryan. That ramps the northbound Ryan is shut down. That's due to an earlier crash investigation there, so you want to avoid all that. Instead, you can get on to the Dan Ryan at 31st if you're coming in on Lakeshore Drive. I-55 in Will County, northbound, you're slow past US 6. We mentioned the Dan Ryan. I-57 moving well, 15 minutes for you in either direction. No problems for you on the Bishop Ford. Route 394 doing okay. DeSable Lakeshore Drive, slow approaching Chicago Avenue, and you're hitting the brakes through Grant Park. Of course, you can always be a good tipster. If you see something, say something. We appreciate you on the WBBM Mercedes-Benz of Hoffman Estates traffic tip line at 855-780 Road. Your Tri-State, your Jane Addams, the Reagan, the Veterans, all doing okay for you. 8094 westbound a little slow from Indianapolis Boulevard to Calumet. For the Metro Traffic Center, your next traffic at 718 on News Radio 105.9 WBBM.
1: AccuWeather says cloudy, warm, and humid today. Could get a little dicey, though, for the air and water show this morning. Rain and a possible thunderstorm, mainly south of Chicago, though, will top out near 80. Tonight, partly to mostly cloudy, warm, and still humid with a low of 71. And then for tomorrow, day two of the air and water show, warm and muggy with clouds, some sun, but another thunderstorm is possible. We'll top out near 85. Right now, cloudy, 74 degrees at O'Hare. It is 75 at Midway. Wheeling has cloudy skies and 73. 72 along Chicago's lakefront. Winds out of the southeast now at 6 miles an hour. We're going to a high of 80. It is 7-Eleven.
5: Earn some cold.
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3: 12, an employee of Chicago Public Schools now facing charges of sexually assaulting and grooming girls. Prosecutors say 37-year-old Charles McKenzie made repeated lewd gestures toward a 14-year-old girl back in 2017 and sexually assaulted a different 14-year-old earlier this year. Court records show he works as a school counseling assistant for a CPS school. McKenzie has been ordered to remain detained until his trial. Secretary of State Alexei Janulius awarding nearly $30 million in library grants.
4: Secretary of State Alexei Janulius has awarded a combined $28.9 million in grants to support libraries, expand access to information, and strengthen literacy efforts across the state.
5: Nearly $6.8 million will support 104 literacy programs, helping adults and families build reading, writing, and job skills so they can fully participate in their communities and our economy.
4: He says another $22.2 million will provide funding for technology, regional library system services for residents who are blind or have accessibility needs, and critical infrastructure. Janulius says the grants are funded through a combination of state and federal resources and come at a crucial time.
5: At a moment when libraries across the country are facing cuts, harassment, and censorship, Illinois is doing the opposite. We're investing in access, opportunity, and the fundamental right to read.
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3: Staff and faculty at the University of Chicago getting a scare last night. U of C police say they were alerted to an armed robbery on 55th Street near Cottage Grove. School members were on the sidewalk when two people came up to the group and demanded their belongings. It's not yet clear just how much they got away with. One suspect was armed with a handgun. Police are now investigating near the U of C in Hyde Park. Stay close. We've got the AccuWeather 5 day forecast and a look at sports on the way. It is 7:13.
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0: Again, live with AccuWeather meteorologist Matt Benz.
1: And out the door this morning, of course, tracking showers and possible thunderstorms for the area. Much of this activity mainly south and west of the area, though we will continue to watch for a shower or thunderstorm here through the midday. And then a stray shower here for this afternoon. There could be some breaks in those clouds as well for the afternoon with a high around 80 degrees. Warm and still humid for tonight. Watch for another thunderstorm in spots, especially late, low of 71. Tomorrow, warmer day. Still will be humid with another thunderstorm in the area, high of 85. Early next week, nice for Monday, partly sunny, lowering humidity. Humidity, high of 82. More humid again for Tuesday. Clouds and sun, high of 83. And generally cloudy for Wednesday. Still humid with an afternoon thunderstorm in spots with a high around 80. Right now it's 74 at O'Hare, 74 at Midway. LaGrange reporting 75. And at the lakefront, it's 72. I'm AccuWeather meteorologist Matt Benz.
0: Okay, thank you, Matt. This hour's smart quiz question is on the way. 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Time for a check of sports. Seiya Suzuki providing all the offense the Cubs would need with a three-run big fly yesterday in the Cubs' 3-0 victory over the Cardinals. Cubs gaining a game on the Brewers after their loss to the Dodgers. Cubs now just 3 games out of the division lead. The White Sox playing long ball also in Detroit yesterday en route to a 9-5 victory. Sox going yard 4 times, including the 27th from Munetaka Murakami. Miguel Vargas had 2 of those home runs as well. Sox now with a 3.5-game lead in the AL Central. Opening up their first preseason action of the summer, the Bears are back at Soldier Field this afternoon with a game number 1 against the Cleveland Browns in preseason action. Caleb Williams, by the way, will not be suiting up alongside a number of starters that will also be held out of today's action. That game will be coming up at noon. That's a look at sports at 16 and 46 past each hour. 7:18, time for traffic and weather together on the 8th. 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Here is Lisa Costi.
2: A little bit of a slowdown on the Skyway this morning. You're slow approaching the toll plaza in both directions. On the Edens, no problems for you. 15 minutes for you in either direction. The Kennedy inbound, it's 15 minutes in from O'Hare, but keep an eye out inbound on Fullerton in the local lanes. We got reports of a stall up Beige Ford. It's on the right shoulder, but just kind of stay out of its way. On the outbound side of the Kennedy, just 15 minutes to O'Hare. Your express lanes inbound are moving the same as the locals, so it's up to you. Notably is on the I-190 O'Hare extension. The Eisenhower, 31 minutes in from the Jane Addams, 31 heading back out. The Stevenson, slow approaching the Dan Ryan, 27 minutes in from I-355 to DeSalvo Lakeshore Drive. Outbound heavy from State Street to the Ryan. That ramp shut down to the northbound Ryan as they do an investigation of an earlier crash. 27 minutes from the drive to I-355. I-55 in Will County, northbound. You're slow past US 6 up to I-80. That's overnight road work happening in the right lane. That's supposed to go till about 10 o'clock this morning. The Dan Ryan, keep an eye out as you approach Roosevelt, where you have reports of debris, a tire rolling around in the center lane. 14 minutes for you from the Bishop Ford merge. No problems on your outbound side. I-57 moving well. So is the Bishop Ford. 13 minutes for you in either direction. DeSalvo Lakeshore Drive, you're slow approaching Chicago Avenue from the north and south and tight through Grant Park. No problems on the Tri-State, the Jane Addams, the Reagan, the Veterans. Your tollways all moving okay. 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
0: AccuWeather says cloudy, warm, and humid on this first day of the Air and Water Show. We could see some occasional rain and a possible thunderstorm, mainly south of Chicago, though. A high of 80 tonight, partly to mostly cloudy, warm, and muggy. A low in the low 70s, and then tomorrow, warm and humid. Yet again, a possible thunderstorm and a high near 85. Right now, 74 degrees at both airports, 72 lakefront. We are going to a high of 80 today. It is 720. Our top story this hour, we are keeping a close eye on those storms that could affect the Air and Water Show this morning. Meantime, a sex offender has been arrested in the western suburbs after being found in the backyard of a person he had been stalking on social media, so say police. We'll have much more on this story coming up at the bottom of the hour at 7:31. There will be more chances to get free hot dogs from Wiener's Circle this year. That is, if the Bears can pull it off. The famous hot dog joint saying it will once again offer hot dog giveaways if any of the Bears' offensive linemen score a touchdown this season. The Wiener Circle has offered an alternative bet. If the team's defensive coordinator, Dennis Allen, does the Macarena, the public will score a free dog as well. The Wiener Circle announcing that wager yesterday on social media. Well, can ChatGPT replace My Realtor? We'll get the answer to that coming up with Bloomberg. It is 7:21.
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9: 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I'm Carrie Little with the Real Estate Minute. 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
0: All right, here we go. This hour's weekend news quiz question. Four beluga whales rescued from a marine park in Canada have arrived at what local institution? Four whales rescued in Canada have arrived at what local institution? The lines are open. We'll start with the seventh caller on our WBBM contest line. That number is 866-780-QUIZ. Again, 866-780-7849. Today's prize, two tickets to see Ziggy Marley and Thievery Corporation. That's at Hunter Pavilion on September 17th. 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The answer and hopefully a winner in about 10 minutes. It's 7:25.
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3: 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Here is Lisa Costi.
4: We've got some slowdowns for you in northwest Indiana on the Indiana Toll Road in both directions. Heavy at Willow Creek Road. That's at Portage Toll Plaza there. Pretty typical delay. Also on the Skyway, expect a little delays around the Skyway Toll Plaza from the westbound direction. No problems for you on the Edens at this point. It's 15 minutes in either direction. The Kennedy inbound, just 15 minutes from O'Hare to downtown, 9 from the junction. Outbound side, you got reports of a stall in the right lane and also some debris near Lake Street, 17 minutes out to O'Hare. Express lanes traveling inbound, moving the same as the locals, so it's entirely up to you. No delays for you on the I-190 O'Hare extension. The Eisenhower, 31 minutes in from the Jane Addams to the Jane Byrne interchange. Outbound, just 13 minutes to Mannheim, 31 to the Jane Addams. The Stevenson slow approaching the Dan Ryan, 27 minutes in from I-355 to DeSavo Lakeshore Drive. Outbound, you're hurrying from State Street to the Ryan. That ramp shut down to the northbound Ryan. That's due to an earlier crash. So you may want to just take Lakeshore Drive and then get on at 31st instead is one option for you. 27 out to I-355. I-55 in Will County, northbound, you're slow past US 6 to I-80. That's some overnight road work in the right lane. No problems for you on the Ryan. It's 12 minutes in either direction. For the Metro Traffic Center, your next traffic at 7:38 on News Radio 105.9 WBBM.
3: AccuWeather says cloudy, warm, and humid with occasional rain and a possible thunderstorm for the Air and Water Show. Fortunately, you can hear it all right here on 7:80 a.m. We will top off at 80 degrees, and then for tomorrow, more of the same, possible thunderstorm and a high of 85. Right now, 74 degrees in Chicago at 7:29.
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3: It is 7:30. Good morning. I'm John Welty. These are the top stories on News Radio WBBM. A man is in custody after being found stalking a person in their West Suburban backyard. An historic building has been renamed to honor a well-known Illinois politician. As we track incoming storms this morning, we take a look at how weather could affect the Air and Water Show. Plus, Hawaii is under a hurricane warning as Tropical Storm Lala takes shape. WBBM Sports, the White Sox are in Detroit. The Cubs are hosting the Cardinals at the friendly confines. AccuWeather says cloudy, warm, and muggy today. Could see rain and a possible thunderstorm, mainly south of Chicago, though, and a high of 80 degrees. Right now, 74 degrees in Chicago at 7:31. A 27-year-old Yorkville man is now facing multiple felony charges after he was arrested outside the Batavia home of someone he came across on social media. That story from WBBM's Mike Krauser.
6: The victim, according to police, called 911 at about 2:30 on Thursday morning. Someone was outside with a flashlight. Police responded with a canine and a drone and located the man identified as Tavian Douglas Rogan with burglary tools. He's a registered sex offender, and police say he saw the victim on social media and found the address on Clybourne Street. He's charged

0: The attempted residential burglary, stalking, and possession of burglary tools. Deputy Police Chief Gary LaBarbera said in a statement, the responding officers prevented what could have been a violent and life-altering crime. Mike Krauser, News Radio, 105.9 WBBM.
1: It is 7:32. Family members of the late Governor Jim Edgar say the state's latest tribute to him is especially fitting. State leaders this week announcing that the Illinois State Armory in downtown Springfield will be renamed the Jim Edgar Executive Office Building. The longtime Republican politician died nearly a year ago at the age of 79 of complications from cancer. Governor Pritzker says his predecessor's commitment to public service inspired that dedication.
2: He believed that the work of government is never really finished. Every generation inherits it, works to improve it, and passes it on. That work will continue at the Edgar Executive Office Building.
1: The old armory building dates to the 1930s, and it's now being renovated right across from the state capitol. The Chicago Air and Water Show about to get underway this morning, but the weather could get a little dicey. WBBM's Mai Martinez spoke with Chris Habermel, who co-hosts our coverage.
3: Basically, it comes down to safety, not only for the performers, but on a larger part because of the crowds that are here.
4: Chris Habermel is in his 33rd year of play-by-play coverage for the Air and Water Show, and he says as long as the weather isn't dangerous, there will be a show, even if it's a little more challenging for the performers.
3: As far as aerobatic pilots, you want a relatively crisp view of the horizon. Your military performers, they're all-weather fighters, interceptors, and transport aircraft, so they can basically operate in just about anything.
4: That includes the U.S. Air Force Thunderbirds, who are slated to close out the show both days.
3: They will fly if there's a window.
4: Habermel says that could mean shortening or moving some acts to accommodate the Thunderbirds flying earlier.
3: The people that are running this show are very versed in Chicago weather. It's going to be a rolling, kind of a dynamic decision-making process, as we've seen in years past.
4: Mai Martinez, News Radio, 105.9 WBBM.
1: It is 7:34 northeast of Indianapolis. Floodwaters are hitting Noblesville, Indiana. Longtime resident Odell Brumley says his hometown has been overwhelmed with water.
5: It's been flooded three times down here since 68. And it's just getting, seems like every time it turns around, it's flooding down here.
1: About 150,000 homes and businesses still without power in Indiana following three consecutive days of storms. Tropical storm Lala expected to become a hurricane soon as it bears down on Hawaii. Honolulu's mayor is telling residents to heed warnings and get to higher ground.
6: If you're not paying attention right now to the potential of these storms and how severe they can be, then all I can tell you is you're putting your own self at risk and your families. Please, we will not... We're not in the business of trying to scare anybody. We'll inform people.
1: If that storm does make landfall on Hawaii, it'll be the first time that has happened since 1871. President Trump making a bold declaration on Friday suggesting the U.S. may take over another sovereign territory.
7: The president says that the Strait of Hormuz will soon be declared a U.S. territory, though it's not exactly clear what that means. Iran responding saying, quote, the Strait of Hormuz cannot be seized by tweet. As for the USS Lincoln, which has now been at sea for over 250 days, the president claims that families of service members are not concerned, and he says the vessel hasn't been deployed for, quote, nearly long enough.
1: ABC's Mary Bruce reporting there. Luigi Mangione has pleaded guilty to two federal stalking charges. ABC News correspondent Aaron Katursky.
8: He said that he stalked Brian Thompson after learning there would be an investor conference for United Healthcare. He didn't know the exact location. He said he emailed United Healthcare posing as an investor with $50 million in capital so that he could learn it would be at a hotel in Midtown Manhattan. And from there, it's Mangione seen on video shooting Brian Thompson in the back.
1: The alleged gunman did have some supporters outside that courthouse in Manhattan. Well, November 3rd is more than just the election day. It is decision day for your neighborhood. From the people who represent us to the taxes you pay, your vote dictates what comes next. Get the facts and the analysis you need with Election Central on WBBMNewsRadio.com. Stay close. We've got traffic, weather, and low gas prices, as well as the answer to this hour's weekend smart quiz question. It is 7:36.
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1: 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David Schroeder in Barrington gave us the correct answer. 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
1: 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The number's 312-409-4277. 7:38, another check of traffic and weather together on the 8s. And once again, Lisa Costi.
15: No delays for you on the Edens. It's 15 minutes for you in either direction. The Kennedy inbound, we're looking at 18 minutes in. We've got a stall near Lake Street blocking multiple lanes. Outbound's just a 15-minute ride. The Highway 90 O'Hara extension, no problems for you. Also, the Kennedy Express Lanes inbound moving same as the locals. The Eisenhower, 31 minutes in from the Jane Addams to the Jane Byrne, 13 from Mannheim. Outbound, it's a 31-minute ride to the Jane Addams. The Stevenson now just slow approaching the Dan Ryan, 27 in from I-355 to DeSamba Lakeshore Drive. Outbound, still heavy from State Street to the Ryan. That ramp to the northbound Ryan shut down there. That's due to an earlier crash, 27 minutes in from or out to I-355. I-55 in Will County northbound, slow past US 6 to I-80. That's overnight road work in the right lane. Southbound, no problems for you. The Dan Ryan doing okay, 12 minutes in from the Bishop Ford merge. Outbound's a 12-minute ride to your express lanes in and outbound on the Ryan, moving the same as the locals. No delays on I-57. The Bishop Ford also traveling well, 13 minutes either way. DeSamba Lakeshore Drive, you're slow approaching Chicago Avenue in both directions and tight spots through Grant Park. The Tri-State, the Jane Addams, the Reagan, the Veterans, all doing okay. Of course, if you see something, say something. Be a good tipster for us. We appreciate you on the WBBM Mercedes-Benz of Hoffman Estates traffic tip line at 855-780-ROAD. I-80 eastbound, you're slow from Lark into Center Street. Westbound's okay. From the Metro Traffic Center, your next traffic at 7:48 on News Radio 105.9 WBBM.
16: WBBM AccuWeather forecast. We'll continue to watch for some showers and a thunderstorm around for this morning. Steady as snow falling south of I-80. Otherwise, quite humid for this afternoon with a leftover shower, high around 80 degrees. Tonight, partly to mostly cloudy, warm and still humid with a thunderstorm in spots, mainly late, low of 71. And still a thunderstorm in spots for tomorrow. More clouds and sun, warmer and more humid with a high of 85. Right now, it's 74 at O'Hare. Midway, look Range reporting 75, and at the lakefront, it's 72. I'm Mackie, weather meteorologist, Matt Benz.
1: It is 7:40. A woman accused of killing a father and using multiple identities to avoid capture is now in custody, says ABC's Victor Arquendo.
17: Isabel Johnson arrested by U.S. Marshals at a house on Thursday.
18: We have her. The search is over.
17: Authorities calling Johnson a master manipulator who used various aliases and exploited the kindness of others to get help while on the run.
19: Ms. Johnson, good morning, Mr.
17: Johnson, making her first appearance before a judge.
19: Do you have any questions, ma'am?
20: Yeah.
19: Have a good day.
20: Johnson is being held without bond. More charges are expected, and at least five others have been arrested for allegedly helping her avoid authorities.
1: Johnson is charged with the death of Jason Coulthart, who went missing in May. We'll stay close. We've got top trending stories and a check of sports on the way. It is 7:40.
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20: Popular retailers are trying to appeal to Gen Z. Young consumers are looking to save both money and the planet, and brands are getting in on the action by offering to mend old clothes. While some retailers like Patagonia have offered product repairs for decades, it is now catching on a mass market level. Two drivers have filed a lawsuit against Mercedes-AMG. That suit alleges that the AMG logo on the driver's seat gets so hot that it literally burns and brands them. Both drivers in that suit are calling for medical bills to be compensated and other costs to be reimbursed. It is 7:46, time for a check of sports. A pitcher's duel on the north side yesterday as the Cubs opened up their series with the Cardinals. Cubs starter Clay Holmes kept the offense alive in his home debut before Seiya Suzuki opened and closed the scoring with a three-run shot to give the Cubs all the offense they needed. Manager Craig

0: Council talked postgame about that victory.
1: Yeah, I mean Libertor pitched very well and obviously gave us some trouble. Tyrone worked a big walk to lead off the inning. I thought that was a huge play. Stolen base, a huge play. Dansby put us in a good situation, and then, that got him out of the game. And I think he got a changeup and took a great swing.
0: And the Cubs will host the Cardinals again today with all the aircraft and the air and water show flying overhead today at the friendly confines. The first pitch is at 1:20. White Sox bats coming alive yesterday in Detroit, powering the Southsiders to a 9-5 victory over the Tigers. Four home runs fueling the offense, including the 27th from Munetaki Murakami. Miguel Vargas with two home runs of his own in that Sox victory. The White Sox on top of the AL Central now by 3.5 games. Preseason football this afternoon at Soldier Field. The Bears hosting the Browns for the first game of the summer. They will get underway at noon. Caleb Williams, by the way, and a number of starters will be held out of today's game. And the Chicago Stars held scoreless for a second straight game. Yesterday, the Seattle Reign grabbing a 1-0 win out west with a goal in the 53rd minute. Stars are on the road again on Wednesday. That's a look at sports at 16 and 46 past each hour. 7:48 to the roadways we go with another check of traffic and weather together on the 8th. And Lisa Costi.
2: Some issues on the Stevenson this morning on your inbound side near Pulaski. We've got three vehicles that kind of got into it, but they're on the shoulder. And then also at Cicero, we have some debris. It was blocking multiple lanes. It was a bunch of big plastic bags, but that's moved to the right shoulder. So better news there. So all in all, 27 minutes in from I-355 to DeSava Lakeshore Drive. Outbound on the Stevenson, slow from State Street to the Ryan with that ramp to the northbound Ryan shutdown as they continue to investigate an earlier crash. Instead, if you're on Lakeshore Drive, you can get on at 31st if you need to head northbound on the Ryan. 19 minutes to the Tri-State, 27 to I-355. No problems for you on the Edens. It's 15 minutes for you in either direction. The Kennedy inbound, 15 minutes in from O'Hare. Outbound, slow near Lake Street. We had a stall, a box truck blocking the right lane, but that's being moved to the shoulder. 17 minutes out to O'Hare. Your express lanes inbound moving the same as the locals. The Eisenhower, 31 minutes in from the Jane Addams to the Jane Burton interchange. It's 31 heading back out. I-55 in Will County, northbound a little slow from US 6 to pass I-80 with overnight road work in the right lane. That's going for another couple hours. The Dan Ryan, 12 minutes in from the Bishop Ford merge to downtown. Outbound's no problem for you. I-57, the Bishop Ford traveling okay. DeSava Lakeshore Drive, northbound, you're slow from Roosevelt to Chicago Avenue. Southbound, slow approaching Chicago Avenue. And of course, expect bigger delays as the day moves on with the Air and Water Show. From the Metro Traffic Center, your next traffic at 7:58 on News Radio 105.9 WBBM.
0: AccuWeather says cloudy, warm, and humid today with occasional rain and a possible thunderstorm for today's Air and Water Show. That will mainly be south of Chicago, though, with a high of 80. Tonight, partly to mostly cloudy, warm and muggy with a low of 71. And then for tomorrow, warm and humid with some clouds and a high of 85. Can't rule out another thunderstorm tomorrow. Right now, cloudy, 74 at both airports. Arlington Heights says 74 degrees, and it is 72 along Chicago's lakefront. Winds out of the southeast at 6. We are going to a high of 80. It is 7:50.
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0: Very cool story here. A rabbit is safe after some heroes saved the day on the Kennedy Expressway yesterday.
4: We got a call from a nice guy named Ed Rogozinski, who was one of those who saw a little bunny rabbit on the median of the busy Kennedy Expressway.
5: The bunny fell in the sewer. My friend was able to scoop the bunny out, and we have the bunny with us. We're taking him to a wildlife rehabber. He has a little injury on his left leg.
4: But Ed says the first hero was a woman named Gina who tried to get the bunny but then had to leave.
5: I just want to let everybody know who was driving along, who was concerned that we saved the bunny, and I want to let Gina know.
4: Thankfully, Gina Varlick was listening to the radio when we talked to Ed, and then our phone in the newsroom rang again. Guess who it was?
6: When I heard Ed's voice and you interviewing him and found out that they did it and Ed got it. And I happened to have the radio on and heard that Ed got it.
4: So what did they name the bunny?
7: Bad Bunny.
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1: 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Well, outlet shopping centers are hotter than ever. We'll get that story from Bloomberg coming up. 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
11: For some consumers, back-to-school shopping is already underway. Tanger, known for its off-price shopping centers, is seeing stronger foot traffic and sales thanks in part to early back-to-school shoppers and FIFA World Cup-related spending. The company just raised its outlook for a second time this year. CEO Stephen Yaloff on Bloomberg TV.
12: The old narrative on outlets was, it was a specific shopping trip that maybe you made once a season.
11: Yaloff says consumer habits surrounding outlet shopping have shifted.
12: The population shift has brought more people, permanent population, to the markets where we have shopping centers. And in response to that, we've been re-merchandising these centers. We've been adding more food and beverage, more entertainment, things that are going to draw the customer, going to hold the customer, and ultimately get that multiple visit.
11: When asked what he's hearing from Tanger's tenants, given a backdrop of headwinds like rising oil prices and lower savings rates, the CEO says he thinks retailers will respond with better value. With business at 23 and 53, from the Bloomberg Newsroom, Gina Cervetti, News Radio 105.9 WBBM.
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1: 7:58 traffic and weather together on the 8th with Lisa Costi.
23: No delays for you on the Edens this morning. The Kennedy inbound doing just fine. 15 minutes in from O'Hare to the Jane Byrne. Outbound, it's a 17-minute ride to O'Hare. That's due to an earlier stall that's been cleared out of the way at Lake Street. Express lanes moving inbound and moving quite well. Same as the local, so it's up to you, whichever you want to pick. The I-90 O'Hare extension, no problems for you. The Eisenhower inbound, slow approaching the tri-state, so 33 minutes in from the Jane Addams, 13 from Mannheim, no problems going back out. The Stevenson, 27 minutes in from I-355 to DeSable Lakeshore Drive. Outbound, heavy from State Street to the Ryan as they continue that police investigation of a much earlier crash. That ramp shut down to the northbound Ryan, 27 out to I-355. I-55 in Will County, northbound, you're slow from US 6 to I-80. That's overnight road work happening in the right lane. That's going until about 10 o'clock. Your next traffic from the Metro Traffic Center at 808 on News Radio 105.9 WBBM.
1: Warm and humid today with some possible rain and a thunderstorm and a high of 80. Right now, 74 degrees in Chicago at 7:59.
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1: Coming up in the next half hour on News Radio WBBM, stormy weather could get in the way of today's air and water show. We'll get the latest coming up live with AccuWeather. The founder of a youth outreach program has been charged in connection with sexual assault. Plus, Hawaii's Big Island is bracing for Tropical Storm Lala to make landfall later today. More ahead from ABC News. WBBM Sports, Cubs hosting the Cardinals. The White Sox are in Detroit, and we'll get our first look at the Bears with their first preseason game. AccuWeather says cloudy, warm, and humid with occasional rain and a possible thunderstorm today and a high of 80. Right now, 74 degrees in Chicago. ABC News next at 8 o'clock.
24: From ABC News, I'm Chuck Severson. Hawaiians are prepping for a hit from Tropical Storm Lala, headed for the islands and is expected to become a hurricane today. In Hilo, Hawaii, ABC's Melissa Don.
25: Residents here are stocking up. We're seeing them getting generators to bottled water. We see it flying off the shelves. They're also filling up sandbags to protect from flooding. And Lala is expected to bring up to 15-foot waves in some spots. Now, swells ahead of the storm already have lifeguards busy. They made over 100 rescues.
24: After heavy rain leading to flooding, all of Indiana is under a state of emergency. Homes, businesses, and roads are underwater in Noblesville, Indiana.
26: 45 years, not quite this high in my life. I definitely have not seen it this high. I've seen close where it comes up and affects 19 a little bit, but not where it's coming out everywhere.
24: Flood watches remain in effect in some of the hardest hit regions of the Midwest, anywhere from Iowa all the way to West Virginia. Hours after a magnitude 7.7 earthquake struck off the coast of Indonesia earlier today, killing at least 38 people, injuring over a dozen others, second earthquake hit, 6.9 magnitude, on the island of Sumatra. This is one of the buildings that collapsed since the first quake. Update on a campus shooting early this morning. Virginia State University says its lockdown is lifted. In a statement, university officials say outside the residence halls, police discovered five people shot, all taken to the hospital, one in critical condition, no word what it was all about. Iran's foreign minister says that Qatar and Pakistan are exchanging messages between the U.S. and Iran, but it doesn't mean negotiations are taking place. In southern Lebanon, nine people killed in an Israeli air attack, 11 others injured, says the Lebanese health ministry. The Israeli military says it targeted terrorist infrastructure. An oil tanker owned by Abu Dhabi's government was attacked today in the Strait of Hormuz. 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
24: The Army's ordered a temporary grounding of all Apache helicopter training flights after that fatal crash this past Wednesday near Fort Hood, Texas. ABC News contributor and aviation analyst John Nance.
7: When you've got something that's low and slow and heavily armed like this, you've got a higher potential during training and during deployment for mishaps. And I don't think it has any reflection on the integrity of the helicopter itself. It's mainly the way it's used.
24: Nance says investigators will look for anything that led to loss of control. Hundreds of displaced Palestinians have taken shelter in the Gaza city of Deir al-Balah and are currently fighting for common needs like water and food. The woman accused of killing a father and using several identities to avoid capture for nearly 2 months is now in police custody in Northwest Florida. ABC's Victor Akendo.
8: Isabel Johnson arrested by U.S. Marshals at a house on Thursday.
9: We have her. The search is over.
8: Authorities calling Johnson a master manipulator who used various aliases and exploited the kindness of others to get help while on the run.
27: Ms. Johnson, good morning, Mr.
8: Johnson making her first appearance before a judge.
27: Do you have any questions, ma'am? Have a good day.
8: Johnson is being held without bond. More charges are expected, and at least five others have been arrested for allegedly helping her avoid authorities.
24: Saturday, August 15th, on this day in 1969, the Woodstock Music and Art Fair opened in upstate New York. Chuck Sievertson, ABC News.
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28: 8:05 Saturday, August 15th. Good morning. Thanks for joining us. I'm Rachel Pearson. 74 degrees in Chicago under mostly cloudy skies. Near our high this afternoon of 80 degrees. We will have some sunshine by afternoon, but first we got to get through some rain and potential thunderstorms. It's our top local story on News Radio WBBM. The Chicagoland area still under a flood watch until 10 a.m. right as the Chicago Air and Water Show begins. AccuWeather meteorologist Matt Benz joins us live as we track some potentially heavy storms today.
29: We are tracking showers at the moment, stretching from Aurora back to Bolingbrook and into northwest Indiana. As activity is slowly moving towards the north and east, the good news, it is kind of scattered in nature, although it will produce some downpours. We'll watch for a shower thunderstorm in spots here through the midday, becoming less in coverage here through this afternoon. We do have that flood watch here for Cook County until 10 a.m. It looks like the main risk, though, for flooding may remain south of I-80. We'll continue to watch the weather through the rest of today. Rachel?
28: We'll check your AccuWeather 5-day forecast coming up in less than 10 minutes at 8:15 as well. The 2026 Chicago Air and Water Show kicks off less than 2 hours from now. This year's display a little extra special. Some performances will pay homage to the nation's 250th anniversary. Now, in addition to the usual military and civilian performers, this year's show features the return of the Thunderbirds for their second consecutive year. You can hear WBBM's exclusive Air and Water Show coverage on 780 AM and the Odyssey app starting at 10 o'clock today. The news will continue nonstop on 105.9 FM. An assistant counselor for the Chicago Public Schools will remain in jail pending trial for allegedly sexually assaulting and grooming young girls.
0: 37-year-old Charles McKenzie is charged with criminal sexual assault of a family member and grooming. Some allegations against him date

0: back almost a decade. It's alleged that he exposed himself to a teenage girl, a relative, and fondled her, and later sexually assaulted her sister. Aside from counseling work with CPS, McKenzie runs a youth outreach program, Inglewood First Responders. 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
1: A 16-year-old boy's recovering after he was shot while riding in a car on the city's west side overnight. Happened around midnight near Hirsch and Hamlin in Humboldt Park. Investigators say someone standing on the street opened fire at the vehicle, hitting the teen. He drove himself to Humboldt Park Health before being transferred to Stroger. He's expected to recover, but no arrests have been announced. Meantime, one person is dead, another hospitalized after an early morning crash on the Stevenson. Illinois State Police say two vehicles crashed on the southbound lanes of I-55 at Wentworth Avenue. It was around 4:30 a.m. One person was pronounced dead at the scene. Another taken to the hospital with injuries. We don't know the extent of those injuries. The cause of the crash still under investigation. As a reminder, when you want to listen to WBBM on your phone, you can download the free Audacy app. That's A-U-D-A-C-Y. Click the word follow. It'll give you easy access. And if you're at home, you can always ask your smart speaker to play WBBM News Radio. 808, a look at traffic and weather together on the 8th, sponsored by Chicago Bar Association. Here's Lisa Costi.
2: We've got some slowdowns for you on I-55 in Will County, northbound slow from US 6 to I-80. That's some overnight road work in the right lane. That's going until about 10 a.m. Also, we're just getting reports of a crash involving a white BMW blocking a lane at Route 126. We'll have more on that in your next traffic report. The Edens looking good. 15 minutes for you in either direction. The Kennedy, no delay so far. 15 minutes in from O'Hare to the Jane Byrne interchange, 9 from the junction. It's 15 heading back out. Your express lanes inbound moving the same as the locals. The Eisenhower, 33 minutes in from the Jane Addams. You're slow approaching the tri-state. Outbound's just a 31-minute ride to the Jane Addams. The Stevenson inbound, slow approaching the Dan Ryan, 27 minutes inbound for you. Outbound, still heavy from state to the Ryan. That cleanup of that earlier fatal crash, that ramp shut down to the northbound Ryan. It's 27 out to I-355. The Dan Ryan, still 12 minutes for you in either direction. No delays on I-57. The Bishop Ford also traveling well. 13 minutes either way. No delays on Route 394. DeSable Lakeshore Drive, northbound, you're slow from Roosevelt to Chicago Avenue. Southbound, slow approaching Chicago Avenue. Your tollways, the Tri-State, the Jane Addams, the Reagan, all doing okay for now. I-80 eastbound, a little slow from Larkin to Center Street. Westbound's doing fine. No delays on 80-94, I-94. I-65 northbound, you're heavy as you approach 80-94. We got some ramp traffic as you head westbound. From the Metro Traffic Center, your next traffic at 818 on News Radio 105.9 WBBM.
1: The WBBM AccuWeather forecast, a flood watch in effect for Cook County and parts of northwest Indiana until 10 a.m. today. These clouds will eventually give way to some sun, but not before a couple rain showers move through. Already seeing that in some of the south and west suburbs. Much of this rain will stay south of I-80, unlikely to have an effect on the air and water show later today. Again, a high of 80 degrees will fall to a low 71. Overnight, sunshine out tomorrow. A little bit more humidity and heat along with it, with a high 85 degrees. 74 degrees right now at O'Hare and Midway. It's 73 along the lakefront. We're headed up to a high of 80 at 810.
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6: Teo, I'm here. I'm going all in.
5: It's time to put up or shut up. Rolly Romero versus Teofimo Lopez. 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
1: University of Chicago police are investigating an armed robbery near campus in Hyde Park. The university says several members of its community were walking near 55th in Maryland around 10:15 last night when two people walked up to them. One of them, armed with a handgun, demanded their belongings, and then the two fled on foot. Thankfully, no injuries were reported, but university police are asking anyone who sees suspicious activity to report it immediately. Hundreds of state government employees will soon report for work at a building that bears the name of a beloved former governor.
8: The Illinois State Armory sits across from the state capitol in Springfield. The one-time home of the state National Guard dates to the 1930s, and when its renovations are complete, it will reopen as the Jim Edgar Executive Office Building.
9: I know Dad would be both humbled and proud that his name will live on this historic Springfield building.
8: Daughter Elizabeth joined state leaders and others this week for the announcement, nearly a year after Mr. Edgar's death at the age of 79 of complications from cancer. Governor J.B. Pritzker said the popular Republican state lawmaker, Secretary of State, and governor was devoted to the people of Illinois and to helping make their lives better.
10: There could be no greater tribute to Jim Edgar than a place dedicated to executive leadership in government, because public service was the work of his life.
8: Jeff Buckles, News Radio 105.9 WBBM.
1: A new arrival at Lincoln Park Zoo now has a name. The zoo's baby Grevy zebra has been named Zuri, which means beautiful in Swahili. Zuri was born June 22nd, weighing in around 100 pounds at birth. Zookeepers say she's already showing an independent streak, exploring her habitat, running around on her long legs, and playing with her older sister. You can spot Zuri by her reddish-brown stripes. They turn black as she gets older. Grevy zebras are endangered. There's only about 2,000 of them remaining in the wild. We'll take a look at your AccuWeather 5-day forecast. Get an update in sports next. It's 8:13.
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1: 15, it's time for the AccuWeather 5-day forecast. 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Here's meteorologist Matt Benz.
19: A little dreary here this morning, and certainly could be dreary to start off the air and water show for today. Though rain and thunderstorms generally south and west of downtown Chicago at this point, there could still be a shower or thunderstorm in parts of the area this morning, and it looks like some breaks of sun possible for this afternoon with another shower and spots. Temperatures today heading up to a high around 80. Tonight, partly to mostly cloudy, warm and still on the humid side with a thunderstorm and spots mainly late, low of 71. Tomorrow trending warmer, will still be humid, clouds and some sun, another thunderstorm in the area with a high of 85. Looking much nicer into Monday, partly to mostly sunny, lower humidity, high of 82. Humid again for Tuesday, clouds and sun, high of 83, and generally cloudy for Wednesday. There could be an afternoon thunderstorm in spots with a high around 80. Right now it's 74 at O'Hare, 74 at Midway, Rogers Park also reporting 74, and at the lakefront it's 72. I'm AccuWeather meteorologist Matt Benz.
1: You're going to want to get those neurons firing. This hour's weekend news quiz question comes your way in just a few minutes. Today's prize, 2 tickets to Ziggy Marley and Thievery Corporation at Hunter Pavilion September 17th, provided by Ravinia. Again, be listening for this hour's weekend news quiz question at 8:22. At 8:16, when searching for a luxury pre-owned vehicle, search Heritage Cadillac. Let's take a look at sports as Clay Holmes put on quite the show. His home debut yesterday afternoon for the Cubs. Offense was pretty slow against the Cardinals, but Holmes kept the Northsiders in the game. A dominant pitching performance, allowing just one hit over 6 2/3 on the mound. The Cubs starter talked about the Wrigley ovation after exiting in that 3-0 win.
20: Yeah, I appreciate the Cubs players, and you know, especially me, and just to hear them cheering and kind of really taking me in, and just hearing the cheers and the encouragement was huge. And I think just going out and be able to give a performance like that for the team and for the fans, it just feels good, because it you feel the passion they have here, and you just feel like they love baseball and they love winning baseball. And so it's just fun to be a part of that, and yeah, it was definitely a warm welcome to Wrigley.
1: Well, the White Sox got back in the win column yesterday, beating Detroit 9-5 on the road. The offense with the heavy lifting there, going deep four times to pick up the pitching staff. Munetaka Murakami put the Sox ahead with his 27th homer of the season alongside Miguel Vargas, who added two more of his own homers against the Tigers. White Sox back at it at 12:10 today. Bears are back in action. Yeah, it's their first preseason game at Soldier Field. They'll welcome the Cleveland Browns to town, though you won't see Caleb Williams. He's one of several starters who are taking the first game off. That's a look at sports at 16 and 46 past each hour. 8:18, time for traffic and weather together on the 8th, sponsored by Postman Law. Here's Lisa Costi.
2: We've got a new crash on the tri-state southbound. You're heavy past Dempster. It was a dark gray sedan that hit both walls, so that crash now blocking the two right lanes, so you're going to want to stay to the left there. Northbound on the tri-state, no gaper so far. The rest of your tollways, the Jane Addams, the Reagan, the Veterans, all traveling well. No problems on Route 390, Route 53 looking good this morning. I-80 eastbound a little slow from Larkin to Center Street. Westbound, no problem. No delays on 8094 or I-94. I-65 northbound, a little heavy at 8094. That's some ramp traffic as you head westbound. The Indiana Toll Road slow approaching Willow Creek Road. That's at Portage Toll Plaza there in both directions. Also some slowdowns for you on the Skyway at the Toll Plaza west and eastbound. The Eden's looking good. 15 minutes in either direction. No problems on the Kennedy for now. 15 minutes in from O'Hare. It's 15 on your outbound side. Express lanes inbound moving the same as the locals. The Eisenhower just 31 minutes in from the Jane Addams to downtown. 31 heading back out. The Stevenson inbound, you are slow approaching the Dan Ryan. 27 minutes in from I-355 to DeSable Lakeshore Drive. Outbound heavy from State Street to the Ryan. That ramp shut down to the northbound Ryan due to that earlier crash. You're better off if you're taking Lakeshore Drive. You can always get on at 31st. To head up northbound, 19 to the tri-state, 27 out to I-355. I-55 in Will County, slow from US 6 to I-80. That's overnight road work in the right lane. Also, we've got a crash at Route 126, blocking two lanes southbound, your slow passing Route 53. 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
1: It's a dreary start to your Saturday morning. Our radar shows quite a bit of rain activity, mainly in the south and southwest suburbs, parts of northwest Indiana getting some sprinkles as well. It'll continue throughout the day. The bulk of the heavy rain staying south of I-80, so a good chance no effect on the Chicago Air and Water Show. Temperatures climbing up to a high of 80 degrees. We will get some breaks of sun later this afternoon before the temperatures fall to a low 71 tonight. Cloudy tomorrow, still warm and humid, though, with a high near 85. 74 degrees now at O'Hare. It's 75 at Midway. 73 in Waukegan, also 73 along the lakefront at 820. Our top story this hour, stormy weather, cloudy skies could impact this year's Chicago Air and Water Show. And at the same time, a man is in custody after he was reportedly found stalking a person in the western suburbs. More on both these stories coming up at 8:31. The CTA is moving ahead with a plan to test VR headsets as a way to train people driving its trains.
21: The CTA already uses simulators to train bus drivers, but a VR system would be new for the rails. Molly Poppy, the agency's chief planning and innovation officer, told the Chicago Transit Board before its vote this week the $75,000 pilot program with a Spanish company known as CTEF would allow more hands-on experience for new operators.
22: The simulator will model four consecutive rail stations and will include in it
0: in a workstation for the agency to build scenarios such as different weather situations, signal failures, or vehicle failures.
21: The CTA says it plans to review how well the VR can mimic real-world situations, its ease of use, and portability before deciding whether to roll it out on a full scale. Nancy Hardy, News Radio 105.9 WBBM.
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1: This hour's weekend news quiz question. The White Sox honored Pope Leo this week by giving away a Pope hat during their game against the Reds. But here's what we want to know. What's the formal name for that type of hat used in the Catholic Church? Yeah, looking for the formal name of that Pope hat. The lines are open. We'll start with the seventh caller at our WBBM contest line at 866-780-QUIZ. That's 866-780-7849. Today's prize, two tickets to Ziggy Marley and Thievery Corporation at Hunter Pavilion on September 17th, provided by Ravinia. For tickets and more information, visit ravinia.org. Should have the answer. Hopefully a winner coming up in about 10 minutes. It's 8:23. Now with business news from Bloomberg, here's Denise Pellegrini.
24: The women's wellness business is on the rise.
25: We open a new resort and residential community in Austin in 2026.
24: Mark Rivers, CEO of Canyon Ranch, says the new resort will have a special focus on women's health.
25: I think the science and treatments around beauty and the spa will be particularly noteworthy.
24: Things like
25: you can use DNA testing to build customized skin products.
24: The new resort is also for men, but with women rarely included in clinical trials. Until the 1990s, Rivers says women are underrepresented in wellness in ways you might not even imagine, and he says that needs to change.
25: Historically, the education and training regimen for massage therapists was based upon a male anatomy. Well, why does it have to be the male anatomy? Why can't we train and educate about both anatomies?
24: Canyon Ranch expects women of all ages will be a growing part of the more than $6 trillion wellness industry.
1: 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We'll bring you an update of a crash causing some problems on the tri-state.
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2: Past Dempster, you are jammed up. That crash now blocking the three right lanes. It's a dark gray Camry. It hit both of the walls. But crews are on scene. They're saying the driver is being taken to the hospital, but just minor injuries. So only the left lane is open. So have some patience there. Northbound on the tri-state, no problems for you. The rest of your tollways, the Jane Addams, the Reagan, the veterans, all moving well. On I-55 in Will County, delays northbound. You're slow from US 6 to I-80. That's with overnight roadwork still happening in the right lane. That's supposed to go to about 10 o'clock. And then we've got a crash at Route 126. Just a white BMW got into it somehow. It's now blocking two lanes there. And then southbound at Route 126, you've got a gaper delay. I guess people want to see what's going on, of course. The Eden's just 15 minutes in either direction. The Kennedy now 15 minutes in from O'Hare to the Jane Byrne Interchange. 15 on your outbound side. Your express lanes inbound are moving the same as the locals. No delays on the I-190 O'Hare extension. The Eisenhower's still doing great. Eisenhower, it's 31 minutes in from the Jane Addams. 13 from Mannheim. It's 31 on your outbound side. The Stevenson inbound slow from I-355 to Lamont Road and then approaching the Dan Ryan. 27 minutes in. It's 27 back on your outbound side. From the Metro Traffic Center, your next traffic is at 8:38 on News Radio 105.9 WBBM.
3: WBBM AccuWeather forecast, a flood watch for Cook County and points south and west, including northwest Indiana, in effect until 10 a.m. It's cloudy, it's rainy, though the bulk of these thunderstorms will stay south of I-80. Otherwise, it's going to be a humid afternoon, some afternoon sun with a high around 80 degrees. Tonight's low 71 under mostly cloudy skies. Some sun tomorrow, but again, partly cloudy with some pop-up thunderstorms and spots, and a high 85 degrees. 74 right now at O'Hare. It's 75 degrees at Midway and 73 along the lakefront.
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3: 8:30 on your Saturday morning. 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I'm Rachel Pearson, and these are the top stories on News Radio WBBM.
5: This is Mike Krauser, a sex offender, faces multiple felony charges after being arrested outside the Batavia home of someone he came across on social media.
3: In the wake of this week's severe weather, Gary, Indiana calls off its air show. Governor J.B. Pritzker says he believes the Chicago Bears still want to stay in the land of Lincoln. Meantime, President Trump says he wants the Strait of Hormuz to become a U.S. territory. AccuWeather says we'll have cloudy skies out there with a high near 80 degrees. The bulk of the rain tapering off by this afternoon. And again, much of those showers staying well south of I-80. An overnight low 71 degrees. A little warmer tomorrow with a high of 85. It's 8:31. The News Watch continues, and a 27-year-old Yorkville man is facing multiple felony charges after he was arrested outside the Batavia home of someone he came across on social media. WBBM's Mike Krauser reports.
5: Batavia police say officers caught Tavian Douglas Rogan outside the alleged victim's home on Clybourne Street at about 2:30 on Thursday morning. That person had called 911, reporting seeing a flashlight outside the home and a shadow. The man is a registered sex offender. According to police, he came across the alleged victim on social media and learned the address. Deputy Police Chief Gary LaBarbera said in a statement, the responding officers prevented what could have been a violent and life-altering crime. Douglas Rogan is charged with attempted residential burglary, stalking, and possession of burglary tools. Mike Krauser, News Radio, 105.9 WBBM.
3: We're just a couple hours away from the start of the 2026 Chicago Air and Water Show. Chris Habermel, who provides play-by-play coverage of the citywide spectacle for 33 years now, says the weather may cause some changes to the schedule, but the show will likely go on.
6: The only time it would really have to be canceled is if there is a public safety concern where you've got potentially severe weather coming through, lightning coming in, or an extended period where it's just obvious that we're going to have to call it quits. We don't anticipate really any of that, but it pays to be on alert.
3: Well, you can catch the action on 780 AM beginning at 10 o'clock this morning. The news will continue on 105 FM. You can also catch the Chicago Air and Water Show on the Odyssey app. Meantime, the Gary Air Show, it's grounded this year. The city's focusing on recovering from this week's devastating

0: devastating storms. The show is scheduled for next weekend, but organizers say police, firefighters, and other emergency crews are still needed for cleanup and recovery efforts. Gary was hit by winds reaching nearly 100 miles per hour Tuesday, leaving widespread damage, flooding, and still some lingering power outages. The mayor says the city can't divert resources from residents who need them most. Organizers plan to bring back the air show in 2027. Governor J.B. Pritzker says the Chicago Bears' confirmation they're focused on a potential stadium in Northwest Indiana. It doesn't change anything about his approach to the team's search for a new home.
1: I do believe they would like to stay in the state of Illinois.
2: But during an appearance on Chicago's Southwest Side, the governor also said the Bears have offered no new guidance to state lawmakers or his office about what they want in an incentive plan after two separate proposals failed this spring.
1: They've got to come forward and figure out what it is that will work with the legislature.
2: Bears CEO Kevin Warren said this week the team has been clear about what it needs to lower the cost of building a stadium in Arlington Heights, and the team is waiting to see a substantive proposal from the legislature.
1: If I were standing where they stood yesterday, I might say exactly what they said, even though they have continued to have conversations with people in Illinois.
2: The Bears have called those conversations minimal. The governor calls them occasional. Jeff Buckles, News Radio 105.9, WBBM.
0: President Donald Trump spoke on Long Island yesterday, part of a visit to the Nassau County Police Academy. While there, he talked about the economy, calling the affordability crisis a hoax, before then moving on to Iran.
3: And after we finish defeating Iran, which is being very badly defeated, pretty soon I'll be declaring the Hormuz Strait a territory of the United States.
0: The president also promoted the latest crime statistics for 2025, the FBI showing a decrease in violent crime for the nation. Nature Best and Heb Brands now joining a large-scale recall. It's related to jalapenos distributed by Coast Citrus, linked to an ongoing salmonella outbreak. The jalapenos in prepackaged foods were sourced from the same place as the ones linked to outbreaks in people who ate at Qdoba and Chipotle. ABC News medical contributor Dr. Alok Patel says cases of both illnesses are still being counted.
4: The jalapeno recall is ongoing, and it's important for people to pay attention also to what foods and what locations have been pulled. There are direct recalls on jalapenos in stores, but also certain products, even stuffed mushrooms and pico de gallo, have been recalled as well.
0: The salmonella outbreak, one of two ongoing in the U.S., the other being the cyclosporiasis cases tied to iceberg lettuce. We'll have the answer and hopefully a winner to this hour's weekend news quiz question next. It's 8:35.
5: Las Vegas was built for stars. And on August 22nd, two of boxing's biggest take center stage. 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
2: This hour's weekend news quiz question. We asked you about the White Sox honoring Pope Leo this week. They gave away those Pope hats during the game against the Reds, but we wanted to know the formal name for that type of hat used in the Catholic Church. The answer is a mitre. And Jim Harvey in Minooka gave us the correct answer. Jim, thanks for listening. 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
2: In North Aurora, the Woodman's on Hanson Boulevard selling gas for $3.99 a gallon. In Barrington, the S&K on Main Street and Northwest Highway selling gas for $3.95 a gallon. 8:38, traffic and weather together on the 8th. Let's check in with Lisa Costi.
4: Still dealing with that crash on the tri-state southbound, your jam past Dempster. It's now blocking the two right lanes. A dark gray Camry hit both those walls, but crews are on the scene. Just minor injuries, so the two left lanes are open for you. The rest of the tollways, the Jane Addams doing okay. The Reagan's fine. The Veterans southbound, you're slow approaching I-55, and then you're slow past Archer. We get a delay on I-80 southbound. You're eastbound, you're slow from Larkin to Center Street. I-94 is doing well. I-65 northbound, you're slow approaching 80-94. That's ramp traffic as you head westbound. The Indiana Toll Road delays and Willow Creek Road. That's the Portage Toll Plaza in both directions. Also, the Skyway Toll Plaza a little tight as well in both directions. On the Edens, no problems for you. The Kennedy doing great. 15 minutes in, you'll get a nice look at the Wintrust mural near North Avenue, though a quick one. 15 minutes on your outbound side. The express lanes inbound, same as the locals. The Eisenhower still 31 minutes in from the Jane Addams. Enjoy that treat. 13 from Mannheim, 31 heading back out. The Stevenson inbound, slow approaching 355 to Lamont Road, and then approaching the Dan Ryan. 27 minutes in for you. Outbound, you're heavy from State Street to the Ryan. That cleanup of an earlier crash, that ramp shut down to the Ryan. You can always take the drive, get on it. 31st instead. Tipster Matt, thank you so much for calling the WBBM Mercedes-Benz of Hoffman Estates traffic tip line at 855-780-ROAD. We appreciate you, brother. Outbound is a 27-minute trip to I-355. Your next traffic at 8:48 from the Metro Traffic Center on News Radio 105.9 WBBM.
5: WBBM AccuWeather forecast. Watch for some showers and a thunderstorm around 4 this morning, though steadiest rain likely south of Interstate 80. Then a lingering shower into this afternoon when there can be some breaks of sun. Our high today around 80 degrees. Tonight, a thunderstorm in spots once again, mainly late, low 71. And for tomorrow, a bit warmer. Still humid, though. Clouds, some sun, and another thunderstorm in the area with a high of 85. Right now, 74 at O'Hare and Midway. Rogers Park reporting 74, and at the lakefront, it's 72. Mackey Weather Meteorologist, Matt Benz.
2: It's 8:40, and some Good Samaritans helped save a rabbit from the median of the Kennedy Expressway yesterday afternoon. This was near Harlem Avenue. Ed Roganzinski says he and several others jumped out of their cars to try and corral the bunny.
6: There's a saying in animal rescue. If you rescue one animal, it's not going to change the entire world, but it will change the world for that animal. And that's why I do stuff like this. It's very rewarding.
2: Thankfully, it was a slow traffic day. They got the bunny, got it safe. Ed named it Bad Bunny, brought it to a wildlife rehabilitation center. A very alert air traffic controller spotted a mistake, could have led to a horrific mid-air disaster over Arizona yesterday. Two American Airlines planes, one arriving, the other departing around the same time, both with the same call numbers, American Flight 2482. So once he caught that mistake made by the airline, he acted quickly and delivered very explicit instructions to each pilot. Here was his reaction as heard on ATC.com.
7: I'm glad it all worked out there. It could have been disastrous, but I'm glad it all worked out.
8: Yeah, same frequency and pointing right at each other. That's pretty crazy.
7: Yeah.
2: The FAA now investigating the flight number mishap. A Massachusetts mayor is facing federal charges for allegedly ripping off a federal loan program. It was intended to help small businesses survive the COVID-19 pandemic.
9: Federal prosecutors say Brian DePena obtained a $1.5 million COVID-19 small business loan, but that he only used $150,000 on his tire sale business. They say he spent $880,000 paying off his high-interest mortgages and $90,000 on his 2021 campaign for mayor of Lawrence. He was elected, and Friday the mayor was arrested on charges of wire fraud and money laundering. He appeared in federal court in Boston and was released after he turned over his passport. Brian Clark, ABC News.
2: 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It's 8:42.
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2: Whitney Houston's legacy lives on. In honor of the late singer's 62nd birthday, Barbie is releasing a doll of the iconic artist. It pays homage to her look in the record-breaking I Want to Dance with Somebody music video. She's wearing a lilac body-hugging tank dress paired with bold, colorful earrings and pumps. And of course, her stunning 80s-style curls. The doll available for pre-order now. K-pop star, member of the boy group SHINee, Taemin, unveiled the North American leg of his world tour. The announcement comes ahead of the release of his upcoming album Phase 1 Soft Violence, set for later this month. Taemin will be playing in 6 cities across the U.S., kicking off the tour in San Jose, ending in New Jersey, and yes, it includes a stop at Wintrust Arena in Chicago on October 21st. 8:46. Let's take a look at sports. It was Clay Holmes who made quite the first impression at Wrigley yesterday, his home debut with the Cubs. Bats slow to get started against St. Louis, but Holmes kept the Northsiders in the game, giving up just one hit over 6 2/3 on the mound. He talked after the outing about finding a rhythm in that 3-0 division win.
18: Yeah, you know, when I feel like I'm, you know, where I need to be, it does. It feels like getting the ball on the ground is becomes natural, you know, and I feel like, you know, that's where I was at today. I was able to, you know, make enough pitches, you know, the slider and sweeper and, you know, for the sinker, just to kind of create a mix and get people on the ground. And yeah, I mean, that's always a goal for me is, you know, try to get a ground ball within 3 pitches and let's move on to the next batter. So
2: game number 2 of the series underway at 1:20 this afternoon. The White Sox offense gave the pitching staff a much-needed boost yesterday in Detroit, powering the Southsiders to a 9-5 win over the Tigers. 4 home runs in all helped get the job done, Munetaka Murakami putting the Sox ahead with his 27th of the year. Miguel Vargas added 2 homers of his own in yesterday's victory. Sox back on the field again today at 12:10. The Bears kick off their preseason schedule this afternoon at Soldier Field, hosting the Cleveland Browns. That noon kickoff, though, will not feature Caleb Williams. He's one of several starters who won't see the field today. Finally, Scottie Scheffler is taking control of Memphis. He opened up yesterday with five straight birdies.

0: East finished with a 9-under-61, tying the course record. Scheffler now holds a 3-shot lead heading into the weekend at the FedEx St. Jude Championship. And that's a look at sports at 16 and 46 past each hour. At 8:48, an update on traffic and weather together on the 8s with Lisa Costi.
1: On the tri-state southbound, you're still slow past Dempster, but that earlier crash with a car that hit both walls that was blocking multiple lanes, that crash is cleared. All those lanes are open. Just got reports of a crash on the Veterans southbound, heavy approaching 63rd. A reported rollover crash there. It is blocking the left lane. Also, big slowdown for you on I-55. Been there a minute. We had a white BMW get into a crash at northbound. So you're jammed from US 30 to I-80, blocking multiple lanes. And we've got a gaper delay on your southbound side as well. The Edens, no problems for you. The Kennedy inbound, 15 minutes. Outbound's a 15-minute ride to O'Hare. Your express lane's flowing inbound and moving the same as the local. So it's really good shape there. I-190 O'Hare extension is trouble-free. The Eisenhower just 31 minutes in from the Jane Addams to downtown, 13 from Mannheim. It's 31 heading back out. The Stevenson inbound, you're a little slow from I-355 to Lamont Road and then slow approaching the Dan Ryan. 27 in for you. Outbound, you're still heavy from State Street to the Ryan. That's due to the cleanup of an earlier crash. That ramp shut down to the Ryan. 19 minutes to the Tri-State, 27 out to I-355. The Dan Ryan, we've got 12 minutes in either direction. No problems on I-57. The Bishop Ford inbound's okay. Outbound, you're slow from 130th to the Steel Bridge. It's 15 minutes out to 80-94. From the Metro Traffic Center, your next traffic at 8:58 on News Radio 105.9 WBBM.
0: Cloudy skies, some scattered rain showers, mainly south and west of the city, a little bit in northwest Indiana here as well. The good news is that this rain should taper off by midday. You might even have some sunshine by afternoon with a high of 80 degrees, settling at a low 71. Tonight, it does feel warmer tomorrow, partly sunny, a little bit more humidity with a high of 85 degrees. 74 right now at O'Hare and Midway. It's 72 degrees in Naperville, 73 along the lakefront at 850.
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0: Lake County Forest Preserves is moving ahead with some plans to buy more land and restore its existing preserves. The district board approved issuing up to $35 million in bonds, part of the $155 million voters authorized back in 2024. About $30 million from this round is earmarked for land acquisition. Another $5 million planned for restoration and other projects. The district laying out its priorities for the next 5 years, which include expanding public access and restoring wildlife habitat. At 8:51, this report is sponsored by Menards.
3: Has your tomato harvest suddenly slowed down? I'm Jacob Burns of the Chicago Botanic Garden with your gardening tips for the week. 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When conditions remain hot, pollen becomes less viable, so flowers may drop instead of developing into fruit. 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As cooler nights return later this summer, many plants begin setting fruit again, giving you another harvest before the growing season ends. 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
6: Despite a slight pullback on Friday, both the S&P 500 and the NASDAQ scored their third consecutive weekly gains, helped by strong gains in technology and AI. But look under the hood, and there are some warning signs. Inflation continued to cool in July, with consumer prices rising just 0.1% from the previous month. Wholesale prices were also flat. That's easing pressure on the Federal Reserve, with increasing expectations for an interest rate cut. But consumers are showing some weakness. Retail sales unexpectedly fell 0.6% in July, the biggest monthly decline in more than a year. That raising concerns about consumer spending and economic growth in the months ahead. And then there's oil prices rising again as tensions with Iran escalate. Brent crude topping $88 a barrel Friday amid concerns about shipping through the Strait of Hormuz. President Trump upping the ante by saying he's going to proclaim the Strait a U.S. territory. Dave Packer, ABC News.
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4: 8:58, time for traffic and weather together on the 8s with Lisa Costi.
5: A new crash on the Reagan Tollway westbound. You're slow approaching Winfield. That crash is blocking the left lane. Also, the Veterans southbound, heavy approaching 63rd with a rollover crash in the left lane. And then we've got gapers on your northbound side as well. Delays for you on I-55. Thank you to all of our tipsters on the WBBM Mercedes-Benz of Hoffman Estates traffic tip line at 855-780 Road. Northbound, your jam press U.S. 30 to I-80 with a crash involving a white BMW blocking multiple lanes southbound. You're slow passing Route 126. Got a gaper delay there. The Kennedy now, not too terrible. 11 minutes in from the junction, 17 from O'Hare. Your slowdown is from Ogden to Randolph. Outbound's a 15-minute ride. Express lanes inbound moving the same as the locals. Your next traffic is at 9:08 on News Radio 105.9 WBBM.
4: A flood watch still in effect for Cook County and parts of northwest Indiana till 10 a.m. Otherwise, it's cloudy. It's a little drizzly, but much of this rain is staying well south of I-80. Clearing out by this afternoon, clouds will give way to some sun with a high of 80 degrees, falling to just 71 degrees overnight. Tomorrow, it's hot. It's humid with a high near 85. Currently 74 degrees at O'Hare and Midway, 73 degrees along the lakefront.
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4: Coming up in the next half hour on News Radio WBBM, we're getting a look at today's gloomy skies ahead of the Chicago Air and Water Show. The details coming up with a check of AccuWeather. Chicago police searching for the person responsible for shooting a teen on the city's west side overnight. Plus, Tropical Storm Lala getting closer to Hawaii's Big Island. More on that just ahead from ABC News. Here in Chicago, it's going to be cloudy, a little drizzly with a high of 80 degrees, some sunshine by afternoon, and a low tonight of 71 degrees. Now ABC News covers the world. It's 9 o'clock in Chicago.
6: From ABC News, I'm Chuck Sievertson. Hawaiians getting ready for a history-making hurricane. Tropical Storm Lala expected to become a hurricane today. In Hilo, Hawaii, ABC's Melissa Don.
7: With this hurricane warning, makes it Lala could be the first ever hurricane that actually makes a direct hit on the Big Island of Hawaii. We're looking at it as it strengthens, approaching with likely 75-mile-per-hour winds and up to 2 feet of rain. That is what made so many people, like locals, try to stock up on critical supplies, generators selling out, grocery stores emptying as we brace for impact.
6: Inches of rain leading to flooding in all of Indiana under a state of emergency. Homes, businesses, roads underwater in Noblesville, Indiana.
8: I've lived down here for ever since 1968, and I've never seen it flood so much as it has here lately.
6: Flooding also in Illinois and Ohio. Hours after a magnitude 7.7 earthquake struck off the coast of Indonesia today, killing at least 38 people, injuring over a dozen others, a second quake, 6.9, on the island of Sumatra. A campus shooting early this morning. Virginia State University says its lockdown is lifted. In a statement, it says outside the residence halls, police discovered 5 people shot, all taken to the hospital, 1 in critical condition. Iran's foreign minister says that Qatar and Pakistan are exchanging messages between the U.S. and Iran, but it doesn't mean negotiations are taking place. ABC News national correspondent Stephen Portnoy.
9: The president claiming the U.S. is winning big against Iran.
10: Pretty soon I'll be declaring the Hormuz Strait a territory of the United States.
9: Overnight, Iran's deputy foreign minister responding, saying the Strait of Hormuz has been Iranian, is Iranian, and will remain Iranian, and will only be closed and opened under Iran's command. The stalemate continuing, with the president struggling to achieve a lasting agreement.
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6: Luigi Mangione pleaded guilty to federal stalking charges in the gunning down of UnitedHealthcare Chief Brian Thompson in 2024 at the federal courthouse in New York. ABC's Aaron Katursky.
15: To some, Mangione became a folk hero, the face of their cause. But fewer supporters showed up, a few sobbing in the hallway. Still, as the Thompson family was rushed from the courthouse to a waiting car, chants of America loves Luigi.
6: Mangione is facing murder charges in New York. A Ukraine air attack inside Russia hit a rocket technology and electronics complex. Ukraine President Zelensky says the need for peace has to be felt in Russia. A mistake that could have led to a mid-air disaster over Arizona yesterday morning was caught by a very alert air traffic controller. Two American Airlines planes, one arriving, the other departing, had the same call numbers. He radioed instructions to each pilot to 2482 departure and 2482 arrival. All caught by ATC.com.
16: That's the first time I've ever, I've been working air traffic for 25 years. I've never seen two aircraft pretty much merge with the same call sign. That's pretty incredible.
17: Yeah, we were going to say good job. You know, I've been flying a lot less than that. I've never seen that either, so nice work.
6: The FAA investigating. A Picasso etching stolen from a Milwaukee art gallery in 2018 has been found by a landlord cleaning out a vacant apartment. Chuck Sievertson, ABC News.
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18: It is 9:05 on this Saturday, the 15th of August. Good morning, I'm John Welty. Thanks so much for joining us on this first day of the Air and Water Show. Right now, 75 degrees under cloudy skies, going to a high of 80 today, but could see some rain and possibly a thunderstorm, and that is our top local story on News Radio WBBM. Air and Water Show set to get underway in about an hour, but could the weather put a damper on those festivities? AccuWeather meteorologist Matt Benz is live with us with the very latest. Matt?
19: And unfortunately, the very start of the show could be pretty wet with rain now moving into the south and west side of the area. This will continue to spread over the area through the midday before it breaks up into the early afternoon. We'll continue to watch it, but looking pretty gloomy if you're heading out for the next couple of hours. Temperatures today around 80 degrees. There should be some more breaks of sun for this afternoon. Flood watch in effect until 10 a.m. this morning for Cook County, though it looks like the heaviest rain will miss us generally to the south. Back to you.
18: Okay, thank you, Matt. And we will join Matt in about 10 minutes with the five-day forecast. Chicago's lakefront will be crowded today for day one of the annual Air and Water Show. Chicagoan Jackie Crawford got a sneak peek of the show yesterday at Belmont Harbor.
20: Hanging out at the Air and Water Show, having fun with my girlfriends. It is the perfect day. It's not crowded. It's a beautiful day. Even with the clouds, it's awesome. No place better than Lake Michigan in the summer.
18: And, of course, the Air Force Thunderbirds and the Army Parachute Team Golden Knights are two of the stars for this year's show, which you can hear right here on WBBM with the Air Show on AM 780 starting at 10 a.m. While the news continues on 105.9 FM, you can also listen to us on the Odyssey app on your phone. That is AUDACY. A teenager recovering this morning after being shot overnight on the west side of the city happened just after midnight in the Humboldt Park neighborhood. Chicago police say a 16-year-old boy was a passenger inside a car on Hirsch and Hamlin when a person on the sidewalk opened fire on that vehicle. The teen was shot in the lower back and was taken to a nearby hospital where he is expected to be okay. An assistant counselor for the Chicago Public Schools will remain in jail pending trial for allegedly sexually assaulting and grooming young girls.
21: Charles McKenzie, who's 37, is alleged
0: to have exposed himself to a relative when she was 13 nearly a decade ago and fondled her. And according to prosecutors, years later, he's alleged to have sexually assaulted her sister, 14 years old. Aside from counseling work with CPS, McKenzie runs a youth outreach program, Inglewood First Responders. He's charged with criminal sexual assault of a family member and grooming. Mike Krauser, News Radio 105.9 WBBM.
18: One person is dead, another injured on the southwest side this morning. State police say that troopers responded to a two-vehicle crash on the Stevenson Expressway near Wentworth Avenue about 4:30 a.m. One person was confirmed to have died at the scene. Another was injured, but their condition remains unknown. Well, November 3rd is more than just election day. It is decision day for your neighborhood. From the people who represent us to the taxes you pay, your vote decides what comes next. Get the facts and the analysis you need with Election Central, only on our website, that is WBBMNewsRadio.com. It's 9:08, time to head out to the roadways with traffic and weather together on the 8th, sponsored by the Chicago Bar Association. Here is Lisa Costi.
5: We've got a rollover crash on the Kennedy inbound. You're solid from the River Road Toll Plaza to Cumberland. It's in the median, then slow Ogden to Randolph. 23 in from O'Hare, 11 from the junction. No problems on your outbound side. The I-190 O'Hare extension doing well. The Eisenhower inbound, you're slow from 25th to 1st. 33 in from the Jane Addams. It's 31 heading back out. The Stevenson inbound's a 27-minute trip from I-355 to DeSable Lakeshore Drive. Outbound, heavy from State Street to the Dan Ryan as they continue that investigation of an earlier crash. Better option if you're on Lakeshore Drive and you were hoping to get on the Ryan that way. Get on at 31st instead. 27 out to I-355. I-55 in Will County, southbound, you've got a Gaper delay passing Route 126. Northbound jam from US 30 up to 126 with that crash with that white BMW blocking multiple lanes. The Dan Ryan inbound, no problem. Outbound, slow from Roosevelt to 18th and then 79th to 95th. It's 15 minutes on your outbound trip. The Bishop Ford outbound dealing with a crash in that construction zone as well. So 130th to Dalton, you're a heavy, and a lane is blocked there. The black cyber truck got into it. 20 minutes out to 80-94. You get a Gaper delay on the inbound side of the Bishop Ford, a slow from the Steel Bridge to past 130th. The Tri-State southbound, slow from Ogden to the Stevenson. The Reagan westbound, you're slow approaching Winfield. We've got a crash there in the two right lanes. And the veterans dealing with a crash approaching 63rd. That's in the left lane, northbound side by 63rd. A Gaper delay as well. From the Metro Traffic Center, your next traffic at 9:18 on News Radio 105.9 WBBM.
18: AccuWeather says cloudy, warm, and humid today with occasional rain and a possible thunderstorm south of Chicago, a high of 80. Tonight, partly to mostly cloudy, warm, and muggy with a low in the low 70s. And more of the same for tomorrow with a rain and a possible thunderstorm and a high of 85. Right now, cloudy, 75 degrees at both airports, 74 degrees along the lakefront. And looking at the radar, yep, that rain is definitely coming in from the southwest. In fact, if you are in the southwest suburbs right now, you should be getting wet. It is coming downtown as well. We're going to a high of 80 today. It's 9.
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18: staff and faculty getting ready to get back to school at the University of Chicago got quite a scare last night. U of C police say they were alerted to an armed robbery at 55th Street near Cottage Grove. School members were on the sidewalk when two people apparently came up to the group and demanded their belongings. Not yet clear just how much they got away with. One suspect was armed with a handgun as police continue to investigate that robbery in Hyde Park. Governor Pritzker says he believes the Chicago Bears still want to stay in Illinois, but it's up to the team to carry the ball on an

0: incentive plan. Governor's remarks follow comments from Bears president and CEO Kevin Warren that the team is sharpening its focus on as many as two potential sites in Northwest Indiana. Governor Pritzker told reporters on Chicago's Southwest Side yesterday that the team is staying in contact with leaders in Illinois.
1: They have had an occasional conversation with various legislators they think are useful to talk to that they've chosen. That's great. They have talked to my office on occasion to check in with us, to ask questions, so that they can do the work that they need to do. But it is up to the Bears.
0: The Bears have not yet said whether they will announce a new stadium site. The team's lease at Soldier Field does run through 2033. There will be more chances to get free hot dogs from the Wiener's Circle. That is, if the Chicago Bears can pull it off. The famous hot dog joint says it will once again offer hot dog giveaways if any of the Bears' offensive linemen score a touchdown this season. The Wiener's Circle has offered an alternative bet, though. If the team's defensive coordinator, Dennis Allen, does the Macarena, the public will score a free hot dog as well. The Wiener's Circle announcing that wager yesterday on social media. Well, the Aaron Water show about to get underway in just under an hour, but will it be dry or wet? The AccuWeather 5-day forecast and sports on the way. It is 9:13.
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0: 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And for that, we check in live with AccuWeather meteorologist Matt Benz.
10: And rain slowly pushing into the downtown area right now, and we'll see a bit of rain here through perhaps midday, then break into this afternoon. So if you're heading out to the show, keep an eye on the sky. Could be wet to start, then some improvement for this afternoon. We're heading up to a high around 80, perhaps a stray shower this afternoon with some breaks of sun. Tonight, partly to mostly cloudy, still humid with a thunderstorm in spots, mainly late tonight, low of 71. Tomorrow trending a bit warmer and humid, clouds, some sun, another thunderstorm in the area, high of 85. Nice into Monday, partly sunny, lower humidity, high of 82, bit more humid into Tuesday, clouds and sun, high of 83, and generally cloudy for Wednesday, still humid with an afternoon thunderstorm in spots with a high of 80. Right now, it's 75 at O'Hare, 74 at Midway, Lake in the Hills, reporting 74, and at the lakefront, it's 73. Mackey weather meteorologist, Matt Benz.
0: Okay, thank you, Matt. WBBM News Time 9:16. Time for a check of sports. Seiya Suzuki helping the Cubs finally break through on the north side yesterday, blasting a three-run long shot in the bottom of the sixth. That was all the Cubs needed for offense. And they had Ryan Jefferjohn shut the door on the potential Cardinals rally in the eighth. The 3-0 was the final score. And manager talked about the game in the post-game talks.
11: Yeah, that's what you imagine. You kind of hope for when you put on a Cubs jersey is pitching at Wrigley, the Cubs uniform on, and Friday day game, you know, it's just

0: is special. You know, it's iconic, and to do it with this team and these guys that have been just so great at welcoming me in was a lot of fun. You know, just go out and compete, and that atmosphere was, you know, it's just baseball.
1: Cubs skipper Craig Counsell there. The Cubs are just three games out of the division lead now. White Sox, meantime, bouncing back with a critical win yesterday over Detroit, a 9-5 victory on the road. Took them four home runs to get the job done, but the offense picked up the pitching staff yesterday. Munetaka Murakami putting the Sox in the lead with his 27th big fly of the season before Miguel Vargas went on to homer twice against the Tigers as well. And opening up their preseason action of the summer, the Bears are back at Soldier Field this afternoon with a game number one of the preseason against the Browns. Caleb Williams will not be suiting up alongside a number of other starters who will be held out of today's preseason action at noon. That's a look at sports at 16 and 46 past each hour. 918, another check of traffic and weather together on the 8th, sponsored by the Forest Preserves of Cook County. Here is Lisa Costi.
2: On the Kennedy, you're jammed from the River Road Toll Plaza to pass Cumberland with a rollover crash there, blocking multiple lanes. Gray SUV got tangled up and hit the median. 29 minutes now in from O'Hare, 13 from the junction. Outbound's a 15-minute ride for you. The I-90 O'Hare extension, eastbound heavy from River Road to Cumberland because of that crash. The Eisenhower now slow from Mannheim to Plains. It's 36 minutes in from the Jane Addams, 18 from Mannheim. No problems on your outbound side of the Eisenhower. The Stevenson inbound, we're slow approaching the Dan Ryan, 32 minutes in from I-355. Outbound heavy from State Street to Ryan as they clean up that earlier crash investigation is still happening. That ramp shut down to the Ryan. You're better off to take Lakeshore Drive. You can get on at 31st to get to the Ryan. 34 minutes out to I-355. I-55 in Will County, we had a slowdown there for you from approaching Route 126, but that's all been cleared out of the way. The Dan Ryan, 20-minute trip in for you. Outbound, you're slow from Roosevelt to 18th and then 71st to 95th. It's 15 minutes out to the Bishop Ford split. The Bishop Ford's still heavy from 130 to Dalton, but that earlier crash cleared. 20 minutes out, 16 on your inbound side. The Tri-State southbound slow from Ogden to the Stevenson. The Reagan dealing with a crash at I-355. It was blocking the left lane westbound, but that's already been cleared out. Also another crash at Winfield blocking the two left lanes. Traffic is sponsored by the Forest Preserves of Cook County. There's no better place to feel free than the wild and wonderful Forest Preserves of Cook County. 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
1: AccuWeather says cloudy, warm, and humid on this first day of the Air and Water Show. We could see some occasional rain, a possible thunderstorm. Most of the action, though, will be south of Chicago. We'll top out near 80. Tonight, partly to mostly cloudy, warm, and muggy with a low in the low 70s. And then for tomorrow, warm and humid with a mix of clouds and sun and another possible thunderstorm and a high of 85. Right now, mostly cloudy, 75 to degrees at O'Hare, 74 Midway. Naperville has a light rain in 73. It is 74 along Chicago's lakefront with the rain coming in. Winds out of the south at 7. We are going to a high of 80. It is 9:20. Our top story this hour, the weather continues to cause issues for Chicagoans. Now the annual Air and Water Show has delayed its start time to noon. Again, the Air and Water Show has delayed its start time to noon because of the weather. We'll have much more on this developing story coming up the bottom of the hour at 9:31. Well, Chicago is not just another stop for Amtrak. It is one of the most important pieces of that entire system, and now it's getting a major upgrade.
3: More than half of Amtrak's long-distance trains begin or end in Chicago, and 17 routes rely on maintenance operations based here. Now the federal government is awarding up to $572 million toward a new Midwest maintenance facility. Another $87 million will go towards repairing aging bridges and viaducts. Amtrak says the improvement should help trains spend less time being serviced and reduce disruptions for passengers. Sarah Herrera, News Radio 105.9 WBBM.
1: We'll take a look at some of the latest tech trends coming up. It is 9:22.
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10: ABC News Tech Trends. Kalshi is facing a new lawsuit from the flight tracking service FlightAware. That company alleges Kalshi is using data from its website to allow people to wager on whether or not a flight will be canceled. FlightAware says that's a violation of its terms of service and that Kalshi didn't change its behavior after repeated requests to stop. It comes as prediction market apps like Kalshi face new calls from lawmakers to crack down on another style of market, the kind that allows people to bet on how far and fast wildfires will spread. Anthropic says it's going to weave new watermarks into every bit of text its AI models generate. The specialized code is invisible to the human eye and is meant to flag to computers that the text was either made entirely with AI or modified in some way using the technology. And Google CEO Sundar Pichai now says its Gemini artificial intelligence technology is being used by a billion people every month. It's the 14th Google product to hit a billion users. With Tech Trends, I'm Mike Dabusky, ABC News.
1: It is 9:24. Beginning next year, Kane County will offer new pet tag services designed to improve pet identification. Under state law, all dogs and cats 4 months of age or older must be vaccinated against rabies and wear a current rabies tag. But beginning next year, Kane County will issue colored rabies exempt tags for those medically exempt pets. The tags will make it easier to identify exempt animals from a distance and reinforce that those exemptions are valid for 1 year only. Traffic, weather, and headlines on the way. It is 9:25.
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2: D5 outbound, you're heavy from State Street to the Ryan with that crash investigation that happened around 4:45 this morning. That ramp shut down to the northbound Ryan. You're better off take the drive and get on at 31st to head on up north. 34 minutes from the drive to I-355. I-55 in Will County, northbound, heavy from Route 126 to Weber Road, and then you've got to slow down past Route 53. The Dan Ryan inbound, slow spots from the Bishop Ford Merge to 71st and then 35th to the Jane Byrne. 20 minutes in, your express lanes will save you 2 minutes. Outbound delays from the Burn Interchange to 18th and 71st to the split. It's a 17-minute trip. From the Metro Traffic Center, your next traffic at 938 on News Radio 105.9 WBBM.
3: AccuWeather says cloudy, warm, and humid today on this first day of the Air and Water Show. Rain and a possible thunderstorm, mainly south of Chicago, though, a high of 80. Tonight, partly to mostly cloudy, warm, and humid, a low of 71. And then for tomorrow, warm and humid again with a high of 85. Another thunderstorm can't be ruled out again tomorrow. Right now, cloudy, 75 degrees in Chicago at 929.
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3: It is 9:30. Good afternoon. I'm John Welty. These are the top stories on News Radio WBBM. The 2026 Chicago Air and Water Show has been delayed until noon due to inclement weather. A man is in custody for allegedly stalking a person in the western suburbs.
5: This is Bernie Tafoya. A Southside congressman calls on the head of the Defense Department to resign over reported mentally draining conditions on the aircraft carrier USS Lincoln.
3: And five people are recovering following a shooting outside a Virginia State University dormitory. WBBM Sports, White Sox are in Detroit today. The Cubs host the Cardinals. Bears with their first preseason game at noon. AccuWeather says cloudy, warm, and humid today with possible rain and a thunderstorm, mainly south of Chicago, and a high of 80. Right now, 75 degrees in Chicago at 9:31. Chicago's Air and Water Show kicking off in only a couple more hours, but the rain has caused plans to change. That start time has been pushed back to 11:30 instead of 10 o'clock. The show will go on, but this is to avoid the rain primarily. This weekend's show is a little more special than last year's, as certain performances will pay homage to the nation's 250th anniversary. Today's flyover will feature a special centennial livery aircraft, and in America 250 livery on Sunday as well. In addition to the usual military and civilian performers, this year's show will feature the return of the Thunderbirds for their second consecutive year. You can hear WBBM's exclusive Air and Water Show coverage on 780 AM and the Odyssey app starting at 11:30 today. And the news will continue at 105.9 FM. Elected leaders gathering this week to dedicate the nearly century-old state armory in Springfield in the name of Republican Jim Edgar, who served as a state representative and secretary of state before his two terms as governor in the 1990s. His daughter Elizabeth says her father would be proud.
6: Today isn't simply about seeing my dad's name on a building. It's about remembering the values he believed should always guide public service. He believed in governing with compassion, civility, and compromise.
3: It is the latest tribute to Edgar, who died last September at the age of 79 from complications and cancer. Batavia police say a registered sex offender is facing charges after allegedly stalking a person he found on social media. Officers were called to a home on Clybourne Street this week after a resident reported seeing a flashlight and a shadow outside his window. Police say 27-year-old Tavian Douglas Rogan ran from the backyard but was tracked down within an hour with help from a Kane County Sheriff's canine and drone. Douglas Rogan admitted he found the victim online, tracked down their address, and looked through the home's windows. He is now charged with attempted residential burglary, stalking, and possession of burglary tools. A Southside U.S. congressman is taking up the cause of the men and women serving the USS Lincoln.
5: The USS Lincoln has been at sea for the longest deployment without a port call in America.

0: American history, and there are reports of sailors having mental crises over food shortages, broken plumbing, the stress of long work hours, and no real breaks. A military family also reports their relative jumped off the ship as a result and was rescued. Congressman Jonathan Jackson of the South Side tells CNN those sailors are to be believed and that Defense Secretary Pete Hegseth should resign.
1: He's not capable of leading this service. The worst thing you can do is to deflect and then deny these people's pain. There are service members who are hurting. They have mental anguish. They have a monotonous task. They've been out on this platform for over 260 days.
0: Secretary Hegseth has disputed the reported claims coming from the Lincoln. Bernie Tafoya, News Radio, 105.9 WBBM.
2: It is 9:34, a shooting involving multiple suspects and five people at Virginia State University prompted a campus lockdown this morning. That shooting happened near the university's quad annexes, and both campus and Chesterfield County Police are actively investigating. County police say the five victims were taken to hospitals, and one initially listed as having life-threatening injuries has been upgraded to critical condition. Police say the other victim sustained non-life-threatening injuries. A tropical storm is bearing down on Hawaii.
3: Residents here are stocking up. We're seeing them getting generators to bottled water. We see it flying off the shelves. They're also filling up sandbags to protect from flooding. And Lala is expected to bring up to 15-foot waves in some spots. Now, swells ahead of the storm already have lifeguards busy. They made over 100 rescues.
2: ABC's Melissa Aiden reporting there. Luigi Mangione, the man accused of shooting UnitedHealthcare CEO Brian Thompson, has now pled guilty to a stalking charge.
4: Mangione's guilty plea at federal court comes just weeks before the start of his state murder trial. His attorneys are already asking a court to dismiss it, saying a second prosecution would amount to double jeopardy. This may be his shot to convince the federal judge to give him something other than life in prison when he's sentenced in December. Whatever time he ends up serving, Mangione's also signaling his preference to serve it in a federal, not a state prison that could be more crowded and more violent.
2: ABC's Aaron Katursky reporting there. Well, you can get the latest news delivered right to your inbox. 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Stay close. We've got traffic, weather, and low gas prices on the way. It's 9:36.
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2: 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The number is 312-409-GAS, 312-409-GASS. 938 traffic and weather together on the 8th, sponsored by Chicago Bar Association and the Chicago Office of Emergency Management and Communications. 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
3: Reminder to you, we'll see lots of traffic on DuSable Lakeshore Drive throughout the day with the Air and Water Show, but a reminder that is delayed until noon. The Kennedy inbound heavy from the River Road Toll Plaza to Cumberland. That earlier rollover crash still slowing things down, but all those lanes are open, and then you're heavy from North Ave to the Jane Byrne, 42 minutes in from O'Hare. Outbound slow from the Ohio Street feeder to Division and then Nagel to Cumberland. It's 19 minutes to O'Hare. Your express lanes in Mental save you 2 minutes. The I-190 O'Hare extension with all that going on at Cumberland. No surprise, eastbound you're heavy from River Road to Cumberland. The Eisenhower now. Slow spots from the Tri-State to Harlem. It's 45 in from the Jane Addams, 23 from Mannheim. Outbound's a 35-minute trip. The Stevenson inbound slow from 355 to Lamont and Central to the Dan Ryan. 37 minutes in from I-355. Outbound heavy from Estates to the Dan Ryan with that crash investigation. That ramp shut down to the northbound Ryan. You can take Lakeshore Drive and get on 31st to head up north. It's 34 minutes to I-355. I-55 in Will County, northbound, you're heavy from Route 126 to Weber with a crash in a lane there, and then you're slow passing Route 53. The Dan Ryan, 21 minutes in for your express lanes will save you 2 minutes. Outbound, you're slow from the Vernon Interchange to 18th and 31st to Pershing, and then 59 to the Skyway. 17 minutes out to the split. The Bishop Ford now 23 minutes on your inbound side. It's 18 heading back out to DuSable Lakeshore Drive. Slow from Roosevelt to Chicago, northbound, southbound, slow approaching Chicago Avenue. The Veterans northbound, you're still slow approaching Boughton Road. We've got a crash there blocking the left lane. 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
4: WBBM AccuWeather forecast. A bit of rain here through the midday, then a stray shower for this afternoon. Look for some breaks of sun as well for this afternoon with a high around 80. Then for tonight, partly to mostly cloudy, warm and still humid with a thunderstorm in spots, especially late tonight, low of 71. And for tomorrow, a bit warmer, still humid, clouds and some sunshine. Another thunderstorm in the area with a high of 85. Right now it's 75 at O'Hare, 74 in Midway, Lake in the Hills reporting 74, and at the lakefront it's 73. I'm AccuWeather meteorologist Pat Benz.
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5: This is Curse Breakers, a regular look back at those 2016 World Champion Chicago Cubs. It was an unprecedented season, but at times, history repeated itself. Like on August 16th, when Anthony Rizzo essentially sealed his gold glove with Ron Coomer on the score mic.
6: This next pitch has popped up. Rizzo giving chase down the right field line at the wall. Wind blowing it back. Anthony on top of the wall makes an unbelievable catch.
7: Last August against the Brewers, with Jason Hamill pitching, Anthony Rizzo climbed on the tarp down the first base line, then stepped onto the low brick wall and into the crowd to grab a foul ball. Last night, same month, same opponent, same pitcher, same thing, though he skipped the tarp.
8: That's twice now. It was unbelievable.
5: Jason Hamill there, and yours truly in the middle for WBBM, as Rizzo fit in with the ongoing Summer Olympics.
8: I don't know what you would call it, whether it's the pommel horse or the vault.
5: Joe Maddon joked that Rizzo earned a 9.5 from the Luxembourg judge. He also got MVP chance from the Wrigley Field faithful. Rick Gregg, News Radio 105.9 WBBM.
2: 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We've got top trending stories and sports on the way. 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
1: Whether it's a sweltering heat wave,
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9: Flooding, downpours, hail, damaging winds, even a tornado.
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2: Drought conditions in Italy have caused water levels in Rome's Tiber River to plunge, but new artifacts have arisen as a result. Near St. Peter's Basilica, a bridge known as Nero's Bridge has come to the surface. That bridge is named after former Roman Emperor Nero. While it is named after the emperor, scholars believe that bridge predates Nero's reign and was actually built by Nero's uncle. In honor of the famous composer's 270th birthday, a German artist created more than 300 statuettes of Mozart with his dog, but the birthday celebration has hampered by the theft of more than 200 of those 20-inch statues in the course of 2 weeks. It is 9:46, time for a check of sports. The Cubs finding themselves in a pitcher's duel to open up their series against the Cardinals yesterday. On the north side, Cubs starter Clay Holmes was sharp in his home debut before Seiya Suzuki opened the scoring in the sixth. He took Matthew Liberatore deep for a three-run shot to put the Cubs out in front. Craig Counsell talked post-game about that big 3-0 win.
20: Yeah, I mean Liberatore pitched very well and obviously gave some trouble. Tyrone worked a big walk to lead off the inning. I thought that was a huge play. The stolen base, a huge play. Dansby put us in a good situation, and then that got him out of the game. And I think he got a change up and took a great swing.
2: Libertor taking a loss in that 3-0 Cubs victory yesterday. The Cubs will go again today under all the airplanes at the friendly confines at 1:20 this afternoon. White Sox bats coming alive yesterday in Detroit, powering the Southsiders to a big 9-4 victory over the Tigers. Four home runs fueling the offense in an AL Central matchup. Munetaka Murakami giving the Sox the lead with his 27th big fly of the year before Miguel Vargas went deep with two home runs of his own. And preseason football this afternoon at Soldier Field, the Bears welcoming the Cleveland Browns for the first pregame game of the season. They will get underway at noon with Caleb Williams and a number of starters

0: held out of today's action. That's a look at sports at 16 and 46 past each hour. 9:48, time to check the roadways with traffic and weather together on the 8s. 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
1: As you can imagine, DeSable Lakeshore Drive going to be very busy today with the Air and Water Show. A reminder, that is delayed until noon for right now. Not too terrible. Northbound, you're heavy from McCormick Place to Chicago Avenue. Southbound, slow approaching Chicago Avenue as well. The Eden's now 17 minutes in from Lake Hook. No problems on your outbound side. Kennedy, still coping with the aftermath of that rollover crash at Cumberland. It's 42 minutes in from O'Hare, 16 from the junction, and then you're still from Diversity to the Jane Byrne Interchange. Outbound, heavy from the Hubbard Street Tunnel to North Avenue, then Nail to Cumberland. It's 19 out to O'Hare. Your express lane's moving inbound. They're 2 minutes faster. Jump on in. The I-190 O'Hare extension eastbound's heavy from River Road to Cumberland. The Eisenhower now 50 minutes, 5-0 in from the Jane Addams to downtown. 28 from Mannheim. Outbound delays from Cicero to Harlem. It's 37 minutes out to the Jane Addams. The Stevenson, slow from I-355 to Lamont and then central to the Ryan. 37 minutes inbound for you. Outbound heavy from State Street to the Dan Ryan as the crash investigation continues from a crash that happened around 4:45 this morning. So the ramp shut down to the northbound Ryan. You can get on from Lakeshore Drive, get on 31st. 34 minutes in or out from DeSable Lakeshore Drive to I-355. I-55 in Will County, northbound, you're still passing Weber Road. The Dan Ryan now 21 minutes in. Your express lanes will save you 2 minutes. Outbound's an 18-minute trip. I-57 doing okay. The Bishop Ford heavy from 130th to the Ryan Inn and spots 23 minutes in. Outbound slow from 130th to Bobie M. Woods. It's 18 minutes to 8094. 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
0: AccuWeather says cloudy, warm, and muggy with occasional rain today on this first day of the Air and Water Show. High of 80 today. Tonight, partly to mostly cloudy, warm and humid with a low in the low 70s. And then more of the same for tomorrow with warm and humid conditions and possible rain and thunderstorms in Chicagoland with a high of 85. Right now, cloudy, 75 degrees at O'Hare, 74 Midway. Wheeling has cloudy skies and 76. It is 74 along Chicago's lakefront. Winds out of the south at 7. Going to a high of 80 today. And a reminder, the Air and Water Show has been delayed until noon. Our coverage, though, kicks off at 11:30 on 780 AM. It is 9:51.
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0: One of Chicago's oldest Irish pubs is marking a milestone this year. In this week's Made in Chicago, WBBM takes us inside a River Shannon.
3: At the corner of Armitage and Lincoln in the heart of Lincoln Park, a neighborhood bar that has survived and thrived for 8 decades.
4: We opened up August 15th, 1946 by John Clorety, so the Clorety family.
3: Aliza Posnansky is with Lodge Management Group, who's owned the Irish pub since the late 80s.
4: You know, you just feel the Irish hospitality when you walk through the doors.
3: One of the earliest liquor licenses after Prohibition, River Shannon is one of Chicago's longest standing neighborhood bars. Much of the inside decor, a bit of a time capsule.
4: We preserved quite a bit here. So our original Brunswick bar is the antique Brunswick bar that kind of anchors the space. You can see around us, we've got the stained glass. We have our tin ceilings that have been preserved. So really a lot of this is here and has been here for 80 years.
3: The walls are donned with black and white photos. Decades of community, milestones, and memories.
4: There's grandparents that have brought their grandchildren, their kids, people that have fallen in love here.
3: River Shannon will be celebrating the entire month of August with drink specials, events, and prizes. Polanski says the key to survival in an ever-changing bar scene, Irish hospitality, tradition, and consistency.
4: We very much stay true to the roots and remain that neighborhood bar.
3: Throw in a pint and a celebratory cowbell. And it's a recipe for laughter and longevity for generations to come.
4: I mean, this place means a lot to everyone that comes through the door.
3: River Shannon, celebrating 80 years. Made in Chicago. Lisa Fielding, News Radio, 105.9 WBBM.
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16: 9:58, traffic and weather together on the 8th with Lisa Costi.
17: A reminder, the Air and Water Show delayed until noon, so you'll see much different travel times for you downtown, especially on DeSable Lakeshore Drive later. For now, DeSable Lakeshore Drive northbound heavy from McCormick Place to Chicago south.

0: Dunslow approaching Chicago Avenue. The Edens, we got a little slowdown for you. It's 17 minutes in. Also, the Edens Spur, we've got a delay for you eastbound as you approach the Edens, kind of heavy there. The Kennedy's still coping with a rollover crash that's cleared out of the way, but 42 minutes in from O'Hare, you're heavy from the River Road Toll Plaza to Cumberland, and then diversity to the Jane Byrne outbound's a 19-minute trip for you. Your express lanes inbound will save you about 2 minutes. The I-190 O'Hare extension eastbound, heavy from River Road to Cumberland. The Eisenhower now 50 minutes in. It's a 37-minute trip going back out. Your next traffic at 10:08 on News Radio 105.9 WBBM.
1: Cloudy, warm, and humid today with a high of 80. Right now, 75 degrees in Chicago at 9:59.
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1: 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Our coverage kicks off at 11:30 on 780 AM. Governor J.B. Pritzker touring areas of the south suburbs damaged by this week's tornadoes. And Hawaii's Big Island is bracing for Tropical Storm Lala as it likely strengthens into a hurricane. More ahead from ABC News. WBBM Sports, Sox are in Detroit. Cubs host the Cardinals. And our first look at the Bears with their first preseason game at noon. Cloudy, warm, and humid today with a high of 80. Right now, 75 degrees in Chicago. ABC News coming up next at 10 o'clock.
3: From ABC News, I'm Chuck Sievertson. Hurricane warning in Hawaii. Tropical Storm Lala expected today to hit as a Category 1 hurricane, maybe smacking right into the Big Island. 2 feet of rain could cause mudslides as well as flooding.
4: People get into real trouble under the bridges, rapidly rising floodwaters, and they get trapped.
3: Honolulu Emergency Services Director James Ireland. Inches of rain leading to flooding in Ohio, Illinois, and Indiana. In Anderson, Indiana, ABC's Alex Perez.
5: We are back in the houses. It is chest deep water.
6: New evacuation orders in parts of the Midwest as storms slammed the region for the sixth night in a row. Outside Cincinnati, families in Harrison, Ohio, towed to leave areas near the Whitewater River, first responders searching neighborhoods.
7: We've lived here over 45 years and we've never seen anything like this ever.
6: All of Indiana under a state of emergency.
3: Flood watches in effect from Iowa to West Virginia. Rescuers breaking through earthquake rubble. Off the coast of Indonesia today, a magnitude 7.7 quake, and then another one, a 6.9. At least 38 people dead.
8: Dramatic video showing people terrified. You can see them running for safety and hear them screaming. Some even streaming out on motorbikes moving inland after a tsunami warning was issued. It was later lifted. The massive quake and a number of aftershocks shaking buildings, collapsing several homes, and causing concrete blocks to break off onto passengers waiting to board a ferry.
3: ABC's Lama Hassan. A campus shooting this morning. Virginia State University says a lockdown's lifted. Says outside the residence halls, police discovered five people shot, all in the hospital, one critical. In southern Lebanon, 11 people were killed in an Israeli air attack, 19 others injured, says the Lebanese health ministry. The Israeli military says it targeted terrorist infrastructure. You're listening to ABC News.
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3: Action after a deadly military chopper crash. ABC's Jay O'Brien.
11: We've learned the Army has ordered a temporary grounding of all Apache helicopter training flights after that fatal crash this Wednesday near Fort Hood, Texas. Apache helicopters have a higher rate of incidents compared to other aircraft, but it's unclear exactly what caused this week's crash. And the Army saying Apache training flights will remain grounded until it has a better sense of exactly what went wrong here.
3: Helicopter crash happened during a maintenance test flight. Crashed, burst into flames, and ignited a grass fire. Those shock gloves that could be issued to ICE agents are not new. They are in use in some law enforcement agencies.
12: There's no burn marks. There's no darts to remove, and obviously there'd be no bullet holes. I mean, it just gains instant compliance, and there's no need for having EMS come or anything like that for a quick application like that. You get quick compliance, and it truly is an absolute de-escalation type tool.
3: Police Lieutenant Butch Gallion in Tennessee's Hawkins County says they've been using them for years. For 2 days in November, the Kennedy Space Center's historic shuttle landing facility will be open to the public.
13: November 7th and November 8th, NASA's Kennedy Space Center will open what was the once restricted and certainly historic shuttle landing facility to the interested public and host this multi-day celebration featuring world-class air shows, tech demonstrations, space exhibits.
3: NASA Administrator Jared Isaacman says the public will see NASA tech up close. Chuck Sievertson, ABC News.
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14: 10:05 on Saturday, August 15th. Good morning. Thanks so much for joining us. I'm Rachel Pearson. Right now it's 73 degrees in Chicago. Cloudy skies, a little light rain. We're headed to a high around 80 degrees this afternoon. Our top local story on News Radio WBBM is, in fact, the weather, because... well, it was supposed to begin this morning, the Chicago 2026 Air and Water Show. It's now been pushed back by almost 2 hours. WBBM's Bo Durand joins us live at the anchor desk with the latest. Bo?
15: Yeah, Rachel, the 2026 Air and Water Show now beginning at noon instead of 10. That's because of the rain that's moving through the area. They're going to do a full show. So the entire show was supposed to start at 10. That would usually wrap up around 3:30 or so. It's going to start at noon. We'll run until around 5 o'clock. This includes all of the normal acts you would expect and a couple special flyovers for America's 250th birthday this year as well. In addition to the usual military and civilian performers, we're going to feature the return of the Thunderbirds for their second consecutive year. Usually the Thunderbirds and the Blue Angels alternate each year, but there were some scheduling issues and the Blue Angels couldn't make it, so we had the Thunderbirds for year two in a row. You can hear WBBM's exclusive Air and Water Show coverage starting on AM 780 at 11:30 and on the Odyssey app, while the news continues here on 105.9 FM, Rachel.
14: And we'll keep you updated on those weather conditions, taking a look at your AccuWeather 5-day forecast at 10:15. Meantime, a 27-year-old Yorkville man is facing several felony charges after he was arrested outside the Batavia home of someone he came across on social media.
16: The victim, according to police, called 911 at about 2:30 on Thursday morning. Someone was outside with a flashlight. Police responded with a canine and a drone and located the man identified as Tavian Douglas Rogan with burglary tools. He's a registered sex offender, and police say he saw the victim on social media and found the address on Clybourne Street. He's charged with attempted residential burglary, stalking, and possession of burglary tools. Deputy Police Chief Gary LaBarbera said in a statement, the responding officers prevented what could have been a violent and life-altering crime. Mike Krauser, News Radio, 105.9 WBBM.
14: One person is dead, another hospitalized after an early morning crash on the Stevenson. Illinois State Police say two vehicles crashed on the southbound lanes of I-55 at Wentworth Avenue. This is around 4:30 a.m. One person pronounced dead at the scene, another taken to the hospital with injuries. The cause of the crash has yet to be determined. Governor J.B. Pritzker says the state's doing everything it can to help those affected by severe weather this week, though his Republican challenger in this fall's gubernatorial election says that's not what he's hearing.
17: Darren Bailey told reporters in Frankfort this week that people in the storm zone have been calling his campaign office looking for help because they say they've received no assistance from the state.
18: Governor Pritzker, I am asking you, I am pleading with you, please make state resources available to the families and the communities that desperately need them.
17: After a bill signing on Chicago's southwest side, the governor said state agencies have been out responding to those storms and gathering information to present to FEMA in a request for federal assistance.
19: The recognition of the damage and making sure that our agencies are showing up to do the work on the ground is important, and we do that every time.
17: The governor later checked out storm damage in south suburban Lansing, explaining he wanted to make sure he wouldn't interfere with other agencies' work. Jeff Buckles, News Radio 105.9, WBBM.
14: 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Here's Mike Allison.
20: Well, we have some heavy traffic this morning on the inbound.

0: outside of the Kennedy. Things are slow from Diversey down to the Hubbard Street Tunnel, where we're getting reports of a crash. Sounds like at least one lane may be blocked. Crews on their way to take a look at this right now. 47 minutes in from O'Hare, 25 coming in from the junction. If you're headed outbound, pretty slow to that Wintrust mural near North Avenue, and then another slowdown Foster to Sayre. Altogether, 17 minutes to hit Montrose and 27 on your way out to the airport. If you're on the Edens coming inbound, just a slight delay from Dempster to Toohey. We'll call it 18 minutes in from Lake Cook, but your outbound side still moving just fine. On the Eisenhower coming inbound, really starting to get heavy now from North Avenue over to Laramie. Then another slowdown Sacramento into the Jane Byrne interchange. 55 minutes in from I-90. It's a 31-minute trip to make it back out. On the Stevenson coming inbound, we've got a delay from 355 to County Line. And again, Harlem to the Dan Ryan. 50 in from the Veterans, 37 of that on your way in from the Tri-State. Your outbound side pretty heavy out to the Dan Ryan, where we still have crews on the scene cleaning up an earlier crash. 35 minutes to hit 355. On the Dan Ryan, 24 minutes in and 18 to get back out. 57's all right. The Bishop Ford also not too bad. On DuSable Lakeshore Drive, really not too bad with the delayment of the Air and Water Show until noon. So northbound, kind of slow from McCormick Place up to Chicago in spots. And then your southbound side also seeing a delay at Chicago Avenue. Your next traffic report is going to be at 1018 on News Radio 105.9 WBBM.
1: The WBBM AccuWeather forecast for this morning. It's cloudy, and yes, we've got these scattered rain showers, a couple rumbles of thunder along with it. The steadiest rain is going to stay well south of I-80, but again, it has created a little bit of a delay for the Air and Water Show now getting underway at noon. Temperatures should top out around 80 degrees this afternoon. We'll even get a little peak of sunshine. Mostly cloudy tonight with a low 71 degrees. Tomorrow, that's when things start to feel warmer. We've got some sun and clouds. Humidity combining with a high 85 degrees might feel a bit warmer than that. Currently, it's 73 degrees at O'Hare and Midway, 72 along the lakefront, headed up to a high near 80 at 1010.
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1: And a reminder, if you're heading out for the Chicago Air and Water Show today, it'll be waiting for a little bit. It's been delayed by 2 hours due to this rain. The show's set to get underway at noon. It'll go until 5 o'clock this evening. Of course, WBBM's coverage of the event begins at 11:30 now on 780 AM. News will continue on 105.9 FM. Of course, you can listen to the Air and Water Show channel over the Odyssey app as well. And we'll keep you updated if there's any further weather delays. A 16-year-old boy recovering after he was shot while riding in a car on the city's west side overnight. This was around midnight near Hirsch and Hamlin in Humboldt Park. Investigators say someone was standing on the street and opened fire at the vehicle hitting the teen. He drove himself to Humboldt Park Health, was then transferred to Stroger, where he's listed in good condition, though no arrests have been made. Meantime, University of Chicago police, they're investigating an armed robbery near campus in Hyde Park. The school says several members of its community were walking near 55th and Maryland around 10:15 last night when two people approached them, one of them armed with a handgun, demanding their belongings. Those two suspects took off on foot. Thankfully, no injuries reported, but police are asking anyone with information to report it immediately. We'll take a look at your AccuWeather 5-day forecast, find out how long this rain will last, coming up next.
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6: 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Here's meteorologist Matt Benz.
7: And continue to watch some rain spread across the area, and still raining downtown right now. Not good news if you're heading out to the show, but the good news is the latest radar trend shows this activity at least weakening a bit. So it looks like we'll start to see some drier conditions into the early afternoon. Maybe a lingering shower in spots. Temperatures today around 80 degrees with some breaks of sun here for this afternoon. Tonight, partly to mostly cloudy, still warm and still humid. A thunderstorm in spots late, low 71. Tomorrow, warmer and more humid. Perhaps another thunderstorm in the area, mainly early, high of 85. Monday, partly sunny, a nice day, lowering humidity, a high of 82, becoming more humid again for Tuesday, high of 83, and generally cloudy for Wednesday, still humid with an afternoon thunderstorm, high of 80. Right now, it's 73 at O'Hare and Midway. Kenosha reporting 76, and at the lakefront, it's 73. I'm AccuWeather meteorologist Matt Benz.
6: 10:16, time now for sports. Clay Holmes putting on quite the display during his home debut yesterday afternoon for the Cubs. Offense was a little slow to get going against the Cardinals, but Holmes kept him in the game. A dominant pitching performance, allowing one hit over 6 2/3 on the mound. The Cubs starter talked about the Wrigley ovation he received after exiting in that 3-0 win.
8: Yeah, I appreciate the Cubs players, and you know, especially me, and just to hear them cheering and kind of really taking me in and just hearing the cheers and the encouragement was huge. And I think just going out and being able to give a performance like that for the team and for the fans, it just feels good because it you feel the passion they have here, and you just feel that they love baseball and they love winning baseball. And so it's just fun to be a part of that. And yeah, it was definitely a warm welcome to Wrigley.
6: Game 2 of the series gets underway this afternoon. Meantime, the White Sox got back in the win column yesterday, beating Detroit 9-5 on the road. The offense doing the heavy lifting there 4 times, going deep to pick up the pitching staff. Munetaka Murakami put the Sox ahead, a 27th homer of his season. That was alongside Miguel Vargas, who added 2 more of his own home runs against the Tigers. White Sox back at it at 12-10. The Bears are in action this afternoon, officially opening up the preseason at Soldier Field. They'll host the Cleveland Browns. Kickoff comes at noon, although Caleb Williams won't be taking the field. He's one of several starters who will take the first game off. Finally, the Cubs picked up another game on the Brewers last night, continuing to close the gap in the NL Central. Milwaukee fell to the Dodgers 3-1 after their late rally came up short, so that loss now leaves the Cubs just 3 games back of the division lead. And that's a look at sports at 16 and 46 past each hour. At 10:18, a look at traffic and weather together on the 8th, sponsored by Postman Law. Here's Mike Allison.
9: Well, we're starting to see a delay on the northbound side of the tri-state this morning. Things are getting a bit tight as you make your way towards 159th Street. We have a new stall sitting in your left lane. Thank you to our tipster Brent for the update on the WBBM Mercedes-Benz of Hoffman Estates traffic tip line. 855-780-ROAD is that number. Once you get past that point, we do have another slowdown. This goes from Irving Park up to Balmoral. If you're on the southbound side of the tri-state, though, everything's still moving just fine. Your expressways, trouble spot is the inbound side of the Kennedy. Things are pretty tight from Diversey down to the Hubbard Street Tunnel. Crews just arriving to the scene of a crash. 49 minutes in from O'Hare, 28 of that in from the junction. Your outbound side looks much better at 19 minutes to Montrose and 30 minutes to get out to the airport. On the Edens, your inbound side, some slow spots on and off Dempster to Toohey, 22 in from Lake Cook, but your outbound side still in the clear. On the Eisenhower coming inbound, plenty of heavy spots now from St. Charles over to Laramie. It's a 55-minute trip in from the Jane Addams, 36 if you're heading outbound. On the Stevenson, the inbound side really starting to fill in spots here from 355 over to County Line Road. Then again, Harlem to the Dan Ryan. It's a 50-minute trip in from the Veterans, but outbound's now in the clear. Looking at the Dan Ryan, it's going to be 26 minutes to get downtown and 18 on your way out to the split. 57 the Ford, both okay, and DuSable Lakeshore Drive still hanging in there with the delayment of the Air and Water Show. 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
6: Radar shows this rain system's just sitting over the Chicagoland area this morning. The good news is it'll clear out by afternoon, giving way to some breaks of sunshine with a high of 80 degrees. It's going to stay pretty humid out there. Our overnight low, just 73 degrees, sets us up for a warmer day tomorrow. We have some thunderstorms early in the day, followed by some sun and a high of 85. Currently 73 degrees at O'Hare and Midway, a little bit of light rain there. We got a decent amount of rain here in Wheeling at 76 degrees, 72 right now along the lakefront at 1020. Our top story this hour, Chicago's 2026 Air and Water Show. It's been delayed. It'll start at noon today, ending at 5 p.m. We'll have much more on the story coming up with WBBM's Mike Krauser. He'll join us from the Gary Airport at 10:31. Well, a reminder that the Air and Water Show's been delayed. It'll kick off at noon instead of 10 this morning. Our exclusive coverage of the event now begins at 11:30 on 780 a.m. The news will continue on 105.9 FM. The Cook County Sheriff's Office sharing the story of some life-saving efforts this summer.
10: Hey, wake up. Wake up.
11: At about 5 o'clock in the afternoon on July 16th, a person told Sheriff's Police Community Safety Team officers there was a man who did not appear to be breathing lying on the sidewalk near State and Washington.
10: Sir, wake up.
12: Administering Narcan now.
10: Come on, wake up, sir. Wake up.
13: Wake up.
10: Anyone else got Narcan?
11: One of the officers administered Narcan, an opioid overdose reversal medication, and stayed with the man until he regained consciousness.
13: There you go.
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10: 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Come on, man. 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
11: Chicago Fire Department paramedics took the man to a hospital for further treatment.
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6: A new arrival at Lincoln Park Zoo has a name. The zoo's baby Grevy zebra has been named Zuri. It translates to beautiful in Swahili. Zuri was born June 22nd, weighing at about 100 pounds at birth. Zookeepers say she's already showing an independent streak. She's exploring her habitat, running around, playing with her older sister. You can spot Zuri by her reddish-brown stripes. They don't turn black till she gets older. Grevy's zebras are considered endangered, only about 2,000 of them remaining in the wild. Business news next. It's 10:22.
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20: Despite a slight pullback on Friday, both the S&P 500 and the NASDAQ scored their third consecutive weekly gains, helped by strong gains in technology and AI. But look under the hood, and there are some warning signs. Inflation continued to cool in July, with consumer prices rising just 0.1% from the previous month. Wholesale prices were also flat. That's easing pressure on the Federal Reserve, with increasing expectations for an interest rate cut. But consumers are showing some weakness. Retail sales unexpectedly fell 0.6% in July, the biggest monthly decline in more than a year. That raising concerns about consumer spending and economic growth in the months ahead. And then there's oil prices rising again as tensions with Iran escalate. Brent crude topping $88 a barrel Friday amid concerns about shipping through the Strait of Hormuz. President Trump upping the ante by saying he's going to proclaim the Strait a U.S. territory. Dave Packer, ABC News.
6: An update on traffic and weather together next, including some delays building along DeSable Lakeshore Drive.
21: Las Vegas was built for stars. And on August 22nd, two of boxing's biggest take center stage. 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
4: Well, DuSable Lakeshore Drive starting to get pretty busy this morning. We have the Aaron Water Show now delayed until noon. We also have Bears playing later today, so really starting to fill in, especially on the northbound side from the Stevenson up to Soldier Field, and again through the Grant Park area as well. Your southbound side, plenty of slow spots forming. They start around Fullerton and don't break until you make it to Roosevelt. Looking at your expressways on the Dan Ryan coming inbound, you want to stick out of those express lanes. We had a very brief crash. Crews already got it out of the way, but the express

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2: Well, midday today. We will have some breaks of sun later this afternoon with a high around 80 degrees. The heavy rain should stay south of I-80. That's the good news for those headed to the Chicago Air and Water Show. Mostly cloudy out there later tonight, so our high of 80 degrees only drops to 73 tonight. Warming right back up tomorrow, our high 85 degrees with another round of thunderstorms possible. 73 degrees now at O'Hare and Midway, 72 along the lakefront.
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2: 10:30 on Saturday morning. Glad to have you with us. I'm Rachel Pearson, and these are the top stories on News Radio WBBM. The 2026 Chicago Air and Water Show delayed due to rain. WBBM's Mike Krauser will give us the latest live from the Gary Airport.
4: State leaders announce a lasting tribute to a beloved former governor. I'm political editor Jeff Buckles.
2: Indiana residents continue to pick up the pieces left behind by three consecutive storms. Plus, President Trump says he's vying for the Strait of Hormuz to become a U.S. territory. AccuWeather says it's going to be cloudy out there. This rain lingering for a little bit. Clearing out by afternoon with a high of 80 degrees. Those temperatures fall to just 73 degrees tonight. 10:31, the Newswatch continues, and family members of the late Governor Jim Edgar returned to the state's executive residence this week for a ceremony announcing a new honor in his name.
5: My father loved Illinois.
4: Jim Edgar's daughter Elizabeth joined elected leaders from both parties for the announcement that the Illinois State Armory building in Springfield will bear the name of the longtime Republican politician who served two terms as governor in the 90s.
5: He believed that there was always more that united us than divided us. And he spent his career trying to bring people together instead of driving them apart.
4: It's the latest official tribute to Mr. Edgar, who died nearly a year ago of complications from cancer at the age of 79. Illinois' current governor, J.B. Pritzker, said renaming the office building across from the Capitol is a fitting tribute to his predecessor.
6: Public servants will walk through the doors of the Jim Edgar Executive Office Building, committed to solving problems just as he was.
4: The building, which dates to the 1930s, is now being renovated. Jeff Buckles, News Radio 105.9, WBBM.
2: The Chicago Air and Water Show has now been delayed. It's not going to get underway until noon today. WBBM's Mike Krauser has been camping out at the Gary Airport. He's joining us live on how the rain's been there this morning. Mike.
7: Well, the rain has stopped, but there's a very low cloud ceiling at the moment. Hopefully, it will clear a little bit. The Gary Airport is the staging area for the air show performers, for the planes at the mercy of Mother Nature. When this show does get going, it's expected to be a full show, just moved 2 hours later. That could change as well. Major Josh Burris, call sign Shadow, flies Thunderbird number 2. He flew here last year. Well, at that point, we were supposed to hear Major Burris talking about how much fun he's had flying in this air show. He said last year it was the best he's ever done in his second year and last year as a member of the Air Force Thunderbirds. This airport was hit very hard by the storm on Tuesday. The highest winds were clocked here, 99 miles per hour. A hangar where the civilian performers normally operate out of was badly damaged, and the power has been out. Reporting live from Gary, Mike Krauser, News Radio 105.9 WBBM.
2: All of Indiana, meantime, under a state of emergency following a storm system that dropped several inches of rain this past week. Here's ABC's Alex Perez.
8: Here in Anderson, Indiana, this area is still completely underwater.
9: The water is halfway up the garage.
8: We met Joan Reed as she still can't get to her rental property. Her son Elliot has been kayaking down the street to check on it and work on getting some of that water out.
9: I'm sure everything in there is going to be ruined.
8: Some parts of the Midwest got more than a foot of rain this week, and unfortunately, many areas are bracing for even more as we head into the weekend.
2: That flooding, along with tornadic activity and a derecho

0: Since August 11th have proved deadly, plus more than 300,000 power outages were reported at its peak. Meantime, the Gary Air Show grounded this year. The city's focusing on recovering from those devastating storms. The show is supposed to be scheduled for next weekend, but organizers say police, firefighters, and other emergency crews are needed for cleanup and recovery. Gary hit by winds reaching nearly 100 miles per hour Tuesday, leaving widespread damage. The mayor says the city can't divert any resources from residents who need them right now. Organizers say they plan to bring back the air show in 2027. Hours after President Trump declared victory over the Strait of Hormuz, the UAE, that's United Arab Emirates, alleges Iran fired on a ship trying to cross the strait. This follows attacks on two vessels Thursday.
1: The president claiming the U.S. is winning big against Iran.
2: Pretty soon I'll be declaring the Hormuz Strait a territory of the United States.
1: Overnight, Iran's deputy foreign minister responding, saying the Strait of Hormuz has been Iranian, is Iranian, and will remain Iranian, and will only be closed and opened under Iran's command. The stalemate continuing, with the president struggling to achieve a lasting agreement. Stephen Portnoy, ABC News, Washington.
0: We'll bring you low gas prices, along with traffic and weather together next. It's 10:35.
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0: Thank you to you, our listeners, for the following gas prices. In Volo, the BP on U.S. Highway 12 and Volo Village Road, selling gas for $3.89 a gallon. And in Oaklawn, the Thorntons on Cicero and 92nd Street, selling gas for $3.99 a gallon. 10:38, a look at traffic and weather together on the 8th. Let's touch base with Mike Allison.
13: Well, we're seeing some heavy traffic on the inbound side of the Kennedy right now. Things are jammed up from Belmont into the Hubbard Street Tunnel, where we have a crash. Crews on the scene taking out your two right lanes with this one. 49 minutes in from O'Hare, 31 in from the junction. Those express lanes now moving at about the same pace. If you're headed outbound, things are slow to Armitage, and we have another slowdown from Foster to Sayre. Altogether, 18 minutes to hit Montrose and 32 on your way out to the airport. On the Edens coming inbound, things are starting to build now from Lake Avenue down to Old Orchard. It's a 23-minute trip in from Lake Cook, but your outbound side still in the clear. The Eisenhower, your inbound side, we've reached the one-hour mark to make it in from the Jane Addams, 41 on your way in from Mannheim. Your outbound side, really just a slight delay from Central to Austin. On the Stevenson coming inbound, things are starting to get heavy from 355 to just before Lamont Road. Getting word of a crash involving a semi, sounds like at least one lane may may be blocked. Crews on their way to take a look at this one. 51 minutes in from the Veterans, but outbound still in the clear. On the Dan Ryan, we have a 27-minute trip in and just 15 if you're headed outbound. 57, the Bishop Ford checking in okay. DuSable Lakeshore Drive starting to get pretty busy as we get closer to the noon start of the Aaron Water Show and the Bears game. Northbound side heavy from the Stevenson up to Soldier Field, and your southbound side tight from the Oak Tree Curve down to Chicago. Your tollways, the Tri-State, really the only trouble spot. Northbound, slow from the Bensonville Bridge to Balmoral. Southbound, a bit tight as you approach Ogden. Your next traffic report at 1048 on News Radio 105.9 WBBM.
14: WBBM AccuWeather forecast, cloudy with periods of soaking rain into the early afternoon, then breaks of sun with a leftover shower through the late afternoon, remaining quite humid for today with a high around 80. Partly to mostly cloudy for tonight and humid. Watch for a thunderstorm or two, mainly late, low 73. And still a thunderstorm to start the day for tomorrow. Warmer and more humid with some clouds and some sun, a high of 85. Right now, 73 at O'Hare, 73 at Midway. Kenosha reporting 76, and at the lakefront, it's 73. I'm Mackie with a meteorologist, Matt Benz.
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15: How do you get elected in Illinois? The answer might involve hiring corrupt public officials. I'm Andrew Adams of the Better Government Association with the Weekend Watchdog Report. Candidates for office often turn to contractors to handle campaign work, but some are turning to companies run by men convicted in corruption scandals. Former alderman Isaac Carruthers took bribes while he was in office. After he got out of prison, he began a consulting business that's done work for the Chicago Teachers Union, Mayor Brendan Johnson, local judges, and even the Illinois Senate president. Meanwhile, Bomani Obadali directed government contracts to companies he had ties to while working for the state. Now he does campaign work for J.B. Pritzker, among dozens of other candidates. Illinois' billionaire governor has given Obadali's company more than $1 million in recent years. It turns out that Illinois candidates are happy to do business with people even after they admit to breaking the public's trust. For more on campaigns, go to the BGA's IllinoisAnswers.org website. I'm Andrew Adams for News Radio 1059 WBBM.
0: It's 1041. A reminder, the Chicago Aaron Water Show has been delayed due to the rain. It'll now get underway at noon, and WBBM's exclusive coverage on 780 AM and the Odyssey app will begin at 1130 today. The news continuing on 105.9 FM. A black professor at Cambridge who stepped down amid claims of plagiarism was found dead at a home in Battersea.
16: Jason Arday was found dead inside a home in Battersea, South London on Friday, according to British media outlets. The 41-year-old sociologist, who became the youngest black professor at the University of Cambridge in 2023, recently resigned and was facing intense scrutiny following allegations of plagiarism in his academic work and questions about his other claimed accomplishments. Metropolitan Police, without naming Arday, said the death was being treated as unexpected but not suspicious. In a statement issued by his publisher, Arday's family said they were in shock and said Jason was a gentleman subjected to a campaign of sustained abuse. Cambridge Vice Chancellor Deborah Prentice, who had earlier announced the university would investigate questions about Arday's employment, says she was desperately saddened by the news. I'm Jennifer King.
0: Agricultural officials are cautiously optimistic a flesh-eating pest infestation first found in June may now be under control.
17: The parasitic larvae of the New World screwworm have been found on 44 sheep, cattle, and goats in Texas and one dog in New Mexico. But after months of working to control the spread, the U.S. Department of Agriculture says that only three cases remain active in two Texas counties along the Mexican border. The inactive cases involve animals that were either euthanized or died as a result of a screwworm infestation. Jim Ryan, ABC News.
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12: Some popular retailers are trying to appeal to Gen Z. Young consumers are looking to save money and the planet, and brands are getting in on the trend by offering to mend old clothes. It also comes to the fashion industry as a whole has been facing pressure to reduce its impact on the environment. While luxury fashion houses and select specialty retailers like Patagonia have offered product repairs for decades, it seems to be catching on a mass market level. Two drivers have filed a lawsuit against Mercedes-AMG, alleging that the logo on the driver's seat gets so hot it literally burns and brands them. The complaint's calling it a design defect, where the raised metallic logo can be expected to touch a person's upper back. The drivers are calling for medical bills to be compensated and other costs reimbursed. At 10:46, it's time for sports. It was Clay Holmes who made quite the impression at Wrigley Field yesterday, his home debut with the Cubs. Bats were slow go against St. Louis, but Holmes kept the Northsiders in the game, giving up just one hit over 6 2/3 on the mound. He talked about his outing after finding a rhythm in the Cubs' 3-0 division win.
13: Yeah, you know, when I feel like I'm, you know, where I need to be, it does. It feels like getting the ball on the ground is becomes natural, you know. And I feel like, you know, this is where I was at today. I was able to, you know, make enough pitches, you know, the slider and sweeper, and you know, for the sinker, just to kind of create a mix and get people on the ground. And yeah, I mean, that's always a goal for me, is, you know, try to get a ground ball within 3 pitches and let's move on to the next batter. So.
12: Cubs back at it at 1:20 this afternoon for Game 2 in that series. White Sox, meantime, gave the pitching staff a much-needed boost in Detroit yesterday, powering the Southsiders to a 9-5 win over the Tigers. 4 homers helped get the job done. Munetaka Murakami putting the Sox ahead with his 27th of the year. Miguel Vargas added 2 homers of his own in yesterday's victory. Sox will be back on the field at 12:10 today. The Bears kick off their preseason schedule this afternoon at Soldier Field with the Cleveland Browns in town. That noon kickoff, though, will not feature Caleb Williams. He's among a number of starters who won't see the field today. Scottie Scheffler taking control in Memphis. He opened yesterday with 5 straight birdies, finishing with a 9-under-61, tying the course record. He now holds a 3-shot lead heading into the weekend at FedEx St. Jude Championship. And that's a look at sports at 16 and 46 past each hour. 10:48, time for traffic and weather together on the 8s. Sponsored by the Forest Preserves of Cook County, here's Mike Allison.
14: Well, we still have some traffic on the inbound side of the Kennedy. Things are heavy from Belmont into the Hubbard Street Tunnel, where crews are still on the scene cleaning up an earlier crash. It was a couple of right lanes blocked. Sounds like they are dragging things out of the way as we speak here. 36 minutes to make it in from O'Hare, 18 minutes if you're coming in from the junction. Those express lanes still moving at about the same pace. On your outbound side, tight out to Division. Then we have another slowdown from from the junction to Sayre. It's going to be 34 minutes on your way out to the airport. On the Edens coming inbound, things are pretty tight between Lake Avenue and Willow. It's a 22-minute trip in from Lake Cook, but just 15 to get back out. The Eisenhower, your inbound side is solid. This is from St. Charles to just past Harlem, and again in spots from Cicero into the interchange. An hour and 3 minutes in from I-90, just 35 to get back out. On the Stevenson coming inbound, we've got some heavy spots from 1st Avenue all the way over to DuSable Lakeshore Drive. 52 minutes in from 355, but your outbound side still in the clear. I-55 in Will County starting to build. This is on your northbound side. Things getting pretty heavy from just past Route 53 right over to 355, where we have reports of a crash possibly involving a semi. Your southbound side still moving just fine. The Dan Ryan, 27 minutes in and 15 to get back out. 57 the Ford, both okay. And DuSable Lakeshore Drive starting to get pretty busy now as we get closer to the Air and Water Show. 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
12: The WBBM AccuWeather forecast: this rain that started this morning, it's going to continue until the early afternoon. Then we'll give way to some sunshine and a high around 80 degrees. These heavy rain showers, mainly south of I-80. Mostly cloudy tonight with a low 73 degrees. Then we might have a thunderstorm to start the day tomorrow. Otherwise, it's going to be warmer, humid, partly sunny with a high of 85 degrees. 74 right now at O'Hare and Midway. 73 degrees in Aurora. It's 72 along the lakefront at 10:50.
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12: For the crowds gathered along the lakefront or those tuning into our coverage of the 2026 Chicago Air and Water Show, you're going to have to wait a bit longer. We've got a rain delay today. Officials kicked back the beginning until noon. That means WBBM's exclusive coverage of the event will begin at 11:30. That's on 780 AM. News continues on 105.9 FM. Some Good Samaritans helped save a rabbit from the median of the Kennedy Expressway near Harlem Avenue yesterday. Ed Rogozinski says he and several others jumped out of their cars and were eventually able to save the bunny. He says thankfully traffic was slow.
0: Yes, it was bumper to bumper traffic. That was one good thing, that people weren't speeding along. It was pretty busy. It was about 1:30 in the afternoon. So there was a lot of traffic going by.
12: Well, thankfully, the rabbit was successfully rescued. Rogozinski gave it the name Bad Bunny and brought it to a wildlife rehabilitation center. Still ahead, a look at business news. It's 10:52.
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2: Okay, people.

0: mine starts here.
1: He's the owner of a clothing business which employs between 50 and 60 people. He asked not to use his last name because he doesn't want to be targeted by government officials. This small business is located in Tehran. Like most businesses in the Islamic Republic, he's facing job cuts and economic shock. But Amira says it's not the bombs from the war that have caused recession. Instead, it's the digital siege. Iran imposed heavy restrictions on the internet since the war began. The ongoing outage represents the longest recorded national internet shutdown in a connected society, according to the global internet monitor NetBlocks. Iran's leading financial newspaper likens the damage to a silent earthquake, and the blackout disproportionately impacts women because they make up a majority of the self-employed small business owners who rely on e-commerce and social media platforms to sell their goods and services. With the Bloomberg Small Business Report, John Tucker, News Radio, 105.9 WBBM.
2: We'll take a look at traffic and weather together next, including a jackknifed semi causing some trouble on I-55.
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2: 10:58, traffic and weather together on the 8th with Mike Allison.
15: Well, the trouble spot now is the northbound side of I-55 as you make your way through the Bolingbrook area. Everything getting pretty heavy now from Route 53 to just past 355. This is where we have a jackknife semi. Cruise now on the scene with your two left lanes blocked. Once you make it past that point, onto the inbound side of the Stevenson, starting to see another delay in spots from 1st Avenue over to Saba Lakeshore Drive. Starting to see a lot of traffic on the drive with the Air and Water Show, now about an hour out. We're 52 minutes coming in from the Veterans, 41 minutes to make it in from the Tri-State. If you're on the outbound side of the Stevenson, that's still in the clear this morning. Elsewhere, on the Kennedy coming inbound, still pretty tight in spots from the River Road Toll Plaza to Central, and again, Irving Park Road into the Jane Byrne Interchange.

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1: These Saturday morning rain showers starting to taper off. It might even give way to some sunshine later this afternoon with a high 80 degrees. Not a lot of movement tonight with a low 73. It sets us up for a hot, humid day tomorrow. A thunderstorm starts the day, followed by partly sunny skies and a high near 85. 73 degrees right now at O'Hare and Midway. It's 72 along the lakefront.
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1: Coming up in the next half hour on News Radio WBBM, a storm system delays the 2026 Air and Water Show day one. WBBM's Mike Krauser will join us live from the Gary Airport. If they're not headed to the Air and Water Show, Chicagoans probably headed to the Bears game. WBBM's Terry Keschner previews the preseason opener, plus rescuers are combing through the rubble in Indonesia after twin earthquakes hit the country. More on that just ahead from ABC News. AccuWeather says it's going to be a little drizzly until this afternoon with partly sunny skies and a high of 80 degrees. Tonight's low, 73. 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It's 11 o'clock in Chicago.
3: From ABC News, I'm Mike Dubusky. A major tropical storm is right now barreling towards Hawaii's Big Island. ABC's Melissa Adan is in Hilo, Hawaii, where she says it's not just the high winds and rain that's drawing concern.
4: Now, there's also the question of Kilauea, the massive volcano erupting here. Some studies suggest volcanic gases can make storms produce more lightning. But when we're talking about more than 2 feet of rain falling on these massive volcanoes and mountains, the biggest threat will be mudslides.
3: About 180 National Guard members have been positioned across the state to support rescue operations. Meanwhile, the death toll in Indonesia has risen again. Now at least 47 people have been killed following a magnitude 7.7 earthquake and a series of strong aftershocks. Rescuers right now trying to break through the rubble left behind by those quakes. The quake initially triggered fears of a tsunami and a warning from Indonesia's meteorology, climatology, and geophysics agency. However, those warnings have since expired. Luigi Mangione now pleading guilty to federal stalking charges in the killing of Brian Thompson, the United Healthcare CEO who was shot and killed in New York City in late 2024. ABC's chief investigative correspondent Aaron Katursky has what's next for Mangione.
5: Mangione's guilty plea at federal court comes just weeks before the start of his state murder trial. His attorneys are already asking a court to dismiss it, saying a second prosecution would amount to double jeopardy. This may be his shot to convince the federal judge to give him something other than life in prison when he's sentenced in December. Whatever time he ends up serving, Mangione's also signaling his preference to serve it in a federal, not a state prison that could be more crowded and more violent.
3: Mangione's admission included a detailed outline of how he tracked down Thompson by posing as an investor and using a 3D printer to make the gun involved in the shooting. You're listening to ABC News.
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3: The lockdown at Virginia State University has now been lifted after a shooting there early this morning. 5 people were injured, one of them critically, outside the school's residence halls. Police have not yet made any arrests. The United Arab Emirates is now accusing Iran of firing on a ship attempting to cross the Strait of Hormuz. It follows attacks on 2 vessels on Thursday. ABC News national correspondent Stephen Portnoy says it comes just a day after President Trump claimed the Strait would become a U.S. territory.
8: President Trump addressing a crowd of police officers on Long Island, calling the U.S. blockade of Iranian ports an unstoppable wall of steel.
9: No ships get through.

0: unless we want him to.
1: The stalemate continuing, with the president struggling to achieve a lasting agreement. The UAE alleges Iranian forces fired on two oil tankers trying to cross the strait Thursday. Gas prices in the U.S. now averaging $4.07 a gallon, up 19 cents in the past month.
2: Tributes today in the U.K. after a Cambridge professor was found dead yesterday. Sociologist Jason Arday had just days ago stepped away from his job at the school amid scrutiny over plagiarism allegations. Kehinde Andrews, an author and professor of black studies there, says he had dinner with Arday on Monday to support him.
3: This has been going on for him for 3.5 years. As soon as he became professor at Cambridge, there were those people who didn't believe that there should be a black person in that role.
2: Arday denied the allegations that had been made against him. I'm Mike Debusky, ABC News.
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5: It is 11:05 on this Saturday, the 15th of August. Good morning. I'm John Welty. Thanks so much for joining us. Cloudy, 75 degrees right now in Chicago. On our way to a high of 80 today. Could see rain and a possible thunderstorm later on today. We will get the full AccuWeather 5-day story forecast coming up in about 10 minutes. But first, our top local story on News Radio WBBM, and it does involve the weather. The rain has taken an early toll. The annual Air and Water Show is expected to start at noon now following a weather delay. It's expected to be a full show, though, with the Air Force Thunderbirds bringing it to a close. Major Josh Burris flies Thunderbird number 2. He flew in the show last year as well.
6: Last year is my favorite show that I've ever done, so I'm very excited to be back in Chicago.
5: Why is that?
6: Everything with Chicago. Like, we're staying in downtown, so we get a chance to, you know, be in Chicago, eat some great food, be with everybody. And then the flying itself is unbeatable. You're flying around the most beautiful skyline in the world, in my opinion, and then you're over Lake Michigan. So it's just every part of the experience being here is the best.
5: And a reminder that our coverage kicks off at 11:30 on 780 AM, while the news continues on 105.9 FM. The air show itself beginning at noon later today. The Bears are starting another season today with their preseason matchup against the Browns at Soldier Field. And the question remains, where will they end up building a new stadium? WBBM's Terry Keschner joins us live from the South Loop with the latest on that story. Terry?
7: Yeah, John, we've been talking to a lot of loyal Bears fans trudging through the rain for the first preseason game of the year. And while everyone is excited about how the Bears will play this season, no one is quite sure where the team will end up as that stadium saga continues. Jim Dobransky is from Romeoville.
8: What's going to happen with the Bears? Where are they going to end up?
9: So the Bears have bought Arlington Heights in 5 years. So I'm convinced in 5 more years they will decide where they're going to go. And I think it's going to be Illinois, and this whole thing's got to be for leverage. They're not doing this not for leverage. So it's going to be Arlington, but it's going to take 5 more years.
8: 5 more years before the decision.
9: Yes, because they got the lease on Soldiers Field, so they're not in a hurry. They just want to get the best deal, and they got all the time in the world.
7: Most Bears fans also say, however, that they usually watch the games on TV, so in a way, it does not really matter where the Bears play their home games. Live from the South Loop, where a lot of soggy Bears fans are headed to the game, Terry Keschner, News Radio 105.9 WBBM.
5: Okay, thanks much, Terry. An assistant counselor for the Chicago Public Schools will remain in jail pending trial for allegedly sexually assaulting and grooming young girls. That story from WBBM's Mike Krauser.
10: 37-year-old Charles McKenzie is charged with criminal sexual assault of a family member and grooming. Some allegations against him date back almost a decade. It's alleged that he exposed himself to a teenage girl, a relative, and fondled her, and later sexually assaulted her sister. Aside from counseling work with CPS, McKenzie runs a youth outreach program, Inglewood First Responders. Mike Krauser, News Radio, 105.9 WBBM.
5: Staff and faculty getting ready to get back to school at the U of C got a scare last night. University of Chicago police say they were alerted to an armed robbery at 55th near Cottage Grove. School members were on the sidewalk when two people came up to the group and demanded their belongings. One suspect was armed with a handgun, and police continue to investigate that incident in Hyde Park. WBBM News Time, 11:08, time for traffic and weather together on the 8th, and I believe it's Lisa Costi.
11: We'll start with I-55 on the northbound side here. We do have some delays this morning where you're solid from the Bolingbrook truck scales to just past 3. 55. This is a jackknife semi. Crews on the scene taking out two left lanes, trying to get this all cleared up, but very heavy through this stretch. Once you make it onto the inbound side of the Stevenson, you're jammed up again. This is from Damon to DuSable Lakeshore Drive. Lots of people making their way downtown for the delayed air and water show, as well as the Bears game starting in about 50 minutes here. We're up to 52 minutes to make it in from the Veterans, 41 on your way in from the Tri-State. If you're headed outbound on the Stevenson, that's still in the clear. Looking elsewhere, the Edens, an 18-minute trip in from Lake Cook, but just 15 on your way back out. The Kennedy, pretty busy both ways. We have a 41-minute trip in from O'Hare, 23 to make it in from the junction. On your outbound side, things are filling into that Wintrust mural near North Avenue, and another slowdown from Lawrence to Thayer. Altogether, 34 minutes on your way out to the airport. Iowa 90, eastbound, westbound, both okay. The Eisenhower inbound solid from Mannheim all the way to the interchange. 1 hour and 3 minutes in from I-90, but just 35 to get back out. The Dan Ryan, we're up to 25 minutes now to make it downtown, but just 16 on your way out to the split. 57, the Bishop Ford, both checking in okay. DuSable Lakeshore Drive, really getting busy. Your northbound side, solid from the Stevenson up to Soldier Field, and again throughout the Grant Park area. Your southbound side, we've got some heavy spots starting at Fullerton and going all the way down to Roosevelt. Your next traffic report at 1118 on News Radio 105.9 WBBM.
0: Okay, thank you, Mike. Allison, AccuWeather says cloudy, warm, and humid today with occasional rain and a possible thunderstorm, mainly south of I-80, though. A high of 80 today. Tonight, partly to mostly cloudy, warm and humid with a low in the low 70s. And then for tomorrow, warm and humid again with clouds and some sun and a high of 85. Another thunderstorm can't be ruled out for day two of the Air and Water Show. Right now, cloudy, 75 degrees officially at O'Hare, 74 at Midway. Downers Grove has some light rain in 74. It is 73 along the lakefront downtown. Winds out of the east at 10. We are going to a high of 80 today. It's 11:10.
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0: Well, just a reminder, if you are headed out for the Air and Water Show today, it has been delayed by 2 hours. That show will begin at noon now and go until 5 p.m. WBBM's coverage of that event will begin at 11:30. That's on the AM dial, 780 AM. 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That is AUDACY. One person dead, another injured on the southwest side this morning. State police say troopers responded to a two-vehicle crash on the Stevenson Expressway near Wentworth Avenue about 4:30. One person was confirmed to have died at the scene, another injured, but their condition remains unknown. A crash investigation is underway. Secretary of State Alexei Janulius is awarding nearly $30 million in library grants.
16: Secretary of State Alexei Janulius has awarded a combined $28.9 million in grants to support libraries, expand access to information, and strengthen literacy efforts across the state.
17: Nearly $6.8 million will support 104 literacy programs, helping adults and families build reading, writing, and job skills so they can fully participate in their communities and our economy.
16: He says another $22.2 million will provide funding for technology, regional library system services for residents who are blind or have accessibility needs, and critical infrastructure. Janulius says the grants are funded through a combination of state and federal resources and come at a crucial time.
17: At a moment when libraries across the country are facing cuts, harassment, and censorship, Illinois is doing the opposite. We're investing in access, opportunity, and the fundamental right to read.
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0: Well, the rain has delayed the Air and Water Show, but will it last? The AccuWeather 5-day forecast and a check of sports on the way. 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
0: 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Let's go live to AccuWeather meteorologist Matt Benz.
27: And a gloomy start again out there for this morning. The good news, a steady rain has come to an end, but still watching for some showers to our west. So we'll continue to watch for a stray shower here in spots into this afternoon. Temperatures today topping out around 80 degrees, and it will be on the humid side as well. Watching for another thunderstorm or two then for tonight, especially late, low of 73. Tomorrow, thunderstorm around early, otherwise warmer, humid with clouds and some sun, high of 85. Partly to mostly sunny for Monday. Looking nice. Lower humidity, high of 82. Turning humid again for Tuesday. Sun and clouds, a high of 83. Watch for a heavy thunderstorm into Tuesday night. And for Wednesday, generally cloudy with an afternoon shower or thunderstorm. Look for a high around 80 degrees. Right now, it's 75 at O'Hare, 75 at Midway. Hickory Hills also reporting 75 and at 72 at the lakefront. I'm AccuWeather meteorologist Matt Benz.
0: Okay, thank you, Matt. Time for sports. With the Cardinals in town on Friday, the Cubs needed some time to settle in against their division rivals. Offense was slow to get going, but Clay Holmes had a near-perfect performance in his home debut, helping the Cubs shut out the Cardinals 3-0. Seiya Suzuki providing all the offense with a 3-run home run in the bottom of the sixth. The Cubs gained a game on the Milwaukee Brewers. They continue to close that gap in the NL Central. The Cubs are back in action at the friendly confines at 120 with all those planes from the Air and Water Show roaring overhead. The White Sox bounce back with a big 9-5 victory yesterday over the Tigers. Four home runs for the Southsiders. Oh boy. Munetaka Murakami putting the Sox in the lead with his 27th long ball of the season before Miguel Vargas went on to homer twice against the Tigers in Detroit. The Sox are back in Detroit for another one today. The Bears are back at Soldier Field this afternoon with their first preseason game of the year against the Cleveland Browns. Caleb Williams will not be suiting up alongside a number of starters that will also be held out of today's action. That game gets underway at noon. That's a look at sports at 16 and 46 past each hour. It is 11:18. 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Here is Mike Allison.
11: We are still seeing some very heavy traffic through the Bolingbrook area. This is the northbound side of I-55 where you are solid from the Bolingbrook truck scales to just past 355. We have a jackknife semi cruise on the scene taking out your two left lanes. We're looking at a 5-mile, 25-minute backup. Metro wants to remind you if you want to avoid these kind of delays, you can always catch the Heritage Corridor line. there is a stop in Romeoville. Once you make it past this point and get onto the inbound side of the Stevenson, things are really starting to build from Harlem to Kedzie, and again from Damon to DuSable Lakeshore Drive. That's thanks to all the air and water traffic, as well as some Bears traffic. So we're up to 56 minutes coming in from 355. The outbound side of the Stevenson, though, that's still in the clear this morning. Back over on the Edens, we have an 18-minute trip coming in from Lake Cook, but just 15 if you're heading outbound. The Kennedy inbound, pretty tight in spots from Pulaski down to Randolph. 40 minutes to make it in from O'Hare. It's just 32 on your way back out. Iowa 90 still moving well in either direction. The Eisenhower inbound solid from Mannheim the whole way to the Jane Byrne interchange. 46 minutes in for Mannheim, 19 on your outbound side. On the Dan Ryan, it's going to be 25 minutes to make it in, but just 16 if you're heading outbound. 57 the Ford, both checking in all right. And DuSable Lakeshore Drive really starting to fill in now either way as you approach Soldier Field. 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
0: AccuWeather says cloudy, warm, and humid with occasional rain and a possible thunderstorm, mainly south of Chicago, though, will top out near 80. Tonight, partly to mostly cloudy, warm and muggy with a low in the low 70s. And then for tomorrow, warm and humid with a possible thunderstorm yet again and a high of 85. Right now, cloudy, 75 degrees at O'Hare, 74 Midway. Waukegan has partly sunny skies, 76, and it is 73 along Chicago's lakefront. Winds out of the east at 10. We are going to a high of 80. It is 1120. Our top story this hour, Chicago's 2026 Air and Water Show has been pushed back to noon because of the weather and will now end at 5 o'clock this afternoon. A reminder, our coverage kicks off at 11:30 on 780 AM while the news continues on 105.9 FM. We'll have much more on this story coming up at 11:31. And now this.
1: 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Parents should watch for signs that may indicate a vision issue. 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I'm Dr. Amit Patel for News Radio 105.9 WBBM.
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0: To the roadways we go, with traffic and weather together on the 8th, sponsored by the Chicago Office of Emergency Management and Communications. Here is Mike Allison.
11: Well, the trouble spot continues to be the northbound side of I-55. Everything is solid from the Bolingbrook truck scales just past 355, where we have a jackknife semi still sitting in your two left lanes. We have crews on the scene just taking a bit of time to get this back on the move. We are looking at about a 5-mile, 25-minute delay as you make your way through the Bolingbrook area. Once you make it on and the inbound side of the Stevenson. We've got a delay from Harlem over to Kedzie. Then you're really heavy again from Damon to DuSable Lakeshore Drive. That's because we're about 30 minutes out from the Bears and the delayed Aaron Water Show starting. If you're on the outbound side of the Stevenson, that's still in the clear, but the inbound side's a 50-minute trip in from the Veterans, 40 to make it in from the Tri-State. Looking elsewhere, on the Edens, not too terrible at 18 minutes in from Lake Cook, and even better to get at 15 minutes to make it out. On the Kennedy, we have a 40-minute trip in from O'Hare. It's 31 on your way back out. Looking at Iowa 90, that's

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6: It is 11:30. Good morning. I'm John Welty. These are the top stories on News Radio WBBM. Cloudy skies and rain result in a two-hour delay for the Air and Water Show, which now gets underway at noon. More than 150,000 homes and businesses still without power in Indiana in the wake of last week's storms. An historic Illinois building has been renamed in honor of the late Governor Jim Edgar, plus five people injured following a shooting outside Virginia State University. WBBM Sports, the White Sox are in Detroit this afternoon. Cubs host the Cardinals and the Bears with their first preseason game at Soldier Field at noon. AccuWeather says cloudy, warm, and humid today. Occasional rain with a high of 80. Right now, 75 degrees in Chicago at 11:31. Well, the Air and Water Show is now scheduled to get underway at noon following a weather delay. One of the civilian performers is Ed Hamill. He's a former pilot and current commercial pilot. Hamill flies the Folds of Honor biplane. He told us the Air and Water Show inspired him to become a pilot.
7: I was here with my dad at 14 years old, and it was just two fighter jets, and all they did was fly straight and level, and they were an afterburner, so they were loud, and that's all it took, you know. And I was at the age where one week I want to be a firefighter, and one week I want to be a doctor, and one week I want to be a lawyer. And then I tugged on my dad's pants and said, you know, I want to do that. I want to be a fighter pilot, or a pilot for sure. And I never changed my mind. And it was right here at the Chicago Air and Water Show that inspired me to follow that career path.
6: Hamill is a former fighter pilot and current commercial pilot. And a reminder that our coverage of the Air and Water Show continues on 780 AM while the news continues right here on 105.9 FM. Northeast of Indianapolis, floodwaters are hitting Noblesville, Indiana. Longtime resident Odell Brumley says his hometown has been overwhelmed with all the water.
8: It's been flooded three times down here since 68. And it just seemed like every time it turns around, it's flooding down here.
6: This all comes as more than 150,000 homes and businesses are still without power in Indiana following three consecutive days of storms. NIPSCO says about 90% of power is expected to be restored by Tuesday night. Family members of the late Governor Jim Edgar say the state's latest tribute to him is fitting. State leaders this week announcing that the Illinois State Armory in Springfield will be renamed after Edgar. A longtime Republican politician died nearly a year ago at the age of 79. Governor Pritzker says his predecessor's commitment to public service inspired that dedication.
9: He believed that the work of government is never really finished. Every generation inherits it, works to improve it, and passes it on. That work will continue at the Edgar Executive Office Building.
6: That building, which dates all the way back to the 1930s, is now being renovated across from the Capitol. Tropical storm Lala expected to become a hurricane soon as it bears down on Hawaii. Honolulu's mayor is telling residents to heed warnings and get to higher ground.
10: If you're not paying attention right now to the potential of these storms and how severe they can be, then all I can tell you is you turn your own self at risk and your families. Please, we will not... We're not in the business of trying to scare anybody. We'll inform people.
6: If that storm does make landfall on Hawaii, it'll be the first time to happen since 1871. Multiple people shot on the campus of Virginia State University. Virginia.

0: Virginia State University says its main campus is on lockdown after multiple people were shot. A school statement says none of the injuries appear to be life-threatening and that there were multiple shooters. The school says the shooting happened near the university's quad annexes and that both campus and Chesterfield County Police are investigating. I'm Donna Water.
1: Just hours after President Trump declared victory over the Strait of Hormuz, the UAE alleges that Iran fired on a ship.
2: President Trump addressing a crowd of police officers on Long Island, calling the U.S. blockade of Iranian ports an unstoppable wall of steel.
3: No ships get through unless we want them to.
2: The stalemate continuing, with the president struggling to achieve a lasting agreement. The UAE alleges Iranian forces fired on two oil tankers trying to cross the strait Thursday. Gas prices in the U.S. now averaging $4.07 a gallon, up 19 cents in the past month. Stephen Portnoy, ABC News, Washington.
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1: Many thanks to our listeners for the following gas prices in Grays Lake. The BP at Barron and Lake Street has gas for $3.84 a gallon. And in Joliet, the Exxon at Collins and Jackson has gas for $3.95 a gallon. If you see a great gas price, just give us a call. The number's 312-409-GAS, 312-409-4277. 11:38, time to head out to the roadways again with traffic and weather together on the 8th. And Mike Allison.
14: We are still having some trouble in the Bolingbrook area. This is on the northbound side of I-55, where things are solid from the Bolingbrook truck scales to just past 355. Crews still on the scene with a jackknife semi. Your two left lanes remain blocked. Looking at a 5-mile, 25-minute backup as you make your way through the Bolingbrook area. Once you get past this point, onto the inbound side of the Stevenson, things are pretty heavy from Damon to DuSable Lakeshore Drive. That's because we have the Bears playing at noon and the Aaron Water Show now starting at noon as well. 57 minutes to make it in from 355, 44 to make it in from the tri-state. If you're headed outbound on the Stevenson, everything's moving just fine this morning. Over on the Edens, things are moving well in either direction. The Kennedy coming inbound tight from the River Road Toll Plaza over to about Nagel, and then you're slow again Belmont into the Hubbard Street Tunnel. 42 minutes to make it in from O'Hare. It's 32 to get back out. Iowa 90, nice and quiet in either direction. The Eisenhower, we have a 56-minute trip in from the Jane Addams. Heavy spots take you from 25th all the way to the interchange. Outbound moving much better, just 19 minutes to Mannheim and 37 to reach I-90. On the Dan Ryan, it's a 24-minute trip to get downtown, but just 17 out to the split. 57, the Bishop Ford, trailing along just fine. On DuSable Lakeshore Drive, some big delays in both directions today. Northbound, you're solid from the Stevenson up to Soldier Field, and again throughout the Grant Park area. Your southbound side, some heavy spots run from Fullerton all the way down to Roosevelt. Your next traffic report at 1148 on News Radio 105.9 WBBM.
15: WBBM AccuWeather forecast, cloudy with a bit of rain still through the early afternoon, then breaks the sun for the rest of this afternoon, maybe a leftover shower with a high near 80 degrees. Tonight, partly to mostly cloudy, warm, still humid with a thunderstorm or two, mainly late, low 73. And for tomorrow, the day may start off with a thunderstorm, then warmer, humid with some clouds and sun, a high of 85. Right now, it's 75 at O'Hare, 75 at Midway, Hickory Hills reporting 75, and at the lakefront, it's 72. I'm AccuWeather meteorologist Matt Benz.
1: 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A reminder that the Air and Water Show has been delayed until noon. WBBM's exclusive coverage of that show continues on 780 AM, while the news continues right here on 105.9 FM. A Georgia man wanted on a felony child molestation charge has now been arrested in Chicago. 25-year-old Jalen Montgomery was wanted by police in Savannah, Georgia, in connection with an allegation that he sent an obscene photo of himself to a child. Authorities spotted Montgomery's car in the Marquette Park neighborhood on the southwest side and found him in the passenger seat. He was taken into custody without incident. Luigi Mangione has pled guilty to two federal stalking charges.
16: He said that he stalked Brian Thompson after learning there would be an investor conference for United Healthcare. He didn't know the exact location. He said he emailed United Healthcare posing as an investor with $50 million in capital so that he could learn it would be at a hotel in Midtown Manhattan. And from there, it's Mangione seen on video shooting Brian Thompson in the back.
1: ABC News correspondent Aaron Katursky. Mangione did have some supporters outside that courthouse in Manhattan. We'll stay close. We've got top trending stories and a check of sports on the way. It is 11:41.
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1: Well, Whitney Houston's legacy lives on in honor of the late singer's 62nd birthday. Barbie is releasing a doll of that iconic artist. The doll pays homage to her look in her record-breaking I Wanna Dance With Somebody video. The doll is available for pre-order from Disney. K-pop star and member of the boy group Shiny Taemin has unveiled the North American leg of his world tour. That tour announcement comes ahead of the release of his upcoming album Phase 1 Soft Violence, set for later this month. The singer will be playing at Wintrust Arena right here in Chicago on October 21st. It is 11:46, time for a check of sports. The Cubs found themselves in a pitcher's duel to open up their series with the Cardinals yesterday at the friendly confines. Cubs starter Clay Holmes was sharp in his home debut before Seiya Suzuki opened the scoring in the sixth. He went deep for a three-run home run to put the Cubs out in front for good. Craig Counsell talked about the big swing after that 3-0 victory.
24: Yeah, I mean, Libertor pitched very well and obviously gave us some trouble. Tyrone worked a big walk to lead off the inning. I thought that was a huge play. The stolen base, a huge play. Dansby put us in a good situation, and then, that got him out of the game. And I think he got a changeup and took a great swing.
1: Cubs now are within three games of the Brewers in the NL Central. And they host the Cardinals again today at 1:20 with all those airplanes overhead. The White Sox bats came alive yesterday in Detroit, powering the Southsiders to a big 9-5 victory over the Tigers. Four home runs fueling that offense. Munetaka Murakami giving the Sox the lead with his 27th dinger of the year before Miguel Vargas also went deep with two of his own in that victory. Sox now with a 3.5 game lead in the AL Central over the Tigers. Those two go at it again at 12:10 Central in Detroit. Preseason football this afternoon at Soldier Field. The Bears welcome the Cleveland Browns for their first pregame action. That'll get underway at noon, just a few minutes away. Caleb Williams, by the way, and a number of starters will be held out of today's action. And the Chicago Stars were held scoreless for a second straight game yesterday. The Seattle Reign grabbing a 1-0 victory out west with a goal in the 53rd minute. Stars on the road again on Wednesday. That's a look at sports at 16:46 past each hour. It is 11:48, time to head out to the roadways again with traffic and weather together on the 8th. 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Here is Mike Allison.
14: Well, the trouble spot continues to be the northbound side of I-55. Things are solid from the Bolingbrook truck scales to just past 355, where we have a jackknife semi. Crews on the scene with it. Their two left lanes are still blocked as they try to get this all cleared up. About a 5-mile, 25-minute backup right now, so give yourself some extra time to make it through that stretch. Once you get past that point, onto the inbound side of the Stevenson, pretty heavy again from Damon to DuSable Lakeshore Drive. Thanks to all the extra Bears traffic and Aaron Water Show traffic, both of those set to start in about 12 minutes here. Looking at the outbound side of the Stevenson, that's still in the clear, but coming inbound, 57 minutes from the Veterans and 44 in from the Tri-State. Back over on the Edens, it's a 17-minute trip coming in from Lake Cook, just a couple of slow pockets between Toohey and Peterson. Your outbound side doing just fine. On the Kennedy, it's going to be 39 minutes if you're coming in from O'Hare, 23 of that in from the junction. Outbound moving better at 32.

0: 2 minutes to get out to the airport. On the Eisenhower, it's 38 in for Mannheim, but just 20 to get back out. On the Dan Ryan, your inbound side, pretty tight in spots from 47th up to Roosevelt. 24 minutes to make it in. That's in your local lanes. The express lane's about 3 minutes slower right now. Your outbound side is a little bit tight out to the Stevenson, and that's going to make it a 17-minute trip to get out to the split. Traffic is sponsored by Plumbers 911. 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Your next traffic report at 1158 on News Radio 105.9 WBT.
1: AccuWeather says cloudy, warm, and muggy today with occasional rain and a possible thunderstorm mainly south of Chicago, though a high of 80 degrees. Tonight, partly to mostly cloudy, warm and muggy with a low of 71. And then for tomorrow, warm and humid again, a possible thunderstorm yet again and a high of 85. Right now, cloudy, 75 degrees at both airports. Joliet has cloudy 76. And along Chicago's lakefront with the Air and Water Show just about to begin, it is 73 degrees. The winds are out of the east now at 10 miles an hour. We're going to a high of 80. It is 11:50.
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1: And a reminder, the Air and Water Show has been delayed until noon because of this morning's rainy weather. Our exclusive coverage of that event is already underway at 7:80 a.m. while the news continues right here on 105.9 FM. 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A rabbit is safe after some heroes saved the day on the Kennedy Expressway.
3: We got a call from a nice guy named Ed Rogozinski, who was one of those who saw a little bunny rabbit on the median of the busy Kennedy Expressway.
4: The bunny fell in the sewer. My friend was able to scoop the bunny out, and we have the bunny with us. We're taking him to a wildlife rehabber. He has a little injury on his left. Wait.
3: But Ed says the first hero was a woman named Gina who tried to get the bunny but then had to leave.
4: I just want to let everybody know who was driving along, who was concerned that we saved the bunny, and I want to let Gina know.
3: 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Guess who it was?
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3: So what did they name the bunny?
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17: 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Everyone should taste each wine. Write down notes and put what they like about each wine, the aromas, the flavors, the finish. It's fun to discuss among yourselves who likes which wine and even which winery or area they think it's from. Have everyone pick their favorite wine and write it down. Then, one by one, remove the bag from each wine bottle and reveal what the wine is. It's great to see each person's reaction. Once you've revealed all the wines, find out from your guests which one got the most votes as their favorite for the winning wine of the tasting. This is a great way to try wines you may have never had the chance to and give everyone a fun night to remember. I'm Ron Breitstein for News Radio 105.9 WBBM.
1: Well, if you're on the roadways, watch out. We still have that jackknife semi in Bolingbrook. Traffic and weather on the way. It is 11:55.
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1: 11:58, traffic and weather together on the 8th, and still big-time problems in Bolingbrook, Mike Allison.
0: Absolutely. This is on the northbound side of I-55. Everything is solid from the Bolingbrook truck scales to just past 355. A jackknife semi still has your two left lanes blocked with crews on the scene. If that's not enough, once you make it past that point, onto the inbound side of the Stevenson, we've got a delay from Harlem to Kedzie, and then you're jammed up again from Damon to DuSable Lakeshore Drive. Put it all together, 55 minutes to make it in from 355. Good news is, if you're headed outbound, that is still in the clear. Your next traffic report at 1208 on News Radio 105.9 WBBM.
1: AccuWeather says cloudy, warm, and humid today with occasional rain. Possible thunderstorm mainly south of Chicago. A high of 80 tonight. Partly to mostly cloudy, warm and muggy again with a low of 71. Tomorrow's high near 85. Right now, 75 degrees at 11:59.
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3: This is Terry Keschner in the South Loop. The Bears preseason starting under cloudy skies, and the team's future murky as well as to where they'll eventually build their new stadium.
1: And Tropical Storm Lala headed toward Hawaii's Big Island. More just ahead from ABC News. WBBM Sports. Bears about to get underway at Soldier Field for their first preseason game. Cubs and Sox are at it later today. AccuWeather says it'll be hot and muggy today with a high of 80. Right now, 75 at high noon.
4: From ABC News, I'm Mike Dubusky. Tropical storm Lala is expected to grow to hurricane strength in the next few hours as it closes in on Hawaii. Heavy rainfall will continue to impact the Big Island today, bringing the possibility of life-threatening mudslides and landslides, especially across the areas with steep terrain. Honolulu Mayor Rick Blangiardi is warning residents to get to higher ground and be mindful of those strong winds.
5: We are on full alert, and we will continue to evolve in our preparedness. 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
4: While no hurricane has made landfall on the Big Island on record, the last tropical storm to make landfall there was Tropical Storm Darby in 2016. Following a 7.7 magnitude earthquake and a series of powerful aftershocks, rescue crews in Indonesia are combing through the rubble today, hoping to find any survivors.
7: The massive quake and a number of aftershocks shaking buildings, collapsing several homes, and causing concrete blocks to break off onto passengers waiting to board a ferry. People are still trapped beneath the mounds of rubble. Search and rescue teams are now working around the clock to rescue survivors during this critical window, but the fear is, with many people still trapped, the death toll could rise.
4: ABC's Lama Hassan at the foreign desk. 47 people have been confirmed dead in those quakes. A lockdown has been lifted at Virginia State University after a shooting outside the residence halls overnight left five people injured, one of them critically. ABC's Olivia Rubin says police have not yet made any arrests and haven't revealed a motive for the shooting.
8: There's very little information on that. There are multiple law enforcement, different departments that are responding to this, including the ATF. Certainly they are out there looking for whoever this individual or individuals might be.
4: You're listening to ABC News.
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4: The city of Indianapolis is urging certain areas to evacuate amid the threat of severe flooding near the White River today. The city's fire department says it's rescued 38 people from the floodwaters so far, and the mayor says this could be the worst flooding Indianapolis has seen in 30 years. Opponents of President Trump's border wall are filing a new lawsuit in West Texas, saying the Big Bend Border Wall Project will irreversibly damage sacred land and natural resources. Texas State Senator and Attorney Roland Gutierrez.
29: You have Republican sheriffs in the community that are saying we don't have an immigration problem. And so it seems to me that the Trump administration just thinks, well, this is our national park and we can do whatever we want.
4: Border Patrol says what people are seeing right now is survey and design work in the area, not the construction of a wall. Nature Best and HEB Brands are now joining a large-scale recall related to jalapenos that have been linked to an ongoing salmonella outbreak. The jalapenos and prepackaged food sourced from Coast Citrus. ABC News medical contributor Dr. Alok Patel says cases of both illnesses are still being counted.
6: The jalapeno recall is ongoing, and it's important for people to pay attention also to what foods and what locations have been pulled. There are direct recalls on jalapenos in stores, but also certain products, even stuffed mushrooms and pico de gallo, have been recalled as well.
4: I'm Mike Dubosky, ABC News.
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10: 12:05, Saturday, August 15th. Good afternoon, and thanks for joining us. I'm Rachel Pearson. It's 75 degrees in Chicago, cloudy skies. Those early morning rain showers, they've come and gone. We'll even have some afternoon sun with a high this afternoon of 80 degrees. Stays pretty warm tonight, humid as well, with a low 73 degrees. The real warm-up comes tomorrow. A thunderstorm starts the day. Otherwise, it'll be sunny with a high near 85 degrees. We'll take a look at your AccuWeather 5-day forecast coming up in 10 minutes at 12:15. But first, our top local story on News Radio WBBM. Chicagoans at the lakefront have been camping out since early this morning. The wait is over. After a two-hour rain delay, the 2026 Chicago Air and Water Show is officially underway. WBBM's Haley Hansen joins us live from the lakefront trail among a crowd of spectators.
11: It was a quiet walk through Millennium Park, but once you cross Lakeshore Drive and get to the water, there's a crowd of people here hoping to catch a glimpse. The Golden Knights are Thunderbirds today. Looking at the lake, there's everything from yachts to dinghies to even an island party boat blasting music as we await the roar from the skies. While most were wrapped in ponchos or rain jackets when the show was set to kick off this morning, most spectators here now have shed that outer layer and are rocking t-shirts and binoculars. There's groups getting their folding chairs set up and kids on their parents' shoulders. And, of course, plenty of Bears jerseys with that preseason game getting underway. Reporting live from the lakefront, Haley Hansen, News Radio 105.9 WBBM.
10: And a reminder, our exclusive WBBM coverage of the Chicago Air and Water Show continues on 780 AM, the news on 105.9 FM. The Bears, as mentioned, are starting another season today with their preseason matchup against the Browns at Soldier Field. The question remains, though, where will they end up building a new stadium?
3: Loyal Bears fans endured the rain for the first preseason game of the year, and while everyone is excited about how the Bears will play this season, no one really knows where the team will end up as their seemingly endless stadium saga continues. Jim Dobransky is from Romeoville.
12: What's going to happen with the Bears? Where are they going to end up?
13: So the Bears have bought Arlington Heights in 5 years, so I'm convinced in five more years they will decide where they're going to go. And I think it's going to be Illinois, and this whole thing's got to be for leverage. They're not doing this not for leverage. So it's going to be Arlington, but it's going to take five more years.
12: 5 more years before the decision.
13: Yes.
3: Every Bears fan has a thought.
12: Does it matter to you where they play their home games?
14: No, I watch them all the time. Doesn't matter.
15: I think the Indiana move is a complete bluff, and they're waiting for the state senate to get back in it so they can give them a tax break, and then they'll go immediately to Arlington Heights.
16: I'd love it if they stood in Illinois just because, you know, they're from Chicago, probably in Joliet, Illinois, but it's looking grim.
3: Terry Keschner, News Radio 105.9 WBBM.
10: A 16-year-old boy recovering after he was shot while riding in a car on Chicago's west side overnight happened around midnight near Hirsch and Hamlin in Humboldt Park. Investigators say someone standing on the street opened fire, hitting the teen. He managed to drive himself to Humboldt Park Health before being transferred to Stroger Hospital. He's expected to be okay, though no arrests have been made. University of Chicago police, meantime, are investigating an armed robbery near campus in Hyde Park. The university says several members of its community were walking near 55th and Maryland around 10:15 last night when two people approached them, one of them armed with a handgun demanding their belongings. The two suspects took off on foot. No injuries reported, but university police are asking anyone who sees suspicious activity to report it immediately. At 12:08, time now for traffic and weather together on the 8s with Mike Allison.
0: Well, we are still having trouble in the Bolingbrook area today. I-55 on your northbound side, everything is solid from the Bolingbrook truck scales to just past 355. This is where a jackknife semi still has your two left lanes blocked. Crews on the scene trying to get everything back on the move, but it is a slow go. Once you get past that point, onto the inbound side of the Stevenson, we've got some heavy spots that go from Central all the way over to DuSable Lakeshore Drive. Very busy busy there because of a Bears game and the Aaron Water Show, of course. So 52 minutes to make it in from the Veterans, 41 on your way in from the Tri-State. You're up on side, that's still in the clear. Just 25 minutes to make it out to the Veterans. Over on the Edens, things are moving fine in either direction. The Kennedy coming inbound a little bit tight from the River Road Toll Plaza to Foster, and again, Addison to the Hubbard Street Tunnel. 39 minutes in from O'Hare, it's 23 minutes off the junction. You're outbound side, some slow spots out to that Windtrust mural near North Avenue, then slow again from the junction to Sayre. Altogether, a 29-minute trip to get out to the airport. Iowa 90, eastbound and westbound, both checking in okay. The Eisenhower, a 31-minute trip in from Mannheim, but just 18 to get back out. The Dan Ryan, not bad at 22 minutes in, but even better at 16 to make it out to the split. I-57 and the Ford, both doing all right. DuSable Lakeshore Drive, pretty busy. Northbound in spots from the Stevenson up to Jackson. Southbound, your heavy North Avenue down to Chicago, and again from Monroe down to 18th. Your next Trevor report at 1218 on News Radio 105.9 WBBM.
10: The WBBM AccuWeather forecast for the rest of today. These cloudy skies are starting to taper off the rain showers. We'll have some sun by this afternoon with a high of 80 degrees. Pretty humid out there. It's going to stay that way at least through tonight with a low 73 degrees. A thunderstorm could start the day early tomorrow. Otherwise, it's going to be warmer, humid, partly sunny, and a high of 85 degrees. 75 right now at O'Hare and Midway under mostly cloudy skies. Some lingering light rain in Aurora where it's 74 degrees. Also 74 along the lakefront, headed up to a high near 80 at 1210.
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10: Person's dead, another hospitalized after an early morning crash on the Stevenson Expressway. Illinois State Police say two vehicles crashed on southbound I-55 at Wentworth Avenue around 4:30 this morning. One person was pronounced dead at the scene, another taken to the hospital with injuries, though we don't know the extent. The cause of the crash has yet to be determined. An assistant counselor for the Chicago Public Schools will remain in jail pending trial for allegedly sexually assaulting and grooming young girls.
22: Charles McKenzie, who's 37, is alleged to have exposed himself to a relative when she was 13 nearly a decade ago and fondled her. And according to prosecutors, years later, he's alleged to have sexually assaulted her sister, 14 years old. Aside from counseling work with CPS, McKenzie runs a youth outreach program, Inglewood First Responders. He's charged with criminal sexual assault of a family member and grooming. 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
10: Hundreds of state government employees will soon report for work at a building that bears the name of a beloved former governor.
23: The Illinois State Armory sits across from the state capitol in Springfield. The one-time home of the State National Guard dates to the 1930s, and when its renovations are complete, it will reopen as the Jim Edgar Executive Office Building.
24: I know Dad would be both humbled and proud that his name will live on this historic Springfield building.
23: Daughter Elizabeth joined state leaders and others this week for the announcement, nearly a year after Mr. Edgar's death at the age of 79 of complications from cancer. Governor J.B. Pritzker said the popular Republican state lawmaker, Secretary of State, and governor was devoted to the people of Illinois and to helping make their lives better.
26: There could be no greater tribute to Jim Edgar than a place dedicated to executive leadership in government. because public service was the work of his life.
23: Jeff Buckles, News Radio 105.9. WBBM.
10: The Cubs and Washington Nationals are teaming up against the WNBA in a trademark fight over the letter W. Yeah, the WNBA wants to trademark the W for apparel, including jerseys, shirts, and hats, but the baseball teams argue it could be confused with their well-known W logos, including that Cubs' iconic victory flag. A trademark expert tells Front Office Sports the WNBA has a strong argument because it's seeking the W, not just the letter itself. Major League Baseball says both sides are working toward an amicable resolution. We'll take a look at your AccuWeather 5-day forecast along with an update in sports just ahead. It's 12:14.
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10: 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Here's meteorologist Carl Erickson.
7: All right, so got a lot of cloud cover in place for the rest of the day. We got the air and water show going on. A couple more showers coming in from the west. Right now, just west of Joliet and stretching up toward the southern Wisconsin border. Everything's lying off to the east. Nothing too terribly heavy, but keeping that wet weather chance in there for the afternoon with a high near 80. And partly the mostly cloudy tonight. It might be a thunderstorm or two arriving late, especially after midnight, low 73. Otherwise, a warm, humid day tomorrow with clouds giving way to some sunshine, high 85. We'll flush out that humidity on Monday, making for a beautiful day. Some sunshine, high 82. And the humidity makes a comeback on Tuesday, partly sunny, high 83. And watch out for some heavy storms into Tuesday night, and those may spill over into Wednesday as well, with a high near 80. Currently at 75 degrees at O'Hare, Lake Villa 78, Midway 76, Lakefront temperature 72. I'm AccuWeather meteorologist Kai Erickson.
10: 12:16, when searching for 0.9 financing on a Cadillac, search Heritage Cadillac of Lombard. Time for a look at sports. Now, the Bears open their preseason schedule this afternoon at Soldier Field, welcoming the Cleveland Browns to town. That noon kickoff will not feature Caleb Williams, though. He's among several starters that are going to sit out today's game. Turning to baseball, Clay Holmes turned an impressive home debut at Wrigley yesterday, a weekend opening win. The Cubs offense pretty slow to start going against St. Louis, but Holmes kept the Northsiders alive throughout the day, giving up just one hit across 6 2/3 innings. Craig Counsell talked about his outing after that 3-0 Cubs win.
8: There's one thing to be healthy, and then there's another thing to be, like, you know, in your best compete mode self. And I think that doesn't happen overnight. And so, you know, he's basically, you know, six appearances in, taking the mound kind of in a game, five or six situations. And so you'd expect it to, you know, I think the first one was a little bit expected almost. But I think what's so impressive is to see the adjustments that he made to get back to kind of so quickly back to kind of being himself.
10: Well, the Cubs are back on the north side again today with another battle with the Cardinals. They'll try to close the gap on the NL Central lead with Matthew Boyd taking the bump today against St. Louis. Back in Detroit for game two of their division series with the Tigers, the White Sox have Anthony Kay on the mound. Sox lefty will be searching for some run support after the lineup homered four times in yesterday's win over the Tigers. And back for the third round of the FedEx St. Jude Championship, Scottie Scheffler trying to build on his strong start in Memphis during today's round of play. He opened up yesterday with five straight birdies, finishing with a 9-under 61, tying the course record.
9: That's a look at sports at 16 and 46 past each hour. 12:18, a look at traffic and weather together on the 8th, sponsored by Great Clips. Here's Mike Allison.
0: We are still seeing some very heavy traffic in the Bolingbrook area today. This is on the northbound side of I-55, where you are jammed up from the Bolingbrook truck scales to just past 355. A jackknife semi still has your two left lanes blocked with crews on the scene. Once you get past that point, onto the inbound side of the Stevenson, some pretty heavy spots again. This runs from Central all the way to DuSable Lakeshore Drive. 48 minutes in from the Veterans, 36 coming in from the Tri-State. On your outbound side, things are moving just fine. Looking elsewhere, the Eden still quiet in both directions. The Kennedy not terrible at 38 minutes in from O'Hare, even better at 29 minutes out to the airport. Iowa 90 moving well both eastbound and westbound. The Eisenhower on your inbound side, some pretty heavy spots take you from 25th all the way over to Western. It's a 49-minute trip in from I-90, just 36 to get back out. The Dan Ryan coming inbound, slow spots take you from 47th up to about Roosevelt. It's a 22-minute trip in. That's in both the local and the express. Your outbound side, just 16 minutes to get out to the split. I-57 and the Ford are okay. DuSable Lakeshore Drive, pretty heavy spots both ways throughout the Grant Park area and again at Chicago Avenue. Your tollways traveling at their posted speeds, but northwest Indiana starting to pick up just a bit on 80-94. Westbound in spots from 65 over to Burr and eastbound in spots from Torrance over to Calumet. 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Great Clips, it's going to be great. Your next traffic report's at 1228 on News Radio 105.9 WBBM.
9: The majority of the rainfall has come and gone. Now we're left with some cloudy skies, humidity, along with the high this afternoon of 80 degrees. It only drops to 73 overnight. Might have a pop-up thunderstorm at the start of the day Sunday. Otherwise, it'll be a little bit of sunshine, certainly warmer, with a high of 85 degrees. 75 right now at O'Hare and Midway. It's 76 degrees in Waukegan and 74 along the lakefront at 1220. Top story this hour, the Chicago Air and Water Show finally underway after a two-hour rain delay. We'll have much more on this story coming up with WBBM's Mike Krauser. He'll join us live from the Gary Airport at 1231. Fried chicken and champagne probably sounds like an odd combination, but WBBM's Lisa Fielding tells us it's on the menu, part of a new event to benefit Chicago's Banshee Awards.
11: Some of Chicago's best chefs will be serving up an unlikely pairing next weekend at the Alston.
12: It's always this kind of like fun, lowbrow, highbrow kind of food and wine pairing that works wonders in the palate. Crispy fried chicken with beautiful, acidic, and vibrant champagne is like the food and wine pairing of all time.
11: Michael Muser is executive director of the Banshee Awards that recognize Chicago chefs each year. He says the inaugural Cluck and Bubble event features eight chefs who will be putting their own creative spin on fried chicken.
12: As we've gathered together eight of the city's best chicken fryers and brought them to the Alston, everyone's going to put forth their best effort on fried chicken.
11: Patrons will vote on some of their favorite tastings. All proceeds will benefit the Culinary Arts Mentorship and Job Training for Young Chefs. The Jean Banchet Awards is celebrating 25 years in Chicago in January. Lisa Fielding, News Radio, 105.9 WBBM.
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16: Summer's back-to-school shopping is already underway. Tanger, known for its off-price shopping centers, is seeing stronger foot traffic and sales thanks in part to early back-to-school shoppers and FIFA World Cup-related spending. The company just raised its outlook for a second time this year. CEO Stephen Yaloff on Bloomberg TV.
17: The old narrative on outlets was, it was a specific shopping trip that maybe you made once a season.
16: Yaloff says consumer habits surrounding outlet shopping have shifted.
17: The population shift has brought more people, permanent population, to the markets where we have shopping centers. And in response to that, we've been re-merchandising these centers. We've been adding more food and beverage, more entertainment, things that are going to draw the customer, going to hold the customer, and ultimately get that multiple visit.
16: When asked what he's hearing from Tanger's tenants, given a backdrop of headwinds like rising oil prices and lower savings rates, the CEO says he thinks retailers will respond with better value.
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0: Las Vegas was built for stars. And on August 22nd, two of boxing's biggest take center stage. Raleigh Romero never follows the script.
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1: Teo, I'm here. I'm going all in.
0: It's time to put up or shut up. Raleigh Romero versus Teofimo Lopez, August 22nd.
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9: 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Here's Mike Allison.
5: Oh, we finally have some good news on the northbound side of I-55. We've still got some slow spots from Weber to just past 355, but the earlier jackknife semi that was taking out a couple of your lanes has just been cleared, and that delay is quickly improving. Thank you to our tipster Luke, by the way, for the update on this one on the WBBM Mercedes-Benz of Hoffman Estates traffic tip line, 855-780 Road. We appreciate the call, Luke. Looking at the rest of your roads here, the Eden's starting to pick up just a bit on your inbound side, 19 minutes in from Lake Cook, but outbound still doing just fine. On the Kennedy, 38 minutes to make it in from O'Hare, 29 if you're heading outbound. And on the Eisenhower, we've reached 47 minutes now to make it in from the Jane Addams, but outbound's just 36 back to I-90. Your next traffic report at 1238 on News Radio 105.9 WBBM.
9: It'll stay cloudy the rest of this afternoon. We may get some peaks of sunshine here and there with some leftover rain showers, mainly south of I-80, with a high of 80 degrees this afternoon. It'll drop to 73 tonight. Thunderstorm starts the day tomorrow, pretty isolated. Then again, we'll have some clouds and sun with a high of 85 degrees. 75 right now at O'Hare. It's 76 degrees at Midway, also 76 in Waukegan, 74 degrees along the lakefront.
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9: 12:30 on your Saturday afternoon. Thanks for spending it with us. I'm Rachel Pearson, and these are the top stories on News Radio WBBM. 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
2: Out there, a little bit of lingering rain. The humidity sticks around for sure. With a high of 80 degrees this afternoon, it settles around 73 degrees tonight. 12:31, the Newswatch continues, and the 2026 Chicago Air and Water Show is finally underway. That was after a two-hour rain delay. Let's check in with WBBM's Mike Krauser, who joins us live at the Gary Airport.
3: Well, Rachel, there have been some glitches, a delayed start, no jump by the Army's Golden Knights parachute team because of a low cloud ceiling, but it is on, and these pilots travel all over performing in air shows, but they love this one. The lake, the buildings, the people. Bill Stein has for years been a favorite performer in the air show. He flew last year's for the last time. He's now retired from performing.
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5: You know, it was certainly the highlight of my career. I've flown this air show, I think 20 times at least, and it's just amazing to see that. Well, Lake Michigan's beautiful, but Chicago is important to me. And you look down and they say there's a million people down there, and you're just like, holy cow, there might really be a million people down there. It's such a great event. It's cool to be a part of.
3: And some years there are a million people down there. Stein said after last year's show, he sold his airplane and called it a career. Reporting from Gary, Mike Krauser, News Radio 105.9 WBBM.
2: 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Meantime, the Gary Air Show, it's grounded this year as the city focuses on recovering from this week's devastating storms. The show was scheduled for next weekend, but organizers say police, firefighters, and other emergency crews are needed for cleanup and recovery efforts. Gary was hit by winds reaching nearly 100 miles per hour earlier this week, leaving widespread damage. The mayor says the city just can't divert those resources from residents who need them. They plan to bring back the air show in 2027. Governor J.B. Pritzker, meantime, says the Chicago Bears' confirmation they're focused on a potential stadium in Northwest Indiana doesn't change anything about his approach to the team's search for a new home.
6: I do believe they would like to stay in the state of Illinois.
7: But during an appearance on Chicago's Southwest Side, the governor also said the Bears have offered no new guidance to state lawmakers or his office about what they want in an incentive plan after two separate proposals failed this spring.
6: They've got to come forward and figure out what it is will work with the legislature.
7: Bears CEO Kevin Warren said this week the team has been clear about what it needs to lower the cost of building a stadium in Arlington Heights, and the team is waiting to see a substantive proposal from the legislature.
6: If I were standing where they stood yesterday, I might say exactly what they said, even though they have continued to have conversations with people in Illinois.
7: The Bears have called those conversations minimal. The governor calls them occasional. Jeff Buckles, News Radio 105.9, WBBM.
2: President Donald Trump spoke on Long Island yesterday during a visit to the Nassau County Police Academy, talking about the ceremony and the economy. He also called the affordability crisis a hoax before moving on to the war with Iran.
8: And after we finish defeating Iran, which is being very badly defeated, pretty soon I'll be declaring the Hormuz Strait a territory of the United States.
2: The president also promoted the latest crime statistics for 2025, the FBI showing a decrease in violent crime for the entire nation. A shooting involving multiple suspects and five people wounded at Virginia State University prompted a campus lockdown earlier today. The shooting happened near the university's quad annexes. Both campus and Chesterfield County police are actively investigating. They say five victims were brought to hospitals. One of them initially listed as having life-threatening injuries, but was upgraded. Chicago police say the other victims sustained non-life-threatening injuries. A massive earthquake in Indonesia has left dozens dead.
9: A powerful magnitude 7.7 earthquake has struck off the coast of Indonesia, killing dozens of people and causing panic in a region prone to deadly quakes. In footage captured by Flores Island resident Jessen Boyankraba, locals could be seen running in horror, some carrying small children over their shoulders as the ground beneath them shook.

0: After the dust settled further to the west of the island in Mangarai, residents emerged to inspect the damage and sort through the rubble. The earthquake epicenter was 42 miles north-northwest of the city of Ende in the Flores region. The tremor triggered landslides and generated small tsunamis. It also caused severe damage and power outages, complicating rescue efforts. Authorities deployed helicopters and a rescue vessel to support emergency operations. I'm Karen Shamas.
1: 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It's 12:35.
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1: In Round Lake Beach, the Meijer on Rollins and Haynesville selling gas for $3.88 a gallon. And in Countryside, the Citgo on 55th and Brainerd selling gas for $3.89 a gallon. 12:38, traffic and weather together on the 8th. Here's Mike Allison.
13: Well, it's a busy day on DuSable Lakeshore Drive. We've got lingering Bears traffic. We've got the Air and Water Show. So pretty busy in both directions right now. Your northbound side, heavy spots run from the Stevenson up to about Jackson. Southbound, tight between North Avenue and Chicago. And then you're heavy again through the whole Grant Park area. On your expressways, it's the inbound side just about everywhere that's the trouble spot. On the Edens coming inbound, we're slow from Toohey over to Peterson, 19 minutes in from Lake Cook, but outbound still doing just fine. On the Kennedy, your inbound side seeing some slow spots from the River Road Toll Plaza over to Lawrence, then you're jammed up again from Belmont into the Hubbard Street Tunnel. 38 minutes on your way in from O'Hare, it's just 29 to get back out. The Eisenhower inbound heavy spots take you from Mannheim to just

0: past Harlem. Then we have another delay from Sacramento into the Jane Byrne interchange. Altogether, 47 to make it in from I-90, but just 36 to get back out. On the Stevenson, your inbound side, very heavy from Damon to DuSavo Lakeshore Drive. It's 44 minutes in from the Veterans, 25 to make it out. On the Dan Ryan, coming inbound, improving a bit, but still pretty tight between Pershing and Roosevelt. 23 minutes to get downtown, 16 on your way out to the split. I-57, the Bishop Ford, both checking in okay. On your towways, the only trouble spot's the northbound side of the Tri-State. It's a little bit tight still from the Bensonville Bridge on up to Balmoral. The rest of your towways, though, traveling along at their posted speeds. Your next traffic report's at 1248 on his radio 105.9 WBBM.
1: WBBM, AccuWeather. Remaining rather cloudy for the rest of the day. Still a couple of showers around with a high near 80. Then partly to mostly cloudy tonight. Warm and humid with a thunderstorm or two around late, especially after midnight, low 73. Perhaps a morning thunderstorm left over. Otherwise, we dry things out tomorrow with some sunshine returns, high 85. And partly sunny, nice and less humid Monday, high 82. Currently 75 degrees, though, here at Vernon Hills 76, Midway 76, at the lakefront 72 degrees. I'm AccuWeather meteorologist Kai Erickson.
2: It's 12:40, and the Cook County Sheriff's Office is recalling a story of some recent life-saving measures.
3: On July 16th, about 5 o'clock in the afternoon, a person told Sheriff's Police Community Safety Team officers there was a man on the sidewalk near State and Washington in the heart of downtown Chicago who did not appear to be breathing. One of the officers administered Narcan, an opioid overdose reversal medication.
4: He started coming awake a little bit. Hey, sir.
3: Chicago fire paramedics took the man to a hospital.
4: Someone called in and said they were just unconscious, laying on the ground.
5: No, that doesn't make sense. You administered it and he's got giant pupils.
4: He was foaming at the mouth a little bit. I just wanted to see if he can wake up, man. Here we go.
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2: Nature Best and HEB brands are now joining a large-scale recall related to jalapenos distributed by Coast Citrus. It's linked to an ongoing salmonella outbreak. Jalapenos are in prepackaged foods sourced from the same place as the ones linked to outbreaks in people who ate at Qdoba and Chipotle. ABC News medical contributor Dr. Alok Patel says cases of both illnesses are still being counted.
6: The jalapeno recall is ongoing, and it's important for people to pay attention also to what foods and what locations have been pulled. There are direct recalls on jalapenos in stores, but also certain products, even stuffed mushrooms and pico de gallo, have been recalled as well.
2: The other illness being tracked would be the cyclosporiasis outbreak tied to iceberg lettuce. Still ahead, top trending stories, a look at sports, and an update on traffic and weather together. It's 12:42.
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22: After weeks without rain, water levels in Rome's Tiber River have plunged, but new artifacts have risen. Near St. Peter's Basilica, a bridge known as Nero's Bridge has come to surface. The bridge named after the former Roman emperor and once connected to Rome's city center. But it's named after the former emperor. Scholars believe the bridge itself predates Nero's reign. It was actually built by Caligula, Nero's uncle. In honor of the famous composer's 270th birthday, a German artist has created more than 300 statuettes of Mozart with his dog. They intend to sell the mini statues for around $114, part of an exhibition which is scheduled to be on display until August 30th. At 12:46, time for sports, and there won't be many starters playing in the Bears' first preseason game today. The team back on the field with Tyson Bagent manning the first team offense today. Now the fourth-year QB isn't taking anything for granted.
23: I think it's all a test. I think that spring and camp, I encapsulate the preseason into as camp that is included for me. It's all a test, you know, trying to take advantage of every single rep. Because you never know when you could make or not make the team.
22: Bears are underway at Soldier Field this afternoon. They're hosting the Cleveland Browns for their preseason opener. Caleb Williams held out of the action alongside a number of other team starters. Over at Wrigley for another game on the north side, Cubs are taking on the Cardinals after holding them scoreless yesterday. Matthew Boyd got the start on the mound. Cubs still trying to track down a first place in that division, now taking on St. Louis. White Sox in Detroit this afternoon for game 2 of their series against the Tigers. Anthony Kay hoping the offense can keep things going after the Sox homered 4 times in yesterday's victory. He takes the mound for the start today against the Tigers. Cubs continue making things interesting in the NL Central after the Brewers lost last night to the LA Dodgers. The Northsiders enter today just 3 games back in the division. Milwaukee is out west for another game this evening with the Dodgers. And that's a look at sports at 16 and 46 past each hour. Now 12:48, a look at traffic and weather together on the 8th. 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What's going on DeSable Lakeshore Drive? I guess I know the answer. Mike Allison.
0: You do. We have the Aaron Water Show underway. There's a Bears game underway, so pretty busy afternoon here on the drive. Your northbound side, some heavy spots run from the Stevenson up to about Jackson. Southbound tight between North Avenue and Chicago, and then slow again from Monroe down to 18th. Looking at your expressways here, the Eden's picking up a bit on your inbound side. We're now up to 22 minutes in from Lake Hook, but still just 15 to make it out. On the Kennedy, coming inbound tight from the River Road Toll Plaza to Lawrence. Then you're slow again, Fullerton into the Hubbard Street Tunnel. 35 minutes in from O'Hare, just 32 on your way back out. Looking at the Eisenhower, your inbound side filling in spots now from North Avenue over to Austin. Then we have another slowdown from Sacramento to Racine. 47 in from the Jane Addams, but just 38 on your outbound side. The Stevenson coming inbound a bit tight in spots from 355 to Route 83, and then you are solid from Damon to DuSable Lakeshore Drive. 44 minutes in from the Veterans, but your outbound side still in the clear this afternoon. On the Dan Ryan, we've got a 23-minute trip in and 16 on your way out to the split. I-57 and the Bishop Ford both moving along okay. On your tollways, the Tri-State going northbound, still a few slow spots from the Bensonville Bridge up to about Balmoral, but the southbound side is doing just fine. And looking at the rest of your tollways, they are still traveling along at their posted speeds. 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
22: Taking a look at the radar, things have certainly quieted down weather-wise. This morning's rain systems moved out of the area. Just a couple of lingering showers, really in the far west suburbs, a little southwest as well. But that'll all taper off by later this afternoon, leaving us with a little sunshine even and a high of 80 degrees. Mostly cloudy tonight with a low 73 degrees. Then a thunderstorm could start the day tomorrow, but similar to today, we'll have some peaks of afternoon sun. Hot, humid with a high of 85 degrees. 75 degrees now at O'Hare. It's 76 at Midway and 74 degrees along the lakefront at 1250.
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22: Lake County Forest Preserves is moving ahead with some plans to buy more land and restore its existing preserves. The district board approved issuing up to $35 million in bonds. This was part of the $155 million voters authorized back in 2024. About $30 million from this round is earmarked for land acquisition. Another $5 million set for restoration of other projects. The district also laying out its priorities for the next 5 years, which includes expanding public access and restoring wildlife habitat. It's 12:51.
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6: The women's wellness business is on the rise.
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6: Mark Rivers, CEO of Canyon Ranch, says the new resort will have a special focus on women's health.
7: I think the science and treatments around beauty and the spa will be particularly noteworthy.
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6: The new resort is also for men, but with women rarely included in clinical trials. Until the 1990s, Rivers says women are underrepresented in wellness in ways you might not even imagine, and he says that needs to change.
7: Historically, the education and training regimen for massage therapists was based upon a male anatomy. 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Why can't we train and educate about both anatomies?
6: Canyon Ranch expects women of all ages will be a growing part of the more than $6 trillion wellness industry.
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22: 12:58, traffic and weather together on the 8s with Mike Allison.
0: We have some very heavy traffic on the inbound side of the Stevenson right now. Things are jammed up from Damon onto DuSable Lakeshore Drive. It's a 38-minute trip coming in from the Veterans, 30 of that in from the Tri-State. Your outbound side starting to fill in just a bit. Damon to Cicero, that makes it 30 minutes to get out to the Veterans. DuSable Lakeshore Drive also very busy today. We have the Air and Water Show. We have a Bears game. So the northbound side, heavy spots run from the Stevenson up to about Jackson. Southbound pretty tight as well from North Avenue to Chicago, and again Monroe down to 18th. And looking at your tollways, we are starting to see a new delay on the northbound side of the tri-state, getting pretty tight now from Cermak up to the Eisenhower, but southbound still moving just fine. Your next traffic report at 108 on News Radio 105.9 WBBM.
22: It should stay pretty cloudy the rest of this afternoon, though much of the rain seems to have tapered off. We're left with a little break of sunshine here and there this afternoon with a high 80 degrees. It only drops to 73 degrees overnight. Maybe some rain to start the day tomorrow, but clouds eventually give way to some sun and a high near 85. It's 75 degrees at O'Hare, 76 at Midway, and 74 degrees along the lakefront.
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22: Coming up in the next half hour on News Radio WBBM, the weather finally improving for the Chicago Air and Water Show, which continues along the lakefront. A Yorkville man faces multiple felony charges after being arrested near the Batavia home of someone he met on social media. And Tropical Storm Lala continues to close in on Hawaii, where high surf rescues have already taken place. More on that just ahead from ABC News. The rest of this afternoon is going to be cloudy, a little bit of sunshine with a high 80 degrees. Mostly cloudy tonight with a low 73, then even warmer tomorrow, partly sunny and a high of 85. 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It's 1 o'clock in Chicago.
1: From ABC News, I'm Mike Dubusky. Heavy rain, high surf, and the threat of mudslides are all in the cards today for Hawaii as Tropical Storm Lala bears down on the state. Honolulu Mayor Rick Blangiardi is urging residents to get to higher ground.
3: If you're not paying attention right now to the potential of these storms and how severe they can be, then all I can tell you is you're putting your own self at risk and your families. Please, we will not... We're not in the business of trying to scare anybody. We'll inform people.
1: Lala could strengthen into a hurricane in the coming hours. The United Arab Emirates is now claiming that Iran struck another vessel in the Strait of Hormuz as the fight over that critical waterway heats up yet again.
4: The president claiming the U.S. is winning big against Iran.
5: Pretty soon I'll be declaring the Hormuz Strait a territory of the United States.
4: Overnight, Iran's deputy foreign minister responding, saying the Strait of Hormuz has been Iranian, is Iranian, and will remain Iranian, and will only be closed and opened under Iran's command. The stalemate continuing, with the president struggling to achieve a lasting agreement.
1: ABC News national correspondent Stephen Portnoy in Washington. Authorities now say one of the people shot overnight near Virginia State University's residence halls was a student there. They've since been treated at the hospital and released. ABC's Olivia Rubin has more on how that incident played out.
13: This shooting unfolded around 1:30 in the morning, specifically officials saying that it occurred near the sort of quad area and that when they responded, they found those five individuals shot outside of the residence halls. In terms of the conditions of those individuals, they say that four sustained non-life-threatening injuries. One of those individuals is in critical condition.
1: Police have not yet made any arrests. And at least 47 people have been killed in Indonesia following a 7.7 magnitude earthquake there. You're listening to ABC News.
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17: 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Because saying yes to yourself, that's the thing that finally lets you fill your table with everybody else. 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
1: Police in Houston say three people have been hurt by a man armed with an automatic weapon firing at vehicles in the city. Sound from Broadcastify shows responding officers opening fire on the suspect after he refused commands.
18: Shot fired. The guy's in the front porch.
1: The suspect was taken to an area hospital. His condition is unknown. The three people who were shot have received medical attention and all are in stable condition, police say. A North Carolina woman is facing charges in connection with an alleged murder-for-hire plot. According to investigators, Shelley Owensby paid to have her ex-girlfriend's new partner killed and her ex-girlfriend kidnapped, even allegedly putting down a $500 deposit to a police informant to demonstrate that she was serious about the plan. Lawyers for Owensby said she was induced to commit the crimes by the police. In a New York courtroom yesterday, Luigi Mangione pleading guilty to stalking charges in the federal case against him. His defense team says they now want the state charges against him dropped. ABC News legal contributor Brian Buckmeyer.
2: The state can actually use his admission of guilt in his allocution where he says that he planned this out. He sent the email pretending to be a wealthy investor, all of that. They can use it against him and convict him in state court. And if they have two convictions, those sentences could run consecutively, meaning for an even longer prison time.
1: The state says it plans to continue with its case against Mangione, who's accused of shooting and killing the CEO of United Healthcare in 2024. I'm Mike Dubusky, ABC News.
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6: It's 1:05 on Saturday afternoon, August 15th. Good afternoon. Thanks for joining us. I'm Rob Hart. We have cloudy skies in Chicago, 75 degrees, with temperatures settling around 80 today. Cloudy with periods of soaking rain into early this afternoon. Then you can see some breaks of sunshine, but maybe a leftover shower here or there, but still quite muggy. The details in the five-day forecast coming up at 1:15. Big delays heading downtown. It's a busy afternoon in Chicago, including the Chicago Air and Water Show, now well underway after a two-hour rain delay this morning. Let's check in live with WBBM's Haley Hansen, who's looking up to the sky and observing the crowd along the Lakefront Trail.
7: Certainly, Rob. The excitement here along the lakefront has dimmed slightly with some of this disappointing weather, but we did just get our first glimpse of the show. I recently spoke to a man from Kentucky who was hoping to catch his very first Air and Water show today. He got to the lakefront early this morning, and because it looks like the sun does want to peek out at least a little bit, he does plan to stick the show out. Another man, though, he just laughed, telling me he doubts he's going to see anything with all this cloud coverage. Either way, still quite busy down by the lake as we anticipate the roar from the skies. Reporting live from the lakefront, Haley Hansen, News Radio 105.9 WBBM.
6: Another Bears season is underway as the team hosts the Cleveland Browns at Soldier Field for the first preseason game of 2026. But as the season gets underway, a big question remains. Where will the Bears end up? Lots of big expectations heading into this season. WBBM's Terry Keschner took the pulse of the fans.
8: Bears fans hurried through the rain to get to Soldier Field for the kickoff against the Cleveland Browns, but it seems the Bears are still in no hurry to plant their flag in Arlington Heights, Indiana, or maybe stay along the lakefront.
9: I think they're going to end up in Arlington. I really do. The commissioner of the NFL met with all the people in Illinois, all the lawmakers. I really do think they're going to end up in Arlington.
8: Any chance they'll stay here in downtown Chicago?
9: No shot.
8: You're from Texas, but you're a Bears fan.
10: Yeah.
8: So where do you want the Bears to play their home games?
10: I mean, I wish they played their home games in Texas, because that'd be kind of cool.
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6: A 27-year-old man from Yorkville is facing multiple felony charges after he was arrested outside the home in Batavia of someone he came across on social media.
25: Batavia police say officers caught Tavian Douglas Rogan outside the alleged victim's home on Clybourne Street at about 2:30 on Thursday morning. That person had called 911, reporting seeing a flashlight outside the home and a shadow. The man is a registered sex offender. According to police, he came across the alleged victim on social media and learned the address. Deputy Police Chief Gary LaBarbera said in a statement, the responding officers prevented what could have been a violent and life-altering crime. Douglas Rogan is charged with attempted residential burglary, stalking, and possession of burglary tools. Mike Krauser, News Radio, 105.9 WBBM.
6: A 16-year-old is recovering this afternoon after he was shot in a car on the west side. It happened just after midnight at Hamlin and Hirsch. Police say the teen was in the passenger seat of a vehicle when an unknown offender pulled a gun and then fired in the boy's direction. The victim took himself to Humboldt Park Health and was later transported to Stroger Hospital, where he's listed in good condition. Police are investigating. 108 traffic and weather together on the 8s, and here's Mike Allison.
0: Well, starting off with the Edens. On your inbound side, we've got some slow spots forming from Lake Avenue down to about 2E. We're at 21 minutes in from Lake Cook, but still just 15 if you're headed outbound. The Kennedy coming inbound pretty tight from the River Road Toll Plaza to Sayre. Then you're slow again, North Avenue down to Randolph. 32 minutes in from O'Hare, 16 to make it in from the junction. Outbound also pretty busy at 21 minutes to Montrose, 34 to get out to the airport. Metro wants to remind you, if you want to avoid these kind of delays, you can always catch the UP Northwest line. There is a stop in Irving Park. If you're on the Eisenhower, the inbound side pretty heavy this afternoon from Mannheim to just past Harlem. 48 minutes on your way in from I-90, but just 37 to get back out. The Stevenson, your inbound side, it is solid from Damon all the way to DuSable Lakeshore Drive. We have all that extra traffic with the Air and Water Show, a Bears game going on, quite a busy afternoon. As a result, 35 minutes in from the Veterans and 30 on your outbound.

0: outside. The Day at Ryan coming inbound, filling in between Pershing and Roosevelt. 22 minutes in, but just 16 to get out to the split. I-57 still checking in just fine. On the Bishop Ford, it's a little bit tight either way, right around that long-term roadwork zone. 15 minutes in and 17 to get back out. On DuSable Lakeshore Drive, your northbound side, heavy spots take you from the Stevenson up to about Jackson. Southbound, tight between North Avenue and Chicago, then slow again, Monroe down to 18th. Your next traffic report's going to be at 118 on News Radio 105.9 WBBM.
1: AccuWeather forecast for the rest of today. Cloudy with periods of soaking rain into the early afternoon, then breaks of sunshine with a leftover shower through the late afternoon. Still quite humid, though, today, and a high of 80. Then tonight, partly to mostly cloudy, warm and still humid with a thunderstorm or two, mainly later on, a low of 73. Tomorrow, a thunderstorm around early, otherwise warmer, humid, with clouds and some sun, and a high of 85. Right now in Chicago, we have 75 at O'Hare under cloudy sky, 76 degrees at the Air and Water Show along the lakefront. In Lake Forest, cloudy sky, 74, going up to 80. It's 110.
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1: Governor Jim Edgar returned to the state's executive residence this week for a ceremony announcing a new honor in his name. The story from WBBM political editor Jeff Buckles.
7: My father loved Illinois.
8: Jim Edgar's daughter Elizabeth joined elected leaders from both parties for the announcement that the Illinois State Armory building in Springfield will bear the name of the longtime Republican politician who served two terms as governor in the 90s.
7: He believed that there was always more that united us than divided us. And he spent his career trying to bring people together instead of driving them apart.
8: It's the latest official tribute to Mr. Edgar, who died nearly a year ago of complications from cancer at the age of 79. Illinois' current governor, J.B. Pritzker, said renaming the office building across from the Capitol is a fitting tribute to his predecessor.
9: Public servants will walk through the doors of the Jim Edgar Executive Office Building, committed to solving problems just as he was.
8: The building, which dates to the 1930s, is now being renovated. Jeff Buckles, News Radio 105.9. WBBM.
1: One person is dead, another in the hospital after an early morning crash in the Stevenson Expressway. It happened around 4:30 this morning on the outbound Stevenson at Wentworth. Illinois State Police say troopers responded to a two-vehicle crash. One person was pronounced dead at the scene. Another was taken to the hospital. The highway was closed for several hours this morning while police conducted their investigation. We'll see how long this humidity is going to last in the five-day forecast from AccuWeather next, plus a Bears preseason update. That's in sports. It's 113.
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1: 1:15, the 5-day forecast from AccuWeather, sponsored by Four Seasons Heating, Air Conditioning, Plumbing, Sewer, and Electric. And here's meteorologist Carl Erickson.
17: And a lot of cloud cover keeping our temperatures in the 70s for most of the rest of the afternoon. Aside from a brief shower, we'll begin to dry things out here with a high near 80. There'll be a few peaks of sun as the afternoon wears on. Otherwise, some cloudiness in place tonight. Warm, still humid. A couple of thunderstorms are developing later on, especially after midnight, down to 73. And one of those may spill over into early tomorrow morning. Otherwise, a warm, humid day, clouds and sunshine. A pretty typical weather for the middle of August with a high of 85. And that humidity begins to lower into Monday. Probably the nicest day out of the next few with some sunshine, high 82, before that humidity comes back Tuesday and Wednesday. And with that, there'll be an increased chance for showers and storms heading into Tuesday night. And those can spill over into Wednesday. High Tuesday, 83, up to 80 on Wednesday. Currently 75 degrees at O'Hare, West Lawn, 77. 77 at Midway, Lakefront temperature, 74. I'm AccuWeather meteorologist Kai Erickson.
1: WBBM News Time, 1:16. Time for sports. And the last time we saw the Bears at Soldier Field, it was January 18th. Temperatures that night were in the teens, and the snow swirled as Caleb Williams threw a last-second touchdown to force overtime against the LA Rams. The Bears lost that game, and the fans and players were hungry for more. The starters are sitting against the Cleveland Browns in today's preseason opener. Tyson Bagent getting plenty of reps. The fourth-year quarterback knows opportunities like this don't come around without something to prove.
18: The opportunity is everything. Every rep that I can get out there is an absolute dream come true to me. So I'm extremely excited, and I'm looking forward to, you know, putting out good tape out there and, you know, doing whatever we need to do to be successful.
1: Second quarter at Soldier Field, the Cleveland Browns lead the Bears 10-7. The Cubs have been at a 100-win pace since June. They hope to keep it going against their arch rival St. Louis Cardinals this afternoon. Game two of the series starts in a matter of minutes at Wrigley Field. Matthew Boyd on the mound for the Cubs versus Michael McGreevy. Cubs want to build on yesterday's 3-0 win. The Cubs firmly ensconced in that first wild card slot in the National League, but they're creeping up on the first place Milwaukee Brewers, 3 games out of first entering this afternoon. No matter what happens today and tomorrow in Detroit, the White Sox will leave in first place thanks to last night's 9-5 win over the Tigers. Sox and Tigers underway in Detroit. Game two of the 3-game set. Anthony Kay on the mound for the Sox, who got on the board early thanks to an RBI single from Braden Montgomery. Then it was another Montgomery, Colson, with an RBI double. The Sox lead the Tigers 3-1 after 3. And that's a look at sports at 16 and 46 past each hour. 1:18, traffic and weather together on the 8th, sponsored by Postman Law. And here's Mike Allison.
0: Well, starting to see a delay on the westbound side of the Ronald Reagan Tollway. That's I-88, where things are getting pretty tight just before you make it to Route 59. We have a new crash. Your right lane now blocked with crews just arriving to the scene. Thank you to our tipster Blake for letting us know about this one on the WBBM Mercedes-Benz of Hall. Kaufman Estates traffic tip line. That number is 855-780 Road. We appreciate the call. If you're headed eastbound, not really seeing a gaper's delay, but it is still a bit tight as you make your way towards that northbound tri-state ramp. The rest of the tollways moving along just fine. On your expressways, the Eden's picking up a bit in both directions, 21 minutes in from Lake Cook and 18 if you're heading outbound. The Kennedy coming inbound, we've got some slow spots from the River Road Toll Plaza to Nagel. Then you're pretty tight again, Armitage down to Randolph, 33 minutes in from O'Hare. Outbound's a minute better at 32 minutes to reach the airport. On I-90, eastbound is fine, but westbound we do have some slow pockets forming from the Kennedy to just past Cumberland. On the Eisenhower, you're in inbound side, heavy spots take you from Mannheim over to Harlem, 48 minutes in from the Jane Addams, just 39 on your way back out. On the Stevenson, pretty tight in both directions. We have a 30-minute trip in from the Veterans and 32 on your outbound side. The Dan Ryan coming inbound, filling in from Pershing up to about Roosevelt, 21 minutes to make it downtown, and we're looking at just 12 minutes now to get out to the split. 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Your next traffic report's at 128 on News Radio 105.9 WBBM.
1: Back here with the forecast for the rest of the afternoon. Breaks of sunshine with a leftover shower through late afternoon. Still quite humid, though. A high today of 80. Then tonight, partly to mostly cloudy, warm, still humid with a thunderstorm or two. Mainly later on, a low tonight of 73. Then tomorrow, a thunderstorm around early. Otherwise, warmer and humid with clouds and some sunshine. A high of 85. Right now, we have 75 at O'Hare, 76 at the lakefront, 74 in Naperville and in Wheaton. Cloudy sky, 76 degrees at 121. And our top story this hour, the skies are finally cooperating for today's air and water show along the lakefront. We'll have much more on this story coming up at 1:31.
19: The summer surge in foodborne illness has done a number on restaurants, particularly those whose menu items include a lot of fresh ingredients.
20: People are scared of lettuce, basically.
19: Bloomberg restaurant reporter Daniela Sertori points out that one of the chains hardest hit by customer fear had no cyclospora issue.
20: Sweetgreen doesn't even sell iceberg lettuce, but it was just a chilling effect that this parasite had that basically made people pull back from anything that was heavy on leafy greens.
19: Sweetgreen has now been forced to cut its full-year sales forecast. The chain has also quickly pulled jalapenos from 23 restaurants sourced from a supplier linked to a salmonella outbreak. Sertori says companies including Sweetgreen, as well as Chipotle, Qdoba, and others, increasingly understand that for their customers' safety and their own sales, they must be faster than ever responding to potential outbreaks. In the latest jalapeno scare,
20: Chipotle and Qdoba actually removed the ingredient from their restaurants before the information even became public.
19: With business news at 23 and 53 from the Bloomberg Newsroom, Andrew O'Day, News Radio 105.9 WBBM.
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27: So dairy-free milks, or plant-based milks as we like to refer to them, have been declining for several years, down 5% in the last year.
7: That's Melissa Altobelli, Senior Vice President at the research firm Circana, who says instead many of us are switching back to dairy milk.
27: Some consumers are disappointed with the price, taste, and heavy processing of plant-based milk, and it's lower in protein comparatively.
7: That's good news for the $18 billion refrigerated dairy milk industry, which had seen sales declining for a decade. But health-conscious consumers are coming back.
27: They're seeking more protein and fiber, less sugar and carbs.
7: And dairy milk, whether low-fat, 1%, 2%, or whole, fits that bill. With business at 23 and 53 from the Bloomberg Newsroom, Tom Busby, News Radio 105.9 WBBM.
1: 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Traffic and weather together. Coming up next, it's 125.
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1: 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And here is Mike Allison.
0: Well, we have some good news on the Ronald Reagan Tollway. That's 88 on your westbound side. We had a crash at Route 59. Crews made very quick work of it. It is now clear. All of your lanes are back on the move, and that delay is already starting to look a bit better. Unfortunately, a new trouble spot. This is on the southbound side of the tri-state. Things are getting a bit tight as you make your way towards Willow. We have a new crash taking out the right lane on that exit ramp, so a little bit tight as you approach the scene there. The northbound side of the tri-state, some slow spots on and off from Cermak up to the Eisenhower. On your expressways, the Edens, a 20-minute trip in from Lake Cook and just 18 to get back out. The Kennedy, pretty busy in both directions, about 33 minutes now either way between O'Hare and the Jane Byrne Interchange. On the Eisenhower, your inbound side, plenty of heavy spots still from Mannheim to just past Harlem, 48 in from I-90, 39 to get back out. The Stevenson, your inbound side, actually improving a bit, 28 minutes to make it in from the Veterans, but we're now up to 34 minutes to make it out to 355. Your next traffic report is going to be at 138 on News Radio 105.9 WBBM.
1: Back, you are the forecast for the rest of the afternoon. Breaks of sunshine with a leftover shower through late afternoon, then still quite humid and a high of 80. Tonight, partly to mostly cloudy, warm and still humid with a thunderstorm or two, mainly later on, a low of 73. Tomorrow, a thunderstorm around early, otherwise warmer and humid with clouds and some sunshine. Tomorrow's high 85. 75 at O'Hare, 76 at the lakefront, 76 in Wheaton at 130.
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4: This is Haley Hansen. University of Chicago police say a person was robbed at gunpoint near campus Friday.

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2: Can be inspiring to some, and that is the point for the military's involvement. It's a recruiting tool. One of the civilian pilots, Ed Hamill, who flies the Folds of Honor biplane, is a commercial pilot and a former Air Force fighter pilot. He was inspired as a kid by the Chicago Air and Water Show.
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4: I attended Glenbrook North High School, and the Chicago Air and Water Show is where I went at 14 years old. That inspired me to follow a career of aviation. That was both being a fighter pilot in the Air Force. I also fly for American Airlines, which is a presenting sponsor of the air show this year. I've been with them for 25 years, and now my son's got his private pilot's license, and he's deciding whether he wants to go all civilian or military. It's great. And so he's a big part of the show. He loves being around other airplanes, other pilots, all the fans. And he loves being here in Chicago. This is really one of our favorite shows to do all year long.
2: Now, Ed flies the, as we mentioned, the Folds of Honor biplane. 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
5: And a reminder that our coverage of the Air and Water Show continues on 780 AM and the Odyssey app while the news continues right here on 105.9 FM. Organizers of the Gary Air Show have canceled the event because of this week's storm damage. The Gary Air and Twilight Drone and Pyro Show was scheduled for next weekend. However, event organizers say all police, fire, and emergency personnel are needed to address the widespread storm damage and power outages in northwest Indiana. So no Gary Air Show next week. They say the show will go on next year. University of Chicago police are investigating a robbery that happened near campus last night. The story from Haley Hansen.
6: It happened at around 10:15 near a University of Chicago baseball field on 55th near Cottage Grove. According to campus police, several UChicago community members were approached by two suspects, one armed with a handgun, who then took property from one person in the group. The suspects fled the scene, and so far, no arrests have been made. Haley Hansen, News Radio 105.9 WBBM.
5: The lockdown has been lifted at Virginia State University after a shooting outside of residence halls left five people injured, one of them critically. No arrests have been made.
7: This shooting unfolded around 1:30 in the morning, specifically officials saying that it occurred near the sort of quad area and that when they responded, they found those five individuals shot outside of the residence halls. In terms of the conditions of those individuals, they say that four sustained non-life-threatening injuries. One of those individuals is in critical condition.
5: That's ABC's Olivia Rubin. After hundreds of days at sea, it looks like relief is on the way for the crew of the aircraft carrier USS Abraham Lincoln. The Navy says the USS George Washington is leaving its station in the Pacific to relieve the Lincoln in the Middle East. There have been numerous stories about mental health strain and a lack of supplies on board the Lincoln after a long deployment. The departure of the George Washington is raising concerns about leaving the Pacific without an aircraft carrier, but those concerns may be short-lived. A powerful storm is pounding Hawaii's Big Island.
8: This is an enormous storm.
9: Hawaii Governor Josh Green warning people Friday about Tropical Storm Lala, which has been soaking Hawaii's Big Island since early Saturday. The governor says Lala, which is expected to eventually become a hurricane, could bring more than 20 inches of rain.
8: When there's a tropical storm, which goes up to 73 miles per hour, or a hurricane, which is even fiercer, you have to be careful. If you're on the road and there is an incredible amount of rain coming down, there are going to be car accidents and there will be fatalities. Do not go out if it's unsafe.
9: There's a hurricane warning in effect for the Big Island and a tropical storm warning for Maui County, which includes Maui, Molokai, and other islands. I'm Donna Warder.
5: We'll check traffic, weather, and low gas prices coming up next. Tell you about a crash on the tri-state. It's 1:35.
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9: 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In Kenosha, the Bonos has what you're looking for. 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If you see a great gas price, please give us a call, 312-409-GASS. 138, traffic and weather together on the 8th. Said, here's Mike Allison.
10: Oh, seeing a delay here on the southbound side of the tri-state where it's a bit tight as you make your way towards Willow. Crews still on the scene of a crash. It's on the exit ramp to Willow, taking out that right lane. You can still use the ramp just pretty tight as you do so. On the northbound side of the tri-state, moving better, but still some slow spots between Cermak and the Eisenhower. The rest of the tollways moving along okay, but we have a new trouble spot in northwest Indiana. 8094, your eastbound side is starting to get pretty heavy here from I-65 to just past Central Avenue. Looks like we may have a crash. If you have eyes on the scene, you can always give us a call. The WBBM Mercedes-Benz of Hoffman Estates traffic tip line number 855-780-ROAD. Your westbound side also seeing a delay. This is with gapers. Things backed up to I-65 because of it. Taking a look at the rest of your roads, the Eden's a 20-minute trip in from Lake Hook, but just 18 to make it out. The Kennedy on your inbound side, some slow spots from the River Road Toll Plaza to Nagel. Then you're tight again, Armitage down to Randolph. 33 minutes in from O'Hare, 31 on your outbound side. On the Eisenhower, the inbound side really starting to fill in between Mannheim and Harlem. It's up to 49 minutes to make it in from I-90, but just 38 to get back out. On the Stevenson, if you're coming inbound, really not much of a delay left, but outbound filling in between Damon and Cicero. 26 minutes to get out to the Tri-State, and it's going to be 34 minutes to make it out to the Veterans. Your next traffic report is going to be at 148 on News Radio 105.9 WBBM.
11: WBBM, AccuWeather. We'll have clouds and a few peaks of sunshine for the rest of the afternoon with a brief shower around, high near 80. Otherwise, partly to mostly cloudy tonight, warm and still humid, with a couple of thunderstorms developing, especially after midnight, low 73. A morning thunderstorm otherwise drying out tomorrow as clouds could wait us some sunshine, high 85. And partly sunny and nice Monday as the humidity drops off, high 82. Currently 75 degrees, no hair, blue. Bloomingdale 76, Midway 77, lakefront temperature 74. I'm AccuWeather meteorologist Kai Erickson.
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12: 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I'm Kayla Palmore with the Better Business Bureau's tip-off to the rip-off on WBBM. 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
13: This is Curse Breakers, a regular look back at those 2016 World Champion Chicago Cubs. It was an unprecedented season, but at times, history repeated itself, like on August 16th when Anthony Rizzo essentially sealed his gold glove with Ron Coomer on the score mic.
14: This next pitch has popped up. Rizzo giving chase down the right field line at the wall. Wind blowing it back. Anthony on top of the wall. Makes an unbelievable catch.
15: Last August against the Brewers, with Jason Hamill pitching, Anthony Rizzo climbed on the tarp down the first baseline, then stepped onto the low brick wall and into the crowd to grab a foul ball. Last night, same month, same opponent, same pitcher, same thing, though he skipped the tarp.
16: That's twice now. It was unbelievable.
13: Jason Hamill there, and yours truly in the middle for WBBM, as Rizzo fit in with the ongoing Summer Olympics.
16: I don't know what you would call it, whether it's the pommel horse or the vault.
13: Joe Maddon joked that Rizzo earned a 9.5 from the Luxembourg judge. He also got MVP chance from the Wrigley Field faithful. Rick Gregg, News Radio 105.9 WBBM.
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9: Grocery giant Kroger has closed at least 39 stores as a nationwide overhaul takes shape. Last year, the Cincinnati-based company announced plans to shut down 60 locations that they say were not delivering sustainable results. Impacted locations in Illinois include one Kroger store in Peoria. Travis Kelce is opening up about his high-profile wedding to Taylor Swift earlier this summer. During a news conference following the Kansas City Chiefs training practice earlier this week, Kelce called the wedding, quote, the best night of my life. The two-day celebration at New York's Madison Square Garden was said to include more than 1,000 guests. WBBM News Time 146. It's time for sports, and it's time for preseason football. The Bears open their preseason schedule this afternoon at Soldier Field, taking on the Cleveland Browns. Caleb Williams was not out there for the noon kickoff. A lot of the starters being held out for today's game. We're at halftime. The score, actually, just the beginning of the first half, the score is 10-10, Bears in Cleveland. The Cubs took the field again at Wrigley this afternoon, taking on St. Louis after blanking the Cardinals on Friday. Matthew Boyd got the start for the Northsiders, with the Cubs trying to track down the top spot in the division. They trailed the Brewers by just 3 games. But right now, though, it's 3-0 Cardinals in the bottom of the second at Wrigley Field. The Cubs are getting healthy at the right time. The team acquired Kevin Gausman and Clay Holmes at the trade deadline, which gave Edward Cabrera plenty of time to recover from that hamstring injury he suffered in June. Holmes talked about the importance of getting Cabrera back in the rotation for the stretch run.
3: Yeah, I think it really just, with all the pitching habit, it just kind of elevates, everybody, really. It's just when you have this, much talent and this many pitchers, it just really, the tide raises all the boats. I mean, really, everybody's, you have to put in your work and you want to pull on the rope and do your part.
9: The White Sox will lead Detroit in first place thanks to last night's 9-5 win over the Tigers at Comerica Park. Anthony Kay on the mound for the Sox. The Sox struck early. Well, actually, the White Sox offense has been all Montgomery's this afternoon. It was a Braden Montgomery RBI single in the first, then a Colson Montgomery RBI double. The Tigers tied it up with an RBI single in the bottom of the inning, and that's where we stand. It's 3-3 right now, top of six in Detroit. It's 1:48, traffic and weather together on the 8th, sponsored by Boost Mobile, and here's Mike Allison.
10: Oh, we have a new trouble spot. The inbound side of the Eden's getting pretty tight here from Old Orchard to just before Dempster. We have a new multi-vehicle crash. Your left lane blocked with crews just about to arrive to the scene. 22 minutes on your way in from Lake Cook. It's just 18 to get back out. On the Kennedy, coming inbound tight from the River Road Toll Plaza to Harlem, then again Armitage down to Randolph. It's a 35-minute trip in from O'Hare, 32 on your way back out. Looking at the Eisenhower, coming inbound, some pretty heavy pockets from 17th to just past Harlem. 40 minutes to make it in from the Jane Addams. Outbound's a minute better at 39 to hit I-90. On the Stevenson, coming inbound, a couple of slow pockets from Cicero to the Dan Ryan. Really not adding much to your trip, though. 29 minutes to make it in from the Veterans. We're at 34 minutes to get out to 355. I-55 in Will County, starting to see a delay on your northbound side right as you're passing US 30. Looks like we may have a crash in a lane. Your southbound side still doing okay. On the Dan Ryan, we're up to 23 minutes to get downtown, but still just 12 back out to the split. I-57, the Bishop Ford, moving along just fine. DuSable Lakeshore Drive, busy in both directions. Northbound from Stevenson to Monroe, then again in spots, Wacker up to Fullerton. Southbound tight between North Avenue and Chicago, and then you're slow again from Monroe down to about Balbo. 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
9: Back, you are the forecast for the rest of the afternoon. Clouds and breaks of sunshine, humid with a spotty shower, a high of 80. Then tonight, partly to mostly cloudy, warm and humid with a thunderstorm or two, mainly later on, a low of 73. Then tomorrow, a thunderstorm around early, otherwise warmer and humid with clouds and some sun and a high of 85. Right now, we have 75 at O'Hare, 77 at Midway, 76 at the lakefront, Plainfield, cloudy sky.

0: Guys, 80 degrees. 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
0: If you were driving on the Kennedy Expressway near Harlem around 1:30 yesterday afternoon, you might have come across some heroes in action.
2: We received a voicemail from a nice guy named Ed.
3: Hello, my name is Ed Rogozinski. I'm driving in on the Kennedy, and my friend and I saw a woman trying to catch a wild bunny that was stuck on the median. I think the woman's name was Gina. 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
14: 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And the camera hardware has been improved too.
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0: 158, traffic and weather together on the 8s, and here's Mike Allison.
29: Oh, we are still having trouble on the inbound side of the Edens. Things are tight from Old Orchard to just before Dempster, where a multi-vehicle crash still has your left lane blocked. 23 minutes to make it in from Lake Hook. A gaper's delay going outbound makes it 20 minutes to get out. Looking elsewhere, still having some trouble in northwest Indiana. 8094 eastbound solid from I-65 to just past Central. This is where it looks like a crash has at least one lane blocked. Your westbound side pretty heavy approaching the scene with a gaper's delay. Your next traffic report at 208 on his radio 105.9 WBBM.
0: Back with the forecast for the rest of the afternoon. Clouds and breaks of sunshine. Humid with a spotty shower, a high today of 80, going down to 73 tonight. Right now in Chicago, 75 at O'Hare, 77 at Midway, 76 at the lakefront at 159.
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0: Coming up in the next half hour on News Radio WBBM, breaking right now, threats against NIPSCO crews in Gary prompts a temporary pause in their work to restore power. The rain stopped. The Chicago Air and Water Show underway. The Thunderbirds will fly by in just a few hours. And tropical storm Lala is expected to strengthen into a hurricane before hitting Hawaii's Big Island in the next couple of hours. More ahead from ABC News. WBBM Sports, the Bears lead the Cleveland Browns 17-10 in the preseason opener. Cubs and Cardinals knotted up at 3 at Wrigley Field. White Sox and Tigers tied at 3 in Detroit. AccuWeather says for the rest of today, clouds, breaks of sunshine, a high of 80. ABC News is next. It's 2 o'clock.
31: From ABC News, I'm
1: Mike Dubusky. Democrats have just now approved a new primary calendar, making South Carolina, followed by Nevada, the first contests of the 2028 election cycle. Black and Latino populations are large in both states, as is union labor. Residents in Hawaii are bracing for a potential hurricane to make landfall today. ABC's Melissa Adan is in Hilo on the Big Island, where they're already feeling the impacts of Tropical Storm Lala.
2: We are feeling, of course, those bands from Lala coming in, and we did just get that update that Lala has strengthened in its force. We're looking at 70 mile per hour wind, so that means just 4 more miles stronger would make it a Category 1 hurricane. So it is close. We are expecting, the forecasters are anticipating, that it will increase to that Category 1 size.
1: The mayor of Indianapolis is now warning the region could see its worst flooding in 30 years today. Many homes and businesses and roads are now submerged by floodwater. Odell Brumley says his hometown of Noblesville has been overtaken by water.
3: I've lived down here ever since 1968, and I've never seen it flood so much as it has here lately.
1: Meanwhile, thousands of homes and businesses across the Midwest remain without power today as severe storms batter the region. The death toll in Indonesia now stands at 47 following a massive 7.7 magnitude earthquake that knocked down buildings and sparked several aftershocks. ABC's Lama Hassan.
4: Dramatic video showing people terrified. You can see them running for safety and hear them screaming. Some even streaming out on motorbikes moving inland after a tsunami warning was issued. It was later lifted. The massive quake and a number of aftershocks shaking buildings, collapsing several homes, and causing concrete blocks to break off onto passengers waiting to board a ferry.
1: And 5 people were injured during a shooting overnight at Virginia State University. 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
1: South Korean President Lee Jae-myung is now calling for talks with North Korea as part of efforts to establish a state of peaceful coexistence, he says. This would replace the current armistice between the two countries. Protests and lawsuits are mounting over the Big Bend Border Wall project in far west Texas, with critics of the wall filing a new federal lawsuit, saying the project will irreversibly damage sacred land, ancient archaeological sites, and natural resources. ABC's Chuck Sievertson.
9: Texas State Senator and attorney Roland Gutierrez represents Lapan Apache advocates, who are part of the suit, and says the wall isn't even needed.
10: If you were able to get through that large canyon, you have 200 miles of desert that to get through. And so this is just an impossibility for so many reasons. It's a waste of our tax dollars.
9: The Border Patrol says what people are seeing is survey and design work, not construction, and that it's working to preserve the landscape.
1: Experts are expressing some hope that the cyclosporiasis outbreak might be winding down. ABC News medical contributor Dr. Alok Patel.
11: Hopefully, cases of cyclosporiasis start to slow now that the source of the iceberg lettuce has been identified. It's been pulled from shelves, and the last best use by date was August 3rd.
1: Meanwhile, Nature Best and HEB Brands are now joining a large-scale recall related to jalapenos linked to an ongoing salmonella outbreak. Those contaminated peppers have been traced back to the company Coast Citrus. Mike Dubusky, ABC News.
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0: It's 2:04 on Saturday afternoon, August 15th. Good afternoon. Thanks for joining us. I'm Rob Hart. 77 degrees right now in Chicago under cloudy skies, going up to 80. Clouds, breaks of sunshine. Humid with a spotty shower. A threat of a thunderstorm once again tonight into tomorrow. The details in the 5-day forecast coming up at 2:15. Also have a crash on the Edens. Talk about that in traffic coming up in 3 minutes. Our top local story on News Radio. Radio, WBBM, is breaking right now. There's another challenge facing people in Northwest Indiana who are still without electricity following this week's powerful storms. WBBM's Terry Keschner joins us live at the anchor desk with the details.
12: Yeah, Rob, we just heard from the Northern Indiana Public Service Company, NIPSCO, which says there was a serious incident overnight in Gary involving NIPSCO crews.

0: working on storm restoration efforts. In response, storm restoration activities involving NIPSCO crews have been temporarily paused in Gary. This is while NIPSCO is working with law enforcement and evaluating appropriate security measures for those crews. And again, NIPSCO not giving a lot of details here, but saying that there was a serious incident involving crews and they have security concerns about their crews. NIPSCO says there are currently about 158,000 customers still without electricity. Live at the anchor desk, Terry Keschner, News Radio 105.9 WBBM.
1: The 2026 Chicago Air and Water Show was delayed for 2 hours this morning because of rain and finally got underway around noon today. It's expected to be a full show ending around 5 after a closing performance by the Air Force Thunderbirds. Major Josh Burris flies Thunderbird number 2. He flew in the show last year.
2: Last year is my favorite show that I've ever done, so I'm very excited to be back in Chicago.
3: Why is that?
2: Everything with Chicago, like we're staying in downtown, so we get a chance to, you know, be in Chicago, eat some great food, be with everybody. And then the flying itself is unbeatable. You're flying around the most beautiful skyline in the world, in my opinion. And then you're over Lake Michigan. So it's just every part of the experience being here is the best.
1: In fact, many of the pilots are talking about how much they enjoy flying here in Chicago. Reminder, our coverage of the air show continues on 780 AM. News continues, of course, on 105.9 FM. In other news, an assistant counselor for the Chicago Public Schools will remain in jail pending trial for allegedly sexually assaulting and grooming young girls.
4: 37-year-old Charles McKenzie is charged with criminal sexual assault of a family member and grooming. Some allegations against him date back almost a decade. It's alleged that he exposed himself to a teenage girl, a relative, and fondled her, and later sexually assaulted her sister. Aside from counseling work with CPS, McKenzie runs a youth outreach program, Inglewood First Responders. Mike Krauser, News Radio, 105.9 WBBM.
1: A man wanted in Georgia on a felony child molestation charge was arrested in Chicago this week after a Cook County Sheriff's Office investigation. 25-year-old Jalen Montgomery was wanted by police in Savannah, Georgia, in connection with an allegation that he sent an obscene photo of himself to a child. On July 29th, the U.S. Marshals Southeast Fugitive Task Force asked Cook County authorities for help in locating Montgomery, and it was learned he might be living near 66th and Rockwell in Marquette Park on the southwest side. He was spotted on Wednesday morning, taken into custody without incident, and is being held in the Cook County Jail awaiting extradition to Georgia. 208 traffic and weather together on the 8th, and here's Mike Allison.
5: Oh, we're seeing some pretty heavy traffic on the northbound side of I-55 today throughout the Will County area. This is right as you're passing US 30. We have a crash. Looks like at least one lane is blocked with crews on the scene. Your southbound side, just a slight gapers delay as you approach the scene there. Looking at the rest of your expressways, trouble on the inbound side of the Edens continues. You are slow from Old Orchard to just before Dempster. This is where we still have crews on the scene cleaning up a multi-vehicle crash. Your left lane still blocked. 22 minutes to make it in from Lake Hook, and we're at 24 to make it out. If you're on the Kennedy coming inbound, pretty tight from the River Road Toll Plaza to Harlem, then again from Armitage down to Randolph. 35 minutes in from O'Hare, 18 in from the Junction. Your outbound side, tight out to the Wintrust Mural near North Avenue, then slow again Lawrence to Sayre. Altogether, 32 minutes to reach the airport. On the Eisenhower coming inbound, we've got some heavy spots from 17th over to Harlem, 40 minutes in from I-90, and just 38 to get back out. On the Stevenson, your inbound side, just kind of some slow spots on and off from Cicero to the Dan Ryan. Not a terrible delay at 30 minutes in from the Veterans and 35 to get back out. On the Dan Ryan, our inbound side's heavy between 43rd and Roosevelt. 22 minutes in, 12 minutes if you're heading outbound. 57, the Ford, both look okay. DuSable Lakeshore Drive, busy both ways. Northbound from North Avenue up to Fullerton. Southbound from North Avenue to Chicago. And again, Monroe down to Balbo. Your next traffic report's at 218 on News Radio 105.9 WBBM.
1: AccuWeather forecast for the rest of the afternoon. Clouds and breaks of sunshine. Humid with a spotty shower and a high of 80. Then tonight, partly to mostly cloudy, warm and humid with a thunderstorm or two, mainly late, a low of 73. Tomorrow, a thunderstorm around early, otherwise warmer and humid with clouds, then some sunshine. Tomorrow's high, 85. Right now, we have 77 at O'Hare, 80 at Midway, 78 at the lakefront. Naperville, cloudy sky, 77. It's 210.
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1: Have lifted the lid on the 2026 preseason as fans endured the rain to see the team battle the Cleveland Browns at Soldier Field. But some questions continue about where the Bears will build a new stadium. Are we doing this Bears preseason story in Arlington Heights or Northwest Indiana years or even decades from now? Lifelong fan Bob Perry says on days like today, a new domed stadium might make some sense.
9: I mean, a domed stadium today seems nice with the rain coming, but honestly, I think it's all right wherever they end up. It doesn't matter a ton to me, as long as it's close enough where I can still get to if I wanted to.
1: Most Bears fans WBBM spoke to said it doesn't really matter where the team plays their home games because most of them watch the games on TV. We'll have much more on today's game when we check sports coming up at 2:16. It's back to school time at a local organization reminding parents that mental health is just as important as physical health. Tracy Levine, director of the Naomi Ruth Cohen Institute, says parents should be on the lookout for changes in their child's mental well-being.
10: You asked them to tell you what's going on. And it's not just tell me what's going on. It's talking with your child about, you know, what's the worst thing that's happening with you right now? What's the best thing that's happening with you right now? Is there something I can do to help you?
1: We talk about mental health and suicide prevention with Tracy Levine, director of the Naomi Ruth Cohen Institute, this weekend on At Issue. You can hear the conversation tomorrow at 9:30 a.m. and 9:30 p.m. It's 2:13. We'll check the five-day forecast from AccuWeather next.
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1: A North Suburban Lake County Sheriff's deputy was disciplined after officials say he accidentally left canine Axel in a field while on duty until he was found by a bystander, leading the canine being retired from the agency in a legal battle. Deputy Kevin Gower told his superiors that on May 5th he was completing paperwork inside his squad car while Axel was outside in the nearby field. According to the Lake and McHenry scanner, he then responded to a call near his location, left Axel behind. The canine was spotted by a member of the public who allowed him into his vehicle and then called the sheriff's office. A supervisor called the deputy and asked Axel if Axel was with him after checking and discovered he wasn't. 2:15, let's check the five-day forecast from AccuWeather, sponsored by Four Seasons Heating, Air Conditioning, Plumbing, Sewer, and Electric. And here's meteorologist Carl Erickson.
15: Aside from a brief shower or a sprinkle, much of the rest of this afternoon should be on the dry side. We'll have clouds, a few peaks of that sunshine out there, and remaining humid with highs topping off near 80, then increasingly cloudy once again tonight after we briefly clear things out late today, as a couple of thunderstorms may return later on, especially after midnight, down to 73. And we may start off tomorrow with a shower or thunderstorm, otherwise clearing out for the afternoon. It'll be warm and humid, pretty typical August weather tomorrow with a high of 85, and probably the nicest day out of the next few comes on Monday, as we'll temporarily flush that humidity out. Partly sunny, high 82, but then becoming more humid again Tuesday into Wednesday. Clouds and sunshine Tuesday, high 83. Then watch out for some heavy storms Tuesday night, and one or two of those may spill over into Wednesday with a high near 80. Right now it is 77 at O'Hare, Lake Villa 76, Midway 80, lakefront temperature 76 degrees. I'm AccuWeather meteorologist Guy Erickson.
1: 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It's time for sports, and football is back at Soldier Field. The Bears host the Cleveland Browns for the preseason opener. Caleb Williams and most of the starters sat on the bench for this one. The Bears lead the Browns now 24-10. Tyson Bagent did play in the first half. He hit Maurice Alexander for a touchdown. And then in the second half, Case Keenum hit Selvon Ahmed for a 49-yard score. Also a field goal from Cairo Santos. The Cubs have been one of the hottest teams in baseball since June, trying to build on yesterday's shutout victory over the rival St. Louis Cardinals. Clay Holmes looked good in his Wrigley debut. Here's manager Craig Counsell.
16: There's one thing to be healthy, and then there's another thing to be, like, you know, in your best compete mode self. And I think that doesn't happen overnight. And so, you know, he's basically, you know, six appearances in, taking the mound kind of in a game, five or six situations. And so you'd expect it to, you know, I think the first one was a little bit expected almost. But I think what's so impressive is to see the adjustments that he made to get back to kind of so quickly back to kind of being himself.
1: After three, we're tied at three at Wrigley Field. Michael Conforto with a game-tying three-run homer. The Cubs still with a solid wild card lead. They're closing in on the Brewers for the division title, three games out of Milwaukee. The White Sox lead the Tigers 4-3 in Detroit in the bottom of the seventh. And no matter what happens the rest of this weekend, the Sox will leave Detroit in first place thanks to last night's 9-5 win over the Tigers at Comerica Park. The Sox got 5.1 innings out of starter Anthony Kay. Five of the third innings out of starter Anthony Kay, giving up three earned runs on four strikeouts. The Sox got RBI from the Montgomerys, an RBI single from Braden, an RBI double from Colson, and a go-ahead RBI single from Andrew Benintendi. It's 2:18. Traffic and weather together on the 8th, sponsored by Metra. And here's Mike Allison.
5: Well, seeing some traffic through the Plainfield area this afternoon. The northbound side of I-55 getting pretty heavy right as you're passing US 30. We have a multi-vehicle crash. It's taking out at least one lane with three cars involved here. Thank you to our tipster Sean for the update on the WBBM Mercedes-Benz of Hoffman Estates traffic tip line. 855-780-ROAD is that number. We appreciate the call. The southbound side, just a very slight gapers delay as you approach the scene. Looking at the rest of your expressway, some good news and bad news on the Edens. On the inbound side, we had a crash near Dempster. That one is cleared and that delay is starting to improve. 19 minutes to make it in from Lake Cook. Unfortunately, on the outbound side, we have a new crash. Looks like it's in just about the same spot. We're up to 25 minutes now on your way out to Lake Cook. If you're on the Kennedy, we have a 35-minute trip in from O'Hare and just 31 to get back out. The Eisenhower coming inbound, pretty tight in spots from 25th over to Harlem. We'll call it 23 minutes to make it in from Mannheim, just 22 to get back out. On the Stevenson, your inbound side, a few slow spots on and off from Cicero to the Dan Ryan. Outbound, though, still pretty tight between King Drive and Cicero. 26 minutes to get out to the Tri-State, 34 to make it to 355. On the Dan Ryan, it's going to be 20 minutes to get downtown and just 12 back out to the split. 57's moving all right, and the Bishop Ford outbound just a little bit tight through that long-term roadwork zone. Traffic is sponsored by Metra. The fun should start before you even get there. Skip the traffic, avoid the stress, and let Metra take you to the concerts, festivals, brunch, and more. Sit back, relax, and enjoy the ride. Metra, drive less, do more. Your next traffic report's at 2:28 on News Radio 105.9 WBBM.
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1: Back, you with the forecast for the rest of the afternoon. Clouds and breaks of sunshine, humid with a spotty shower, a high today of 80. Then tonight, partly to mostly cloudy, warm and humid with a thunderstorm or two, mainly later on, a low of 73. Tomorrow, a thunderstorm around early. Otherwise, warmer and humid with clouds and some sunshine and a high of 85. Right now, we have 77 at O'Hare, 80 at Midway, 78 at the lakefront, and in Plainfield, cloudy skies, 81. It's 2:20. And our top story this hour, relief among air show fans when a two-hour rain delay ended at noon. The full show will go on. It is going on. We'll have much more on this story coming up at 2:31. Of course, our live coverage of the Air and Water Show underway right now on 780 AM and the Odyssey app. Lake County's forest preserves can soon get bigger as the district puts more voter-approved funding to work.
18: The Forest Preserve District is preparing to spend about $30 million on additional land purchases, part of a new bond issue of up to $35 million approved by the board, with the remaining money largely going toward restoration projects at preserves including Lakewood, Wright Woods, and Gander Mountain. The funding comes from the $155 million referendum voters approved in 2024. District leaders say they're also planning for the next 5 years with a focus on preserving land, restoring habitat, and improving public access. Rachel Pearson, News Radio, 105.9 WBBM.
1: Northwest Indiana isn't just courting the Bears, it's also courting the National Rhythm and Blues Hall of Fame. The city of Gary, among four contenders for the museum.
19: The home of the R&B Hall of Fame was supposed to have been announced in July, but four cities are still waiting for that call. Gary is one of them, along with Augusta, Georgia, Jackson, Mississippi, or Detroit. Regardless of where it lands, founder Lamont Robinson says the new hall will include a Jackson wing, highlighting Michael and the rest of the Jackson family, all of them from Gary. For now, though, the R&B Hall of Fame remains a traveling museum. John Welty, News Radio, 105.9 WBBM.
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22: The summer surge in foodborne illness has done a number on restaurants, particularly those whose menu items include a lot of fresh ingredients.
23: People are scared of lettuce, basically.
22: Bloomberg restaurant reporter Daniela Sertori points out that one of the chains hardest hit by customer fear had no cyclospora issue.
23: Sweetgreen doesn't even sell iceberg lettuce, but it was just a chilling effect that this parasite had that basically made people pull back from anything that was heavy on leafy greens.
22: Sweetgreen has now been forced to cut its full-year sales forecast. The chain has also quickly pulled jalapenos from 23 restaurants sourced from a supplier linked to a salmonella outbreak. Sertori says companies including Sweetgreen, as well as Chipotle, Qdoba, and others, increasingly understand that for their customers' safety and their own sales, they must be faster than ever responding to potential outbreaks. In the latest jalapeno scare,
23: Chipotle and Qdoba actually removed the ingredient from their restaurants before the information even became public.
22: With business news at 23 and 53 from the Bloomberg Newsroom, Andrew O'Day, News Radio 105.9 WBBM.
1: 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The details in traffic and weather together coming up next. 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
1: 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And here's Mike Allison.
5: Well, it's a busy day on DuSable Lakeshore Drive. Your northbound side, pretty tight from 18th up to Monroe, then heavy again from Wacker up to Fullerton. Southbound, also pretty heavy. This is from just before Fullerton down to Chicago. And then you're tight throughout the Grant Park area still as well. On your expressways, the Eden's going outbound, still dealing with a crash right around Dempster. It looks like at least one lane still blocked. 25 minutes to make it out to Lake Cook, but just 19 if you're coming inbound. On the Kennedy, 44 minutes to make it in from O'Hare, getting pretty heavy from Fullerton into the Hubbard Street Tunnel. Outbound, moving better at 14 minutes to Montrose and 29 to get out to the airport. Looking at the Eisenhower, your inbound side, kind of on and off from 25th to just past Harlem. It's a 41-minute trip in from I-90, 38 to get back out. The Stevenson, your inbound side's really not bad, but outbound filling in from King Drive to Cicero, 34 minutes now to get out to the Veterans. Your next traffic report at 2:38 on News Radio 105.9 WBBM.
1: AccuWeather forecast for the rest of the afternoon. Clouds and breaks of sunshine. Humid with a spotty shower. A high today of 80. Then tonight, partly to mostly cloudy. Warm and humid with a thunderstorm or two. Mainly later on, a low of 73. Then tomorrow, a thunderstorm around early. Otherwise, warmer and humid with clouds and some sunshine and a high of 85. Tomorrow, right now, we have 77 at O'Hare, 80 at Midway, 78 at the lakefront. It's 2:30.
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1: Good afternoon. I'm Rob Hart. These are the top stories on News Radio WBBM. A NIPSCO truck is hit by gunfire in Gary, further delaying efforts to restore power to thousands of people. At first delayed by rain, the Chicago Air and Water Show goes on as planned this afternoon. President Trump declares victory over the Strait of Hormuz.
3: This is Haley Hansen. University of Chicago police say a person was robbed at gunpoint near campus Friday.
1: WBBM Sports, White Sox and Tigers in Detroit. The Sox lead the Tigers 4-3 in the bottom of the eighth. The Cardinals lead the Cubs 4-3 at Wrigley Field. And the Bears lead the Cleveland Browns 24-10 fourth quarter at Soldier Field. AccuWeather says for the rest of the afternoon, clouds and breaks of sunshine, humid with a spotty shower, a high today of 80. We have 77 right now under cloudy skies. At 2:31, topping our news at the half hour, we have more details about a violent incident in Gary, Indiana that has disrupted the work of utility crews working to restore electrical service to the many thousands of people following this week's strong thunderstorms. Terry Keschner joins us live at the Anchor Desk with the details.
4: Yeah, Rob, Gary Mayor Eddie Melton has now confirmed that gunfire struck a NIPSCO vehicle which was being used by utility crews last night. No one was hurt.

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4: This show can be inspiring for some, and that's the point for the military's involvement. 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One of the civilian pilots, Ed Hamill, who flies the Folds of Honor biplane, is a commercial pilot and a former Air Force fighter pilot who was inspired as a kid by the Chicago Air and Water Show.
5: I was here with my dad at 14 years old, and it was just two fighter jets, and all they did was fly straight and level, and they were an afterburner, so they were loud, and that's all it took. And then I tugged on my dad's pants and said, you know, I think I want to do that. I want to be a fighter pilot. And it was right here at the Chicago Air and Water Show that inspired me to follow that career path.
4: Folds of Honor is a nonprofit that provides scholarships for the families of fallen and badly injured military and first responders. 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
3: Overseas, President Trump is declaring victory over the Strait of Hormuz.
6: President Trump addressing a crowd of police officers on Long Island, calling the U.S. blockade of Iranian ports an unstoppable wall of steel.
7: No ships get through unless we want them to.
6: The stalemate continuing, with the president struggling to achieve a lasting agreement. The UAE alleges Iranian forces fired on two oil tankers trying to cross the strait Thursday. Gas prices in the U.S. now averaging $4.07 a gallon, up 19 cents in the past month. Stephen Portnoy, ABC News, Washington.
3: Protests and lawsuits are mounting over the Big Bend Border Wall project in far west Texas. The Trump administration awarded $46 billion under last year's tax and spending bill to build 200 miles of border wall, mostly just outside of Big Bend National Park. But opponents have filed a federal lawsuit saying the project will irreversibly damage sacred land, ancient archaeological sites, and natural resources. Texas State Senator and Attorney Roland Gutierrez represents the Lapan Apache advocates, who are part of the suit that accuses the administration of steamrolling the law.
8: I've never seen such a ravaging of our community without being able to have the protections in place. It defies logic what's happening out there.
3: The Border Patrol says what people are seeing is survey and design work, not construction of a wall through the park, and that it's working to preserve the landscape and protect visitor access. Two suspects remain at large following an armed robbery near the University of Chicago campus last night.
9: University of Chicago police were alerted of an armed robbery near a baseball field on 55th near Cottage Grove at around 10:15. Several members of the campus community were on a sidewalk when they were approached by two suspects, one armed with a gun. The suspects stole property from one of the people in the group before fleeing northbound. Haley Hansen, News Radio 105.9 WBBM.
3: 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It's 2:35.
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5: 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Shanahan, the Thorntons on Eames and the Frontage Road selling gas for $3.89. If you see a great gas price, please give us a call, 312-409-GASS. 2:38, traffic and weather together on the 8th. And here's Mike Allison.
6: Well, we're still seeing a delay on the outbound side of the Edens where things are pretty tight out to Dempster. We still have a crash sitting in a lane there. 25 minutes to make it out to Lake Hook, but just 19 if you're coming inbound. The Kennedy busy in both directions, especially on the inbound side, though. Some heavy spots take you from Cumberland all the way to the Hubbard Street Tunnel. 44 in from O'Hare, 27 in from the junction. Outbound pretty tight, but moving better at 29 minutes to get out to the airport. If you're on Iowa 90, eastbound, westbound, both now moving along just fine. The Eisenhower on your inbound side, we've got some heavy spots from St. Charles to just past Harlem. 46 to make it in from the Jane Addams, just 42 on your way back out. On the Stevenson coming inbound, some slow spots on and off Cicero over to the Dan Ryan. It's a 29-minute trip in from the Veterans, 38 if you're heading outbound. Good news on I-55 in Will County. On your northbound side, we had a crash right around US 30. Looks like that has cleared and that delay is just about gone. Your southbound side's moving just fine. The Dan Ryan coming inbound tight from Pershing up to Roosevelt, 20 minutes in, but just 16 on your outbound side. I-57, the Bishop Ford, both checking in okay. DuSable Lakeshore Drive, busy both ways. Your northbound side from 18th to Monroe, then again Wacker up to Fullerton. Southbound tight between Fullerton and Chicago, then throughout the Grant Park area. On the tollways, the Tri-State going northbound a bit tight from Irving Park Road up to Balmoral, but the rest of your tollways trailing along at their posted speeds. Your next traffic report's at 2:48 on News Radio 105.9 WBBM.
7: WBBM, AccuWeather. We'll have clouds and a few sunny breaks for the rest of this afternoon. Nothing more than a brief shower with a high near 80. Otherwise, mostly cloudy tonight, warm and humid, with a couple of thunderstorms around, especially after midnight, low 73. Perhaps a morning shower or thunderstorm tomorrow. Otherwise, warm and humid with clouds and some sunshine, high 85. And partly sunny and nice on Monday as the humidity drops off, high 82. Currently 77 degrees at O'Hare, Warrenville 76, Midway 80, lakefront temperature 76. I'm AccuWeather meteorologist Kai Erickson.
5: It's 2:40. Hundreds of state government employees will soon report for work at a building that bears the name of a beloved former governor.
8: The Illinois State Armory sits across from the state capitol in Springfield. The one-time home of the state National Guard dates to the 1930s, and when its renovations are complete, it will reopen as the Jim Edgar Executive Office Building.
9: I know Dad would be both humbled and proud that his name will live on this historic Springfield building.
8: Daughter Elizabeth joined state leaders and others this week for the announcement, nearly a year after Mr. Edgar's death at the age of 79 of complications from cancer. Governor J.B. Pritzker said the popular Republican state lawmaker, Secretary of State, and governor was devoted to the people of Illinois and to helping make their lives better.
10: There could be no greater tribute to Jim Edgar than a place dedicated to executive leadership in government, because public service was the work of his life.
8: Jeff Buckles, News Radio 105.9 WBBM.
5: Kane County taking up the issue of vaccinations for pets.
11: Illinois law requires dog and cat owners to vaccinate their pets against rabies, but there are some exceptions granted.

0: And for medical reasons, it's hoped those exemptions will be better seen in Kane County. County officials are issuing brightly colored rabies exempt tags to better identify those outlier cases. But to get the new tags, the exemption must be approved by a licensed veterinarian. Exemptions are generally limited to pets with serious medical conditions and allergies to rabies vaccines. 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
1: Lincoln Park Zoo's newest zebra getting comfortable in her home, and now she has a name.
2: Meet Zuri, the zoo's nearly two-month-old Grevy zebra foal. Her name means beautiful in Swahili, one of the official languages of Kenya, where the endangered species is found in the wild. Zookeepers say Zuri's already adventurous, often wandering away from her mom to explore and play with her older sister, and she's got plenty of growing to do. Zuri weighed about 100 pounds at birth, but could eventually tip the scales at around 850 pounds. Rachel Pearson, News Radio, 105.9 WBBM.
1: At the editor's desk today, Susan Glick, our news writer, Mark Friedman, our assistant producer, Mitiana Hutnick, and our broadcast managing editor is Zach Weber. 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
3: Whether it's a sweltering heat wave,
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6: Flooding, downpours, hail, damaging winds, even a tornado.
3: Plan ahead with our five-day forecast at 15 past the hour. 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
1: A new study shows that just 3 minutes of vigorous physical activity per day cuts the risk of 13 different cancers. The research published in BMC Medicine suggests things like running up the stairs or even running to catch a bus can reduce your cancer risk by up to 7%. Latin music stars Mark Anthony, Fade, and others are set to perform at a benefit concert in Miami tomorrow to raise money for those affected by the recent earthquakes in Venezuela and Colombia. Proceeds from ticket sales will support rebuilding homes, restoring schools, and providing mental health support. WBBM News Time, 2:46. It's time for sports, and the White Sox won this afternoon. Final score from Detroit, 4-3. Sealed just a couple of seconds ago. The White Sox got 5 1/3 innings out of Anthony K in Detroit. RBIs from the Montgomerys, an RBI single from Braden, an RBI double from Colson, and a go-ahead RBI single from Andrew Benintendi. The Sox lead Detroit now by 4.5.

0: half games going into today's game. The Bears are back at Soldier Field, preseason opener against the Cleveland Browns. You won't see any starters today, or you didn't, so it was largely Tyson Bagent and Case Keenum time. Bagent, now a fourth-year QB, isn't taking anything for granted.
1: I think it's all a test. I think that spring and camp, I encapsulate the preseason into as camp that is included for me. It's all a test, you know, trying to take advantage of every single rep. Cause you never know when you could make or not make the team.
0: Bagent hit Maurice Alexander for a 25-yard score in the second quarter. Two TDs from Case Keenum in the second half. A couple of field goals from Cairo Santos. The Bears lead the Browns 27-10 in the fourth quarter. Wrigley Field, another game on the north side. The Cubs taking on the arch-rival Cardinals after holding them scoreless on Friday. Matthew Boyd got the start on the mound today, and the Cubs, they're still trying to track down first place in the division. They trail the Milwaukee Brewers by just three games, so the Cubs are closing in on Milwaukee for the division championship. The good news, though, the Cubs are firmly ensconced in that lead wild card position. We're at the bottom of the fifth right now at Wrigley Field, and the Cardinals lead the Cubs 4-3. And that's sports at 16:46 past each hour. It's 2:48. 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And here's Mike Allison.
2: Well, we have some heavy traffic on DuSable Lakeshore Drive today with the air and water show underway. Your northbound side heavy from 18th up to Monroe, then pretty heavy again, Wacker up to Fullerton. Southbound also pretty tight. This is from Fullerton down to Chicago, and then you're slow throughout the Grant Park area here as well. On your tollways, the only real delay left is the Tri-State. This is on your northbound side where we've got some slow spots from Irving Park Road up to Balmoral. Southbound looks okay. In fact, the rest of the tollways moving along at their posted speeds. We do still have some delays in Northwest Indiana, though. 80-94 pretty tight either way between Ripley and Central after an earlier crash. On your expressways, the Edens going outbound still dealing with the cleanup of an earlier crash just past Dempster. Things backed up to about Peterson because of it. 25 minutes to hit Lake Cook, just 18 if you're on the inbound side. On the Kennedy coming inbound, heavy spots take you from Canfield into the Hubbard Street Tunnel. It's a 44-minute trip in from O'Hare, 33 if you're heading outbound. Iowa 90 still moving well in both directions. The Eisenhower, your inbound side, plenty of heavy spots now from St. Charles over to Harlem. It's a 46-minute trip in from the Jay and Adams, 42 on your way back out. The Stevenson inbound filling in just a bit here from Central over to Kedzie, 33 in from the Veterans. Your outbound side, though, pretty tight from King Drive to Pulaski, and that's why it's 40 minutes to 355. 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
0: AccuWeather, the forecast for the rest of the afternoon, clouds and breaks of sunshine, humid with a spotty shower and a high of 80. Tonight, partly to mostly cloudy, warm and humid with a thunderstorm or two, mainly later on, a low of 73. Tomorrow, a thunderstorm around early, otherwise warmer and humid with clouds and some sunshine, a high of 85. Right now, we have 77 at O'Hare, 80 at Midway, 78 at the lakefront, and in Wheaton, cloudy sky, 76. It's 2:50.
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4: I'm Larry Magid with the Connect Safely report. A lot of people worry about violence in video games, and there's been some speculation that it could lead to real-world violence. And while the games themselves may not lead to violence, the communities around them could. 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
4: Parents of kids who play video games should speak with them about in-game chat. 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
0: 2:53, business news from Bloomberg, and here's Gina Cervetti.
7: For some consumers, back-to-school shopping is already underway. Tanger, known for its off-price shopping centers, is seeing stronger foot traffic and sales thanks in part to early back-to-school shoppers and FIFA World Cup-related spending. The company just raised its outlook for a second time this year. CEO Stephen Yaloff on Bloomberg TV.
8: The old narrative on outlets was, it was a specific shopping trip that maybe you made once a season.
7: Yaloff says consumer habits surrounding outlet shopping have shifted.
8: The population shift has brought more people, permanent population, to the markets where we have shopping centers. And in response to that, we've been re-merchandising these centers. We've been adding more food and beverage, more entertainment, things that are going to draw the customer, going to hold the customer, and ultimately get that multiple visit.
7: When asked what he's hearing from Tanger's tenants, given a backdrop of headwinds like rising oil prices and lower savings rates, the CEO says he thinks retailers will respond with better value.
9: With business at 23 and 53, from the Bloomberg Newsroom, Gina Cervetti, News Radio 105.9 WBBM.
0: It's 2:54 in the Pacific Ocean. What had been Tropical Storm Lala has grown into a Category 1 hurricane as it continues to move closer to Hawaii's Big Island, prompting Governor Josh Green to warn people about the rain the storm is bringing there.
10: As much as 20 inches of rain in some parts of the Big Island, which means that there's going to be flooding. And we have to be very, very careful about that.
0: We'll have much more coming up from ABC News at 3 o'clock. The storm is expected to bring the possibility of life-threatening surf, rip currents, and major power outages. Crash cleanup on the Edens continues. The details and traffic and weather together coming up next. It's 2:55.
11: 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Another checkered flag for the books. 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
9: 258, traffic and weather together on the 8s, and here's Mike Allison.
10: Well, still seeing some delays on the outbound side of the Edens, where things are a bit tight out to just past Dempster. This is crews on the scene cleaning up an earlier crash. Looks like at least one lane still blocked. 24 minutes to make it out to Lake Cook, but just 18 if you're coming inbound. On the Kennedy, the inbound side pretty heavy from Canfield the whole way to the Hubbard Street Tunnel. It's 44 minutes in from O'Hare, just 32 to get back out. Highway 90 still moving well in either direction. The Eisenhower, your inbound side solid between St. Charles and just past Harlem. It's going to be 48 minutes on your way in from I-90, 42 if you're headed out. And looking at the Stevenson, we have a 31 minute trip in from the Veterans, and it's a 39 minute trip back out to 355. Your next traffic report is going to be at 308 on News Radio 105.9 WBBM.
9: Back, you are the forecast for the rest of the afternoon. Clouds and breaks of sunshine, humid with a spotty shower and a high of 80, going down to 73 tonight. Warm and humid, could see a thunderstorm or two. 77 right now at O'Hare, 80 at Midway, 78 at the lakefront at 259.
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9: Coming up in the next half hour on News Radio WBBM, the mayor of Gary orders increased security for NIPSCO crews after a vehicle is struck by gunfire.
12: This is Haley Hansen. A cloudy air and water show takes over Chicago's lakefront.
9: Tropical storm Lala elevated to a Category 1 hurricane as it bears down on Hawaii's Big Island. More ahead from ABC News. Sports, the White Sox beat the Tigers 4-3 in Detroit. The Bears lead the Cleveland Browns in the preseason opener 34-10, and the St. Louis Cardinals lead the Cubs at Wrigley Field 6-3 in the sixth. AccuWeather says for the rest of the afternoon, clouds and breaks of sunshine, humid with a spotty shower, a high today of 80. 77 degrees right now. ABC News is next. It's 3 o'clock.
13: From ABC News, I'm Mike Dubusky. Hurricane Lala continues to close in on Hawaii, having recently been elevated from a tropical storm. It's expected to bring up to 2 feet of rain in some areas. ABC's Melissa Adan is in Hawaii, where she says hurricanes making landfall are pretty rare.
14: Usually, the storms will essentially veer either south or north of the Hawaiian Islands. So just for the fact that this falls through the weather conditions, the El Nino, the wind trough from the north, it is all helping in the favor to push this storm through the islands.
13: The continental U.S. also dealing with some severe weather, with evacuation orders being expanded in Indiana following rounds of powerful storms there. At least 5 people have died in the flooding, authorities say. ABC News meteorologist Leslie Lopez says several states across the Midwest are facing weather threats.
15: Severe storms moving through the region, and today we have more flash flood threats. This is a significant flash flood risk. This is a 3 out of 4 risk, anywhere from Indianapolis out towards Columbus. Heavy amounts of rain, same areas that we were talking about over the last several days. elevated flash flood risk for a much larger area from Cedar Rapids all the way out towards Charleston, West Virginia. And damaging wind also will be part of the severe thunderstorm threat, along with hail and frequent lightning strikes.
13: Today, the Democratic National Committee approved a new primary calendar for the next presidential election. It puts South Carolina and Nevada first, which the party says better reflects the country and the broader Democratic coalition headed into 2028. Rescuers are digging through the rubble right now in Indonesia. This after several powerful earthquakes rocked the region, knocking down buildings and killing at least 47 people. And still no arrests after a shooting last night near the residence halls of Virginia State University. Five people were wounded in the incident, including one person who's in critical condition right now. You're listening to ABC News.
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13: Friends and family are mourning the death of British sociologist and professor Jason Arday, who was found unresponsive in his London home yesterday. The incident comes days after he stepped down from Cambridge amid intense scrutiny over plagiarism allegations. UK Prime Minister Andy Burnham calling for a moment of reflection.
20: It's a tragedy. It's a tragedy on so many levels, but particularly just for everybody who knew Jason, his family, obviously, his friends. We think of them today.
13: Houston authorities now say three people were hurt after being shot by a man with an automatic weapon. Broadcastify Sound describes responding officers shooting at that suspect after he refused their commands.
21: All right, we got the gun. We got the gun.
13: The suspect was taken to an area hospital. His condition is unknown. The three people injured in that incident were treated at the hospital and are in stable condition. With Labor Day weekend quickly approaching, experts now say it's time to book if you're looking for a fall getaway.
22: This is some new data from our friends at Kayak. Hotels and airfare, they're down about 11%. So some really good news there. And then you get to your destination, you might want to rent a car. That's down 19%. Now, overall, airfare is up year over year because of this conflict in Iran, these high oil prices. But these are really the lowest airfares that we've seen in months.
13: ABC News transportation reporter Clara McMichael. I'm Mike Dubusky, ABC News.
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9: It's 3:05 on Saturday afternoon, August 15th. Good afternoon. Thanks for joining us. I'm Rob Hart. 75 degrees right now in Chicago under cloudy skies. Going up to 80 today. Clouds, breaks of sunshine, humid with a spotty shower. The humidity will last into tomorrow along with the risk of thunderstorms. The details in the five-day forecast coming up at 3:15. Crash cleanup continues on the Edens. Tell you about that in traffic coming up in 3 minutes. Our top local story on News Radio WBBM. There's been another challenge for the thousands of residents in Northwest Indiana who lost electricity following recent storms as restoration work was halted in Gary today after a violent incident. The details from Terry Keschner.
23: Gary Mayor Eddie Melton confirmed in a statement that gunfire struck a NIPSCO vehicle being used by utility crews Friday night. This led NIPSCO, the Northern Indiana Public Service Company, to pause power restoration efforts in Gary. No one was injured, and law enforcement is actively investigating. The mayor's office says the city of Gary, Gary Police, Indiana State Police, and NIPSCO were working together to respond to the situation. Indiana State Police is deploying additional troopers to assist in Gary. Terry Keschner, News Radio 105.9 WBBM.
9: Clouds and a rain delay couldn't keep spectators away from this year's Air and Water Show along the lakefront. WBBM's Haley Hansen was on the lakefront trail.
12: Dozens of boats bobbed in the water as crowds passed by, hoping to catch a glimpse of the show through the cloud coverage. We caught up with Rich Phillip from the Northwest Suburbs as he and his daughter were packing up to leave due to visibility issues.
0: I've come down here quite a few times, and usually we get a turnaround down this far. You know, they'll be turning around the big jets and things like that, but I don't know with this overcast we're going to get any of that today.
12: And while many kept their cameras pointed to the skies, others, like Shay, had no problem finding other entertainment.
1: I'm okay if I don't see anything. I have lots of videos from other years.
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9: Elevated trains have been carrying people through Chicago for almost 130 years. Now the CTA is moving to something high-tech, virtual reality, to help teach those who run them.
2: The Chicago Transit Board approved a one-year pilot program this week with the Center for Research in Railway Technologies based in Spain. Vice President of Rail Operations Jeannie Alexander said during an informational session while the CTA was soliciting bids, they wanted a portable and lightweight system that would allow new operators more chances to practice.
4: The goal is to just really reinforce as best as we can their learning prior to actually releasing them to operate our trains in revenue service.
2: Under the $75,000 agreement, the company will create a VR simulator for a headset while operators use a real console to practice scenarios like braking problems. In 2023, a Yellow Line train operator had to slam on the brakes and still hit a snowplow on the tracks for training, injuring 24 people. Nancy Hardy, News Radio 105.9 WBBM.
9: A 16-year-old is recovering this afternoon after he was shot in a car on the west side. It happened just after midnight at Hamlin and Hirsch. Police say the teen was in the passenger seat of a vehicle when an unknown offender pulled a gun and fired in the boy's direction. The victim took himself to Humboldt Park Health and was later taken to Stroger Hospital, where he's listed in good condition. Police are investigating. 3:08, traffic and weather together on the 8s, and here's Mike Alexander.
24: All right, Rob, we've got the things going slow on the Edens on the outbound side. Slow spots from 2E to past Dempster. They're cleaning up an earlier crash there. It's in a lane. It's 25 minutes to get out to Lake Hook, 19 on your way back in. Slow going past this road to the Kennedy Junction. Otherwise, DeSable Lakeshore Drive, we've got trouble on the north end anyway because of the Air and Water Show going on. It's slow going northbound from 18th to Monroe. That's your typical stuff. But then Wacker up to Fullerton, you've got a delay. People are stopping in the right lane to watch the Air and Water Show. You're not supposed to do that. Southbound side, heavy from Fullerton down to Chicago Avenue, Monroe down to Balboa through Grant Park. You've got the Tri-State moving slow just northbound from Irving Park up to Balmoral. And we've got problems on the Kennedy. Slow going from Canfield all the way into downtown. It's 49 minutes in from O'Hare, 28 from the Edens Junction. Outbound side takes you slow through the tunnel. Then Irving Park to Sayer, 14 to get to Montrose, and 31 minutes, we'll call it, out to O'Hare. Ike is 46 in from I-90. It's slow going St. Charles to past Harlem. The outbound delays go Independence to 1st Avenue. It takes you 26 minutes to get to Manheim and 44 minutes out to I-90. Stevenson slow go in Central to Kedzie, 23 in, 28 out to the Tri-State, off King Drive to Pulaski. You're slow. It's 38 minutes out to 355. Dan Ryan, 20 minutes in from 95th Pershing. You hit the brakes, locals and express lanes. Outbound delays go to the 95th Street all the way from 67th. It's a 16-minute trip out to 95th Street. On the Bishop Ford, you've got the roadwork delays outbound 115th down to Bobie and Woods. They're down to two lanes. 20 minutes up to Dan Ryan to get down to I-80-94. Your next report is at 3:18 on News Radio 105.9 WBBM.
9: Accu with the forecast for the rest of the afternoon. Clouds and breaks of sunshine. Humid with a spotty shower, a high of 80. Tonight, partly to mostly cloudy, warm and humid with a thunderstorm or two, mainly late, and a low of 73. Tomorrow, a thunderstorm around early, otherwise warmer and humid with clouds and some sunshine and a high of 85. Right now, we have 79 at O'Hare under cloudy skies, 80 at the lakefront, 78 in Naperville, and in Wheaton, cloudy skies, 76. It's 3:10.
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9: It's 3-11. The Bears have opened the 2026 preseason with a 34-10 win over the Cleveland Browns. Fans endured the rain to see the game at Soldier Field, but questions continue about where the Bears will build a new stadium. And fans have a lot of opinions about that.
5: As far as I see, McCaskey put in all his chips, calling it all in, and it's up to Chicago to respond.
6: The deal sounds so good that if it was real, they'd have already done it.
7: I think the Soldier Field should be Soldier Field. It shouldn't be indoors.
8: Incompetent the whole process is, to be quite honest with you. They're a really good team, and at the rate that they're going now, you got a Madden cover quarterback. There's no shot that they're not winning a Super Bowl before they build this stadium.
9: Most Bears fans we talked to said it doesn't really matter where the team plays their home games because most of them watch the games on TV. The Lake County Forest Preserve is moving ahead with plans to buy more land and restore existing preserves.
10: The district board approved issuing up to $35 million in bonds, part of the $155 million voters authorized back in 2024. About $30 million from this round is earmarked for land acquisition. Another $5 million planned for restoration and other projects. Officials say money from last year's bond issue for land purchases has already been committed. The Lake County Forest Preserves District is also laying out its priorities for the next 5 years, which includes expanding public access and restoring wildlife habitat. Rachel Pearson, News Radio, 105.9 WBBM.
9: Just a muggy weekend. The details in the five-day forecast from AccuWeather next. It's 3:13.
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9: 3:15, the five-day forecast from AccuWeather, sponsored by Four Seasons Heating, Air Conditioning, Plumbing, Sewer, and Electric. And here's meteorologist Carl Erickson.
33: Well, remaining rather humid for the rest of the afternoon, but that cloud cover keeping our temperatures down a bit into the 70s for the most part. Right now, we'll top off at 80 degrees. It might be a spotty shower with all that humidity around. Otherwise, as we go into tonight, partly to mostly cloudy, still warm and humid with a couple of thunderstorms moving in, especially after midnight, low 73. Might be a leftover shower or storm early tomorrow morning. Otherwise, a warm, humid day with clouds and some sunshine, high 85. Now, the humidity does lower on Monday, making for a more comfortable day with clouds and sunshine, high 82. Enjoy that, though, because that humidity does come back on Tuesday with more cloud cover. That may lead to an afternoon thunderstorm, high 83. It could be rounds of heavy storms Tuesday night. And a mix of clouds and sunshine on Wednesday. Chance for a thunderstorm, especially in the afternoon, high near 80. Currently it's 79 degrees in O'Hare, Rogers Park 75, Midway 80, lakefront temperature 77. I'm AccuWeather meteorologist Kai Erickson.
9: WBBM News Time 3:16. It's time for sports, and at Wrigley Field, it's been the Joshua Baez Show. The St. Louis Cardinals top prospect made his major league debut today. Three at-bats, three home runs. The St. Louis Cardinals lead the Cubs 7-3, and a lot of happy members of Baez's family at Wrigley Field today to watch his major league debut. Nowhere near a happier reception from Cubs fans, but the game is still ongoing. The White Sox win in Detroit. They took the series from the Tigers. They're cementing their lead on the American League Central. The Sox lead the Twins and the Tigers now by 4.5 games. 5 1/3 innings today from Sox starter Anthony Kay. RBIs from Brandon Montgomery, Colson Montgomery. That was a 2 RBI double, and the go-ahead RBI from Andrew Benintendi. Sean Burke on the mound tomorrow for the series finale. Then it's off to Wrigley Field for round two of the Crosstown Classic. The Bears win the preseason opener at Soldier Field. Final score 34-10. Tyson Bagent and Kasich Keenum were under center today. No Caleb Williams. Most of the starters sat. Bagent knows opportunities like this one don't come around without something to prove.
0: The opportunity is everything. Every rep that I can get out there is an absolute dream come true to me. So I'm extremely excited, and I'm looking forward to, you know, putting out good tape out there and, you know, doing whatever we need to do to be successful.
9: And Bajan did provide some good tape in the preseason opener, hitting Maurice Alexander for a 25-yard score in the second quarter, a couple of TDs from Case Keenum in the second half, a field goal from Cairo Santos. The Bears once again beating the Cleveland Browns 34-10 in the preseason opener at Soldier Field. It's 3:18. 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And here's Trent Erickson.
1: All right, we've got the Edens on the outbound side. Slow spots from 2E to past Dempster. You're up and down in that area. 25 to get out to Lake Cook. It's cleanup of an earlier crash. It's in a lane. A 19-minute trip back in. It's slow going Cicero to the Kennedy Junction. Kennedy's 49 in from O'Hare, 28 from the Edens Junction. Back out is 14 and 31. It's slow from Canfield to the Hubbard Street Tunnel. Delays go out through downtown to the Hubbard Street Tunnel. And then Irving Park to Sayre. Express lanes headed inbound there, about the same as the local lanes are. They won't save you much time. Eisenhower's 46 in from I-90 from Mannheim 28 and slow going St. Charles to pass Harlem out from Independence to Des Plaines, and it's 26 to get to Mannheim, 44 out to I-90. Stevenson, slow go in from Cicero to Dan Ryan out off DeSable Lakeshore Drive. Right out to Cicero, you're pretty heavy. In spots, it's 23 in from the Tri-State 30 on your way back out in 40 minutes to 355. Dan Ryan, slow in from 35th and the locals Pershing in the Express, 20 in from 95th. It's clear on the way back out. 57 is clear, so is the inbound side of the Ford. Outbound side, though, slows from 115th down to Bobie and Woods. Long-term road work, you're down to two lanes. 20 minutes off the Dan Ryan down to 80-94. DeSable Lakeshore Drive, you may be wondering, what's the Air and Water Show doing to it? Well, it's heavy from Monroe to, or 18th to Monroe, northbound. Then Wacker up to Fullerton because of your north end delays. You get a step Fullerton down to Chicago Avenue, and then Monroe to Balbo through the Grant Park area is kind of rough, too. On the Tri-State, northbound Tri-State up to Balmoral, slow, nothing southbound, and nothing on the rest of the area tollways. And Route 53, northbound from I-90 up to Kirchhoff, slow through the work zone, and southbound side from North Avenue, Northwest Highway to Algonquin, you're seeing delays. 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
9: AccuWeather forecast for the rest of the afternoon. Clouds and breaks of sunshine. Humid with a spotty shower, a high of 80. Then tonight, partly to mostly cloudy, warm and humid with a thunderstorm or two, mainly late, and a low of 73. Then tomorrow, a thunderstorm around early, otherwise warmer and humid with clouds and some sunshine and a high of 85. Right now in Chicago, we have 79 at O'Hare, 80 at the lakefront, 78 in Naperville, 77 in Glenview. It's 3:20. And our top story this hour, the Chicago Air and Water Show was delayed by rain this morning, about 2 hours, but the show still went on as planned, drawing a large crowd to the lakefront. We'll have much more from Mike Krauser coming up at 3:31. Secretary of State Alexi Giannoulias awarding nearly $30 million to libraries throughout Illinois to support services and literacy programs.
10: Secretary of State Alexi Giannoulias has awarded a combined $28.9 million in grants to support libraries, expand access to information, and strengthen literacy efforts across the state.
2: Nearly $6.8 million will support 104 literacy programs, helping adults and families build reading, writing, and job skills so they can fully participate in their communities and our economy.
10: He says another $22.2 million will provide funding for technology, regional library system services for residents who are blind or have accessibility needs, and critical infrastructure. Giannoulias says the grants are funded through a combination of state and federal resources and come at a crucial time.
2: At a moment when libraries across the country are facing cuts, harassment, and censorship, Illinois is doing the opposite. We're investing in access, opportunity, and the fundamental right to read.
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9: Gary, Indiana is hoping to become the home to the National Rhythm and Blues Hall of Fame.
3: The R&B Hall of Fame has primarily been a mobile museum exhibit since 2010. It's now looking for a permanent home. That search is narrowed to Gary, Jackson, Mississippi, Augusta, Georgia, and Detroit. Founder Lamont Robinson says the museum would include a Jackson wing highlighting Michael and the rest of the Jackson family. The Jacksons, of course, are from Gary. The new home of the hall was supposed to have been announced in July, but the four cities are still waiting for the call. John Welty, News Radio 105.9 WBBM.
9: 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It's 3:22.
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21: Despite a slight pullback on Friday, both the S&P 500 and the NASDAQ scored their third consecutive weekly gains, helped by strong gains in technology and AI. But look under the hood, and there are some warning signs. Inflation continued to cool in July, with consumer prices rising just 0.1% from the previous month. Wholesale prices were also flat. That's easing pressure on the Federal Reserve, with increasing expectations for an interest rate cut. But consumers are showing some weakness. Retail sales unexpectedly fell 0.6% in July, the biggest monthly decline in more than a year. That raising concerns about consumer spending and economic growth in the months ahead. And then there's oil prices rising again as tensions with Iran escalate. Brent crude topping $88 a barrel Friday amid concerns about shipping through the Strait of Hormuz. President Trump upping the ante by saying he's going to proclaim the Strait a U.S. territory. Dave Packer, ABC News.
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9: It's 3:28, traffic and weather together on the 8th, sponsored by the Chicago Office of Emergency Management and Communications. And here's Trent Erickson.
1: Well, DeSable Lakeshore Drive, a little worse than you would normally think to find it at a Saturday afternoon. It's pretty solid on the northbound side from the Stevenson up to Monroe, but then you get a Navy Pier up to Fullerton, sometimes even beyond Fullerton, as people are slowing down and stopping, and you're not supposed to around North Avenue Beach in that right lane especially. So use some caution as you make your way around the bend there around North Avenue, especially. You've got the southbound side heavy from Fullerton down to Chicago Avenue. Then you've got a Monroe to Thalbo through the Grant Park area to be expected more so. Typical stuff. You've got the Edens inbound from Cicero to the Kennedy Junction. A little slow go outbound side goes from Toohey to Dempster, we'll call it. 19 minutes coming in and 21 on your way back out. The earlier crash cleanup has cleaned up itself. On the Kennedy inbound, 49 minutes in from O'Hare, 28 from the Edens Junction. It's slow going from Canfield all the way to the Hubbard Street Tunnel, past the Wintrust Miro near North Avenue. Delays go out through downtown to the Hubbard Street Tunnel, then Irving Park to Sayre. 49 in from O'Hare, 28 from the Edens Junction, 14 and 31 if you're headed outbound. Eisenhower's 46 in from I-90, coming in from Mannheim is 28. Heavy spots from St. Charles to about Harlem. Outbound delays go Independence to Des Plaines and 26 minutes to get to Mannheim. To I-90 is about 44 minutes now. Stevenson's 23 in from the Tri-State, 30 on your way back out, and 40 minutes to 355. Dan Ryan slow in from 35th to Locals and Pershing in the Express, 20 minutes in from 95th. It's 12 on your way back out. That means it's clear. Bishop Ford delays go out through the work zone, 115th down to Dalton, 22 minutes off the Dan Ryan to get down to 80-94. Your next report is at 338 on News Radio 105.9 W. WBBM.
9: AccuWeather forecast for the rest of the afternoon. Clouds and breaks of sunshine. Humid with a spotty shower and a high of 80. Right now we have 79 degrees at O'Hare at 3:30.
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9: Good afternoon, I'm Rob Hart. These are the top stories on News Radio WBBM. This year's Air and Water Show continuing along the lakefront after getting a late start. Five deaths reported in central Indiana from powerful storms and resulting floods. A change being made to U.S. warships in Iran. Plus, there's an increase in the huge recall connected to jalapenos linked to an ongoing salmonella outbreak. Sports, the White Sox beat the Tigers 4-3 in Detroit. The Cardinals lead the Cubs 8-3 at Wrigley Field. We're in the top of the eighth, and the Bears won their first preseason game by defeating the Cleveland Browns 34-10. The Cincinnati Bengals up next. AccuWeather says for the rest of the afternoon, clouds and breaks of sunshine, humid with a spotty shower and a high of 80. We have 79 degrees right now under cloudy skies. It's 3:31, topping our news at the half hour. The Air and Water Show was delayed by weather this morning, but the show went on as planned, drawing a large crowd to the lakefront. The story from Mike Krauser.
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3: Last year's my favorite show that I've ever done, so I'm very excited to be back in Chicago.
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3: 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And then the flying itself is unbeatable. You're flying around the most beautiful skyline in the world, in my opinion, and then you're over Lake Michigan. So it's just every part of the experience.

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2: Not any more major storms like this come along, or else we'd have to deal with it to some extent again.
3: Emergency officials are warning that the number of rescues could increase as more storms move through the region. University of Chicago police are investigating a robbery that occurred near campus last night.
4: It happened at around 10:15 near a University of Chicago baseball field on 55th near Cottage Grove. According to campus police, several UChicago community members were approached by two suspects, one armed with a handgun, who then took property from one person in the group. The suspects fled the scene, and so far, no arrests have been made. Haley Hansen, News Radio 105.9 WBBM.
3: The Iran war stretching the limits of U.S. aircraft carriers.
5: The Western Pacific Ocean will be without one key U.S. warship, at least for now. The USS George Washington is leaving the Pacific and is expected to replace the USS Abraham Lincoln in the Middle East. The Lincoln has spent a record of more than 240 uninterrupted days at sea, and there are growing concerns about sailors' mental health and supply shortages. Brian Clark, a defense analyst at the Hudson Institute, says no U.S. warship presence in the Pacific gives China another opportunity to show its strength in its desire to seize the self-governing island of Taiwan. Just this week, China conducted naval exercises with Indonesia and has recently shown signs of aggression toward Japan and the Philippines. I'm Donna Warder.
3: In Britain, a former Cambridge University professor who had been accused of plagiarism has died.
6: Britain's Prime Minister Andy Burnham has called the sudden death of Jason Arday a tragedy. Speaking in Cornwall on Saturday, the Prime Minister said,
7: "It's a moment for reflection, I would say, reflecting on how things came to this."
6: Arday, Cambridge's youngest black professor, was found dead in London on Friday. He resigned last week amid media scrutiny over plagiarism and questions about his achievements. Arday's family claims he faced harassment and abuse. Jolyon Moham from the Good Law Project.
8: "I think that if the press had been a little bit more compassionate, Dr. Arday would still be in the bosom of his family today."
6: Arday's death has sparked outcries over alleged racism and hostility towards diversity policies. Author and Black Studies professor Kehinde Andrews.
9: "As soon as he became professor at Cambridge, there were those people who didn't believe that there should be a black person in that role."
6: Karen Chamas, London.
3: Nature Best and HEB brands are now joining a large-scale recall related to jalapenos distributed by Coast Citrus and linked to an ongoing salmonella outbreak. The jalapenos in prepackaged foods were sourced from the same place as the ones linked to outbreaks in people who ate at Qdoba and Chipotle. ABC News medical contributor Dr. Alok Patel says cases of both illnesses are still being counted.
10: "The jalapeno recall is ongoing, and it's important for people to pay attention also to what foods and what locations have been pulled. There are direct recalls on jalapenos in stores, but also certain products, even stuffed mushrooms and pico de gallo, have been recalled as well."
3: The salmonella outbreak is one of two ongoing in the U.S., the other being the cyclosporiasis cases tied to iceberg lettuce. We'll check traffic, weather, and low gas prices coming up next. It's 3:35.
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6: And thanks to our listeners for the following gas prices. 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Summit, the Thorntons at 59th and Harlem selling gas for $3.92. If you see a great gas price, please give us a call. 312-409-GASS. 338. Traffic and weather together on the 8s. And here's Trent Erickson.
7: Well, air and water show going on, and that means traffic, additional stuff, and additional effort needed on the north end of the DeSable Lakeshore Drive lanes in north and southbound. Northbound hits the brakes right off the Stevenson up to Monroe, and then from Navy Pier to Fullerton or so. It's roughly a Fullerton, southbound side from Fullerton to Chicago Avenue, then Monroe to Balboa. You've got delays through the Grant Park area and again through the north end of the DeSable Lakeshore Drive lane. So use some caution as you make your way around the bend around North Avenue is what we're saying here. Eden's inbound from Cicero to the Kennedy Junction, a little slow out. Tui to Dempster, 19 minutes coming in from Lake Cook. Back out is 21 minutes. The Kennedy's 49 in from O'Hare, about 28 from the Eden's Junction. It's slow going Canfield to the Hubbard Street Tunnel. Delays go out through the tunnel and then Irving Park to Sayre. It's a 14-minute trip to Montrose and to O'Hare is 31 minutes. We've got the Eisenhower moving in slow from the Reagan to Harlem and outbound side Independence to 1st Avenue. 49 in from I-90, 31 for Mannheim, 29 back out to Mannheim, 47 minutes to I-90. Thank you to Camille calling in the WBBM Mercedes-Benz of Hoffman Estates traffic tip line at 855-780-ROAD with the update on that. We appreciate it. Stevenson's 23 in from the Tri-State, 37 on your way back out. 45 will take you out to 355, have you off to DeSable Lakeshore Drive to pass Central. Now you're seeing delays. On the Dan Ryan in from Pershing, locals in 43rd and the Express is 24 in from 95th, 15 back out, slow from Roosevelt to 18th, so slight delay leaving downtown. Bishop Ford through the Brook Zone, up southbound or outbound from 115th down to Bobie and Woods. Long-term work takes you down to two lanes. It's 21 minutes off the Dan Ryan down to 80-94. Your next report is at 3:48 by News Radio 105.9 WBBM.
8: WBBM, AccuWeather, clouds and peaks of sunshine for the rest of the afternoon with a spotty shower, high near 80, then mostly cloudy tonight with a couple of thunderstorms developing late, especially after midnight, low 73. A morning thunderstorm around tomorrow, otherwise a trend will be to dry things out as clouds give way to some sunshine, high 85, and nice on Monday with lower humidity under clouds and sunshine, high 82. Currently it's 79 degrees in O'Hare, Streamwood 79, Midway 80, lakefront temperature 77. I'm AccuWeather Media. Meteorologist Kai Erickson.
6: It's 3:40. Starting next year, Kane County is offering new pet tags for some animals.
9: Under state law, all dogs and cats 4 months or older must be vaccinated against rabies and wear a current rabies tag. The only exception is for pets granted a medical exemption. Starting next year, Kane County will issue brightly colored rabies-exempt tags for those medically exempt pets. The tags are designed to make it easier to identify exempt animals from a distance and reinforce that those exemptions are valid for only 1 year. 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
6: A new arrival at Lincoln Park Zoo now has a name.
10: Lincoln Park Zoo's baby Grevy's zebra has been named Zuri, which means beautiful in Swahili. Zuri was born June 22nd, weighing about 100 pounds. Zookeepers say she's already shown an independent streak, exploring her habitat, running around on her long legs, and playing with her older sister. You can spot Zuri by her reddish-brown stripes, which will turn black as she gets older. Grevy's zebras are endangered. Only about 2,000 of them remain remaining in the wild. Rachel Pearson, News Radio, 105.9 WBBM.
6: Luigi Mangione, the man accused of killing UnitedHealthcare CEO Brian Thompson, pleaded guilty in the federal case against him in a New York courtroom this week. More from ABC's Aaron Katursky on what Mangione told the court.
11: Thompson's widow, Paulette, appeared to sob as Mangione pleaded guilty to stalking her husband before killing him, telling the judge he traveled to New York with the intent to shoot Brian Thompson. To learn where he would be, Mangione said he emailed UnitedHealthcare, posing as an investor at a firm managing over $50 billion in assets, and requested information about the company's investor conference.
6: Now, Mangione's attorneys are trying to get the state's case against him dismissed, citing New York's double jeopardy law. A woman accused of killing a father and using multiple identities to avoid capture is now in custody, says ABC's Victor Oquendo.
12: Isabel Johnson arrested by U.S. Marshals at a house on Thursday.
13: We have her. The search is over.
12: Authorities calling Johnson a master manipulator who used various aliases and exploited the kindness of others to get help while on the run.
14: Ms. Johnson, good morning, Mr.
12: Johnson, making her first appearance before a judge.
14: Do you have any questions, ma'am? Have a good day.
12: Johnson is being held without bond. More charges are expected, and at least five others have been arrested for allegedly helping her avoid authorities.
6: Johnson is charged in the death of Jason Coulthard, who went missing in May. His remains were found a month later, buried in a shallow grave. It's 3:43.
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6: The battle to rename the Kennedy Center heating up again after the Kennedy Center board this week voted to put President Trump's name back on the facade. The move has met the test of judges' order from May that mandated its removal. The board voted 20-3 to change the name of the building to the John F. Kennedy Center for the Performing Arts, restored and renovated by President Donald J. Trump. WBBM News Time, 3:46. It's time for sports. The Bears won their preseason opener 34-10. Tyson Bagent and Case Keenum under center today. No Caleb Williams. Over 300 yards combined from Bagent and Keenum. Bagent hit Maurice Alexander for a 25-yard score in the second quarter. Alexander impressed today. 3 receptions for 42 yards plus 2 kick returns for 52 yards. 2 TDs from Case Keenum in the second half. A field goal from Cairo Santos. They have the Bengals in Cincinnati next weekend as the preseason rolls on. The White Sox win in Detroit, taking the series from the Tigers and cementing their lead on the American League Central. The Sox lead the Twins and Tigers by 4.5 games. 5 1/3 innings from Anthony Kay. The RBIs from Brandon Montgomery, Colson Montgomery, and the go-ahead RBI from Andrew Benintendi. Sean Burke, I should say Braden Montgomery, had that RBI single in the first. Colson Montgomery with the RBI double and the go-ahead RBI from Andrew Benintendi. Sean Burke on the bump tomorrow for the series finale. Then it's off to Wrigley Field for round 2 of the Crosstown Classic, where the Cubs are currently taking on the St. Louis Cardinals. And what a day it's been for Joshua Baez. The St. Louis Cardinals' top prospect made his Major League debut today. 3 at-bats, 3 home runs. The Cardinals lead the Cubs 8-4 in the top of the 9th. It's 3:48. Traffic and weather together on the 8s, and here's Trent Erickson.
7: Well, things on the inbound Eisenhower are pretty heavy as it is, from roughly Mannheim, maybe even back to St. Charles, we'll call it, over to Austin. And now we've got a crash working. It's in the left lane at 17th Avenue. Multi-vehicles involved, and we'll keep an eye on it for you. For now, it's 49 in from I-90 and 31 from Mannheim. Back out is heavy from Independence to 1st Avenue, and heavy in spots. It's 29 to get to Mannheim's 47 minutes out to I-90. DeSable Lakeshore Drive, another troubled area, is going to be on the north end of DeSable Lakeshore Drive from the Air and Water Show. Traffic going on. It's heavy northbound from the Stevenson right up to Monroe and then Navy Pier to Fullerton. Southbound side hits the brakes around Fullerton as well, and that delay goes down to Chicago Avenue, and then you get a Monroe to Balboa delay from there on through. If you're traveling on the Edens inbound, nothing. Up on side 2E to Dempster, still a little tight. It's 21. Did they get to Lake Cook off the Montrose area? On the Kennedy, 49 minutes in from O'Hare to 31 from the Edens Junction. Slow from Harlem to Nagel, and then from the Edens Junction to Randolph into downtown. Slow out through downtown, and then Irving Park to Sayre. It's 17 to get to Montrose. 35, let's call it, out to O'Hare now. Getting up there. On the Stevenson inbound, 23 from the Tri-State up to DeSable Lakeshore Drive. Your delays go out off DeSable Lakeshore Drive to Central. It's 37 minutes to get to the Tri-State, 45 if you want to get out to 355. Dan Ryan in from 95th, 35th, make that in the local lanes, and 43rd in the Express. It's 24 minutes coming in from 95th, 15 on your way back out. Slow from Roosevelt down to 18th Street. And Bishop Ford outbound from 115th down to Bobie and Woods, kind of tight through the work zone, 21 minutes off the Dan Ryan to 80-94. Your next report at 3:58 on News Radio 105.9 WBBM.
6: AccuWeather forecast for the rest of the afternoon. Clouds and breaks of sunshine. Humid with a spotty shower and a high of 80. Then tonight, partly to mostly cloudy, warm and humid with a thunderstorm or two, mainly later on, a low of 73. And then tomorrow, a thunderstorm around early on, otherwise warmer and humid with clouds and some sunshine and a high of 85. Right now, we have 79 degrees at O'Hare under cloudy skies, 80 at the lakefront, 78 in Naperville, and in Lake Forest, cloudy skies, 74. It's 3:50.
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6: The body of the singer known for the hits Total Eclipse of the Heart and It's a Heartache has returned to her hometown.
0: Bonnie Tyler's coffin has returned to her home in Wales. Fans have gathered in a Welsh village to bid farewell to the world-famous singer. The Grammy-nominated star, known for Total Eclipse of the Heart, died last month in Portugal. She was 75. Locals and fans from the United Kingdom and beyond lined the streets of Mumbles near Swansea to see the hearse, which carried her coffin draped in a Welsh flag. Tyler, born Gaynor Hopkins, earned 3 Grammy nods and was honoured as a member of the Order of the British Empire in 2022. She was a coal miner's daughter from Skewen in Wales. A celebration of her life is planned for Monday in Swansea. Karen Shamas, London.
6: A peek behind the door of one of Chicago's oldest Irish pubs. The details and Made in Chicago next.
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10: It's 3:53, time now for Made in Chicago, and here's Lisa Fielder.
11: At the corner of Armitage and Lincoln, in the heart of Lincoln Park, a neighborhood bar that has survived and thrived for eight decades.
12: We opened up August 15th, 1946, by John Clorety, so the Clorety family.
11: Alisa Poznanski is with Lodge Management Group, who's owned the Irish pub since the late 80s.
12: You know, you just feel the Irish hospitality when you walk through the doors.
11: One of the earliest liquor licenses after Prohibition, River Shannon is one of Chicago's longest-standing neighborhood bars. Much of the inside decor, a bit of a time capsule.
12: We preserved quite a bit here. So our original Brunswick bar is the antique Brunswick bar that kind of anchors the space. You can see around us, we've got the stained glass. We have our tin ceilings that have been preserved. So really a lot of this is here and has been here for 80 years.
11: The walls are donned with black and white photos. Decades of community, milestones, and memories.
12: There's grandparents that have brought their grandchildren, their kids, people that have fallen in love here.
11: River Shannon will be celebrating the entire month of August with drink specials, events, and prizes. Polanski says the key to survival in an ever-changing bar scene, Irish hospitality, tradition, and consistency.
12: We very much stay true to the roots and remain that neighborhood bar.
11: Throw in a pint and a celebratory cowbell. And it's a recipe for laughter and longevity for generations to come.
12: I mean, this place means a lot to everyone that comes through the door.
11: River Shannon, celebrating 80 years. Made in Chicago. Lisa Fielding, News Radio, 105.9 WBBM.
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6: It's 3:58, traffic and weather together on the 8s, and here's Trent Erickson.
7: You're heavy on the Eisenhower on your inbound side. This is from the Reagan to pass 17th with a multi-vehicle crash in the left lane, and then you kind of limp into downtown from there. It's 49 minutes in from I-90, 31 from Mannheim. Back out of slow Independence to First Avenue, it's 29 minutes to get to Mannheim and about 47 out to I-90. Eden's Inn's fine. Outbound side slows from Toohey to Dempster. 21 takes you out to Lake Cook. On the Eisenhower on the inbound, make that the Kennedy on the inbound side. 49 minutes in from O'Hare, 31 from the Eden's Junction. Back out about 17 and 35 out to the airport. Your next report is at 4:08 on News Radio 105.9 WBBM.
6: AccuWeather forecast for the rest of the afternoon. Clouds and breaks of sunshine. Humid with a spotty shower. And a high of 80, going down to 73 tonight, 79 at O'Hare, 80 at the lakefront. It's 3:59.
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9: This is Terry Keschner. Shots are fired at a NIPSCO vehicle during power restoration efforts in Gary.
6: Indiana officials say at least five people have been killed by powerful storms and flooding. Lala is now a Category 1 hurricane, and Hawaii residents are preparing as the storm closes in. More ahead from ABC News. Sports, the Bears win their preseason opener 34-10 over the Cleveland Browns. The White Sox beat the Tigers 4-3 in Detroit, and the St. Louis Cardinals lead the Cubs 8-4. Bottom of the ninth at Wrigley Field. AccuWeather says for the rest of today, clouds and breaks of sunshine. Humid, a high today of 80. 79 degrees right now. ABC News is next. It's 4 o'clock.
10: From ABC News, I'm Mike Dabusky. The one-time tropical storm Lala has now been upgraded to a hurricane. ABC's Melissa Adan is in Hilo, Hawaii, where preparations are underway.
11: Residents here are stocking up. We're seeing them getting generators to bottled water. We see it flying off the shelves. They're also filling up sandbags to protect from flooding. And Lala is expected to bring up to 15-foot waves in some spots. Now, swells ahead of the storm already have lifeguards busy. They made over 100 rescues.
10: Governor Josh Green has also signed an emergency proclamation for the state. And it's not just Hawaii that's being hit with severe rain. In Indiana, six people have now died as a result of dangerous storms there. At least 150,000 people are without power, according to state officials.
12: The days-long storm bringing more than 10 inches to some areas.
13: We're just trying to save what we can right now.
12: This neighborhood near the White River evacuating. The river expected to crest today. Already, it's just shy of 25 feet, breaking a record set during the Great Flood of 1913.
10: ABC News meteorologist Samara Theodore. The acting Secretary of the Navy is now responding to complaints about conditions on the USS Abraham Lincoln, which has spent 9 months in service in the Middle East as the war with Iran drags on. More from ABC News national correspondent Stephen Portnoy in Washington.
14: Acting Navy Secretary Hung Cao says in a statement that there have been a small number of cases where service members on board the carrier have sought mental health treatment. His statement also acknowledges supply challenges on the USS Abraham Lincoln, which began its deployment last fall and has only pulled into port twice since then. The acting Navy Secretary says in a statement that deployments are hard and war is hell.
10: Officials say a relief carrier is now 2 weeks away. And the Democratic National Convention Committee has reorganized its slate of primary elections ahead of the 2028

0: presidential election, South Carolina and Nevada now lead. 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
4: 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See terms.
0: Protester in New York says she's filing a lawsuit against the Department of Homeland Security after she was maced by agents. Linda Wolf telling WABC-TV she was at a protest in Manhattan when the incident happened. She also says it happened so fast and that she got acute laryngitis from the mace.
5: They maced me, but I was so on high on adrenaline that I just kept going.
0: Homeland Security claims protesters were impeding their work. Travel experts say if you're planning vacation this fall, now is the time to book. ABC News transportation reporter Clara McMichael has more.
6: The momentum for Mexico especially is carrying over this fall. People love their time there. They want to go back, or they've heard from their friends. They want to get on board. Kayak is tracking searches there. They're up 45% for this fall compared to the summer. And airfare, you know, overall it's up year over year about 9%. But for Mexico, that's about 5%.
0: And a stolen Picasso has been found after a routine cleaning.
7: Bill DeLind thought the Picasso print that was stolen from his Milwaukee gallery in 2018 was gone forever. But police called last week and said a landlord found something while cleaning out a vacant apartment. DeLind immediately recognized the stolen Torero etching, one of 30 known to exist, signed by Picasso. The etching was valued at between $35,000 and $50,000.
0: ABC's Chuck Sievertson. Local authorities say the theft is under investigation. Mike Dubusky, ABC News.
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9: It's 4:05 on Saturday afternoon, August 15th. Good afternoon. Thanks for joining us. I'm Rob Hart. 77 degrees right now in Chicago with light rain, topping out at 80 today. Clouds and breaks of sunshine, humid with a spotty shower, and the humidity and the threat of thunderstorms will stick around for the rest of the weekend. The details in the 5-day forecast coming up at 4:15. We also have a crash in the Eisenhower. Tell you about that in traffic coming up in 3 minutes. It's our top local story on News Radio WBBM. The mayor of Gary is speaking out about a violent incident last night regarding utility crews working to restore electricity to the thousands of people following this week's storms. WBBM's Terry Keschner joins us live at the anchor desk with the details.
10: Yeah, Rob, Gary Mayor Eddie Melton posted a video to social media a short time ago.
11: Last night, we were made aware that there was an incident of gunshots that hit a NIPSCO utility worker's car. Thank God there were no incidents, no one was injured. But I've been in talks with NIPSCO all night long. So what we are doing today, we're ensuring between the Gary Police Department, Indiana State Troopers, and the National Guard, ensuring that as NIPSCO travels through neighborhoods, that safety is paramount.
10: Again, that was Gary Mayor Eddie Melton saying that a Northern Indiana Public Service Company vehicle was hit with gunfire. This comes as, at last report, about 158,000 homes and businesses in the region are still without electricity. NIPSCO had said before that restoration services in Gary were temporarily paused, but now it appears those efforts are continuing. Live at the anchor desk, Terry Keschner, News Radio 105.9 WBBM.
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12: Along the lakefront trail, joggers, families, and many wearing Bears jerseys tilted their heads up once they heard the roar. A slightly distracted Alex Smith from Kentucky tells us what he was most excited about.
13: The patriotism, you know, just the, ooh, I see helicopters now, but just the the theater of it and just the, like I said, patriotism, sense of pride.
12: But not everyone got the picture-perfect view, with Kayla and Gio saying,
14: "We saw a little bit of planes, but it's kind of hard to see. It's kind of cloudy."
15: Yeah. It's a little bit, difficult to see a little bit, yeah.
12: Haley Hansen, News Radio 105.9 WBBM.
9: Officials in Indiana say at least five people have been killed by powerful storms and flooding. Forecasters are warning that more powerful storms are on the way for the state and for the region. During a news conference today, Indiana Governor Mike Braun warned more heavy rain will produce more flooding.
16: When the ground's saturated like this, even though it's a dry time of the year normally, I think we got to hopefully not any more major storms like this come along, or else we'd have to deal with it to some extent again.
9: Governor Braun said he spoke with President Trump to request an emergency declaration and expects it to be approved. It's 4:08, traffic and weather together on the 8th, and here's Trent Erickson.
17: You're headed into town on the Eisenhower, huh? It's going to be slow going from 88 to past 17th Avenue. We got a multi-vehicle crash. They're doing some cleanup of this now, so it's not going to be there much longer. It's in the left lane, though. As for now, it's going to be slow going then all the way into downtown. You're not going to win after you get past the crash just yet. 49 minutes coming in from I-90. It's 31 minutes coming in from Mannheim. Back out is slow Independence to First Avenue. It's 29 to get to Mannheim, 47 out to I-90. Making your way on the Edens, you're fine. Inbound, up on side slows from Toohey to past Dempster. It's 21 from Montrose to get to Lake Cook. Kennedy's 50 minutes in from O'Hare, 32 from the Edens Junction. Slow in from Canfield to Nagel, and then Foster to Randolph. Slow out through downtown, then Addison to Sayre from 19 to get to Montrose, 37 minutes out to O'Hare. On the Stevenson inbound, slow from Cass to County Line, then spots from Harlem up to the Dan Ryan. 23 in from the Tri-State, but it's 37 painful minutes on the way back out. 45 to get to 355. Slow off to Sub Lakeshore Drive to pass Central. On the Dan Ryan, in from Pershing Locals and 43rd in the Express. Outbound side delays go from Roosevelt to 18th. It's 24 minutes in from 95th Street. 15 on your way back out. I-57 is fine. Bishop Ford inbound is 2. Outbound side slows from 115th down to Bowie and Woods. This is down to two lanes with long-term road work. 21 minutes off the Dan Ryan to get to 8094. The Seba Lakeshore Drive, northbound Stevenson up to Monroe, then Navy Pier to Fullerton, and slow going from Fullerton down to Chicago Avenue and Monroe to Balboa, with the Air and Water Show traffic on the north end to look for, especially in that right lane. A lot of people stop to watch. The Thunderbirds coming through right now as we speak. Next traffic report at 4:18 on News Radio 105.9 WBBM.
9: AccuWeather forecast for the rest of the afternoon. Clouds and breaks of sunshine. Humid with a spotty shower. A high of 80. Tonight, partly to mostly cloudy. Warm and humid with a thunderstorm or two. Mainly later on, a low of 73. And then tomorrow, thunderstorms around early. Otherwise, warmer and humid with clouds and some sunshine. Tomorrow's high, 85. Right now, we have 77 at O'Hare under light rain. Southwest wind 3 miles an hour, 78 at the lakefront, 79 in Naperville, and in Waukegan, cloudy sky, 74. It's 4:10.
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9: It's 4:11. The CTA is moving ahead with a plan to test virtual reality headsets as a way to train the people who are driving the train.
23: The CTA already uses simulators to train bus drivers, but a VR system would be new for the rails. Molly Poppy, the agency's chief planning and innovation officer, told the Chicago Transit Board before its vote this week the $75,000 pilot program with a Spanish company known as CTEF would allow more hands-on experience for new operators.
24: The simulator will model four
1: executive rail stations, and we'll include in a workstation for the agency to build scenarios such as different weather situations, signal failures, or vehicle failures.
23: The CTA says it plans to review how well the VR can mimic real-world situations, its ease of use, and portability before deciding whether to roll it out on a full scale. Nancy Hardy, News Radio 105.9 WBBM.
9: There's a large plant shutting down in northwest Illinois, and lots of jobs are going away.
2: Around 2,500 jobs are being eliminated as Tyson announces it is going to close a beef processing plant in far western Illinois. The company says the closure of the plant in the Quad Cities is part of creating a, quote, more competitive footprint. There's been a cattle shortage nationwide. The closure is effective immediately. The Tyson Beef Processing Plant in Rock Island County has been there since 1983. Local leaders say it will be devastating for the community. Cisco Cotto, News Radio 105.9 WBBM.
9: A man wanted in Georgia on a felony child molestation charge was arrested in Chicago this week after a Cook County Sheriff's Office investigation. 25-year-old Jalen Montgomery was wanted by police in Savannah, Georgia, in connection with an allegation he sent obscene pictures of himself to a child. On July 29th, the U.S. Marshals Southeast Fugitive Task Force asked Cook County authorities for help in locating Montgomery, and it was learned he might be living near 66th and Rockwell in Marquette Park on the south side. He was spotted on Wednesday morning and taken into custody without incident. He's being held in the Cook County Jail awaiting extradition to Georgia. It's 4:13, a muggy five-day forecast from AccuWeather next.
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9: 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And here is meteorologist Carl Erickson.
29: Yeah, we do have a few of those light showers moving through the city right now. They'll be on and off with us into the early evening hours. In between, a few peaks of sun was trying to get through the cloud cover this afternoon with a high near 80. As we go through tonight, again, those evening showers around them, maybe some late night thunderstorms, especially near and after midnight, low 73. We may start off tomorrow with a shower or a thunderstorm, then drying out as clouds break for some sunshine. Warmer temperatures with a high of 85. Probably the nicest day out of the next five comes on Monday. Monday. We'll have a good deal of sunshine, a drop off in that humidity, high 82. And the humidity does begin to make a comeback on Tuesday, a mix of clouds and sunshine, perhaps an afternoon thunderstorm, high 83. That may evolve into clusters of heavy storms a Tuesday night, remaining humid on Wednesday, partly sunny, and still that chance for a thunderstorm, high near 80. Currently at 77 degrees, O'Hare Elmwood Park, 79, Midway, 79, lakefront temperature, 78. I'm AccuWeather meteorologist.

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1: 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It's time for sports. The Bears won their preseason opener 34-10 over the Cleveland Browns. Tyson Bagent, Case Keenum, and Miller Moss under center today. No Caleb Williams. Over 300 yards combined from Bagent and Keenum. Bagent, 13 for 22 with 169 yards. Case Keenum, 9 for 10, 151 yards. Bagent hit Maurice Alexander for a 25-yard score in the second quarter. Alexander, 3 receptions for 42 yards, plus 2 kick returns for 52 yards. 2 TDs from Case Keenum in the second half, a field goal from Cairo Santos. The Bengals, now up next is the Bengals in Cincinnati next weekend as the preseason continues. The Cubs fall to the Cardinals 8-4 thanks to an unforgettable debut from Cardinals top prospect and left fielder Joshua Baez. 3 at-bats, 3 home runs today. Matthew Boyd, 5 1/3 innings, 7 earned runs, 2 strikeouts. Got a 3-run homer from Michael Conforto and an RBI groundout from Alex Bregman. Rubber match tomorrow at 3:15. Edward Cabrera pitching for the Cubs. Hear that game on 104.3 The Score, the TV broadcast on ABC. The White Sox win in Detroit, taking the series from the Tigers and cementing their lead in the American League Central. The Sox lead the Twins and the Tigers by 4.5 games now. 5 1/3 innings from Anthony Kay. RBIs from Braden Montgomery, Colson Montgomery, and the go-ahead RBI from Andrew Benintendi. Sean Burke on the mound tomorrow for the series finale. Then it's off to Wrigley Field for round 2 of the Crosstown Classic. That's sports at 16:46 past each hour. It's 4:18. 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And here's Trent Erickson.
2: All right, we've got delays if you're traveling on the inbound Eisenhower for sure. They're cleaning up an earlier crash. This is right around 17th Avenue. Now, you're heavy pretty much in spots from St. Charles all the way into downtown, but that's in the left lane at 17th, just to add to the fun of you coming in on the Eisenhower. 55 minutes now in for my 35-minute trip in from Mannheim. Outbound side is about the same time-wise, heavy spots from Independence to 1st Avenue. DeSeba Lakeshore Drive, another rough area. They're waiting on the Thunderbirds to make their decision if they want to fly over or not at the moment. They're not flying over just yet. They're pretty far out there, but they're contemplating it. So it's heavy going from the Stevenson up to Monroe, but then you get a Navy Pier up to Fullerton delay for the Air and Water Show. Southbound side, Fullerton down to Chicago Avenue, then Monroe to Balboa, you're getting heaviness. You've got delays on the Edens, but only on the outbound side from Toohey to Dempster, 21 minutes from Montrose out to Lake Cook. Kennedy's 50 minutes in from O'Hare, 32 from the Edens Junction, 19 and 37 minutes on your way back out. Slow in from Canfield to Nagel, then you get a Foster to Randolph. Delays go out through downtown and Addison to Sayre, another delay for you. Stevenson, you're slow in from the Lamont to County Line, and then spots from the Harlem up to the Dan Ryan. It's 26 minutes in from the Tri-State, back out as 37 that same trip, and then 45 to get out to 355. On the Dan Ryan, in from Pershing, locals in 43rd in the Express, you're tight in 30 minutes coming in from 95th, 21 on your way back out. Slow out to Roosevelt, then 59th down to the Split. 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
1: AccuWeather, the forecast for the rest of the afternoon. Clouds and breaks of sunshine, humid with a spotty shower, and a high of 80. Then tonight, partly to mostly cloudy, warm and humid with a thunderstorm or two. Mainly later on, a low of 73. And then tomorrow, a thunderstorm around early. Otherwise, warmer and humid with clouds and some sunshine, a high of 85. Right now in Chicago, we have 77 degrees at O'Hare with light rain, 79 at Midway, 78 at the lakefront, and in Lansing, check that, in Kankakee, cloudy skies, 79. It's 4:21. And our top story this hour, a little behind schedule and more rain than shine, but the Air and Water Show still delighting large crowds along Chicago's lakefront. We'll have much more on this story coming up at 4:31. Lake County's forest reserves could soon get bigger as the district puts more voter-approved funding to work.
3: The Forest Preserve District is preparing to spend about $30 million on additional land purchases, part of a new bond issue of up to $35 million approved by the board, with the remaining money largely going toward restoration projects at preserves including Lakewood, Wright Woods, and Gander Mountain. The funding comes from the $155 million referendum voters approved in 2020.

0: 2024. District leaders say they're also planning for the next 5 years with a focus on preserving land, restoring habitat, and improving public access. Rachel Pearson, News Radio, 105.9 WBBM.
1: Northwest Indiana isn't just courting the Bears, but also the National Rhythm and Blues Hall of Fame. The city of Gary, among four contenders for the museum.
2: The home of the R&B Hall of Fame was supposed to have been announced in July, but four cities are still waiting for that call. Gary is one of them, along with Augusta, Georgia, Jackson, Mississippi, or Detroit. Regardless of where it lands, founder Lamont Robinson says the new hall will include a Jackson wing, highlighting Michael and the rest of the Jackson family, all of them from Gary. For now, though, the R&B Hall of Fame remains a traveling museum. John Welty, News Radio 105.9 WBBM.
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8: The women's wellness business is on the rise.
9: We open a new resort and residential community in Austin in 2026.
8: Mark Rivers, CEO of Canyon Ranch, says the new resort will have a special focus on women's health.
9: I think the science and treatments around beauty and the spa will be particularly noteworthy.
8: Things like,
9: you can use DNA testing to build customized skin products.
8: The new resort is also for men, but with women rarely included in clinical trials. Until the 1990s, Rivers says women are underrepresented in wellness in ways he might not even imagine, and he says that needs to change.
9: Historically, the education and training regimen for massage therapists was based upon a male anatomy. Well, why does it have to be the male anatomy? Why can't we train and educate about both anatomies?
8: Canyon Ranch expects women of all ages will be a growing part of the more than $6 trillion wellness industry.
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24: Up on your Dan Ryan, you're pretty slow going from downtown to 18th Street, but then Garfield to 71st with a crash in the left lane. It's a blue and gray Dodge that got into it. 19 minutes down to 95th Street now. Back in is 30 minutes and heavy from Pershing locals and 43rd in the express lanes. Another crash they cleaned up on the inbound Eisenhower around 17th. Now you're just kind of slow most of the way in from St. Charles all the way to the Bird Interchange. An hour and 2 minutes in from I-90 now. 41 coming in from Mannheim. Back out is 40 to get to Mannheim. An hour and two on your way out as well to I-90. It's heavy going from downtown to about First Avenue. And your Kennedy's moving at a 49-minute pace in from O'Hare 29 from the Edens Junction 23 and 41 if you're headed outbound. Your next report at 438 on News Radio 105.9 WBBM.
1: AccuWeather forecast for the rest of the afternoon. Clouds and breaks of sunshine. Humid with a spotty shower and a high today of 80. 77 at O'Hare, 79 at Midway, 78 degrees at the Lakefront Glenview, cloudy and 77.
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1: Good afternoon, I'm Rob Hart. It's 4:30. These are the top stories on News Radio WBBM. The first day of this year's Chicago Air and Water Show into its final half hour with the Air Force Thunderbirds. Well, their show was scrubbed for today, but our show broadcast continues. NIPSCO crews are getting extra protection after shots were fired at one of their vehicles as work continues to restore power following this week's storms. As the war with Iran continues, President Trump has declared a win concerning the Strait of Hormuz. Plus, after Luigi Mangione pleaded guilty to killing a healthcare CEO in his federal case, prosecutors in New York say they intend to move ahead with the state case against him. Sports, the White Sox beat the Tigers in Detroit 4-3. The St. Louis Cardinals beat the Cubs 8-4. And the Bears open their preseason with a 34-10 win over the Cleveland Browns. AccuWeather says for the rest of the afternoon, clouds and breaks of sunshine, humid with a spotty shower and a high of 80. 77 degrees right now with light rain. It's 4:31, topping our news at the half hour. The start of the Chicago Air and Water Show was delayed by weather this morning, but the show went on as planned, drawing large crowds to the lakefront. The story from WBBM's Mike Krauser.
28: This show can be inspiring for some, and that's the point for the military's involvement. It's a recruiting tool. One of the civilian pilots, Ed Hamill, who flies the Folds of Honor biplane, is a commercial pilot and a former Air Force fighter pilot who was inspired as a kid by the Chicago Air and Water Show.
29: I was here with my dad at 14 years old, and it was just two fighter jets, and all they did was fly straight and level, and they were an afterburner, so they were loud, and that's all it took. And then I tugged on my dad's pants and said, you know,

0: I think I want to do that. I want to be a fighter pilot. And it was right here at the Chicago Air and Water Show that inspired me to follow that career path.
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2: Disrupt critical services. Two suspects remain at large following an armed robbery near the University of Chicago campus last night.
3: University of Chicago police were alerted of an armed robbery near a baseball field on 55th near Cottage Grove at around 10:15. Several members of the campus community were on a sidewalk when they were approached by two suspects, one armed with a gun. The suspect stole property from one of the people in the group before fleeing northbound. Haley Hansen, News Radio 105.9 WBBM.
2: Hundreds of state government employees will soon report to their jobs at a building bearing the name of a beloved former governor. Elected leaders gathered this week to dedicate the Illinois State Armory in Springfield in the name of Republican Jim Edgar, who served as a state rep and secretary of state before his two terms as governor in the 90s. His daughter Elizabeth says her father would have appreciated the honor.
4: Today isn't simply about seeing my dad's name on a building. It's about remembering the values he believed should always guide public service. He believed in governing with compassion, civility, and compromise.
2: It's the latest tribute to Governor Edgar, who died last September at the age of 79 of complications from cancer. The building dates to the 1930s, and it's now being renovated. Overseas, President Trump is declaring victory over the Strait of Hormuz.
5: President Trump addressing a crowd of police officers on Long Island, calling the U.S. blockade of Iranian ports an unstoppable wall of steel.
6: No ships get through unless we want them to.
5: The stalemate continuing, with the president struggling to achieve a lasting agreement. The UAE alleges Iranian forces fired on two oil tankers trying to cross the strait Thursday. Gas prices in the U.S. now averaging $4.07 a gallon, up 19 cents in the past month. Stephen Portnoy, ABC News, Washington.
2: Kane County taking up the issue of vaccinations for pets.
7: Illinois law requires dog and cat owners to vaccinate their pets against rabies, but there are some exceptions granted for medical reasons. It's hoped those exemptions will be better seen in Kane County. County officials are issuing brightly colored rabies exempt tags to better identify those outlier cases. But to get the new tags, the exemption must be approved by a licensed veterinarian. Exemptions are generally limited to pets with serious medical conditions and allergies to rabies vaccines. John Welty, News Radio 105.9 WBBM.
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1: And thanks to our listeners for the following gas prices. In Bellwood, the Quick Trip at 25th and Harrison selling gas for $3.94 a gallon. Des Plaines, the S&K at Oakton and Cora selling gas for $3.99. If you see a great gas price, please give us a call, 312-409-GASS. 438, traffic and weather together on the 8s. And here's Trent Erickson.
2: All right, we've got delays, Rob. If you're on DeSable Lakeshore Drive, headed north or southbound now, northbound hits the brakes really before the Stevenson. Hit that really thick delay all the way up to, we're going to call this Irving Park, almost Belmont now. Southbound side is pretty slow going before Fullerton now down to Chicago Avenue. Now, they just called off the Thunderbirds performance today, so a lot of people are leaving the area, and it's gotten extra thick through there, as well as on the Stevenson, getting onto it and out on the Stevenson. That delay goes all the way out to Harlem. Your delays go inbound most of the way from about Harlem already up to Kedzie, and then again as you get closer to the Dan Ryan on that inbound Dan Ryan ramp. Now, the Dan Ryan itself got a crash at 71st to look for on the outbound side, heavy from Garfield on down. It's a blue and gray Dodge got into it in that area, 19 minutes down to 95th Street. 30 minutes back in, though, it's jammed up from Pershing, locals and express lanes for the most part, up on into downtown. Making your way on the Kennedy, it's going to be almost 50 minutes coming in from O'Hare, 29 from the Edens Junction. Get the express lanes headed outbound, so they're a little bit better, 23 to get to Montrose, 41 out to O'Hare, still out through downtown, and then Diversey to Harlem, and Diversey in the express lanes as well, so they're the same as the locals are. If you're on the Stevenson, inbound side is Lamont to LaGrange, let's call it now. These delays, and then spots from Cicero to the Central to the Dan Ryan. 26 in from the Tri-State, 41 back out, 50 minutes out to 355. Next report at 448 on News Radio 105.9 WBBM.
3: WBBM, AccuWeather, remaining rather cloudy for the rest of the afternoon with a couple of showers around, high near 80. Then mostly cloudy tonight with a couple of showers, even a thunderstorm, especially later on after midnight, low 73. A morning shower or thunderstorm tomorrow, then clearing skies with a high of 85, partly sunny and nice on Monday with lower humidity, high 82. Currently 77 degrees, though here at Bensonville, 78. Midway, 79. Lakefront temperature, 78. I'm AccuWeather meteorologist Kai Erickson.
1: It's 440. The Bears started the 2026 season today by defeating the Cleveland Browns 34-10 in a preseason matchup at Soldier Field. But the question remains, where will they end up building a new stadium? Terry Keschner talked to fans as they headed to the game.
4: Loyal Bears fans endured the rain for the first preseason game of the year, and while everyone is excited about how the Bears will play this season, no one really knows where the team will end up as their seemingly endless stadium saga continues. Jim Dobranski is from Romeoville.
5: What's going to happen with the Bears? Where are they going to end up?
6: So the Bears have bought Arlington Heights in 5 years, so I'm convinced in five more years they will decide where they're going to go. And I think it's going to be Illinois, and this whole thing's got to be for leverage. They're not doing this not for leverage. So it's going to be Arlington, but it's going to take five more years.
5: 5 more years before the decision.
6: Yes.
4: Every Bears fan has a thought.
5: Does it matter to you where they play their home games?
7: No, I watch them all the time. Doesn't matter.
8: I think the Indiana move is a complete bluff, and they're waiting for the state senate to get back in it so they can give them a tax break, and then they'll go immediately to Arlington Heights.
9: I'd love it if they stood in Illinois, just because, you know, they're from Chicago, right in Joliet, Illinois, but it's looking grim.
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1: Lincoln Park Zoo's newest zebra getting comfortable in her home, and now she has a name.
10: Meet Zuri, the zoo's nearly two-month-old Grevy zebra foal. Her name means beautiful in Swahili, one of the official languages of Kenya, where the endangered species is found in the wild. Zookeepers say Zuri's already adventurous, often wandering away from her mom to explore and play with her older sister, and she's got plenty of growing to do. Zuri weighed about 100 pounds at birth, but could eventually tip the scales at around 850 pounds. Rachel Pearson, News Radio, 105.9 WBBM.
1: A very alert air traffic controller spotted a mistake that could have led to a horrific mid-air disaster over Arizona early yesterday morning. It happened between two American Airlines jets, one arriving, the other departing around midnight, and both with the same flight number, American Flight 2482. Here's part of the communication between the Phoenix controller and one of the pilots, courtesy of ATC.com.
11: That's the first time ever. I've been working air traffic for 25 years. I've never seen it. Two aircraft pretty much merge with the same call sign. That's pretty incredible.
12: Yeah, we were going to say good job. You know, I've been flying a lot less than that. I've never seen that either, so nice work.
1: The FAA is

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0: The legacy of Whitney Houston lives on. 14 years after her death, in honor of the late singer's 62nd birthday, Barbie is releasing a doll of the iconic artist. The doll pays homage to Houston's look in her record-breaking "I Want to Dance with Somebody Who Loves Me" music video from 40 years ago. She's wearing a lilac body-hugging tank dress paired with bold, colorful earrings and pumps plus 80s-style curls. The doll available for pre-order now. A 19-year-old from Evanston has been named Best in Show in the world's largest teen art exhibition. Patch reports Elora Kay was one of eight students selected from 1,800 works submitted by teens enrolled at One River School locations around the country. Students were asked to make an original piece using a mix of traditional and digital media. WBBM News Time, 4:46. It's time for sports, and the Bears start the preseason on the right foot. They beat the Cleveland Browns 34-10. Tyson Bagent and Case Keenum were under center today. Also saw some Miller Moss, no Caleb Williams, and a lot of the other starters. Over 300 yards combined from Bagent and Keenum. Bagent 13 for 22, 169 yards, one touchdown, one interception. Case Keenum 9 for 10, 150

0: 51 yards with two touchdowns. Bajent hit Maurice Alexander for a 25-yard score in the second quarter. Alexander, not bad today. Three receptions for 42 yards plus two kick returns for 52 yards. A field goal from Cairo Santos. Up next, the Bengals in Cincinnati next weekend. The Cubs fall to the Cardinals 8-4 thanks to an unforgettable debut from Cardinals top prospect and left fielder Joshua Baez. Three at-bats, three home runs. Matthew Boyd, 5 1/3 innings, seven earned runs in the start. The Cubs got a three-run homer from Michael Conforto and an RBI groundout from Alex Bregman. The rubber match tomorrow at 3:15. Edward Cabrera pitching for the Cubs, back in the big club after rehabbing from that hamstring injury back in June. Hear it on 104.3 The Score. A later start tomorrow afternoon. That's because the game is on ABC. The White Sox win in Detroit, taking the series from the Tigers and cementing their lead on the American League Central. The Sox lead the Twins and the Tigers by 4.5 games now. 5 1/3 innings of strong pitching from Anthony Kay. RBIs from Braden Montgomery, Colson Montgomery, and the go-ahead RBI from Andrew Benintendi. Sean Burke on the bump tomorrow for the series finale. Then it's off to Wrigley Field for round two of the Crosstown Classic on Monday. It's 4:48. Traffic and weather together on the 8s. And here's Trent Erickson.
1: The rain moves in and people start moving around after the air and water show, and we start to see crashes, stalls, that sort of thing around. Let's go with a stall now on the outbound side of the Eisenhower. This is at Costner. It's in the right lane. A gray Nissan hanging out there. Can't move. It's 40 minutes to get to Mannheim. 1 hour and 2 minutes out to I-90. You're heavy going from the Jane Byrne Interchange all the way to First Avenue. Your delays inbound go from St. Charles to Austin and then spots from Cicero into the Jane Byrne Interchange and on to Ida B. Wells, as a matter of fact. 1 hour and 2 minutes in from I-90-41 coming in from Mannheim. If you're on the Dan Ryan outbound, you're going to struggle out from Garfield to 71st with a crash in the left lane. You're working on it. A couple gray and blue Dodge got into it there. It stays heavy then to 95th from there. It's almost 20 minutes to get down to 95th Street. 30 minutes on your way back in. Heavy from 47th, locals and express lanes as well. Now, if you're on the Kennedy, you're going to be on it for about 45 minutes in from O'Hare, 25 from the Edens Junction. Heavy going from Canfield to the Jane Byrne Interchange. You're up on delays go to, through downtown and then Diversey to Harlem. 21 minutes to get to Montrose and 40 minutes out to O'Hare. Express lanes are headed outbound. They're heavy from Diversey as well, same as the locals are time-wise. Stevenson's jammed off the DeSable Lakeshore Drive lanes all the way out to Lamont. Heavy in spots, 41 to get to the Tri-State, 50 minutes out to I-355. Back in is 26 from the Tri-State and 13 coming in from Cicero. Heavy going in spots from Cass to County Line and then spots from Harlem up to the Dan Ryan. Your next report at 4:58 on News Radio 105.9 WBBM.
0: AccuWeather forecast for the rest of the afternoon. Partly to mostly cloudy, warm and humid with a couple of showers and a thunderstorm into this evening. A low of 71. Then tomorrow, clouds and some sunshine. Warmer and humid with a thunderstorm and a high of 85. And if you're wondering, when is this humidity going to move out? Well, you have to wait until Monday. That's because partly sunny and nice with lower humidity, a much more comfortable day, and a high of 82 on Monday. Right now in Chicago, we have 77 at O'Hare, 79 at Midway, with light rain, 78 at the lakefront. Lake Forest, cloudy sky, 74. Kankakee, cloudy, 79 at 4:50.
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3: I like to get a lot of steps in every day.
4: Most days, Steve Kelsey is up before the sun rises for his morning walk. And in addition to his tennis shoes, he puts on a pair of work gloves, grabs his trusty reacher tool, and a bucket so he can pick up trash along the way. He's been doing it since 2022 when he first moved to Chicago and fell in love with his historic condo building, but not all the trash in the streets around it.
3: I decided, why don't I just try to pick some of this up while I'm getting my walk in? So I just started around the block, and then I would look up the street and say, okay, it's very windy. That stuff is just going to end up down here. And so I started doing that. And then I just kind of got addicted to it and just kept going.
4: Kelsey spends about 2 to 3 hours a day picking up trash and usually ends up with 3 to 4 buckets full.
3: I do from Irving Park to Montrose and Broadway to Marie.
4: Over the years, he's become a familiar sight to people in Lakeview, including Karen, whose daughter lives along his route.
5: She just is so appreciative. We all are. So thank you.
4: Kelsey gets that kind of reaction from a lot of people.
3: 90% of the time, it's thanks for doing that.
4: In fact, he heard thanks for doing that so often, he started an Instagram page with the handle Steve Doing That. On it, he chronicles his daily walks with maps and the buckets of trash he picks up, hoping it might inspire others to lend a hand.
3: If everybody would just pick up one piece of litter a day and just develop a habit.
4: Steve Kelsey, a difference maker. 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
0: 4:58, traffic and weather together on the 8s, and here's Trent Erickson.
25: All right, we've got delays on the Kennedy. If you're traveling on the outbound side, slow going from Jane Byrne Interchange to North Avenue with a crash reported now at Ohio to look for. Then Diversey out to Harlem, you're tight. 21 minutes to get to Montrose, 40 minutes out to the airport. Back in is 45 from O'Hare to downtown, 25 from the Edens Junction, heavy from Harlem to the Jane Byrne Interchange, past the Wintrust Mirror near North Avenue. You've got delays on the Ike, too, and a stall to go with it. The delay goes out from downtown to First Avenue, and you've got a stall around Costner in the right lane, a gray Nissan hanging out there. 40 minutes to get to Mannheim, 1 hour and 2 minutes out to I-90. Hour and two back in, about 41, bringing you in from Mannheim, slow from St. Charles to Austin, then spots from Cicero to the Jane Byrne Interchange. And the Dan Ryan, watch for a crash cleanup going on around 71st. It's heavy out from Garfield to 71st, and then stays heavy to 95th from there. Your next report, 508, News Radio 105.9 WBBM.
0: AccuWeather forecast for tonight, partly to mostly cloudy, warm and humid. Couple of showers and a thunderstorm and a low of 71. Going up to 85 tomorrow. Once again, warm and humid, chance of a thunderstorm. 77 degrees right now with light rain at 4:59.
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26: This is Haley Hansen. A cloudy day one of the Air and Water Show takes over Chicago's lakefront.
0: NIPSCO crews in Gary get more security after shots were fired at a utility truck last night. Five people were shot outside of the residence halls at Virginia State University today. No arrests have been made. More ahead from ABC News. Sports. The Bears beat the Cleveland Browns 34-10 in their preseason opener. The White Sox beat Detroit 4-3. The Cubs lost to St. Louis 8-4 at Wrigley Field. AccuWeather says for tonight, partly to mostly cloudy, warm and humid, a couple of showers and a thunderstorm, and a low of 71. We have 77 degrees right now. ABC News is next. It's 5 o'clock.
12: From ABC News, I'm Dave Packer. A lockdown has been lifted at Virginia State University, where five people were shot outside the university's residence halls early this morning. No arrests have been made. Michael Cooper is a student at VSU.
27: Ain't nowhere safe, I guess. Like, nowhere safe. Even on a college campus, nowhere is pretty much safe.
12: Officials there say all of the victims are being treated at local hospitals. One of those victims identified as a student at Virginia State. The university says it's working closely with law enforcement. Hawaii's Big Island under hurricane warning as Lala lashes the coast. The storm's outer bands already bringing heavy rain and strong winds. ABC News meteorologist Samara Theodore.
28: The reason it's a hurricane warning is because we're anticipating the system to re-strengthen, becoming a Cat 1 briefly before decreasing back to a tropical storm. It's anticipated to brush past the southern tier of Big Island. There's a lot of lava fields down in that region there.
12: Meanwhile, in the Midwest, there's a dangerous flash flood threat today from Iowa to West Virginia. Officials in Indianapolis say more than two people have been rescued and about 400 people have been evacuated. Dozens are dead now, and this is the desperate search now for survivors after two powerful earthquakes hit Indonesia the same day. The first quake, magnitude 7.7, shook the eastern region of Indonesia early this morning. Then just hours later, another quake with a magnitude of 6.9, still very powerful, struck the western portion of the country. Several strong aftershocks followed. A stolen Picasso has been discovered during a routine cleaning. ABC's Chuck Severson.
29: Bill DeLinde thought the Picasso print that was stolen from his Milwaukee gallery in 2018 was gone forever.
2: The police called last week and said a landlord found something while cleaning out a vacant apartment. DeLynde immediately recognized the stolen Torero etching, one of 30 known to exist, signed by Picasso. The etching was valued at between $35,000 and $50,000.
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6: Acting Secretary of the Navy responds to complaints about conditions on the USS Abraham Lincoln, which has spent 9 months in service in the Middle East as the war in Iran drags on.
7: Hung Cao's statement acknowledges the reports from family members in recent days that there have been supply challenges on the ship amid strikes by Iran on U.S. assets in the region, seeming to have an impact on logistics. Cao says meal plans on board were adjusted when fresh resupply was unavailable.
6: ABC's Stephen Portnoy. New York prosecutors say they plan to move ahead with their state murder case against Luigi Mangione following his federal guilty plea. The defense wants the state charges dropped, claiming double jeopardy. Legal contributor Brian Buckmeyer says Luigione is taking a big gamble.
8: The state can actually use his admission of guilt in his allocution where he says that he planned this out. He sent the email pretending to be a wealthy investor, all of that. They can use it against him and convict him in state court. And if they have two convictions, those sentences could run consecutively, meaning for an even longer prison time.
6: In Afghanistan, the Taliban marking 5 years again back in power, celebrations of that milestone coming as aid groups are warning of a growing crisis. One of the most glaring issues is the repression of women, girls over the age of 12 barred from attending school. And a recent UN survey found that 7 in 10 women describe their mental health as bad or very bad, and more than half of women now report leaving their homes only twice a month or less. Dave Packer, ABC News.
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10: 5:05, August 15th. Thanks for coming along with us this Saturday. I'm Sarah Pereira. Chicago made it through a soggy start to the Air and Water Show weekend, but we're not completely done with the rain. A thunderstorm or two could roll through late tonight with a warm low of 73 degrees. We'll have your AccuWeather 5-day forecast coming up, but first, let's get you caught up with our top story on News Radio WBBM. Clouds and a rain delay couldn't keep spectators away from day one of this year's Air and Water Show along Chicago's lakefront, which is winding down at this hour. WBBM's Haley Hansen was on the lakefront trail.
11: Dozens of boats bobbed in the water as crowds passed by, hoping to catch a glimpse of the show through the cloud coverage. We caught up with Rich Phillip from the Northwest Suburbs as he and his daughter were packing up to leave due to visibility issues.
12: I've come down here quite a few times, and usually we get a turnaround down this far. You know, they'll be turning around the big jets and things like that, but I don't know what this overcast, we're going to get any of that today.
11: And while many kept their cameras pointed to the skies, others, like Shay, had no problem finding other ways to enjoy the show.
13: I'm okay if I don't see anything. I have lots of videos from other years.
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10: And you can hear the second day of WBBM's exclusive Air and Water Show coverage tomorrow on 780 AM and the Odyssey app, while the news continues on 105.9 FM. And there was a violent incident last night regarding utility crews working to restore electricity to thousands of people in Northwest Indiana following recent severe weather.
14: Last night, we were made aware that there was an incident of gunshots that hit a NIPSCO utility worker's car.
15: Gary Mayor Eddie Melton posted a video to social media Saturday afternoon.
14: Thank God there were no incidents, no one was injured.
15: Mayor Melton says he's been in talks with the Northern Indiana Public Service Company, and there is a collaborative effort between the City of Gary, Gary Police, Indiana State Police, and the National Guard to ensure the safety of utility crews as they work to restore power to the tens of thousands still without electricity in the Northwest Indiana region.
14: I want to ensure the public that we're going to do everything that's possible, that restoration of power is going to happen within the time frame that NIPSCO said it would be.
15: As for that time frame, NIPSCO says it expects about 90% of service to be restored by the end of Tuesday and approximately 100% to be restored by midnight Friday. Terry Keschner, News Radio 105.9 WBBM.
10: WBBM News Time at 5:07. A 27-year-old man from Yorkville is facing multiple felony charges after he was arrested outside the Batavia home of someone he came across on social media.
16: Batavia police say officers caught Tavian Douglas Rogan outside the alleged victim's home on Clybourne Street at about 2:30 on Thursday morning. That person had called 911 reporting seeing a flashlight outside the home and a shadow. The man is a registered sex offender. According to police, he came across the alleged victim on social media and learned the address. Deputy Police Chief Gary LaBarbera said in a statement, the responding officer prevented what could have been a violent and life-altering crime. Douglas Rogan is charged with attempted residential burglary, stalking, and possession of burglary tools. Mike Krauser, News Radio, 105.9 WBBM.
10: 5:08, traffic and weather together on the 8th. Right now, we're watching a crash on the Dan Ryan. Here to tell us about it, Trent Erickson.
17: Crash on the outbound side of the Dan Ryan at 71st, and that's taking out a lane for you. But you're already heavy to 18th Street, then 59th and 95th. So this sort of in the middle of this mess. You've got 19 minutes on your hands to get out to 95th Street. Yeah, about 30 minutes, though, back in. It's heavy from 35th in the locals and 43rd in the express lanes. If you're making your way on the Edens, you're going to have some trouble from Willow to Dempster, slow in spots. Then Cicero to the Kennedy Junction. Delays go out from Peterson to Dempster and spots as well. It's 22 minutes either way between Lake Cook and the Kennedy Junction. Kennedy inbound from Harlem to downtown is slow going past the Wintrust Mirror near North Avenue. Now it's 45 minutes in from O'Hare, 25 from the Edens Junction, 21 on your way back out to Montrose, 40 minutes out to O'Hare, slow out to North Avenue with a reported crash around Ohio in the middle of that, and then Diversey out to Harlem. Your real action is on DeSable Lakeshore Drive on the northbound side and southbound side. The north end of DeSable Lakeshore Drive is where all the action is. Everybody leaving the Air and Water Show. Thunderbirds didn't get to perform today. You've got heavy spots that go from about Soldier Field all the way up to Belmont. And then southbound side, you take it from Belmont all the way down to the Stevenson, roughly. You've got pockets of delays through Grant Park. It starts to break up a little bit, but not a whole lot for you. So it's pretty difficult getting through that north end either side between, let's just say, Chicago Avenue or the river on up north all the way to Belmont and back down again. 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
10: You'll want to keep that umbrella within reach before you call it a night. A couple of storms are possible, especially as we get a little later. We're going down to a low of 73 degrees. That's not too far from where we're at right now. Downtown Chicago is 76. It's 77 degrees at O'Hare. Our warmest spot, Aurora, where it's 80 degrees at 5:10.
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10: 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A 16-year-old is recovering after he was shot in a car on the west side. It happened just after midnight at Hamlin and Hirsch. Police say the teen was in the passenger seat of a vehicle when an unknown offender pulled a gun and fired in the boy's direction. The victim took himself to Humboldt Park Health and was later transported to a hospital where he's listed in good condition. Police are investigating. And one person is dead and another in the hospital after an early morning crash on the Stevenson Expressway. And it happened around 4:30 this morning on the outbound side at Wentworth. Illinois State Police say troopers responded to the two-vehicle crash. One person was pronounced dead at the scene. Another was taken to the hospital. The highway was closed for several hours while police conducted their investigation. And family members of the late Governor Jim Edgar returned to the state's executive residence this week for a ceremony announcing a new honor in his name.
0: My father loved Illinois.
1: Jim Edgar's daughter Elizabeth joined elected leaders from both parties for the announcement that the Illinois State Armory building in Springfield will bear the name of the longtime Republican politician who served two terms as governor in the 90s.
0: He believed that there was always more that united us than divided us. And he spent his career trying to bring people together instead of driving them apart.
1: It's the latest official tribute to Mr. Edgar, who died nearly a year ago of complications from cancer at the age of 79. Illinois' current governor, J.B. Pritzker, said renaming the office building across from the Capitol is a fitting tribute to his predecessor.
22: Public servants will walk through the doors of the Jim Edgar Executive Office Building, committed to solving problems just as he was.
1: The building, which dates to the 1930s, is now being renovated. Jeff Buckles, News Radio 105.9 WBBM.
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10: 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Here's Carl Erickson.
15: Yeah, remaining a very humid through the evening hours. There'll be a couple of showers around through the first half of the night. Even a heavier thunderstorm possible later on tonight with a low of 71, but not raining the entire time tonight. But with that humidity in place, it'll be a shower just about any time. Then a warmer, remaining humid day tomorrow with clouds, a few sunny breaks, a chance for a thunderstorm, especially heading back into the afternoon with a high of 85, then finally beginning to clear out tomorrow night with that sky cover, low 67. We'll squeeze in a beautiful day on Monday, dropping off that humidity, more in the way of sunshine, high 82. Enjoy that, though, because that humidity and that chance for wet weather returns on Tuesday, partly sunny with an afternoon thunderstorm around high 83. And then watch out for heavy storms Tuesday night. And one or two of those thunderstorms may spill over into Wednesday as well. Is that humidity locked in place? High Wednesday near 80. Currently 77 degrees at O'Hare. Hickory Hills 81. Midway 79. At the lakefront 78 degrees. I'm AccuWeather meteorologist Kai Erickson.
10: WBBM News Time 5:16. The Bears will be without most of their starters in today's preseason opener, but Tyson Bagent got the start in the first half with the first team offense. The fourth-year quarterback knows opportunities Like this don't come around without something to prove.
2: The opportunity is everything. Every rep that I can get out there is an absolute dream come true to me. So I'm extremely excited, and I'm looking forward to, you know, putting out good tape out there and, you know, doing whatever we need to do to be successful.
10: The Bears opened the preseason with a convincing win at Soldier Field with Caleb Williams and several other starters sitting this one out. Chicago still had a little trouble with Cleveland beating the Browns 34-10. And no second straight win for the Cubs against their division rivals. After shutting out St. Louis Friday, the Cubs couldn't keep it going Saturday, falling to the Cardinals 8-4 at Wrigley Field. And make it two straight for the White Sox in Detroit after going deep four times in Friday's win. The Southsiders edged the Tigers 4-3 Saturday at Comerica Park. And the Cubs are still right in the mix in the NL Central, thanks in part to Milwaukee's loss to the Dodgers last night. Now, the Northsiders started today just three games out of the division lead, with the Brewers and Dodgers set to meet again tonight in Los Angeles. And that's a look at sports at 16 and 46 past each hour. Right now, it's 5:18. 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Right now, we're watching a stall on the Eisenhower. Which side is it? Trent Erickson.
17: On the outbound side, this is going to be at Costner. It's in the right lane, a gray Nissan that can't move, apparently, and its own, anyway. And you've got things slow from the Jane Byrne Interchange out to First Avenue. It's 40 minutes to get to Mannheim, 1 hour and 2 minutes out to O'Hare, or make that I-90. Kind of O'Hare. It's close, anyway. An hour and 2 minutes in from I-90, and coming in from Mannheim is 41 minutes. It's slow from St. Charles to Austin. And you have spots from Cicero to the Jane Byrne Interchange. Where you also have some difficulty is going to be on DeSavo Lakeshore Drive, with the Air and Water Show letting out lots of people wanting to leave. And if that includes you, you're going to be jammed up from the Stevenson all the way plumb up to Belmont now. Heavy spots southbound go from Fullerton down to the Stevenson. And once you get onto the Stevenson, it's kind of messy there. You don't get much speed going as you get off the DeSavo Lakeshore Drive all the way out to Lamont. You've got pockets of delays. It's 41 minutes to get to the Tri-State, 50 minutes out to 355. It's not that much better on the inbound side. 26 minutes brings you in from the Tri-State. It's slow going from Casta County line, then spots from Harlem up to the Dan Ryan. If you're on the Kennedy, how about 35 minutes coming in from O'Hare, 25 from the Eden's Junction. Back out is 21 to get to Montrose, and 40 minutes out to O'Hare, slow going out to North Avenue. Crash reported around Ohio, then heavy Diversey out to Harlem. And Diversey in the express lanes, you hit the brakes, they're headed outbound for you. They should switch around right around 6 o'clock. They usually do that. Dan Ryan's going to be 30 minutes in and 19 on your way back out. Slow out to 18th, 59th, and 95th. 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
10: Keep the umbrella within reach before you call it a night. We have a couple of storms possible late with a low of 73 degrees at this moment. We're looking at 75 degrees in Waukegan, 77 degrees at O'Hare. If you're thinking about tomorrow, now Sunday could start with another storm before warming to 85 degrees. Right now, it's 520. Our top story this hour, a few hours late and a bit more clouds than sun. The Chicago Air and Water Show goes on as planned this afternoon, delighting fans along the lakefront. We'll have much more on this story coming up at 5:31.
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4: Has your tomato harvest suddenly slowed down? 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Tomatoes set fruit best when daytime temperatures stay below 90 degrees and nighttime temperatures stay below 70 to 75 degrees. When conditions remain hot, pollen becomes less viable, so flowers may drop instead of developing into fruit. 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
14: But Americans are not buying as much plant-based milk as they did before.
32: So dairy-free milks, or plant-based milks as we like to refer to them, have been declining for several years, down 5% in the last year.
14: That's Melissa Altobelli, Senior Vice President at the research firm Circana, who says instead many of us are switching back to dairy milk.
32: Some consumers are disappointed with the price, taste, and heavy processing of plant-based milk, and it's lower in protein comparatively.
14: That's good news for the $18 billion refrigerated dairy milk industry, which had seen sales declining for a decade. But health-conscious consumers are coming back.
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14: And dairy milk, whether low-fat, 1%, 2%, or whole, fits that bill. With business at 23 and 53, from the Bloomberg Newsroom, Tom Busby, News Radio 105.9 WBBM.
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0: 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Who's winning their division?
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4: 28 traffic and weather together on the 8th, sponsored by Jewel Osco. We are watching a stall on the Eisenhower. How's that going, Trent Erickson?
5: They're getting out of the way. It's outbound right around Coster that we're seeing that, and things are slow going from roughly, let's call it Independence or so, Damon-ish, out to Des Plaines. Your inbound delays on the Ike are going to be from St. Charles to Damon, heavy in spots. It's an hour and 2 minutes either way between I-90 and downtown, and to and from Mannheim is a 40-minute affair. Metro reminds you next time, take the Union Pacific West Line from the Elmhurst Station. You won't have to worry about these things whatsoever. If you're traveling on the Edens, you've got some trouble. Outbound side all the way out to Dempster from Peterson, you're heavy in spots. 26 minutes out to Lake Cook has got a crash reported there. Inbound side slows from Lake to Dempster and then again from Cicero to the Kennedy Junction. 19 on your way back in from Lake Cook. Your Kennedy's 45 minutes in from O'Hare, 25 from the Edens Junction. Slow out through downtown and then heavy diversity to Harlem. Watch for a crash on the Ontario Feeder. Right at the river, they're working on that for you. If you're on the Stevenson, you've got about 26 minutes coming in from the Tri-State. Back out is 41, and slow going out from DeSable Lakeshore Drive to Central, then 83 to Cass. Your next report at 538 on News Radio 105.9 WBBM.
4: August isn't exactly going quietly this weekend. We have some late storms possible tonight. A low of 73, followed by a warm and humid Sunday. Sunday's high, 85 degrees. At this moment, Waukegan experiencing 75, O'Hare 77. It's 529.
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4: Good Saturday afternoon. I'm Sarah Herrera, and these are your top stories on News Radio WBBM. After a two-hour weather delay, the sun finally made an appearance for the first day of the Chicago Air and Water Show.
9: This is Haley Hansen. University of Chicago police say a person was robbed at gunpoint near campus Friday.
4: A shooting at Virginia State University leaves five people wounded, one of them critically. Plus, a powerful storm is hitting Hawaii's Big Island. BBM Sports, a mixed bag. The Bears rolled past Cleveland 34-10. The Cubs fell to the Cardinals 8-4. And the White Sox edged Detroit 4-3. It's 5:31. Day one of this year's Chicago Air and Water Show was delayed by weather this morning, but the show went on as planned, drawing a large crowd to the lakefront. WBBM's Mike Krauser reports.
10: The headliners this year are the Air Force Thunderbirds. Major Josh Burris, call sign Shadow, flies Thunderbird number 2.
11: Last year's my favorite show that I've ever done, so I'm very excited to be back in Chicago.
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4: And you can hear the second day of WBBM's exclusive air and water show coverage tomorrow on 780 AM and the Odyssey app, while the news continues on 105.9 FM. And Gary will have to wait until next year for its air show. Organizers canceled next weekend's Gary Air and Twilight Drone and Pyro Show because police, fire, and emergency crews are still needed to deal with widespread storm damage and power outages. Organizers say the show will

0: return next year. And politically popular, but dumb. That's how Hammond Mayor Thomas McDermott describes blaming the utility company for widespread power outages after this week's destructive storms.
1: NIPSCO's, you know, not everybody's favorite company. I understand that. But when you're a mayor, you have to have a relationship with NIPSCO. And I think I have a very good one, and that works out well for our city.
0: Moving on, University of Chicago police are investigating a robbery that occurred near campus last night.
2: It happened at around 10:15 near a University of Chicago baseball field on 55th near Cottage Grove. According to campus police, several UChicago community members were approached by two suspects, one armed with a handgun, who then took property from one person in the group. The suspects fled the scene, and so far, no arrests have been made. Haley Hansen, News Radio 105.9 WBBC.

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2: And after more than 260 days at sea, relief may be finally on the horizon for thousands aboard the USS Abraham Lincoln. The Navy is sending the USS George Washington from the Pacific to take over the Lincoln's mission in the Middle East. The move comes amid reports of food and supply shortages, plumbing problems, and growing concern from families about sailors' mental health. The Lincoln has been at sea far longer than a typical six-month deployment. And starting next year, Kane County will offer new pet tags for some animals.
3: Under state law, all dogs and cats 4 months or older must be vaccinated against rabies and wear a current rabies tag. The only exception is for pets granted a medical exemption. Starting next year, Kane County will issue brightly colored rabies exempt tags for those medically exempt pets. The tags are designed to make it easier to identify exempt animals from a distance and reinforce that those exemptions are valid for only 1 year. John Welty, News Radio 105.9 WBBM.
2: Right now, it is 5:35. With so much AI-generated content, knowing what's real is not easy. Our newsroom still does it the old-fashioned way. Stories reported by journalists, fact-checked by editors. When accuracy matters, trust WBBM News Radio. We'll have your low gas prices, traffic, and weather all coming up next.
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2: 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If you have a great gas price, please give us a call. That number is 312-409-GASS. Again, 312-409-4277. 538 traffic and weather together on the 8th. We have air and water show traffic right now. Blocking things up at DuSable Lakeshore Drive here to tell us about it. Trent Erickson.
17: Yeah, the north end of DuSable Lakeshore Drive is messy, so to speak. It's not a place you probably want to be right now. It's pretty jammed up from about the Soldier Field area all the way up in pockets

0: to about past Belmont, we're seeing delays now. Delays go southbound. They begin before Fullerton, and those pockets go all the way down through Grant Park. So, but that north end is really the heaviest spot. Anything north of the river, whether you're going north or southbound, you're going to run into the walls of traffic. So use some caution. Give yourself extra time and all the other things we like to say. But use some patience as well. We've got the Edens on the outbound side jammed up from Peterson out to past Dempster now. There's a crash reported there, 26 minutes out to Lake Cook, 19 back in. It's slow going from Lake Avenue down to Dempster. And then again from Cicero to the Kennedy Junction. Your delays on the Kennedy are from Canfield to the Hubbard Street Tunnel, heavy in spots. Heavy outbound from downtown through downtown to Ohio. And there was a crash on the Ontario feeder at the river westbound anyway. And then you have this heaviness from Diversey out to Harlem from there. Again, it's 25 minutes to Montrose, 42 minutes out to the airport. If you're on the 190 extension, you won't have much difficulty at all, but the Eisenhower, you will. Slow going from St. Charles to Damon, heavy in spots. Heavy spots go outbound from Damon to Des Plaines. It's 45 in from I-90, 25 from Mannheim. 31 on your way back out, and 49 takes you out to I-90. Stevenson's at 19. That's your pace in from the Tri-State. 33 back out, 41 to get to 355. Slow off to Saba Lakeshore Drive. We're quite heavy out to Central, and then 83 to Cass. You've got another delay. Your next report at 548 on News Radio 105.9 WBBM.
1: WBBM, AccuWeather. Partly to mostly cloudy through tonight. There'll be a couple of showers around this evening and even a heavier thunderstorm late tonight, low 71. Clouds and some sunshine tomorrow, warmer and remaining humid with a thunderstorm around, high 85. It turns out mainly clear tomorrow night, low 67. And a very nice day on Monday. Clouds and sunshine with lower humidity, high 82. Currently 77 degrees at O'Hare, Gurnee 76, Midway 79, Lakefront temperature 78. I'm AccuWeather meteorologist Kyle Erickson.
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3: We received a voicemail from a nice guy named Ed.
4: Hello, my name is Ed Rogozinski. I'm driving in on the Kennedy, and my friend and I saw a woman trying to catch a wild bunny that was stuck on the median. I think the woman's name was Gina. We got out to help.
3: So we gave Ed Rogozinski a call back.
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2: Lincoln Park Zoo's newest addition is ready for a proper introduction.
7: Lincoln Park Zoo's baby Grevy's zebra has been named Zuri, which means beautiful in Swahili. Zuri was born June 22nd, weighing about 100 pounds. Zookeepers say she's already shown an independent streak, exploring her habitat, running around on her long legs, and playing with her older sister. You can spot Zuri by her reddish-brown stripes, which will turn black as she gets older. Grevy's zebras are endangered, only about 2,000 of them remaining in the wild. Rachel Pearson, News Radio, 105.9 WBBM.
2: Moving on, the sudden death of a history-making Cambridge professor is now raising questions about the intense public scrutiny he faced in his final weeks. Jason Arday, who became the university's youngest black professor, died at age 41, just days after resigning amid plagiarism allegations he denied. His family says he had endured what it calls a campaign of misinformation and harassment. Joylan Maugham, director and founder of the Good Law Project.
8: If the press had been a little bit more compassionate, Dr. Arday would still be in the bosom of his family today. And as you can hear, I am very, very distressed about it.
2: British media report the 41-year-old was found unresponsive at a home in South London Friday. Police describe his death as unexpected, but say there's no suspicious circumstances. And the federal guilty plea isn't ending the case against Luigi Mangione. New York prosecutors say they're still pursuing state charges in the 2024 killing of UnitedHealthcare CEO Brian Thompson. Mangione admitted in federal court to stalking and killing Thompson, but ABC News legal contributor Brian Buckmeyer says his defense team is now trying to use that plea to get the state case thrown out.
9: What the defense is arguing is that both charges go towards the very same type of harm or evil. I'm using that specific language because that comes from the statute. And that when different jurisdictions, the federal and the state, are creating laws that you are protecting against the same harm and evil, that is a form of double jeopardy that New York State doesn't allow.
2: Mangione still faces murder charges in New York State and could spend the rest of his life in prison. We'll have your top trending stories coming up next.
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2: Travis Kelce is opening up about his high-profile wedding to Taylor Swift earlier this summer. During a press conference following the Kansas City Chiefs training practice this week, Kelce called the wedding, quote, the best night of my life. The two-day celebration at New York's Madison Square Garden was set to include more than 1,000 guests. And now it's time for sports. The Bears open their preseason schedule with a big win at Soldier Field. Caleb Williams and several other starters sat this one out, but Chicago rolled past the Cleveland Browns 34-10. The Cubs couldn't make it two straight against St. Louis at Wrigley. And after blanking the Cardinals Friday, the Northsiders fell 8-4 this afternoon. Now, with the Cubs' acquisitions for pitching this deadline, it's given the team some time to bring Edward Cabrera along from injury. The Cubs starter is set to join the team soon, with the pitching staff rounding into form at the right time of year. Clay Holmes talked about the importance of adding him back.
17: Yeah, I think it really just, with all the pitching have, it just kind of elevates, everybody, really. It's just when you have this, much talent and this many pitchers, it just really... Yeah, it's just, the tide raises all the boats. I mean, really, everybody's, you have to put in your work and you want to pull on the rope and do your part.
2: The White Sox made it two straight over the Tigers in Detroit after powering their way to a win with four homers Friday. The Southsiders edged Detroit 4-3 Saturday afternoon. Now, Scottie Scheffler is back at it in Memphis today for round three of the FedEx St. Jude Championship. He got out to another strong start yesterday with five straight birdies, finishing the round with a 9 under 61.

0: tie the course record. And that's a look at sports at 16 and 46 past each hour. It's 5:48. Traffic and weather together on the 8s. You have lots of company around you right now if you're on Lakeshore Drive, and that's all because of air and water show traffic. Here to tell us about it, Trent Erickson.
1: Yeah, we're pretty thick in the north end of DeSable Lakeshore Drive. Either direction that you go, it's not too friendly. If you're traveling northbound, it's really from the Soldier Field area. You've got pockets that go all the way up to about Belmont and then beyond a little bit. So watch for it. And then southbound side, heavy spots that go from Belmont down to Roosevelt through Grant Park, of course. So it's pretty heavy, especially the north end. Anything north of the river, north and southbound, we'll just say, is probably not a place you want to be right now. But a place you probably don't want to be as well is on some of the expressways, like on the Edens on the outbound side from Peterson out to past Dempster. You've got heavy spots. And then 26 minutes to get to Lake Cook. Making your way back in is 19 minutes slow from Lake Cook to Dempster. And heavy from Cicero to the Kennedy Junction. And you're looking like the Kennedy's moving at a 50-minute pace in from O'Hare, 32 from the Edens Junction. Heavy going from Canfield to the Hubbard Street Tunnel. Delays go out through downtown, then Diversey to Harlem. Crash on the Ontario Feeder. Westbound at River Road, just at the river. It's not River Road, it's just the river itself. Named after River Road. We've got the Eisenhower inbound, slow going St. Charles to Damon, 45 minutes coming in from I-90. From Mannheim, 25, back out is 31 to get to Mannheim and 49 to I-90. You're slow going from Damon to about Des Plaines now. Stevenson slow in from Harlem to Kedzie, out from DeSable Lakeshore Drive, heavy out to Central now, and 83 to Cass. 19 minutes coming in from the Tri-State, back out is 33 and 41 to get to 355. 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
0: A little thunder could join you tonight, and storms are possible late with a low of 73 degrees. If you're thinking about Sunday now, it heats up to 85 degrees before dropping to 67 overnight. At this moment, cloudy in Wheeling. We're at 76 degrees. Downtown Chicago sitting at 76 degrees at 5:50.
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0: Economists are analyzing the numbers in a disappointing July retail sales report.
3: American shoppers, the backbone of the U.S. economy, cut their retail spending in July, an unexpected slip of 0.6%. It's the biggest drop since May of 2025 and raised concerns on Wall Street. Heather Long, chief economist at Navy Federal Credit Union, says American consumers are showing signs of fatigue. The July snapshot found consumers spent less on gas, automobiles, car parts, appliances, electronics, and online shopping. While it's too early to sound a retreat, the data released Friday by the Commerce Department, along with a sluggish jobs report, could be good news for those waiting for lower interest rates. Many economists still expect solid growth for the third quarter, but in the wake of the retail sales report, many have lowered their forecasts. I'm Jennifer King.
0: We want to thank everyone working hard this Saturday afternoon to bring this broadcast to you. At the editor's desk, we have Susan Glick, our news writer, Mark Friedman, assistant producer, Daniela Zarate, and broadcast managing editor, Zach Weber. Right now, it's 5:52. We'll have Bloomberg Business discussing the illness outbreaks that are rattling restaurants. It's 5:52.
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14: The summer surge in foodborne illness has done a number on restaurants, particularly those whose menu items include a lot of fresh ingredients.
15: People are scared of lettuce, basically.
14: Bloomberg restaurant reporter Daniela Sertori points out that one of the chains hardest hit by customer fear had no cyclospora issue.
15: Sweetgreen doesn't even sell iceberg lettuce, but it was just a chilling effect that this parasite had that basically made people pull back from anything that was heavy on leafy greens.
14: Sweetgreen has now been forced to cut its full-year sales forecast. The chain has also quickly pulled jalapenos from 23 restaurants sourced from a supplier linked to a salmonella outbreak. Sertori says companies including Sweetgreen, as well as Chipotle, Qdoba, and others, increasingly understand that for their customers' safety and their own sales, they must be faster than ever responding to potential outbreaks. In the latest jalapeno scare,
15: Chipotle and Qdoba actually removed the ingredient from their restaurants before the information even became public.
14: With business news at 23 and 53 from the Bloomberg Newsroom, Andrew O'Day, News Radio 105.9 WBBM.
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0: 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With Lake County Forest Preserves, they're moving ahead with plans to buy more land and restore existing preserves.
29: The district board approved issuing up to $35 million in bonds, part of the $155 million voters authorized back in 2024. About $30 million from this round is earmarked for land acquisition. Another $5 million planned for restoration and other projects. Officials say money from last year's bond issue for land purchases has already been committed. The Lake County Forest Preserves District is also laying out its priorities for the next 5 years, which includes expanding public access and restoring wildlife habitat. Rachel Pearson, News Radio, 105.9 WBBM.
0: Gary, Indiana is hoping the National Rhythm and Blues Hall of Fame will make its home there.
30: The R&B Hall of Fame has primarily been a mobile museum exhibit since 2010. It's now looking for a permanent home. That search is narrowed to Gary, Jackson, Mississippi, Augusta, Georgia, and Detroit. Founder Lamont Robinson says the museum would include a Jackson wing highlighting Michael and the rest of the Jackson family. The Jacksons, of course, are from Gary. The new home of the Hall was supposed to have been announced in July, but the four cities are still waiting for the call. John Welty, News Radio 105.9 WBBM.
0: 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Here's Trent Erickson.
1: Some delays on DeSable Lakeshore Drive, headed north or southbound, and that is just because of the air and water show letting out. And so the north end, anything north of the river, all the way up to roughly Belmont, both north and southbound, pretty heavy traffic here and there. It's up and down on both sides of the roadway. Your next report is at 6:08 on News Radio 105.9 WBBM.
0: Tomorrow is bringing the heat, but it also may bring some rumble first. Tonight's low is 73 degrees. We could see some storms later, and that's at least a possibility. And we could see an early storm possible Sunday before we climb to 85 degrees. It's 5:59.
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3: This is Terry Keschner. Shots are fired at a NIPSCO vehicle during power restoration efforts in Gary.
0: And the Chicago Air and Water Show is delayed for 2 hours because of the rain. Plus, Hawaii's Big Island is now under a hurricane warning as Lala washes the coast. More just ahead from ABC News. WBBM Sports, 2 wins and a loss for Chicago teams. The Bears cruised past the Browns 34-10. The Sox slipped past Detroit 4-3. And the Cubs fell to St. Louis 8-4. Right now, it's 6 o'clock.
4: From ABC News, I'm Dave Packard. Lala has strengthened into a hurricane, the storm of the Pacific now bearing down on Hawaii's Big Island. ABC's Melissa Adan reports from Hilo.
5: Lala pounding Hawaii with heavy rains, damaging winds, and high surf, bringing the possibility of life-threatening mud and landslides throughout some of the Big Island's steep terrain. People filling up sandbags and purchasing plywood to protect their homes and stocking up on essentials to weather the storm.
6: Need to be prepared. And you never know what's going to happen.
5: About 180 Hawaii National Guard members have been activated to support rescue operations. High water vehicles are also being made available in each county.
4: The flood threat is expanding in the Midwest. Officials say at least 6 people have been killed by powerful storms and flooding in Indiana. Forecasters warn more powerful storms are on the way for the state and the region. Indiana Governor Mike Braun today said residents should contact the state, if they're having any problems with their insurance company.
7: So if you're having any issues with your own coverage there, and hopefully you're not, we want to know about it because we'll elbow and, you know, be doing some jawboning on it as well.
4: The death toll is rising in Indonesia after 2 powerful earthquakes. Rescuers now frantically searching for survivors. ABC's Lama Hassan.
8: 2 back-to-back powerful earthquakes and several aftershocks hit Indonesia, killing at least 47 people and injuring more than 50 others. The agonizing search for survivors. Rescuers combing through the mountain of rubble, hoping for signs of life. But power outages are slowing down rescue efforts.
4: The USS George Washington warship is now on its way to replace the USS Abraham Lincoln in the Middle East. The ships are being swapped out amid growing concerns about mental health and supply issues aboard the Abraham Lincoln. The warship had its time at sea extended from its original May return date to support operations in the war against Iran. 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

0: horrifying shooting outside the residence halls of Virginia State University during move-in weekend. Five people shot early this morning, including one student, all victims sent to hospitals. Authorities are searching for multiple suspects. And in Houston.
1: All right, we got the gun.
0: Broadcastify capturing the moments after police shot a suspect who refused commands. He's now in the hospital, and police say the man was shooting at vehicles. Three people were hurt. Protests and lawsuits are mounting over the Big Bend Border Wall project in far west Texas. The Trump administration awarded $46 billion to build 200 miles of border wall, mostly just outside of Big Bend National Park. But opponents have filed a federal lawsuit saying the project will irreversibly damage sacred land, ancient archaeological sites, and natural resources. ABC's Chuck Sievertson.
2: Texas State Senator and attorney Roland Gutierrez represents Lepan Apache advocates who are part of the suit and says the wall isn't even needed.
3: If you were able to get through that large canyon, you have 200 miles of desert that to get through. And so this is just an impossibility for so many reasons. It's a waste of our tax dollars.
2: The Border Patrol says what people are seeing is survey and design work, not construction, and that it's working to preserve the landscape.
0: In Massachusetts, an investigation is underway after a freight train derailment late last night. Multiple cars derailed in Worcester. CSX says five empty cars derailed, no injuries reported. Dave Packer, ABC News.
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5: 6:05, August 15th. Thanks for coming along with us this Saturday. I'm Sarah Herrera. If you're heading out for dinner, drinks, or just enjoying a Chicago Saturday night, you may want the umbrella somewhere nearby. It's staying warm and humid with a couple of storms possible late. We're looking at an overnight low of 73 degrees. We'll have your AccuWeather five-day forecast coming up. But first, let's get you caught up with our top story on News Radio WBBM. And there's been another challenge for the thousands of residents in northwest Indiana who lost electricity following recent storms as restoration work was halted in Gary today after a violent incident. WBBM's Terry Keschner reports.
6: Gary Mayor Eddie Melton confirmed in a statement that gunfire struck a NIPSCO vehicle being used by utility crews Friday night. This led NIPSCO, the Northern Indiana Public Service Company, to pause power restoration efforts in Gary. No one was injured, and law enforcement is actively investigating. The mayor's office says the city of Gary, Gary Police, Indiana State Police, and NIPSCO were working together to respond to the situation. Indiana State Police is deploying additional troopers to assist in Gary. Terry Keschner, News Radio 105.9 WBBM.
5: The 2026 Chicago Air and Water Show was delayed for 2 hours this morning because of the rain and finally got underway around noon. It was expected to be a full show ending at around 5 after a closing performance by the Air Force Thunderbirds. Major Josh Barres flies Thunderbird number 2. He flew in the show last year as well.
7: Last year is my favorite show that I've ever done, so I'm very excited to be back in Chicago.
8: Why is that?
7: Everything with Chicago, like we're staying in downtown, so we get a chance to, you know, be in Chicago, eat some great food, be with everybody. And then the flying itself is unbeatable. You're flying around the most beautiful skyline in the world, in my opinion, and then you're over Lake Michigan. So it's just every part of the experience being here is the best.
5: We do have a beautiful skyline. In fact, many of the pilots are talking about how much they enjoy flying here in the city. A reminder that our coverage of the air show continues tomorrow on 780 AM while the news continues on 105.9 FM. And in other news, an assistant counselor for the Chicago Public Schools will remain in jail pending trial for allegedly sexually assaulting and grooming young girls.
9: 37-year-old Charles McKenzie is charged with criminal sexual assault of a family member and grooming. Some allegations against him date back almost a decade. It's alleged that he exposed himself to a teenage girl, a relative, and fondled her, and later sexually assaulted her sister. Aside from counseling work with CPS, McKenzie runs a youth outreach program, Inglewood First Responders. Mike Krauser, News Radio, 105.9 WBBM.
5: And a man wanted in Georgia on a felony child molestation charge was arrested in Chicago this week after a Cook County Sheriff's Office investigation. 25-year-old Jalen Montgomery was wanted by police in Savannah, Georgia, in connection with an allegation that he sent an obscene photo of himself to a child. On July 29th, the U.S. Marshals Southeast Fugitive Task Force asked Cook County authorities for help locating Montgomery, and it was learned he might be living near 66th and Rockwell in the Marquette Park neighborhood on the south side. He was spotted on Wednesday morning and taken into custody without incident and is being held in Cook County Jail awaiting extradition to Georgia. 608, traffic and weather together on the 8th. We're watching a new crash on the Kennedy. Here's Trent Erickson.
8: The outbound side of the Kennedy is pretty heavy going most of your way out, and then you hit the 190 extension and you've got a crash, a rollover crash with injuries to be exact, and more specifically, a black Ford with multiple cars involved with this one. It's 25 to get to Montrose, 42 minutes out to the airport, and that 190 extension is jammed off the Kennedy on over to River Road. You've got the inbound side heavy from Canfield to the Hubbard Street Tunnel, heavy in spots, 51 minutes in from O'Hare, 34 from the Edens Junction. Headed on the Edens outbound, you're not going to escape this, really. You're going to slow go between about 2E or so, Peterson up to Dempster, roughly, and 26 minutes with a crash there. That's to get out to Lake Cook. It's 19 on your way back in. It's heavy going from Lake to Dempster, then heavy from Cicero to the Kennedy Junction from there. How about the Eisenhower? Well, that's 45 minutes in from I-90 and coming in from Mannheim 26. It's heavy from St. Charles to Austin. Slow out from Western to First Avenue. It's about 31 minutes to get to Mannheim. 49 out to I-90. Stevenson, no delays inbound. Outbound side from the Dan Ryan. Make that from DeSable Lakeshore Drive to Pass Central is heavy. Then 83 to Cass. A 32-minute affair to get to the Tri-State. How about 40 minutes out to 355? Dan Ryan in from the Stevenson Locals. Pershing in the Express out 59th to 67th. It's 20 minutes in and 15 on your way back out. I-57 slow off the Dan Ryan to past Halstead and the Bishop Ford from 115th down to Bobie and Woods. Outbound is a bit heavy. 23 minutes off the Dan Ryan to get down to 8094. Your next report is at 618 on News Radio 105.9 WBBM.
5: And this weekend still has a little weather left in it. Late storms are possible tonight. A low of 73 degrees. It's 75 degrees right now in Waukegan. We could get an early storm tomorrow, Sunday. High for your Sunday is 85 degrees. It's 610.
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5: WBBM News Time 6:11. The Bears open the 2026 preseason with a 34-10 victory over the Cleveland Browns as fans endured the rain to see the game at Soldier Field. But questions continue about where the Bears will build a new stadium. Lifelong fan Bob Perry says on days like this, a new dome stadium might make sense.
14: I mean, a dome stadium today seems nice with the rain coming, but honestly, I think it's all right wherever they end up. It doesn't matter a ton to me as long as it's close enough where I can still get to if I wanted to.
5: That's a fan. Now, most Bears fans, WBBM spoke to you, said that it did not really matter where the team plays home games because most of them watched the games on TV. And it's back to school time, and a local organization is reminding parents that mental health is just as important as physical health. Tracy Levin, director of the Naomi Ruth Cohen Institute, says parents should be on the lookout for changes in their child's mental well-being.
15: You ask them to tell you what's going on, and it's not just tell me what's going on. It's talking with your child about, you know, what's the worst thing that's happening with you right now? What's the best thing that's happening with you right now? Is there something I can do to help you?
5: We talk about mental health and suicide prevention with Tracy Levine, director of the Naomi Ruth Cohen Institute, this weekend on At Issue. And you can hear the conversation tomorrow at 9:30 a.m. and 9:30 p.m. And a North Suburban Lake County Sheriff's deputy was disciplined after officials say he accidentally left K-9 Axel in a field while on duty until he was found by a bystander, leading to the K-9 being retired from the agency in a legal battle. Deputy Kevin Gower told his superiors that on May 5th, he was completing paperwork inside a squad car while K-9 Axel was outside in a nearby field. According to the Lake and McHenry County scanner, he then responded to a call near his location and left Axel behind. The K-9 was spotted by a member of the public who allowed him into his vehicle and contacted the sheriff's office. A supervisor called the deputy and asked if Axel was with him, and after checking, discovered he wasn't. Right now, it's 6:13. We'll have your five-day AccuWeather forecast coming up next.
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5: 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Here's Carl Erickson.
27: Remaining very humid through tonight with a couple of showers and even a thunderstorm crossing the area, low 71. Then cloudy to partly sunny tomorrow, warmer and remaining humid with a shower or thunderstorm around, high 85. A clearing sky tomorrow night, low 67. We'll squeeze in a very nice day on Monday, partly sunny with a drop-off in that humidity, high 82. But the humidity comes back on Tuesday with more clouds around, even an afternoon thunderstorm in a few spots, high 83. And watch out for heavy thunderstorms at night, and still humid on Wednesday. Clouds and sunshine with an afternoon thunderstorm around, high near 80. I'm AccuWeather meteorologist Kai Erickson.
5: And now it's time for sports. The Bears will be without most of their starters in today's preseason opener. But Tyson Bagent got the start in the first half of the first team offense. The fourth-year quarterback, new opportunities like this don't come around without something to prove.
28: The opportunity is everything. Every rep that I can get out there is an absolute dream come true to me. So I'm extremely excited, and I'm looking forward to, you know, putting out good tape out there and, you know, doing whatever we need to do to be successful.
5: The Bears opened the preseason with a convincing win at Soldier Field with Caleb Williams and several other starters sitting this one out. Chicago still had a little trouble with Cleveland beating the Browns 34-10. No second straight win, though, for the Cubs against their division rivals. After shutting out St. Louis Friday, the Cubs couldn't keep it going Saturday, falling to the Cardinals 8-4 at Wrigley Field. And make it two straight for the White Sox in Detroit after going deep four games in Friday's win. The Southsiders edged the Tigers 4-3.

0: today at Comerica Park. And the Cubs are still right in the mix in the NL Central, thanks in part to Milwaukee's loss to the Dodgers last night. The Northsiders started today just 3 games out of the division lead, with the Brewers and Dodgers set to meet again tonight in Los Angeles. And that's a look at sports at 16 and 46 past each hour. Right now, it's 6:18. Time for traffic and weather together on the 8th. We're still watching this crash on the Kennedy. Here's Trent Erickson.
1: Yeah, the Kennedy's got a crash on the outbound side, a rollover blocking all the lanes on the exit ramp to I-190. So they need all lanes over there to get this wrapped up. And they've got multiple cars involved with this one, so this could be a minute. As it stands now, you're heavy from Cumberland all the way out to I-90, but you're really heavy from downtown, we'll call it, just kind of all the way out to 190 now. 25 minutes to get to Montrose, 42 minutes out to O'Hare. Back in is 44 minutes from O'Hare to downtown. 32 of that is from the Edens Junction, heavy from Canfield to the Hubbard Street Tunnel. Delays on the outbound side of the Edens right around Dempster. You're a little slow with an earlier crash to blame. The inbound side from Cicero to the Kennedy Junction's heavy. 26 out to Lake Cook. Back in is 19 minutes. On the Eisenhower Inn, 44 minutes from I-90 to downtown. It takes you 26 from Mannheim. So from St. Charles to 9th Avenue, your outbound delays go from Sacramento to Harlem. It's heavy going. 29 minutes to get to Mannheim, 47 out to I-90. Stevenson inbound, 21 from the Tri-State. Back out is 26 and 34 to 355. Slow from Damon out to Cicero, Central to make that. Dan Ryan in from the Stevenson Locals and Pershing in the Express. It's 20 minutes in from 95th, 15 on your way back out. You know, DeSable Lakeshore Drive is terrible on the north end between roughly Belmont and the Chicago River, both north and southbound. You're pretty heavy going, and that takes you all the way down to the Stevenson southbound and all the way up from Soldier Field on the northbound side. So you've got delays most of the way now, but with the Air and Water Show letting out, that's what happens. 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
0: If you're headed out tonight, don't completely trust the sky. We do have a couple of thunderstorms possible late with a low of 73 degrees. At this moment, though, it's pretty dry, cloudy at O'Hare, 77 degrees, still 80 degrees in Aurora at 620. Our top story this hour, an investigation is continuing after shots were fired at a NIPSCO vehicle in Gary last night. We'll have much more on this story coming up at 6:31. And Lake County's forest preserves could soon get bigger as the district puts more voter-approved funding to work.
2: The Forest Preserve District is preparing to spend about $30 million on additional land purchases, part of a new bond issue of up to $35 million approved by the board, with the remaining money largely going toward restoration projects at preserves including Lakewood, Wright Woods, and Gander Mountain. The funding comes from the $155 million referendum voters approved in 2024. District leaders say they're also planning for the next 5 years with a focus on preserving land, restoring habitat, and improving public access. Rachel Pearson, News Radio, 105.9 WBBM.
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0: 6:28, traffic and weather together on the 8th, sponsored by Studio 41. Here's Trent Erickson.
1: No, what we have is on the outbound side of the Kennedy, you're heavy from downtown pretty much out to 190 for the most part, on and off. Had an earlier rollover crash cleared that was blocking that ramp to 190, but it no longer is. It's opened up again. They took it off at River Road, whatever it was, a multiple vehicle crash that was. 23 minutes to get to Montrose now, 31 out to the airport, and that 190 ramp again, heavy but open again. On the inbound side, it's heavy from Foster to the Hubbard Street Tunnel. It's 44 minutes in from O'Hare, 32 from the Edens Junction. Thank you to Eric calling in the WBBM Mercedes-Benz of Hoffman Estates traffic tip line at 855-780-ROAD with the update on it. We've got that rolling for you at any time. You can use it, and we appreciate the call. Now, the Edens inbound is heavy from Wilson and out from the downtown, or make that junction out to Foster. 19 either way between Lake Hook and the Kennedy Junction. Ike is at 44 minutes. That's in from I-90, 26 from Mannheim. Back out is 28 and 46 and slow from Sacramento to about Harlem now. You've got the Stevenson moving slow in around Cicero, out from Damon to Pass Central. 21 in and 26 out between the Tri-State and DeSable Lakeshore Drive. 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
0: Mother Nature may have a little late night noise plan. For the Chicago area, thunderstorms are possible late tonight with a low of 73 degrees at this moment. Most of us in the 70s, a couple of us still hanging out in the 80s. It's 81 degrees in Kankakee, also 81 by Midway, 82 degrees in Joliet. We're going down to an overnight low of 73 degrees.
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0: Happy Saturday. I'm Sarah Herrera, and these are the top stories on News Radio WBBM. A NEPSCO truck is hit by gunfire in Gary, further delaying efforts to restore power to thousands of people. And at first delayed by rain, the Chicago Air and Water Show went on as planned this afternoon. President Trump declares victory over the Strait of Hormuz. Plus,
4: this is Haley Hansen. University of Chicago police say a person was robbed at gunpoint near campus Friday.
0: The White Sox edged the Detroit Tigers 4-3. The Cardinals beat the Cubs 8-4. And the Bears opened the preseason with a 34-10 win over the Cleveland Browns. It's 6:31. Restoration efforts continue for tens of thousands of homes and businesses in Northwest Indiana that lost electricity in recent storms, even after a disturbing incident. Officials with the city of Gary say shots were fired at a Northern Indiana Public Service Company vehicle last night. Gary Mayor Eddie Melton took to social media this afternoon.
5: Because of this incident, no work has stopped. NIPSO is continuing to restore power in the city of Gary and throughout Northwest Indiana. And I don't want residents to think because of this one isolated incident that the work has stopped.
0: No one was hurt when the shots were fired and the incident is under investigation. NIPSCO says it expects approximately 90% of service to be restored by the end of Tuesday and approximately 100% will be restored by midnight Friday. And the first day of the Chicago Air and Water Show was delayed by weather this morning, but the show went on as planned, drawing a large crowd to the lakefront.
6: This show can be inspiring for some, and that's the point for the military's involvement. It's a recruiting tool. One of the civilian pilots, Ed Hamill, who flies the Folds of Honor biplane, is a commercial pilot and a former Air Force fighter pilot who was inspired as a kid by the Chicago Air and Water Show.
7: I was here with my dad at 14 years old, and it was just two fighter jets, and all they did was fly straight and level. And they were an afterburner, so they were loud. And that's all it took. And then I tugged on my dad's pants and said, you know, I want to do that. I want to be a fighter pilot. And it was right here at the Chicago Air and Water Show that inspired me to follow that career path.
6: Folds of Honor is a nonprofit that provides scholarships for the families of fallen and badly injured military and first responders. Mike Krauser, News Radio 105.9 WBBM.
0: And you can hear WBBM's exclusive coverage of Day 2 of the Air and Water Show on 780 AM, scheduled to start at 10 AM tomorrow, while the news continues on 105.9 FM. Overseas, President Trump declared victory over the Strait of Hormuz.
8: President Trump addressing a crowd of police officers on Long Island, calling the U.S. blockade of Iranian ports an unstoppable wall of steel.
9: No ships get through unless we want them to.
8: The stalemate continuing, with the president struggling to achieve a lasting agreement. The UAE alleges Iranian forces fired on two oil tankers trying to cross the strait Thursday. Gas prices in the U.S. now averaging $4.07 a gallon, up 19 cents in the past month. Stephen Portnoy, ABC News, Washington.
0: Protests and lawsuits are mounting over the Big Bend border wall project in far west Texas. The Trump administration awarded $46 billion.

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2: Such a ravaging of our community without being able to have the protections in place. It defies logic what's happening out there.
3: And the border wall says that people are seeing a survey and design work, not construction of a wall through the park, and that it's working to preserve the landscape and protect visitor access. Two suspects remain at large following an armed robbery near the University of Chicago campus last night.
4: University of Chicago police were alerted of an armed robbery near a baseball field on 55th near Cottage Grove at around 10:15. Several members of the campus community were on a sidewalk when they were approached by two suspects, one armed with a gun. The suspect stole property from one of the people in the group before fleeing northbound. Haley Hansen, News Radio 105.9 WBBM.
3: And hundreds of state government employees will soon report for work at a building that bears the name of a beloved former governor.
5: The Illinois State Armory sits across from the state capitol in Springfield. The one-time home of the State National Guard dates to the 1930s, and when its renovations are complete, it will reopen as the Jim Edgar Executive Office Building.
6: I know Dad would be both humbled and proud that his name will live on this historic Springfield building.
5: Daughter Elizabeth joined state leaders and others this week for the announcement, nearly a year after Mr. Edgar's death at the age of 79 of complications from cancer. Governor J.B. Pritzker said the popular Republican state lawmaker, Secretary of State, and governor was devoted to the people of Illinois and to helping make their lives better.
7: There could be no greater tribute to Jim Edgar than a place dedicated to executive leadership in government, because public service was the work of his life.
5: Jeff Buckles, News Radio 105.9 WBBM.
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0: please give us a call, 312-409-GASS. 6:38, traffic and weather together on the 8th. 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What are we watching now? Trent Erickson.
1: Well, we're watching all kinds of things. DeSable Lakeshore Drive is pretty messed up. And the north end from the Air and Water Show letting out, it's starting to ease up just a bit, but you're still pretty heavy going. If you're traveling on the northbound side, pretty much from Belbo up to Chicago Avenue, southbound side from Fullerton now down to Chicago Avenue, and through Grant Park as well. So you've got a little bit of heaviness left on the north end southbound. If you're making your way on the Edens, you're going to make it a little bit slowly between Wilson and the E. Kennedy Junctions. 19 minutes coming in from Lake Cook. It's 19 back out as well. And you're slow going from the J. Kennedy Junction out to Foster. And thank you to Beth calling in the WBBM Mercedes-Benz of Hoffman Estates traffic tip line at 855-780-ROAD. We appreciate it. The update on the Kennedy. It's slow in from Foster now past the Wintrust Mirror near North Avenue into the Hubbard Street Tunnel. And that earlier rollover crash on the outbound side has been cleared at 190, so that's back open again. And we appreciate the call. It's 21 minutes to get to Montrose 29 out to O'Hare. Back in your time-wise is 40 minutes coming in from O'Hare and 30 minutes coming in from the Edens Junction. On the Eisenhower inbound, 42 brings you in from I-90-24 from Mannheim. It's heavy going from Mannheim to Austin. Slow out home into Harlem, and it's 26 minutes to get to Mannheim. 44 minutes out to I-90. Stevenson, slow go in from Central to Pulaski, out from California to Central. It's 23 minutes in from the Tri-State 22 back out, 30 minutes to 355. And Ryan in from the Cermak Canal Port area and Pershing in the Express at 16 in from 95th, clear and 12 on your way back out. 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
2: WBBM AccuWeather. Partly to mostly cloudy tonight, warm and humid with a couple of showers and even a thunderstorm, low 71. Clouds and some sunny breaks tomorrow, warmer and remaining humid with a thunderstorm around high 85. It turns out clear tomorrow night, low 67. A beautiful day on Monday, partly sunny with lower humidity, high 82. I'm AccuWeather meteorologist Kai Erickson.
0: WBBM News Time 6:41. Prosecutors in New York say they plan to move ahead with the state's case against Luigi Mangione, the man accused of killing United Healthcare CEO Brian Thompson. This comes after he pleaded guilty in the federal case against him in a New York courtroom this week. More from ABC's Aaron Kutursky on what Mangione told the court.
3: Thompson's widow, Paulette, appeared to sob as Mangione pleaded guilty to stalking her husband before killing him, telling the judge he traveled to New York with the intent to shoot Brian Thompson. To learn where he would be, Mangione said he emailed United Healthcare, posing as an investor at a firm managing over $50 billion in assets, and requested information about the company's investor conference.
0: And Mangione's attorneys are citing New York's double jeopardy law in their effort to get the state's case against him dismissed. And a very alert air traffic controller spotted a mistake that could have led to a horrific mid-air disaster over Arizona early yesterday morning. It happened between two American Airlines jets, one arriving, the other departing around midnight, and with the same call numbers, American Flight 2482. Here's part of that communication between the Phoenix controller and one of the pilots, courtesy of ATC.com.
4: All right, that's the first time I've been working air traffic for 25 years. I've never seen two aircraft pretty much merge with the same call sign. That's pretty incredible.
5: Yeah, we're going to say good job. You know, I've been flying a lot less than that. I've never seen that either, so nice work.
0: Whoops, the FAA is investigating. And Lincoln Park Zoo's newest zebra is getting comfortable in her home, and now she has a new name.
6: Meet Zuri, the zoo's nearly two-month-old Grevy zebra foal. Her name means beautiful in Swahili, one of the official languages of Kenya, where the endangered species is found in the wild. Zookeepers say Zuri's already adventurous, often wandering away from her mom to explore and play with her older sister, and she's got plenty of growing to do. Zuri weighed about 100 pounds at birth, but could eventually tip the scales at around 850 pounds. Rachel Pearson, News Radio, 105.9 WBBM.
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0: A new study shows that just 3 minutes of vigorous physical activity per day cuts the risk of 13 separate cancers. The research published in BMC Medicine suggests things like running upstairs or running to catch a bus can reduce a person's cancer risk by up to 7%. And at 6:46, it's time for sports. Despite all the uncertainty around their next stadium, Soldier Field saw the Chicago Bears open their preseason with a comprehensive 34-10 win against the Cleveland Browns today. The Bears sat multiple starters with Tyson Bagent, Case Keenum, and Miller Moss getting runouts during the game. But despite that, the Bears offense looked solid with combined 300 passing yards. Now, the Cubs got to witness history today as Cardinals rookie Joshua Baez hit 3 homers in his debut for St. Louis.
18: The 1-0 delivery. High fly ball hit to deep right. Going back, Suzuki at the track, looks up. It's gone! Baez has left the yard for a third time today. Unbelievable! It is now 6-3 St. Louis here in the sixth.
0: And that was Pat Hughes on 104.3 The Score. The Cardinals went on to win the game 8-4, tying up the series after the Cubs shut them out 3-0 on Friday. Series decider tomorrow at Wrigley with first pitch at 2:15. Tune in into 104.3 The Score to catch all the action. And the White Sox hung on to secure the series with a 4-3 win against the Detroit Tigers today. Following their 9-5 win yesterday, they'll look to complete the series sweep tomorrow and build on their commanding 64-58 record at the top of the AL Central. And the Sky are back in action tomorrow after being off since Wednesday. Wednesday's blowout loss against the Golden State's Valkyries. They'll look to bounce back with a win against the Seattle Storm, who are currently bottom of the league. And the Chicago Fire take on the Portland Timbers tomorrow, looking to make it five consecutive wins. The Fire are currently fourth in the Eastern Conference, with a win potentially taking them up to third place. And that's a look at sports at 16 and 46 past each hour at 6:48. 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How are the roads, Trent Erickson?
1: The inbound Edens, watch the exit ramp, or at least around Toohey. We've got reports of a car in the ditch. That can happen. It's still slick in some spots with the wet roadways in certain areas. So use some caution out there. The inbound side of the Edens is heavy from Wilson, though, to the Kennedy Junction for sure. It's 17 in from Lake Hook. On the Kennedy inbound, 40 minutes from O'Hare to downtown, 30 from the Edens Junction. Still going from Foster to Randolph, then Hubbard Street Tunnel to the Hubbard Street Tunnel. And you've got delays on the outbound side from Montrose to Harlem. Earlier rollover crash cleared at the 190 extension, so you're good to go there. 21 minutes to get to Montrose, 29 minutes out to O'Hare. Eisenhower inbounds from Mannheim to Austin, slow, and then Sacramento to the Jamin area. 43 minutes in from I-90. Oh, let's call it 25 for Mannheim. Back out is 23 to get to Mannheim. And 41 minutes out to I-90. Stevenson slow in. That's from Harlem to Pulaski and out to approaching Pulaski. That's 23 in, 19 back out between the Tri-State and DeSable Lakeshore Drive. The Dan Ryan in from Cermak Canal Port and Pershing in the Express. It's 16 minutes in, 12 and clear on your way back out. I-57 slow off the Dan Ryan to past Halstead. The Bishop Ford in from 103rd and out from 115th down to Bobie and Woods with long-term work. You're down to two lanes. 20 minutes off the Dan Ryan to get down to 80-94. DeSable Lakeshore Drive northbound. Heavy spots from Balboa to Chicago Avenue and heavy spots southbound. Past Fullerton down to Chicago Avenue and then from around Grant Park or through the Grant Park area. And the Tri-State northbound slow from the Grand Avenue curb up to the Balmoral area. 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Severe storms and extreme heat can hit fast. 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
0: Saturday night could end with a few rumbles. We're down to 73. Then Sunday could start with a storm before warming to 85 degrees. If you're thinking about tomorrow, tomorrow night falls to 67 in the overnight hours into Monday. Right now it's 6:50.
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20: 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It's fun to discuss among yourselves who likes which wine and even which winery or area they think it's from. Have everyone pick their favorite wine and write it down. Then, one by one, remove the bag from each wine bottle and reveal what the wine is. It's great to see each person's reaction. Once you've revealed all the wines, find out from your guests which one got the most votes as their favorite for the winning wine of the tasting. 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
26: For some consumers, back-to-school shopping is already underway. Tanger, known for its off-price shopping centers, is seeing stronger foot traffic and sales thanks in part to early back-to-school shoppers and FIFA World Cup-related spending. The company just raised its outlook for a second time this year. CEO Stephen Yaloff on Bloomberg TV.
27: The old narrative on outlets was, it was a specific shopping trip that maybe you made once a season.
26: Yaloff says consumer habits surrounding outlet shopping have shifted.
27: The population shift has brought more people, permanent population, to the markets where we have shopping centers. And in response to that, we've been re-merchandising these centers. We've been adding more food and beverage, more entertainment, things that are going to draw the customer, going to hold the customer, and ultimately get that multiple visit.
26: When asked what he's hearing from Tanger's tenants, given a backdrop of headwinds like rising oil prices and lower savings rates, the CEO says he thinks retailers will respond with better value.
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6: Saturday night could end with a few rumbles. We're going down to 73 degrees, though a couple of us still hanging on to some warm temperatures, including by Midway, where it is 81. It's 82 degrees in Joliet at 6:59.
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6: Coming up in the next half hour on News Radio WBBM. Efforts to restore power in Gary are halted after gunshots are fired at a NIPSCO truck. Clouds and a late start didn't keep spectators away from the air and water show along Chicago's lakefront. Plus, nearly 24,000 customers are without power across Hawaii as Hurricane Lala heads towards Hawaii's Big Island. More just ahead from ABC News. WBBM Sports. Chicago takes 2 out of 3 on the sports scoreboard. The Bears beat Cleveland 34-10. The Sox top Detroit 4-3. And the Cubs lost to St. Louis 8-4. It's 7 o'clock.
8: From ABC News, I'm Dave Packer. A hurricane is churning toward Hawaii. ABC's Melissa Adan is in Hilo.
9: The storm intensifying. Hurricane Lala bearing down on Hawaii. Waves battering the Big Island shores.
10: This is an enormous storm.
9: Authorities warning residents to take this threat seriously and be prepared. Those winds up to 75 miles per hour. If it makes landfall in Hawaii, it would be the first time a hurricane has ever hit the Big Island on modern record.
8: Power out to more than 24,000 customers across Hawaii, nearly 19,000 on the Big Island alone. Officials say at least 6 people have been killed by powerful storms and flooding in Indiana. And forecasters warn more powerful storms are on the way for the state and the region. Just days before the start of the new school year, chaos at the campus of the University of Virginia this weekend. A shooting outside a dorm leaving 5 injured, one of them a student, just as they were moving in. ABC's Olivia Rubin has the latest.
11: Investigators searching for multiple suspects. Around 1:30 in the morning, law enforcement arriving to the university's housing complex to find several victims shot. Police locking down the campus.
12: Ain't nowhere safe, I guess. Like, nowhere safe. Even on a college campus, nowhere is pretty much safe.
13: The university saying they don't believe there is an immediate threat to the campus here, but that there will be an increased law enforcement presence as this investigation continues.
8: Classes are still scheduled to start on Monday. The USS Lincoln has been out to sea for more than 9 months now, patrolling the waters off the Iranian coast. The Navy denies it, but there are reports of food shortages and declining mental health among sailors on board. ABC's Stephen Fortnoy.
14: The Navy says the Lincoln will now soon be heading home as part of a planned rotation. The USS George Washington is expected to take its place within the next 2 weeks. President Trump downplaying the concerns of Lincoln crew family members, asked if the deployment has gone on too long.
15: Not nearly long enough.
14: He said no.
8: You're listening to ABC News.
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8: An ICE protester in New York says she's filing a lawsuit against the Department of Homeland Security after she was maced by agents.
2: They maced me, but I was so on high on adrenaline that I just kept going.
8: Linda Wolf said she was at a protest in Manhattan when the incident happened. Video shows an ICE agent using mace on Wolf. She says it happened fast and that she got acute laryngitis from the mace. Homeland Security claims protesters were impeding their work. A North Carolina woman is facing charges in connection with an alleged murder-for-hire plot.
3: Investigators say Shelley Owensby paid to have her ex-girlfriend's new partner killed.